0: are in the green room.
1: Two of them.
0: I saw them waiting in the green room. Yeah, having Fritos or Doritos or something. Peanut butter. I hope they weren't having peanut butter, Mark. They got to sing. The president of none other than Stonehill College.
1: We bow.
0: And Father Tim Mouton, I think I'm saying that right, who's the...
1: You'll never remember his job title.
0: Watch this.
1: Okay,
0: let me hear. Charge of student affairs, or the ones that go pretty well and they don't have an affair. Come on out, guys. Son, welcome. Thank you.
1: Father President.
0: Father President. I like that. All right.
1: Thank you.
0: So actually, Tim, give us your title, please.
2: I'm the director of the First Year Experience in Leadership Development. So
0: wow.
2: It's a mouthful.
0: If you get kept back in your freshman year, do they have you a second time? Because that would be their second year.
2: Well, they would be lucky people. That'd be a great gift for them.
0: I got kept back in high school.
1: Did you really?
0: I did. Shut up. Don't say it like that. I felt bad enough then, 100 years ago. Anyway, Tim, so how long have you been ordained?
2: Been ordained for 7 years.
0: Seven years. God bless
2: 2015.
0: You. Oh, you don't even look that old. Wow.
2: Well, thank
0: look at you.
2: Thank
0: how you. Long have you been ordained, Father?
3: 8 years.
2: Oh, it's no, 30.
0: Okay, put the mic up. Pretend you're at Mass on Sunday. I told you this before. You know, he's been tough.
3: I usually put a portable mic in there. 37 years.
0: 37 years. And you are?
1: 36.
0: 30. Oh, you guys, it's the same generation. Wow. You don't look as good as him.
3: No, I know.
0: You ought to be the president of a college. Look what it did to him.
1: For nine Stonehill. Years, too.
0: So you guys are Holy Ghost fathers, right?
3: Cross.
0: That's what I meant.
3: Holy Cross fathers.
0: I always do this.
2: Well, that would really hurt. Well, some people just call us Cross, you know.
0: Who was the Holy Ghost Father? Sorry, is that another school?
1: That's another group.
0: Duquesne.
3: Duquesne.
0: My friend went to Duquesne. I swear. Okay, no, I was only kidding. I messed it up. Okay, but the same priests that are at, we have to say it, sorry.
3: King's College.
2: University of Portland, Oregon?
0: You know, from a Bostonian's perspective, you do realize that that team's game was on ABC for the last 50 years or so.
3: No.
0: My father watched. We could do nothing when they were playing. Bum, bum, bum, bum, bum, bum, cheer for old Notre Dame. Now, you guys really don't have that much of a rivalry in the sense you're in this together fraternity-wise.
3: Right, yes.
0: And did you work at Notre Dame at any point?
3: No, I never worked in Notre Dame.
1: And do you realize that we carry the Mass live from the
3: Basilica,
1: every Sunday at 10 a.m.?
3: Absolutely, 10 o'clock.
1: Yeah.
3: We're very blessed. Thank you very much for that.
1: Oh, thank you.
3: It's a beautiful celebration.
0: What are you thanking him
3: liturgy.
0: For? You're on my show. How about thank you guys?
3: No, I don't know.
1: He's very jealous.
0: I am very jealous. You can't tell? Okay, listen, let's sing first. All right? How long have I been ordained?
4: Yeah.
0: I got ordained when I was 25 years old. For 24 and a half. And I've been ordained 12 years.
1: Gosh, Father Chris, so you're just our sunshine.
0: I'm the same age as Tim. You are my sunshine. I love it.

0: You knocked it out of the park. You knocked it out of the... Please don't take. Jerry Lewis would be proud of that.
1: Thank you very much.
0: That was very good. Okay, you asked for this song. So you're going to... You did. You said, oh, God, we got an email.
2: Oh, well, you asked for it through me.
0: Oh, okay. Oh, yes. You asked for
3: the
0: this.
3: The Irish relatives?
1: Yes.
0: Yeah. Do you have Irish relatives in Ireland, I mean, now?
1: Distant cousins.
0: Oh, okay.
3: That's good enough.
0: We never did much. I never looked into it much. Like, we're Irish, but I don't know. We've been here a long time. My father said we came over on the Mayflower, but we were just serving drinks to the Protestants.
3: You know what I did recently?

0: Actually, I did one of those DNA tests, but I haven't got the results back yet. I'm a little afraid.
1: Did you really do that?
0: Yeah.
1: I don't want to do it. And I said, because I said, if you do that, then they're going to connect me, not that I've committed a crime, but they'll connect me to one of my brothers who have. Do you know what I mean? So they'll find the DNA and they'll call me and say, "We, you know, this is definitely a hickey." And I go, "Geez, that could have been any one of seven brothers." You know what I mean?
0: That'll be the end of going my way.
1: Over in Kalani, if you would, man. Now sing it out here.
2: All right, loudly.

0: home. Tell us a little bit about yourselves. John, if you'll go first, Father. Brothers and sisters, where you're from, things like that.
1: From East Providence, Rhode Island. And I have a brother who lives in Arlington and a sister in Little Compton, another sister in East Providence.
0: Oh, wow.
1: So I got nieces and nephews, you know, and they went to four nephews.
0: Take your time. All right. It's all right. No, that's okay. We got nothing but time. Seriously, yeah. So they like when we make this mistake. Watch the clock. Go ahead.
1: So I had three nieces that went to Stonehill and a nephew, and then a niece and nephew at Notre Dame.
0: Okay, so everybody, did they get to go for the goose egg?
2: Free ride?
0: Because of you?
1: They did all right. Yeah.
0: They did all right?
1: They did fine, yeah.
0: Yeah.
1: The college has a night, so for nieces and nephews.
0: Family anyway.
1: Yeah.
0: That's so, right? Really if you work at one of these schools, right?
1: Yeah.
0: Even the custodian. Seriously,
1: yeah,
0: right?
1: Everyone.
0: That's pretty cool.
1: Yeah, no, it's great benefit.
0: And your grandnieces and nephews now? Like your brothers and sisters have grandchildren?
1: No, not yet.
0: Really? Because I'm considerably younger than you, and I have grandnieces and nephews.
1: No, I just have nieces and nephews. I have a...
0: If they had a baby, it'd be a grandniece or nephew.
1: Yeah, no, they haven't had one yet. One's due.
0: Oh, congratulations.
1: Thank you, in April.
0: Not that you had anything to do with it. Tim, in April, what day in April? I'm a April birthday.
1: Well, the baby hasn't been born yet, but...
0: But what's the due date? You said it's due. That's what that means, John.
3: Yeah, well,
0: it means it's due on a certain day. You said it's a
1: 12.
0: Due...
1: 12?
0: Oh, God.
2: By the way, this is why it's difficult to get guests from going my way.
1: Do we edit this?
0: We're going to have to.
2: It should be evident to all.
0: Tim, tell us about yourself, where you're from and the like.
4: Well, I grew up just down the road in Houston, Texas. So, hop, skip, and a jump. I'm one of six. I have four sisters and a little brother. But my wider family is bigger. And my mom's one of 10. My dad's one of 16.
0: Wow.
4: And so they're all over the place. They all went to high school together, which was... weird, because I assumed everybody's aunts and uncles all knew each other, because mine all did, because they went to school together.
0: I'm one of 10.
4: Wow.
0: Yeah, so, yeah,
4: nice.
0: You know, yeah.
4: We should have got together and played football.
0: The big families, that's what you mean. Big families produce vocations. I am convinced now that the decline of vocations has nothing to do with all this political stuff. It's just big families. Because if you only have two and one's a boy, you want to see him have kids.
1: Absolutely.
0: If you have half a dozen, my father's vocation talk was wonderful, Bishop. You know what he used to say? Right. You think one of you clowns would do the right thing with your life and become a priest? That was his vocation talk, and somehow it stuck with this clown's head.
4: Worked.
0: Yeah, it worked. And I'm still a clown, too. Hey, speaking of that.
2: You know who's dying to come down and meet you guys? Kevin Nelson, who, of course, everyone loves here on Catholic TV.
0: Absolutely. Stonehill
2: grad.
0: Not everyone. That's not true at all.
2: Most.
0: Not true. It's not true. No.
2: Well, he's a Stonehill grad. He's dying to meet you guys.
0: When he was the director of Go On My Way in the beginning, Charles is laughing. He'll bear this out. He was impossible. Yelling at me, he'd stay, cut, and then...

0: and he'd throw stuff down on the ground. He'd say, "You stink, Hickey."
1: I remember those days.
2: Okay. It's
3: exciting days. Wow.
0: This is fun. Listen, let's do this patriotic medley. This is a toe tapper at home. You guys are going to sing every word of this. Here we go.

0: you want to say, give my regards to Federal Hill.
1: I do.
0: Right?
1: Yes. That was Broadway.
0: That must have been a big date down
1: Federal
0: there.
1: Federal Hill, yeah.
2: Doesn't Federal Hill, doesn't that kind of cross Broadway?
1: It does. It does cross
2: Providence.
1: Broadway.
0: Oh, look at that. Yeah. Give my regards.
2: St. Mary's on Broadway.
0: See, he's
2: Broadway.
0: Wicked yeah. smart. This is yeah. why this is why I don't let him come on too much.
1: Well, shit. Add a lot to the show.
0: That's, by the way, that's why I invited you. To make me look good.
1: Oh, it's working.
0: Listen, all kidding aside, when did we meet that I asked you? Was it? I think it was at a funeral.
1: It was. Yeah.
0: And
1: it
0: I said, would you ever consider, come on? I said, it could be a commercial. So now do a commercial for Stonehill, because that's kind of was my way to suck you in. You were like, okay, I'll come on. And so tell them how great it is.
1: Stonehill is a wonderful school. You know, we have some tremendously good students. We're really blessed that way. It's an honor to work with them and to come to know them while they're there for 4 years. So it's a great place.
2: A great Catholic school, too.
1: Absolutely.
2: Under the Holy Cross, Fathers.
0: I know, I can't
1: believe
0: I did that.
3: Sometimes we're a little more cross than holy, but, you know.
0: What's the favorite part of the job, Father?
3: Oh, mine's probably not actually my job title. I get to do a lot of athletic chaplaining, and so I get to work with a lot of the student-athletes and coaches.
0: You guys have come on over the years now. You're a bit more and more into sports, right?
1: Absolutely.
0: Years ago, not as big an, thing. Now,
2: well, let's not forget that Kevin Nelson played football at Stonehill.
1: Yeah, Kevin was at a game not too long ago.
0: Yeah,
3: he came down and I think we won for him. I think we pulled it out.
0: It was flag football. Okay, they had leather helmets when he played. I'm just saying. All right, so that's what you get, Gelman. Serves you right. If you did not become a priest, what do you think you would have done?
1: Not entertaining.
0: Had you, excuse me. You wouldn't have been an entertainer?
1: No, no, no.
0: Are you sure you wouldn't be a nightclub comic?
1: No.
0: Oh, no. A great
1: or a singer.
0: Or a singer. Yeah. No, what would you ever think of it? What you might have done without?
1: Sure, I might have gone into teaching.
0: See,
2: how about a college president?
0: I know.
1: I don't know if I'd do that, but
3: teeth for it.
0: How about you, Tim? What would you?
3: Probably teaching or coaching, something sporty.
0: So we've had a bunch of order priests on, and almost every one of them says teaching, which usually their charism includes teaching.
1: Mm-hmm.
0: So it's like you had a call, you know what I mean? Mm-hmm. Like no one goes opposite.
2: A call within a call.
0: You know what I mean? Yeah. Yep. Right. So, because if I weren't a priest, seriously, I probably would have. I don't know if they're going to politics.
2: It would be scary. It's a scary thought.
0: Politics or probably show business, I guess, now that I think about it, you know?
3: Right.
0: So
2: you'd be retired by now.
0: Every one of my friends, there's a cop, is out. They're all out. Oh. I'd be done. Cardinal Sean said, Chris, we're thinking of making the retirement age 80. How do you feel about that? I said, fine by me. He said, well, that's great.

I said, yeah, I'm having my fake heart attack in about 5 years anyway. So. I don't care what you do. Not going to affect me. I'm going to be in Aruba, Florida. I don't know. So anyway, there you go. Hey, Stonehill, so you're on

0: can see that look at him. He's like a model.
1: Yeah.
0: You know what I mean? He's like that tall and good-looking guy.
1: Yeah, walk in,
0: I was asked to be
1: down.
0: Vocation director, and then I went in, and they saw me, and they said, no. Next. because I'm going to bring me Hickey, and I walked in, and then the next guy behind me was this, you know, hey, are you like Chris Boyle? Chris Boyle. Do you know Chris Boyle? He's young. He's a great guy, but he's a shaper.
2: Sorry you didn't make the cut, Chris.
0: I know. No, Chris Boyle does make the cut. That's
2: yeah, this Chris
0: didn't. No, I didn't. I was good. They said, this guy's got, he's got all these charisms, and he's funny, and he's fun. They said, good. If he's good looking, then we're going to use him. And then they said, bring him in. And I walked in. They said, up, next. Take your fat, get out. No, I'm kidding. I kid. All right. This song may be the most done song.
2: I was just going to say, we've hardly ever done this before.
0: I think we were talking about before. Yeah. I think it's because our generation, and obviously you know show tunes, so. But our generation, Lenny and Mark, right? When we got together and had a sing-along, this song always made it into the sing-along.
2: Do you have any Edelweiss growing on the property down there in Hanover?
0: No, I sent it over to Stonehill.
2: Oh, okay. Right.
0: It's right next to the ivy on that building.
3: We appreciate it. It looks great.
0: Is Edelweiss a real flower, by the way?
2: It is.
0: I don't think it is. It is? You just took his side because he's the boss.
2: It's small and white and clean and bright.
0: Okay. Ooh, it's nice. It's a heck of a setup. Let's go. Segue done.

0: Okay, but of all the times we did it,
1: that was probably
0: that was one of them. Okay.
2: I think so.
1: Actually, I think it was probably the best.
2: One. It's good. Thank
0: you. No, it was excellent.
1: It's the accompaniment.
0: It was excellent. You actually started to sing. You're warming up here.
2: Yeah, it's taken me a while.
0: I know.
2: So we have another hour.
0: There's a lot of guys come on and they leave shell-shocked. Don't feel bad, Father. I shouldn't pick on you. You're the president of this esteemed institution where the holy something fathers are all there. You know? Now, you guys really call yourselves the Notre Dame of the East? Is that true?
2: No, we don't. No.
0: I've heard it.
2: No, we don't call ourselves.
0: Who's your most favorite graduate from 2 years ago? Do you remember? Joe Bradley.
2: Joe Bradley.
0: Did you know, by the way, speaking of that, as we speak, he has a one-week-old child today.
3: Wow. Yeah. Little Bradley running around.
0: Called me a week ago today, little Ava Marie, but this was the text. He was early in the morning. Text, Father Chris, thanks for the prayers. Had the baby and mom, everyone healthy. That's it. Now, I got to go next door to all my secretaries and say, baby, what are they going to say? Was it a boy or a girl? What's the name?
3: How much did it weigh?
0: I texted him back, hey, Dopey, how about some details?
3: Uh-huh.
0: Only a guy would send that. Everyone's doing great. Everyone except me.
3: Yeah. So, he got to reach out to his wife instead.
0: Yes, sir. Sarah's doing great, so that's great.
1: How are you, by the way, with holding a baby?
0: I
1: gave a talk at the seminary recently, and I said, you guys, you know, you learn all kinds of stuff here, but you really need to learn how to hold a baby. Have you ever seen a picture of a priest holding a baby at a baptism? Yeah.
0: And I have 24 nieces and nephews.
1: You should be better.
0: Okay a little bit, but then it was like, they fuss a little. Here's your baby.
1: But dads can do it great. It's like a natural thing.
0: Oh, and we have a lot of young couples. Oh, by the way, this is a good day. You don't know, but Tim Habib is my youth minister. He got engaged last week. And how about this? He got engaged on our fall retreat.
3: It's a great retreat.
0: In front of 75 teens.
1: Whoa.
0: Really down at Attleboro at La Salette.
1: So who's doing the wedding?
0: Well, to be honest with you, no.

0: But she has an uncle who's a Franciscan.
1: Oh, okay.
0: So I think it's me still.
1: You'll probably go and sit in the choir.
0: I think it's me. No, I know because, well, I know both of them.
2: I'm sure you'll preach because you're short.
0: I am short. Well, that one I might be a little bit, I don't know, I might say something. Maybe I'll call Denning for some hints.
3: Good luck with that. Now I know the number, whether to pick up or not.
0: That's right. I know, he did give me the right number.
3: Oh, I know.
0: Jeez.
3: Well, it's consistent.
0: Now, you know the final song, though, right? Do you want to do it as a solo? I'll be
3: singing. No, I'll join. I'll join you and the bishop.
2: This is my favorite, you know. But my absolute favorite.
0: But we missed a lot, so you guys are going to come back on, okay?
3: All right.
0: That wasn't a question, Father. That wasn't a question. You're coming back on.
2: Absolutely.
0: You're
2: coming back next
0: week. Yes, Father, next week.
4: We are obedient religious sometimes.
0: I could do this, but you do it so much better. We'll see you next time and do that whole Catholic TV where it's all done.
1: Yeah, we'll do that after the song.
0: Oh, I thought you were going to... Oh, yeah, as we say goodbye.
1: We should sing the song first.
0: Okay, jeez. Wow. Hey, Ed McMahon never spoke this much to Johnny Carson. I'll be... And what are you laughing at? You're not even Paul Schaefer. All right, here we...

0: Would you like a final word, Father? Don't
1: Thanks
0: you even
1: so
0: think you... I'm kidding. That was a terrible setup. Go ahead. I'm kidding. Go
2: Thanks
0: ahead.
2: So much, Chris. Great being with you.
0: Really?
2: Great Bishop.
0: Are you serious right now?
3: Thank you for coming.
0: Are you
2: no, I am. I am.
0: You had a good time.
3: Sincere.
0: Make sure
3: you come back nice. Next week. That's all.
2: Next week.
0: Tim, next time, a couple of big solos from you, all right?
2: All right, I'll see what I can do.
0: He's got the pipes, man.
2: I know.
0: He's got the... Right. Hey, well, yes, when I called does. You and said, will you sing? You said, no, but I'll bring someone who does.
2: I sure did. yep, he did.
0: But by the way, having heard you sing...
2: I call.
0: No. I want to build you up. I want to affirm you.
2: Yeah,
0: you were right to bring someone in. 2, 3, 4. All
3: and
0: right.
3: Don't forget to go to Stonehill if you're looking for a good college.
0: Hey, listen, I got a kid applying Catholic. Right now. I always really? Push him there. I really do. Because a lot of our kids in Hanover, too, the big schools, it doesn't work. I say to them, go and make new friends. And it's sometimes that intimacy is very important, you know.
3: What about our viewers from Hawaii? Yeah. Can they go to Stonehill, too?
4: Oh, yeah.
2: Absolutely.
3: Lots of viewers in Hawaii.
4: We got plenty of residence
0: He's
4: halls.
0: Pushing
4: Great.
0: His thing. He did a show from Hawaii. You think he'd have brought me along? Did you bring him, by the way?
3: I didn't, no.
0: Good. Okay, good. As long as he didn't go. What about Rich?
3: He went.
0: Oh, you've got to be kidding me. I thought you'd fight him a year ago. All right. I kid.
3: Well, all right. Hey, it's been great.
0: Let's say Thanks. It. It's been great. Thanks, we'll see you next week.
3: Right
0: and
3: here
0: we'll see
3: on
0: you all
3: Catholic
0: next week.
3: TV, America's Catholic Television Network, where it's all.
0: I'm so glad I let you do that.
3: You guys are awesome.

0: The obscure saint of the month for June are the first martyrs of the Church of Rome. Within a dozen or so years after the death of Jesus, Christians were found in Rome, where there was already a large Jewish population. It is thought that as a result of controversy between Jews and Jewish Christians, the Emperor Claudius expelled all Jews from Rome in 49 and 50 AD. Suetonius, the historian, says that the expulsion was due to disturbances in the city caused by the certain Crestus, or Christ. Perhaps many came back after Claudius' death in 54 AD, as Paul's letter was addressed to a church with members from Jewish and Gentile backgrounds. In July of 64 AD, more than half of Rome was destroyed by fire. Rumor blamed the tragedy on the Emperor Nero, who wanted to enlarge his palace. However, he shifted the blame by accusing the Christians. Nero had the Christians rounded up, many were tortured and killed, and some were crucified. Peter and Paul were probably among the victims. According to the Roman historian Tacitus, many Christians were put to death because of what he called their hatred of the human race. Although we don't know the names and numbers who lost their lives, we honor their heroic sacrifice. The blood of martyrs has always been and will always be the seed of Christians. Threatened by an army revolt and condemned to death by the Senate, Nero committed suicide in 68 AD at the age of 31. The Feast of the First Martyrs of the Church of Rome is celebrated on June 30th.
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2: Ho, ho, ho, ho. If you hooked me up to a blood pressure monitor right now, I think I would be off the charts. Opening my favorite superhero movie, and I can't wait. I've been looking at the trailers for months. My friend is supposed to be meeting me here any minute, and I am hoping that this movie is as good as I told them it's going to be, and as I hope it's going to be. I hope this is the greatest movie I've been giving my friends. I've been hyping this up unbelievably. So, as excited as I am, I guess I have to admit that I'm a little bit nervous, because once my friends arrive, if the movie wasn't good, I would never hear the end of it. So I hope that I am not disappointed. I hope that this movie is as good as I am hoping it's going to be. Hope. It's important. Disappointment. We don't like it. We don't like to be disappointed. So it's important to put our hope in the right situations, in the right events, in the right people. Hope will not leave us disappointed, because God will never leave us disappointed. Jesus will never leave us disappointed if we just keep our eye on Him, knowing that He will give us what we need in the moment. He'll never leave us alone. How do we know that? Well, we'll look at how today. I'm Father Dan O'Connell, and this is We've Got to Talk. And this had better be the blockbuster that I'm hoping it is.

It was not too long ago. I wasn't going to the movies on this particular day. I was walking through a shopping mall, going to a specific store, department store. And as you can well guess, what was I looking for? Sweaters. I'm always looking for sweaters. And as I reached the middle of the store, and the men's sweater department is smack dab in the middle of this particular store, something caught my eye from afar. There were people at the front door of the store, leading into the mall itself, and around them, there were like two or three of them. And as I'm looking through sweaters here, I can still see pretty far away. And I can see that there's some kind of commotion. I wondered if something was going on. Until finally, I

0: I could figure out that it looked like they were giving something out. People were kind of waiting, and the hands were going out like this. So it looked from afar as if they were giving something away. And so I finished in that part of the store, and I was going to another part of the store that would allow me to walk by from the inside the three people giving things out and the people in the mall who were coming to get whatever they were giving out. And I could see that what they were giving out were very small vials of aftershave. Some kind of new aftershave was obviously coming on the market, and they were giving out free samples. Well, you know, I've really never had it in me to turn down anything. I've never had it in me to just walk by free samples, whether it is a free sample of something to eat or something to put on. And so, as I walked by, I decided that when I was done in that part of the store, I would make sure that I left, not through the parking lot side, but I would leave through the mall, and maybe they would hand me something. And so, I finished up, I got ready, and I had my plan all set. I kind of stepped back a bit, and I saw who was giving out more than anyone else, and it was the person who was kind of smack dab in the middle that were a little quicker than the other two, and they were just giving these things out right and left. And so, I walked by, kind of like put a big smile on my face, got all set to say, oh yeah, thank you, I would like to try that, and I walked through the crowd. Nothing. They didn't offer me anything. It was like I wasn't there. They didn't even look at me. Huh, that's odd. Well, now, as you can imagine, now I really want to make sure I get a free sample. So I circled around. I walked through the store again, and I walked through them again. Nothing. They were giving them to random people. I don't know if I was the only one that wasn't getting one, but nothing. They walked by me. You know what? I decided I was going to do it again. But I was going to change my tactics this time. This time, I was going to leave the store and come in from the mall. Maybe I needed to come at this at a different direction. So I turned around, got outside, walked around, came back in through the front doors of the store. Nothing. They didn't give me anything. What was wrong? What was wrong? I started to wonder. Is there something wrong with me? Do I look like someone that doesn't shave? Do I look like someone that doesn't use aftershave? I didn't exactly know who is the aftershave type. I mean, I don't use a whole lot of aftershave, but I use it every now and then. You know, that's one of those gifts that if someone doesn't know what to give you, very often a small bottle of aftershave might do the trick. So I've got some, and every now and then I even use it. So what were these people looking for that they seemed to be giving it to young and old? I thought at one point maybe they think I'm too old for aftershave. Nope. They were giving it out to certain kinds of people. I don't know what they were doing. All I know is this. They weren't offering it to me, and I felt a little self-conscious. Maybe I don't know what. Did I not look the type? Did I not look like I needed any? Did I look, I don't know what I looked like, but I do know that my heart began to sink just a little. I was a little disappointed that somebody thought that I wasn't the aftershave type. I mean, I even have a bottle of aftershave at home that someone gave to me that is shaped like Superman. Right there, I look at it every morning, but apparently, I didn't fit whatever criteria the people giving the aftershave out had in mind. And the more I thought about it, the more disappointed I became. Because it's a little disappointing not to be noticed. Do you know what I mean? If people don't notice us, we feel a little slighted, a little disappointed. When you look forward to something, free aftershave, and you don't get any, maybe you feel a little disappointed. Disappointment is a part of being human. It happens probably more often than we would like to admit. And when it happens, we don't feel very good. Which is why it is so important that we remember that we have a God who has gone out of his way to tell us that there is nothing wrong with us. In our eyes, we are good. And he calls to us all the time. And he seeks to never, ever disappoint us. When we need him, he is always available. He is always ready. He is always willing to give us what we need in the moment. We hear that line from Scripture all the time. I mentioned it earlier. Hope will not leave us disappointed because our God, who knows us so well, would never leave us disappointed because he would never want us to doubt ourselves. He would never want us to doubt our own validity as human beings. He would never want us to doubt his love for us. He has gone out of his way from the very beginning of the relationship that he has with us, a relationship that you and I live every day. He's gone out of his way to make sure that we are never disappointed. You know, it's very interesting to note, and noting Scripture is important. It's very interesting to note that in the early days of the church, when people were inquiring as to who Jesus was, what Jesus promised, what Jesus had to offer, questions were always being asked. And one day, there was someone. His name was Cornelius, but he was certainly representative of so many other people that were inquiring about Jesus and this new way of living. Peter was always getting, in so many ways, the same simple question, rephrased, but the same inquiry. What is the message that God wants us to hear? What is the message that God the Father offers to us through Jesus? What was Jesus really speaking of when he was walking and teaching and preaching on this earth? So what did Peter respond to so many inquiries in the days of the early church? What does God the Father want us to know? He wants us to know that it's our task as Christ followers to proclaim Jesus, to speak about Jesus, to allow him to be so much a part of our life that we are totally unafraid to speak about his life, unafraid to speak about his death, unafraid to proclaim the resurrection that teaches us so much about resiliency and new beginnings and fresh starts and new life. He speaks of what he has seen. That's what Peter and Paul said so often. We speak of what we have seen, and we realize that that mission that had been entrusted to Jesus was now entrusted to anyone who followed Jesus. You and I, my friends, today in the here and now, have been given what we need to preach Jesus in word and deed so that people are not left disappointed by life. We are invited to talk about forgiveness and mercy and healing and consolation so that people never feel alone. We are invited to speak about the one who has been raised above all darkness. How? Well, we'll look at how and why in a minute, because we'll be back after this.
1: Pope Leo calls us to unite in a mission of compassion. In a world thirsting for hope, there is a silent force that sustains everything. Prayer. We are millions of hearts beating in unison with the heart of Jesus. Our prayer for the challenges facing humanity becomes compassion, and our compassion turns into action in the service of all. The Pope's Worldwide Prayer Network brings together people in more than 90 countries to respond to the most urgent challenges of our time, so that this light may continue reaching every corner of the world, to support the formation of young people, to accompany communities, and to maintain digital platforms. Your help is indispensable. In this month of the Sacred Heart, we invite you to let your faith become a concrete gesture of solidarity. Help keep the Pope's mission beating. Donate today.

hope will not leave us disappointed. You know, that phrase is such an important part of the resurrection story. How many of those people were so disappointed? The apostles, Mary Magdalene, the two individuals walking on the road to Emmaus were heartbroken. You know, there is a great story, one of the many great stories about the resurrection. The morning that Mary Magdalene goes to the tomb and finds nothing. She goes to the tomb to offer the prayers and the rituals that she would offer for a close friend who had died, and she finds nothing. Or so it seems. The absence of Jesus' body leaves her even more disappointed. And my friends, that is so indicative of what can happen to us in life sometimes. She is upset. She's now been disappointed twice. First, that he died. Secondly, that someone stole his body. Peter and John run to the tomb. They see, but they don't know what it is that they're seeing. They see an empty tomb, and once again, they are disappointed. They begin to believe, perhaps, but that still won't happen until later. Symbolically, it's early dawn. Dawn. The sun isn't quite up yet. That's so symbolic of what's happening to them before they realize what has happened. The light is just beginning to rise, but disappointment is still a part of their experience. And my friends, that goes on and on and on through so many of the stories about resurrection. Think of the story of the road to Emmaus, those two people conversing and debating. They're so upset that even when Jesus walks in front of them, we hear that line, their eyes were prevented from seeing him. Who do you think prevented them from seeing him? God didn't. That wasn't part of God's plan, that his son wouldn't be seen. What prevented

0: them from recognizing Jesus? Their own disappointment. Disappointment can be a strong emotion. They didn't understand. But as dawn broke to daylight, again symbolically, their eyes were opened. And it happened over time. More and more and more people were letting go of disappointment and inviting in something new. Something remarkable happens worldwide. The Holy Spirit comes in so many ways. The Holy Spirit comes upon the Jewish believers who Jesus interacted with. You keep reading the story, and the Spirit even comes upon non-believers, non-Jews. Some of them are very, very hesitant. They're unsure of the story. Some of the Jews are unsure about the new non-Jewish converts. There's a lot of confusion going on, and yet, when they gave themselves over to the Spirit, the love of God seen in Jesus and experienced through the Holy Spirit, everything begins to change. Newness is appreciated. Disappointment, fear, anxiety is somehow delineated from their everyday life. Everything begins to change. And Peter sees clearly. He steps back and he comes out with such an important line. He sees that God's grace is not limited to any group, any coming together of people, that God's grace is meant for everyone. That God's power to lift disappointment, that God's power to be a light that can cut through darkness and fear and anger and prejudice is so strong that it is wider than anyone expected. You know, in our church, there is an old hymn that speaks of the wideness in God's mission. There's a wideness in God's mercy, that's it. There's a wideness in God's mercy. His invitation, His salvation, His mercy, His love is bigger than anything that we could expect, and it can lift any disappointment that life can offer. You know, the whole resurrection story, the Paschal mystery, the Easter story reminds us that every part of us can be changed and transformed and redeemed because of one reason and one reason only. Through Jesus' resurrection, we see the power of the love that God has for all of us, all the time. There isn't one of us that He ever wants to see disappointed. Life is an interesting thing. In a very real way in life, we are always beginning. I mean, every day is a new beginning if we let it. Every day is a new opportunity to learn through the mistakes of yesterday, but to let go of them. Every day is a new beginning in which we are invited to watch and wait and expect and receive and hope. Every single day offers a new opportunity to hope that we will see His voice, that we will hear His invitation to get to know Him a bit better, to get to know ourselves a bit better. You know, that really is so true in all of our lives. You know, that Easter story is all about a giant stone being rolled away. Well, you know what? Sometimes in life, disappointment can be a stone that needs to be rolled away because it's blocking something else. Fear, anxiety can be stones that God wants to roll away. And we don't realize that He's working in us, that His grace is always working in us. Every single day, We might be standing on the threshold of something completely new, but we're a little hesitant to take that step. We're a little bit afraid because we don't want to be disappointed again. Maybe we've been disappointed before. We have felt that invitation to be pulled a bit closer to Him, but we find ourselves perhaps being a little bit afraid. How many times in Scripture do we hear that phrase, "Be not afraid, don't be afraid, place your hope in Me, I will never leave you disappointed"? You might not always get exactly what you want, but you will always get exactly what you need. My friends, that's what the interior life is all about. That's what our Christianity is all about. Because that's what having a relationship with Jesus is all about. He will never give us anything that we can't carry, and He will always give us exactly what we need. All we need do is believe and hope. It was great. I wasn't disappointed at all. My hopes did not go unheard. We've got to talk. We've got to talk about expectation. We've got to talk about expecting. Do you know what the word expect really means? If you look back at its origins, to expect something, to expect is to watch for. If I expect you to act in a certain way, it means that I'm watching your actions. To expect means to watch for. And my friends, in the very beginning of the church when Jesus rose, that's what they had to do. They had to watch. They had to wait. They heard rumors that Jesus was appearing in various places, and so they started to look. And when they look, they found, because hope did not leave them disappointed. That's the same for us. Even when things don't unfold the way that we thought they would, as the original disciples before the resurrection, they didn't think that things were looking too good on Good Friday, but they ended up being given more than they could ever imagine. It's the same for us. Don't give up hope. Even when things don't look the way you would like them to, He is there. Remember what happened to them. When the risen Jesus started appearing, very often it was a slow realization. What was once merely a dawn-like morning breaking into their lives turned into the daylight of Jesus' resurrection. They didn't recognize Him at first, but then, maybe through a word, a gesture, the breaking of the bread, they did recognize Him. They begin to see in a new way. It is the same for us. Very often, if we don't expect to see Him, we won't. If we don't expect to hear Him, we won't. And we'll miss the sign. We'll miss the phrase coming from someone else's mouth. We'll miss the small action. Expect to find Him, and you will. Resurrection, Easter tells us that the light is already rising. We need to be unafraid to watch, wait, and step forward. Because when we do, we will see. Till next time, I'm Father Dan O'Connell, and this is We've Gotta Talk.
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0: 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For more information, I invite you to visit our website, vocationsboston.org, or to follow us on Facebook or Instagram at Vocations Boston. Thank you.
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1: Hi, everyone. I'm Kevin Elson. We are so happy to be here in Garden Grove, California, at Christ Cathedral. This beautiful cathedral was once known as the Crystal Cathedral and was the home of the popular television show The Hour of Power, hosted by the Reverend Robert Schuller. The Diocese of Orange purchased the cathedral in 2011, and it was transformed into the Christ Cathedral. There's so much to see, not only in the cathedral, but throughout the campus here as well. So let's begin our journey through the Christ Cathedral on this episode of Catholic Destinations.

0: The Christ Cathedral campus has a really wonderful history, and it's really a legacy to Dr. Robert Schuller, who began the ministry in what is now the Christ Cathedral campus. He was a young preacher from Iowa, and he moved west in the 50s. He didn't have a church, he didn't have property, he had nothing. And he came up with this idea of holding church in the drive-in theater in the city of Orange. And so he began his ministry preaching and holding a worship service on the roof of the snack bar of the drive-in theater. He was very popular. People started flocking to that drive-in theater by literally the thousands eventually. I remember my grandparents lived next door to the drive-in theater, and my dad and grandpa had an open-air fruit market. My dad told me they hated Sunday because the traffic would back up on the boulevard and keep his customers from coming in there. So then Dr. Schuller, his ministry expanded, and he purchased property just a few miles from the drive-in theater, and he began what is called, or was called, the Garden Grove Community Church. The Garden Grove Community Church began the Hour of Power. Dr. Schuller televised the Hour of Power in the 70s from the church, which is now called the Arboretum. And that Hour of Power took off internationally. He was really one of the very first televangelists.
1: This is the day that God has made. Let us rejoice and be glad in it.
2: Well, right now I'm standing in front of the Arboretum, which was built in 1962. It is the original sanctuary for the Reverend Robert Schuller and his congregation. He would preach inside to about 1,400 congregants, and then he would go on the balcony and preach to the congregants who were parked in their cars in the parking lot, much like he did when he first started preaching in a drive-in theater. There have been many renovations and enhancements to the Arboretum, but it has been true to its original specifications.
3: In the mid-1970s, the congregation outgrew the Arboretum.

0: So Reverend Schuller chose legendary American architects Philip Johnson and his partner John Berge. They presented their design for an all-glass church to Schuller. It is said that when Schuller saw the first model, he responded, "Wow, it looks like a crystal cathedral." And the crystal cathedral name stuck. The architects incorporated Schuller's wishes by building a building that was an enclosure, but would be as if you were outdoors, a building with a glass shell. The Crystal Cathedral was dedicated in 1980, and this mega church experienced continued growth through the 80s and 90s. The Hour of Power television ministry had millions of viewers around the world watching on Sunday mornings. In the early 2000s, the church, for a number of reasons, began to struggle and eventually filed for bankruptcy. That's when the Diocese of Orange, which was looking to build a new cathedral, stepped in.
1: The Diocese of Orange really was growing fast and needed a new cathedral because the original cathedral was originally just a parish church. So the diocese purchased property and was in the process even of having designs drawn up for a new cathedral. It was going to be called Christ Our Savior. And then the sale of the Crystal Cathedral campus came about. And the judge, hearing the bankruptcy proceedings, at the beckoning of Dr. Schuller and his wife, awarded the sale of the Crystal Cathedral campus to the Diocese of Orange. So the diocese shifted gears, and everything then went into renovating the campus and the renovation of the what is now Christ Cathedral.
0: Once the 34-acre campus was purchased, the work began on making the Crystal Cathedral into the Christ Cathedral.
1: We had to do a number of renovations when we moved onto the campus. One, because it had fallen into disrepair, because the Crystal Cathedral ministries were suffering financially. Also, because their needs as a Protestant community were different from our needs. And so we had to reconfigure a lot of the interior spaces of some of the building to suit our ministries and our purposes. And certainly the Crystal Cathedral building at the time itself needed a major transformation because it was built to be a worship center mostly to televise the Hour of Power. It had none of the liturgical components of a Catholic church. So we really had to almost start from nothing using the bones of the building to put in the Catholic features of a cathedral, which would be a predella where the altar is, the bishop's chair, the cathedra, an ambo, a baptistry, Blessed Sacrament chapel, confessionals, all those components that go into making a Catholic church worship space. So not only did the place need a physical do-over, it also needed to have a do-over, if you will, to be able to accommodate our needs.
2: When I got here, this was the project at hand, because the diocese had just bought the property. And so to really take that journey through all these years to get here, there are a lot of things to be grateful for, but I experienced, as most of us did, the ups and the downs and the direction to go and the design and changes, change orders and all of that. To have been in many meetings over the whole thing and to have listened to everybody and try to get the way through with the help of God, for me, these days especially, it's a sense of great gratitude to be here.
1: The architecture at the Christ Cathedral campus is iconic. Three major architects went into building the campus over the course of history. Richard Neutra, mid-century modern, last-century architect, was the original architect. And then with the addition of the Christ Cathedral, formerly Crystal Cathedral, Philip Johnson, very well-known architect who worked a lot with glass. And then the final building, our Cathedral Cultural Center, was designed by Richard Meyer. So we had to really face some challenges in that building that's now Christ Cathedral, because there's 10,000 panes of glass. It wasn't air conditioned. There was no control of the sunlight coming in. And so we did a number of things in order to mitigate those circumstances, but not just mitigate, to add a great, wonderful aesthetic and practical dimension to the building. For example, the quatrefoils, which are four-sided, I call them hanging sails, and they open at different apertures, letting in different amounts of sunlight. So the temperature is controlled, the lighting's controlled. We could put lighting in those quatrefoils, and also it helps with the sound. So all during that day, that cathedral changes its look because of the way that light filters into it, and it's really quite stunning.
3: There are 11,000 quatrefoils, which help with the climate control here in the cathedral, and it also helps with the acoustics, but it also creates patterns of crosses on the floor of the cathedral.
1: All of the sacred art in Christ Cathedral is original. It was all commissioned. And we established some years ago what's called the Sacred Arts Commission, which had some liturgy specialists and some artists and pastors. And we came up with what I guess I can call the program for the religious or sacred art in Christ Cathedral. Because of the name Christ Cathedral, obviously we wanted the art to be very Christocentric. So we started with the story of creation, the fall from grace, which necessitated the Savior and salvation. The art on the doors in the front depicts the creation of the world, the fall. And then when the doors open or you walk into the narthex of the cathedral, there's a beautiful bronze bas-relief of Jesus Christ as the Paschal Lamb, surrounded by the cloud of witnesses. So from the creation of the world, the fall of humanity, to its salvation and restoration. And then people in our minds were ready to enter into the cathedral itself. And then we have, of course, the traditional religious art, which are the Stations of the Cross. We have a beautiful crucifix hanging over the altar called the Crux Gemata, meaning a gemstone cross. And we also have a beautiful handwoven tapestry of Jesus Christ, the King of the universe. So we wanted to tell a story from the moment people arrived at the cathedral and then entering into the cathedral.
3: Well, this beautiful tapestry of the Pentacrator, or Christ seated in glory as Lord of creation, was made by Brother Martin Erspommer from St. Meinrad Arch Abbey. Right now, we're going to take a look at these beautiful bronze Stations of the Cross. They were done by Bolivian-born artist Pablo Eduardo, who's known for mixing his Spanish-American heritage into his artwork very beautiful. He also did the artwork that's in the narthex. The Hazel Wright organ is one of the world's largest instruments, consisting of 293 ranks with more than 17,000 pipes. It's named after Mrs. Hazel Wright, who was a faithful viewer of the Hour of Power and donated $2 million for the instrument. In 2014, the organ was dismantled and shipped to Italy for restoration. The Crux Gemata was made in Omaha, Nebraska. It was crafted of blackened steel and brought here to Orange County in four pieces. It weighs about 1,000 pounds and rises 18 feet above the main altar. The corpus for the cross was crafted in a studio in Italy.
4: Bishop Van traveled to Verona, Italy, where he visited the stone and marble factory where the altar, cathedra, ambo, and baptismal font were crafted for Christ Cathedral. Bishop Van also toured Grazzi Family Stone Marble Works, which supplied the stone for the flooring of the cathedral.
2: I made a number of trips back to Italy in this whole journey. I'm an organist, so I went to the Ruffatis in Padua a couple of times to see how that was going. And then I made three trips to Northern Italy, to the Verona area, to personally look at the stone and check it out, and I got to know some of the folks who own those marble shops, stone shops. That was a blessing to me, too. But yes, I went over, I think, two or three times for that. And I can speak Italian, so it was a great chance to go back to Italy. I didn't need an interpreter either, so.
3: We're going to leave this beautiful main sanctuary of the church and make our way down this little hall here to the baptismal font. And this is the beautiful baptismal space. You might notice that the baptismal font is made of the same Italian marble that the main altar and the ambo is made of. The patroness of the Diocese of Orange is Our Lady of Guadalupe, and she is featured prominently here in the cathedral with this 10-foot-by-7-foot wide mosaic featuring more than 55,000 tiles of gold and opaque glass.
2: When the diocese was established in 1976, she was named the patroness of the diocese. And this is a small thing, but we were able to have these special candles so people can light candles, which is important for Catholics to come. They come and pray. So yes, and it's a beautiful mosaic.
3: Now, underneath the altar is a reliquary, and it contains the relics of saints from many places, including South Korea, Vietnam, Mexico. A lot of times, what they'll do is they'll put the relics, actually build them right into the altar, but this one is on display for everyone to see.
1: Part of the Christ Cathedral campus is also the Cathedral Memorial Gardens, and we inherited the original Memorial Gardens. It was already here. And it's really wisely constructed. It's kind of subterranean, it's below the grade, so that when you drive on the campus, the first thing you see is not a cemetery. And it's beautiful the way it's designed. And what we have done is placed our baptistry adjacent to the cemetery because of the connection between baptism and death. Baptism into the death and resurrection of the Lord, and we enter fully into the Lord's life through our death here. And so we're literally able to have processions from the cathedral to the cemetery, just like the old days when every church had a cemetery. And it's really quite lovely to be able to have that kind of a ritual around the very sad time of somebody's death. And we start all of our funeral liturgies in that baptistry, and then we walk through there, walk by the baptismal pool on the way out when we go to the cemetery.
3: The beautiful expanded Memorial Gardens offers a quiet place for prayer and reflection. It's the only ecumenical burial ground in the diocese, created in an effort to honor the multi-denominational roots of this space. The Reverend Robert Schuller and his wife are buried here. There are so many beautiful buildings here on the campus of Christ Cathedral, including the Tower of Hope. It is a 13-story building topped by a 90-foot cross. When it first opened in 1968, it was the tallest building in Orange County. On the top floor of the tower is the 130-seat ecumenical Chapel in the Sky with panoramic views of Orange County. Behind me is the Crean Tower, a 236-foot stainless steel mirrored spire, which is over 18 stories tall and houses a 52-bell carillon. The bells may be played manually from the room high inside the tower or from the consoles on the Great Cathedral Orion. Now, below the tower is the Mary Hood Prayer Chapel, which is a circular structure set with 33 solid, multicolored marble columns, which represent Jesus' 33 years of life, and then 12 white columns representing the 12 apostles.
4: In the Marian Court on the campus of the cathedral is the beautiful shrine to Our Lady of Lavang. This contemporary outdoor display serves as a testament to the remarkable journey of the Vietnamese American people, from war and persecution to a new reality where faith and community are vibrant. The shrine's centerpiece is a 12-foot-tall Virgin Mary statue, resembling how the Blessed Mother is believed to have appeared before a group of persecuted Vietnamese Catholics in 1798 in a rainforest in Vietnam. Since that apparition, Our Lady of Lavang has represented hope, faith, and promise to Vietnamese Catholics around the world.
1: We have a number of ministries on the Christ Cathedral campus, which was one of the benefits of purchasing this huge campus, because there was a lot of office space and there's a lot of worship space. And so we have all of our parish ministries here. We also have the bishop's office and the administrative offices. We have the pastoral ministries of the diocese, faith formation and youth ministry, young adult ministry, family ministry. And then we also have a radio station.
4: Along with the radio station and other ministries, the 34-acre campus includes the Christ Cathedral Academy, serving pre-K through 8th grade students. And in the Tower of Hope, the New Hope Ministries continue their important ministry of providing a 24-hour telephone counseling service.
2: 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So they come here, they can talk and call.

0: all hail for help. So that's we've kept that up through the work of Catholic Charities.
1: The Christ Cathedral campus really is what we truly can call home as the Diocese of Orange. It's located

0: to renovate the campus, somebody said, you know, Father, the Christ Cathedral campus is kind of like having a downtown for the Diocese of Orange. And I thought that was a great description, because that's what it is. It's like a downtown for the Diocese of Orange. And a cathedral is supposed to be a place of unity, the church gathered around the bishop. And I have to say that geographically where we are and what we're able to offer ministerially and through our programming, that unity really, I've really sensed it growing since we've had this campus. Christ Cathedral Parish, where the cathedral is a very diverse parish. And it's very reflective of the demographics, really, of this particular part of Orange County, which has a large immigrant community. For example, in Christ Cathedral Parish, we have 10 masses on the weekend, and they're in four different languages, English, Spanish, Vietnamese, and Chinese. And the masses are reflective of the population in the area. And we have outreach to all of the different communities who bring their customs from their countries to the Catholic faith here. One of the things that's just wonderful to see, at least here, is the intergenerational activity. So, you know, it's not just all young people or older people, it's a whole variety. So, you know, if you go into some of our masses, you'll see across the generations there. And I especially love seeing so many young people and the way that the different communities really try to nourish the faith of the family over the generations. And that's reflected in how we celebrate liturgy and then also the various activities that we have.
1: It's in the middle of a Garden Grove, California, right here, you know. And Garden Grove and all these towns really all kind of intersect together really here. So it's a place where people can even come by car or by bus or whatever. And so on a given day, you'll see all the different communities and ethnic groups that are part of the Diocese of Orange interacting here. Especially Sunday, you'll have a number of masses in Vietnamese and English and Spanish, and they're all together. And every Sunday outside, we have food between masses, different ethnic groups and food, you know. And after the dedication, everybody came out here, and we had the dragon dancers, we had the Korean drummers, we had mariachis, all of that, because that's part of the fabric of life here. And the cathedral becomes a focal point for all that, not unlike the cathedrals of the Middle Ages.
2: When the Schulers sold the campus to the Diocese of Orange, they wanted its light to continue to shine in the county and never go out. Thanks to the dedicated team of architects, landscape architects, builders, and staff, all have respected this famous site's legacy as a worldwide center of worship, and that light continues to shine today.
0: One of the items that we were very attentive to when we purchased the campus was to honor and respect the legacy of Dr. Schuller and the Crystal Cathedral Ministries. And so I had the particular privilege, really, of getting to know many of the pastors who were here at the time we purchased the campus. And we had a great interaction with each other. And we have really worked hard to, as I said, respect the legacy by the way we've preserved the exterior of the buildings. What we could leave intact, we have. And we also, in the opening days, I was invited to give talks at their church gatherings so that I could tell them, you know, what we're doing to honor the legacy of Dr. Schuller. And, you know, since I've been here, I had no idea the number of people who at some point in their life were touched by the Crystal Cathedral Ministries, whether it was as a worker here, coming to a wedding, coming to a service. So Dr. Schuller's reach went very, very far. And we're really trying to continue to honor that legacy.
2: There is so much to look forward to on the campus of Christ Cathedral, including more music to soothe the soul.
1: Cathedrals were places where you would have concerts, and we've had some of that. But when you have a concert in a cathedral like this, and the acoustics here are wonderful, everybody comes to that, you know? So that's one thing. And then we have here on campus, too, great outreach to our neighbors and those who are having economic problems. So people come here for that as well. So just those two things alone bring a lot of folks to the campus. You know, and Bishop Barron

0: talks about where you have beauty, you have God. I pray that the music and the beauty here really draws people to God. St. Augustine said music is a great and glorious gift of God, and this is a great place to do that, and the beauty of the place as well. Well, I think in some place, St. Paul says, in all things be grateful. I mean, just looking back to what we've been able to do, my great overall sense is a gratitude to God that we were able to be here and to be able to accomplish all this. Do you know, we had the dedication just 6 months before the pandemic started. So I'm grateful to God that we were able to get that done, because if we had had a delay, we would be in the midst of all the pandemic trying to finish it. But we did. We had it finished. You know, thanks to the generosity and the goodness of so many people who helped bring us to this day.
1: I've really had the honor of being part of the Christ Cathedral project development from the very beginning. I was the first person that Bishop Brown appointed as Episcopal Vicar and Rector of the Cathedral. Now, I have to tell you, when we started this, I thought, oh my goodness, we're never going to get this done, because it just seemed like such a massive project. Because literally, we had to form, you know, all the boards and all the committees and the search committee for the architects and how we're going to use the campus and all of the physical construction work that had to go on. And I can say this, that I never in my priesthood have been able to have that powerful experience of working with literally hundreds and hundreds of people with good hearts and good heads and good faith in trying to make this happen. So as we come to this phase of the completion of the campus, you know, it's always going to be growing in some way. I just feel so blessed to be a part of it. And Bishop Brown, who was the bishop when the campus was purchased, he said many, many times that the Christ Cathedral campus is a gift of God to us. And I really believe that's true. And one of the things that I can say about myself personally is how much I was touched by Dr. Schuller's main message and how much I carry that with me even now, no, especially now. And Dr. Schuller used to start all of his services by saying, "This is the day the Lord has made. Let us be glad and rejoice in it." And then what he said, and his grandson Bobby says at every single service, is, "God loves you, and so do we. God loves you, and so do I." Dr. Schuller's ministry was focused on helping people know and believe that they are loved by God. And that is what Benedict XVI wrote about in his very first encyclical, Deus Caritas Est. And Pope Benedict, you know, said, he quotes from the letter of John, "We have first come to believe in God's love for us." And Benedict said, once you believe that, the whole course of your life is changed. And this campus and this ministry has provided me personally, as a priest, the opportunity to be part of a place where people can come to know and believe that they're really loved by God.
2: An impressive campus and community here at Christ Cathedral. There is so much going on, so much to be inspired by, from the cathedral itself to the chapels, grounds, and ministries found throughout the campus. If you're ever in the Southern California area, this is a must stop on your agenda. You won't be disappointed. We want to thank the incredible staff here at the Cathedral. Special thanks going out to Bishop Van, Father Christopher, and Tracy for their help and hospitality. And as always, we'd like to thank you for coming along with us on our journey through Christ Cathedral. Well, we hope you enjoyed our visit, and we invite you to join us again next time for another Catholic Destination.
3: Pope Leo calls us to unite in a mission of compassion. 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Prayer. We are millions of hearts beating in unison with the heart of Jesus. 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

0: The Pope's Worldwide Prayer Network brings together people in more than 90 countries to respond to the most urgent challenges of our time, so that this light may continue reaching every corner of the world, to support the formation of young people, to accompany communities, and to maintain digital platforms. 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

0: Good morning. I'm Father Tim Carney from this Watertown Catholic Collaborative and its Sacred Heart and St. Patrick's Parishes. It's wonderful to be here with you this morning. And we're celebrating the Feast of the First Martyrs of the Holy Roman Church, which yesterday we celebrated the Feast of St. Peter and St. Paul, and they're establishing, formally establishing the Church in Rome. And the martyrdom that they faced during the reign of the Emperor Nero, but also, you know, while they were the two most famous that the parish, also too, there were a lot of other faithful people who lost their lives as well. And so we celebrate their feast today. We begin in the name of the Father and of the Son and of the Holy Spirit.
1: Amen.
0: The grace of our Lord Jesus Christ, the love of God, and the communion of the Holy Spirit be with you all.
1: And with your spirit.
0: To come to celebrate the sacred mysteries, let us call to mind our sins. I confess to Almighty God and to my brothers and sisters that I have greatly sinned in my thoughts and in my words, what I have done, what I have failed to do, through my fault, through my most grievous fault. Therefore, I ask Blessed Mary, ever Virgin, all the angels and saints, and you, my brothers and sisters, to pray for me to the Lord our God. May Almighty God have mercy on us, forgive us our sins, and bring us to everlasting life.
1: Amen.
0: Lord, have mercy.
1: Lord, have mercy.
0: Christ, have mercy.
1: Christ, have mercy.
0: Lord, have mercy.
1: Lord, have mercy.
0: And let us pray. O God, who consecrated the abundant first fruits of the Roman Church by the blood of the martyrs, grant, we pray, that with firm courage we may together draw strength from so great a struggle and ever rejoice at the triumph of your faithful love, through our Lord Jesus Christ, your Son, who lives and reigns with you in the unity of the Holy Spirit, God, forever and ever.
1: Amen. Amen.
2: A reading from the book of the prophet Amos. Hear this word, O children of Israel, that the Lord pronounces over you, over the whole family that I brought up from the land of Egypt. You alone have I favored, more than all the families of the earth. Therefore, I will punish you for all your crimes. Do two walk together unless they have agreed? Does a lion roar in the forest when it has no prey? Does a young lion cry out from its den unless it has seized something? Is a bird brought to earth by a snare when there is no lure for it? Does a snare spring up from the ground without catching anything? If the trumpet sounds in a city, will the people not be frightened? If evil

0: befalls a city, has not the Lord caused it? Indeed, the Lord God does nothing without revealing his plan to his servants, the prophets. The lion roars, who will not be afraid? The Lord God speaks, who will not prophesy? I brought upon you such upheaval as when God overthrew Sodom and Gomorrah. You were like a brand plucked from the fire, yet you returned not to me, says the Lord. So now I will deal with you in my own way, O Israel, and since I will deal thus with you, prepare to meet your God, O Israel. The word of the Lord.
1: Thanks be to God.

0: The Lord be with you.
1: And with your spirit.
0: A reading from the Holy Gospel according to Matthew.
2: Glory to you, O Lord.
0: Jesus got into a boat, and his disciples followed him. Suddenly, a violent storm came up on the sea, so the boat was being swamped by waves, but he was asleep. They came and woke him, saying, "Lord, save us. We are perishing." He said to them, "Why are you terrified, O you of little faith?" Then he got up, rebuked the winds and the sea, and there was great calm. The men were amazed and said, "What sort of man is this, whom even the winds and the sea obey?" The Gospel of the Lord.
1: Praise to you, Lord Jesus Christ.
0: When I was assigned in Lynn, in Hull, at St. Mary of the Assumption, there was a Coast Guard station that was not too far from the parish. And many years they had what they called the Coast Guard reunion. And they invited people who had been stationed at that particular station, Point Allerton, back for a reunion. And it was quite an affair because a lot of people who had been assigned there at one point, they lived in the neighborhood and they got to know the people in the town. Some of them had families and their children were in the school with the other children. So Hull was a real home for them. So going back for the reunion was something they looked forward to. And when they had the reunion, they would always have a memorial service for any members of the Coast Guard that were stationed there who had passed. And so there would be, and that's where I was called in, they would have the different members of the clergy, and they would speak and lead a prayer. And then after the service, we'd get into a boat, and the boat would sail out about halfway between Hull and the Boston Harbor Light. And they would drop a wreath in the water as a memorial, and then they would go back to the station.

Well, one year when we were going out, it was a beautiful sunny day. It was probably the nicest day of that entire summer, and that particular summer was a really wonderful summer as far as weather was concerned. And so a boat ride seemed like it was going to be something very pleasant. And for the most part, it was. But at one point, when we were in the boat going to drop the wreath, all of a sudden the boat started swaying and swerving, and there were waves that were hitting the boat, and there was this little bit of a breeze and what looked like a dark cloud. And it was some kind of an unexplained squall. And now I will say one thing. If you're ever in trouble in a boat, having most of the people that are on the boat, either active members of the Coast Guard or retired members of the Coast Guard, is very reassuring, believe me. But, you know, it did seem like we were going back and forth and hitting some kind of a crazy situation. And then all of a sudden it stopped. And we dropped the wreath in the water and went back. But what was interesting, when we got back to the station, we started telling people about the experience. And some of them kind of, I think, thought we were pulling their leg that on such a beautiful day, something like that happened, because they didn't seem to see whatever this cloud was and didn't seem to experience any kind of a turbulence in the water. And later on, when I celebrated the 4:30 Mass, it was a Saturday afternoon, again, I mentioned this to some people, and they weren't quite sure what I was talking about, because again, you know, it was such a beautiful, beautiful day. But I thought a bit about this gospel with that particular situation. And I think sometimes when there are storms in our lives, we can sometimes feel that we're all alone and no one quite understands what is going on. And that can be very real. Because sometimes when we face challenges in life, we have to rely on our own strength, or we try to rely on our own strength, would probably be the better way to say it. But you know, people don't seem to always understand. Or maybe we have to face it alone, or we face it with difficulties. And it's then that we rely on the Lord. And you know, we might, in faith, pray earnestly to the Lord, and it might seem that the Lord is asleep on a cushion, so to speak, as happens in the gospel today. But I think we trust that the Lord is with us. And I think this particular story helps us in that regard. Because what's interesting is that when you think about Jesus getting in the boat and is just kind of expecting to sail, to go from one place to the other, the people in the boat really should have been experienced, because the people in the boat were the apostles. And the apostles had a large number who were experienced fishermen. They would have known how to deal with any kind of a squall or any kind of a storm that came up, because they were experienced and they probably experienced it before. But they didn't seem to know what to do in this particular situation, which I think is what reminds us of how, you know, sometimes we face life's challenges, we're not exactly what to do. No, we don't exactly know what to do. But yet they trusted and they called on the Lord. And they might have even been a little bit angry, you know, how could he be asleep when all this was going on? But that's what it seems that it was. But when Jesus woke up and looked at the situation, he realized that something needed to be done. He realized their fear, told them to hold onto their faith, and then performed a miracle. And when we have these miracles that happen, like the one that we have today at sea, what it taught Jesus' followers, that Jesus was even greater than the forces of nature, that even the forces of nature obeyed him. And I'm sure that probably when they recalled the story in the future, they didn't recall it necessarily when they were going from one side of the land to another by boat, or when they were fishing or anything else. They probably remembered it at times of challenge, at times of difficulty, at times that they might have faced things that were alone. They might have remembered Jesus being able to calm that storm, to do something that's impossible for everybody else to do. But yet he did it. And when they faced storms in their lives, Jesus was able to calm them as well. And I think it also teaches us to hold on to faith. The times that we face storms in life, and there are times that we do face storms in life, to trust that the Lord is with us. And if he seems like he's asleep,
He's not asleep. And the Lord has things in control in ways that we can't always imagine. So take faith in that. And as we navigate these storms, realizing we're not going at it alone, that Jesus Christ is with us.

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1: For Leo, our Pope, Richard, our Archbishop, and all the chief shepherds of the Church, we pray to the Lord.
2: Lord, hear our prayer.
1: For our civic leaders and all those who hold offices of the public trust, we pray to the Lord.
2: Lord, hear our prayer.
1: For our loved ones who have fallen away from the faith, we pray to the Lord.
2: Lord, hear our prayer.
1: For the homebound and for all those suffering from loneliness or isolation, we pray to the Lord.
2: Lord, hear our prayer.
1: For the sick and the suffering and all those who care for them, we pray to the Lord.
2: Lord, hear our prayer.
1: And for the repose of the souls of our beloved dead, especially all viewers and benefactors of the Catholic TV network, we pray to the Lord.
2: Lord, hear our prayer.
0: As we recall the first martyrs of the Holy Roman Church, we pray for all those who spread the gospel in our world today, especially those who do so in challenging and difficult circumstances, and those persecuted for their faith. We pray to the Lord.
2: Lord, hear our prayer.
0: And we continue to pray, too, for the people of Venezuela as they're recovering from the earthquake. We pray for those who were involved in the recovery and rescue efforts. We pray for those who lost loved ones or lost their homes or their property or their businesses. We pray that the relief that they so truly deserve and need will reach them safely. We pray to the Lord.
2: Lord, hear our prayer.
0: Let us pray. Lord, our loving God, we come to you with our prayers and our needs, the prayers we voice and those of our hearts, which we ask through Christ our Lord. Amen.

0: Pray, brothers and sisters, that my sacrifice and yours may be acceptable to God, the Almighty Father.
1: May the Lord accept the sacrifice at your hands for the praise and glory of his name, for our good and good of all this holy church.
0: Receive, Holy Father, the offerings you bring in commemoration of your holy martyrs, and grant that we, your servants, may be found steadfast in confessing your name through Christ our Lord.
2: Amen.
0: The Lord be with you.
3: And with your spirit.
0: Lift up your hearts.
3: We lift them up to the Lord.
0: Let us give thanks to the Lord our God.
2: It is right and just.
0: It's truly right and just, our duty and our salvation, always and ever to give you thanks, Lord, Holy Father, Almighty Eternal God. But through the blood of your blessed martyrs of the First Church of Rome, poured out like Christ to glorify your name, shows forth your marvelous works, by which in our weakness you perfect your power, and on the feeble we show strength to bear you witness through Christ our Lord. And so with the powers of heaven we worship you constantly on earth, and before your majesty without end, we acclaim.

You're indeed holy, O Lord, the fount of all holiness. Make holy, therefore, these gifts, we pray, by sending down a spirit upon them like the dewfall, so they may become for us the body and blood of our Lord Jesus Christ. At the time he was betrayed and entering willing to his passion, he took bread and giving thanks broke it and gave it to his disciples, saying, Take this, all of you, and eat of it. For this is my body, which will be given up

In a similar way, when supper was ended, he took the chalice, and once more giving thanks, he gave it to his disciples, saying, "Take this, all of you, and drink from it. For this is the chalice of my blood, the blood of the new and eternal covenant, poured out for you and for many for the forgiveness of sins. Do this in memory of me."

Therefore, as we celebrate the memorial of his death and resurrection, we offer you, Lord, the bread of life and the chalice of salvation, giving thanks you've held us worthy to be in your presence and minister to you. Humbly we pray that by taking of the body and blood of Christ, we are gathered into one by the Holy Spirit. Remember, Lord, your church spread throughout the world, and bring into the fullness of charity together with Leo, our Pope, Richard, Archbishop, and all the clergy. Remember also our brothers and sisters who have fallen asleep with the hope of the resurrection, and all who have died in your mercy. Welcome them into the light of your face. Have mercy on us all, we pray, with the Blessed Virgin Mary, Mother of God, with the Blessed Joseph, our spouse, with the Blessed Apostles and all the saints who pleased you throughout the ages. Remember to be co-heirs to eternal life. May praise and glorify you through your Son, Jesus Christ. Through him and with him and in him, O God, Almighty Father, in the unity of the Holy Spirit, all glory and honor is yours forever.

0: At the Savior's command, informed by divine teaching, we dare to say, Our Father, who art in heaven, hallowed be thy name. Thy kingdom come, thy will be done, on earth as it is in heaven. Give us this day our daily bread, and forgive us our trespasses, as we forgive those who trespass against us. And lead us not into temptation, but deliver us from evil. Deliver us, Lord, we pray, from every evil, and graciously grant peace in our days, that by the help of mercy, we are free from sin and safe from all distress, so we have the blessed hope, the coming of our Savior, Jesus Christ. For the kingdom, the power, and the glory are yours now and forever. Lord Jesus Christ, you said to your apostles, Peace I leave you, my peace I give you. Look not on our sins, but on the faith of your church. And graciously grant a peace and unity in accordance with your will, who live and reign forever and ever.
1: Amen.
0: May the peace of the Lord be with you always.
2: And with your spirit.
0: Let us offer one another the sign of Christ's peace. Peace. Thank you.

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Behold him who takes away the sins of the world. Blessed are those called to the supper of the Lamb. Lord, I am not worthy should enter under my roof, but only say the word, and my soul shall be healed. May the body and the blood of Christ keep us safe for eternal life.

0: Let us pray. O God, when your holy martyrs have wonderfully made known the mystery of the cross, graciously grant that drawing strength from this sacrifice, we may cling faithfully to Christ and to labor in the church for the salvation of all, through Christ our Lord.
1: Amen.
0: The Lord be with you.
2: And with your spirit.
0: May Almighty God bless you in the name of the Father, and of the Son, and of the Holy Spirit.
1: Amen.
0: Go in peace. The Mass is ended.
1: Thanks be to God.
0: Thank you very much for joining us this morning, and have a wonderful day.
1: Thank you, Father.

0: We have worshiped God, the Father, the Son, and the Holy Spirit. The Lord has invited us to the altar, and this great prayer has brought benefit to ourselves, the church, and the whole world. 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
1: Saint Michael the Archangel, defend us in battle. Be our protection against the wickedness and snares of the devil. May God rebuke him, we humbly pray. And do thou, O Prince of the Heavenly Host, by the power of God, cast into hell Satan and all the evil spirits who prowl through the world seeking the ruin of souls. Amen.
2: Hi, everyone. I'm Kevin Elson, hoping you can join us on Wednesday's This Is the Day as we welcome Jonathan Strait, President and CEO of Ascension Press, with a new English translation of the Liturgy of the Hours coming to the United States for the first time in more than 50 years. Jonathan will help us understand why this is such a significant moment for the church. So please tune in on This Is the Day right here on Catholic TV, America's Catholic Television Network.

John, and thank you for joining me in praying today the sorrowful mysteries of the Most Holy Rosary of the Blessed Virgin Mary. We're here in a very beautiful church in city center in Dublin, St. Teresa's Church, celebrating 500 years since the birth of St. Teresa of Avila. We thought it would be appropriate that we come here to pray. And the Carmelites have been so gracious in opening up this beautiful church to us. It is a place of peace, a place of prayer in the heart of Dublin. As we come here to pray, all of us today, we do so conscious of the sorrows of our life and of how Jesus carried his cross so well. And as he hung on it, he saved us from sin and death. Of the many beautiful chapels here in St. Teresa's Church, we chose Our Lady's Chapel, this chapel dedicated to Our Lady of Mount Carmel, so that we can meditate on the sorrowful mysteries together. And so, let's begin our prayer. In the name of the Father, and of the Son, and of the Holy Spirit, amen. I believe in God, the Father Almighty, creator of heaven and earth, and in Jesus Christ, his only Son, our Lord, who was conceived by the Holy Spirit, born of the Virgin Mary, suffered under Pontius Pilate, was crucified, died, and was buried. He descended into hell. On the third day, he rose again from the dead. He ascended into heaven and sits at the right hand of the Father. From there he shall come to judge the living and the dead. I believe in the Holy Spirit, the Holy Catholic Church, the communion of saints, the forgiveness of sins, the resurrection of the body, and life everlasting. Amen. Our Father, who art in heaven, hallowed be thy name. Thy kingdom come, thy will be done, on earth as it is in heaven. Give us this day our daily bread, and forgive us our trespasses, as we forgive those who trespass against us. And lead us not into temptation, but deliver us from evil. Amen. Hail Mary, full of grace, the Lord is with thee. Blessed art thou among women, and blessed is the fruit of thy womb, Jesus. Holy Mary, Mother of God, pray for us sinners now and at the hour of our death. Amen. Hail Mary, full of grace, the Lord is with thee. Blessed art thou among women, and blessed is the fruit of thy womb, Jesus. Holy Mary, Mother of God, pray for us sinners now and at the hour of our death. Amen. Hail Mary, full of grace, the Lord is with thee. Blessed art thou among women, and blessed is the fruit of thy womb, Jesus. Holy Mary, Mother of God, pray for us sinners now and at the hour of our death. Amen. Glory be to the Father, and to the Son, and to the Holy Spirit, as it was in the beginning, is now, and ever shall be, world without end. Amen. The first sorrowful mystery, the agony in the garden. Jesus experienced tremendous agony as he prayed.

looking forward to, but not looking forward to, his passion and his death. There are so many times in life when we experience tremendous agony, not always physical, mental, and spiritual. And in those times, we can't go it alone. We need family and friends, but we also need the presence of the Lord in that moment for us. We need to do what Jesus did in the garden, drop down on our knees and pray and place our sorrows, our agonies, into the hands of a God who loves us more than we can believe, more than we can know. And so we pray. Our Father who art in heaven, hallowed be thy name. Thy kingdom come, thy will be done on earth as it is in heaven. Give us this day our daily bread, and forgive us our trespasses as we forgive those who trespass against us. And lead us not into temptation, but deliver us from evil. Amen. Hail Mary, full of grace, the Lord is with thee. Blessed art thou among women, and blessed is the fruit of thy womb, Jesus. Holy Mary, Mother of God, pray for us sinners, now and at the hour of our death. Amen. Hail Mary, full of grace, the Lord is with thee. Blessed art thou among women, and blessed is the fruit of thy womb, Jesus. Holy Mary, Mother of God, pray for us sinners, now and at the hour of our death. Amen. Hail Mary, full of grace, the Lord is with thee. Blessed art thou among women, and blessed is the fruit of thy womb, Jesus. Holy Mary, Mother of God, pray for us sinners, now and at the hour of our death. Amen. Hail Mary, full of grace, the Lord is with thee. Blessed art thou among women, and blessed is the fruit of thy womb, Jesus. Holy Mary, Mother of God, pray for us sinners, now and at the hour of our death. Amen. Hail Mary, full of grace, the Lord is with thee. Blessed art thou among women, and blessed is the fruit of thy womb, Jesus. Holy Mary, Mother of God, pray for us sinners, now and at the hour of our death. Amen. Hail Mary, full of grace, the Lord is with thee. Blessed art thou among women, and blessed is the fruit of thy womb, Jesus. Holy Mary, Mother of God, pray for us sinners, now and at the hour of our death. Amen. Hail Mary, full of grace, the Lord is with thee. Blessed art thou among women, and blessed is the fruit of thy womb, Jesus. Holy Mary, Mother of God, pray for us sinners, now and at the hour of our death. Amen. Hail Mary, full of grace, the Lord is with thee. Blessed art thou among women, and blessed is the fruit of thy womb, Jesus. Holy Mary, Mother of God, pray for us sinners, now and at the hour of our death. Amen. Hail Mary, full of grace, the Lord is with thee. Blessed art thou among women, and blessed is the fruit of thy womb, Jesus. Holy Mary, Mother of God, pray for us sinners, now and at the hour of our death. Amen. Hail Mary, full of grace, the Lord is with thee. Blessed art thou among women, and blessed is the fruit of thy womb, Jesus. Holy Mary, Mother of God, pray for us sinners, now and at the hour of our death. Amen. Glory be to the Father, and to the Son, and to the Holy Spirit, as it was in the beginning, is now, and ever shall be, world without end. Amen. O my Jesus, forgive us our sins. Save us from the fires of hell. Lead all souls to heaven, especially those most in need of thy mercy. The second sorrowful mystery, the scourging at the pillar. We know from the gospel accounts that when Jesus was condemned to die, he was first condemned to be whipped, to be beaten, after being fixed to a pillar. And as this happened, the soldiers jeered at him. Jesus, when he was suffering, as he did at the scourging, I suspect that he was thinking of all of us. No one of us likes to experience pain, physical pain, or any other kind of pain as well. But yet he freely accepted

accepted it because he knew it was part of the process of our redemption. He knew that if he accepted and drank this cup that his Father in heaven had given him, that all of us would benefit. And we're benefiting even now. Every time we receive the Holy Eucharist, we participate in the passion and the death and in the resurrection of our Redeemer. He suffered willingly for us because he loves us with an unbelievable love. Our Father, who art in heaven, hallowed be thy name. Thy kingdom come, thy will be done, on earth as it is in heaven. Give us this day our daily bread, and forgive us our trespasses, as we forgive those who trespass against us. And lead us not into temptation, but deliver us from evil. Amen. Hail Mary, full of grace, the Lord is with thee. Blessed art thou among women, and blessed is the fruit of thy womb, Jesus. Holy Mary, Mother of God, pray for us sinners, now and at the hour of our death. Amen. Hail Mary, full of grace, the Lord is with thee. Blessed art thou among women, and blessed is the fruit of thy womb, Jesus. Holy Mary, Mother of God, pray for us sinners, now and at the hour of our death. Amen. Hail Mary, full of grace, the Lord is with thee. Blessed art thou among women, and blessed is the fruit of thy womb, Jesus. Holy Mary, Mother of God, pray for us sinners, now and at the hour of our death. Amen. Hail Mary, full of grace, the Lord is with thee. Blessed art thou among women, and blessed is the fruit of thy womb, Jesus. Holy Mary, Mother of God, pray for us sinners, now and at the hour of our death. Amen. Hail Mary, full of grace, the Lord is with thee. Blessed art thou among women, and blessed is the fruit of thy womb, Jesus. Holy Mary, Mother of God, pray for us sinners, now and at the hour of our death. Amen. Hail Mary, full of grace, the Lord is with thee. Blessed art thou among women, and blessed is the fruit of thy womb, Jesus. Holy Mary, Mother of God, pray for us sinners, now and at the hour of our death. Amen. Hail Mary, full of grace, the Lord is with thee. Blessed art thou among women, and blessed is the fruit of thy womb, Jesus. Holy Mary, Mother of God, pray for us sinners, now and at the hour of our death. Amen. Hail Mary, full of grace, the Lord is with thee. Blessed art thou among women, and blessed is the fruit of thy womb, Jesus. Holy Mary, Mother of God, pray for us sinners, now and at the hour of our death. Amen. Hail Mary, full of grace, the Lord is with thee. Blessed art thou among women, and blessed is the fruit of thy womb, Jesus. Holy Mary, Mother of God, pray for us sinners, now and at the hour of our death. Amen. Hail Mary, full of grace, the Lord is with thee. Blessed art thou among women, and blessed is the fruit of thy womb, Jesus. Holy Mary, Mother of God, pray for us sinners, now and at the hour of our death. Amen. Glory be to the Father, and to the Son, and to the Holy Spirit, as it was in the beginning, is now, and ever shall be, world without end. Amen. O my Jesus, forgive us our sins. Save us from fire, the fires of hell. Lead all souls into heaven, especially those who are in most need of thy mercy. The third sorrowful mystery, the crowning with thorns. There is an expression that a mind is a terrible thing to waste. But sometimes in life, we waste our minds, if you will, on useless thoughts, on needless anxiety. Sometimes we are wasted by our minds. Some of the greater sorrows and sufferings in life can be a mental anguish, the same kind of anguish that Jesus experienced, perhaps when he was mocked and crowned with thorns. As we meditate upon this mystery, let's ask the Lord to keep our thoughts holy and fixed on him who so willingly suffered for our salvation.
Our Father, who art in heaven, hallowed be thy name. Thy kingdom come, thy will be done, on earth as it is in heaven. Give us this day our daily bread, and forgive us our trespasses, as we forgive those who trespass against us. And lead us not into temptation, but deliver us from evil. Amen. Hail Mary, full of grace, the Lord is with thee. Blessed art thou among women, and blessed is the fruit of thy womb, Jesus. Holy Mary, Mother of God, pray for us sinners, now and at the hour of our death. Amen. Hail Mary, full of grace, the Lord is with thee. Blessed art thou among women, and blessed is the fruit of thy womb, Jesus. Holy Mary, Mother of God, pray for us sinners, now and at the hour of our death. Amen. Hail Mary, full of grace, the Lord is with thee. Blessed art thou among women, and blessed is the fruit of thy womb, Jesus. Holy Mary, Mother of God, pray for us sinners, now and at the hour of our death. Amen. Hail Mary, full of grace, the Lord is with thee. Blessed art thou among women, and blessed is the fruit of thy womb, Jesus. Holy Mary, Mother of God, pray for us sinners, now and at the hour of our death. Amen. Hail Mary, full of grace, the Lord is with thee. Blessed art thou among women, and blessed is the fruit of thy womb, Jesus. Holy Mary, Mother of God, pray for us sinners, now and at the hour of our death. Amen. Hail Mary, full of grace, the Lord is with thee. Blessed art thou among women, and blessed is the fruit of thy womb, Jesus. Holy Mary, Mother of God, pray for us sinners, now and at the hour of our death. Amen. Hail Mary, full of grace, the Lord is with thee. Blessed art thou among women, and blessed is the fruit of thy womb, Jesus. Holy Mary, Mother of God, pray for us sinners, now and at the hour of our death. Amen. Hail Mary, full of grace, the Lord is with thee. Blessed art thou among women, and blessed is the fruit of thy womb, Jesus. Holy Mary, Mother of God, pray for us sinners, now and at the hour of our death. Amen. Hail Mary, full of grace, the Lord is with thee. Blessed art thou among women, and blessed is the fruit of thy womb, Jesus. Holy Mary, Mother of God, pray for us sinners, now and at the hour of our death. Amen. Hail Mary, full of grace, the Lord is with thee. Blessed art thou among women, and blessed is the fruit of thy womb, Jesus. Holy Mary, Mother of God, pray for us sinners, now and at the hour of our death. Amen. Glory be to the Father, and to the Son, and to the Holy Spirit, as it was in the beginning, is now, and ever shall be, world without end. Amen. O my Jesus, forgive us our sins. Save us from the fires of hell. Lead all souls into heaven, especially those who are in most need of thy mercy. The fourth sorrowful mystery, the carrying of the cross. We know the expression, carry your cross. And we know what it's like to do that. We're given many struggles in this life. Some of them are heavy, some of them not so. But it's one thing to carry the cross, and it's another thing to embrace it. I have a feeling, though the details aren't recorded in the gospel, that when Jesus was given the cross to carry, that he really embraced it because he knew what it meant. It was an act of total love for us, for the church that was to be born on Pentecost. He embraced that cross willingly, even though it was far too heavy for him physically to bear. We know he fell three times, that he had to be helped eventually, but he embraced it. So as strange as it might seem, embrace your crosses, but know that you can't do it without Jesus' help. And so we pray. Our Father, who art in heaven, hallowed be thy name. Thy kingdom come, thy will be done on earth as it is in heaven. Give us this day our daily bread, and forgive us our trespasses as we forgive those who trespass against us. And lead us not into temptation, but deliver us from evil. Amen.
Hail, Mary, full of grace, the Lord is with thee. Blessed art thou among women, and blessed is the fruit of thy womb, Jesus. Holy Mary, Mother of God, pray for us sinners, now and at the hour of our death. Amen. Hail, Mary, full of grace, the Lord is with thee. Blessed art thou among women, and blessed is the fruit of thy womb, Jesus. Holy Mary, Mother of God, pray for us sinners, now and at the hour of our death. Amen. Hail, Mary, full of grace, the Lord is with thee. Blessed

Mary, full of grace, the Lord is with thee. Blessed art thou among women, and blessed is the fruit of thy womb, Jesus. Holy Mary, Mother of God, pray for us sinners, now and at the hour of our death. Amen. Hail Mary, full of grace, the Lord is with thee. Blessed art thou among women, and blessed is the fruit of thy womb, Jesus. Holy Mary, Mother of God, pray for us sinners, now and at the hour of our death. Amen. Hail Mary, full of grace, the Lord is with thee. Blessed art thou among women, and blessed is the fruit of thy womb, Jesus. Holy Mary, Mother of God, pray for us sinners, now and at the hour of our death. Amen. Hail Mary, full of grace, the Lord is with thee. Blessed art thou among women, and blessed is the fruit of thy womb, Jesus. Holy Mary, Mother of God, pray for us sinners, now and at the hour of our death. Amen. Hail Mary, full of grace, the Lord is with thee. Blessed art thou among women, and blessed is the fruit of thy womb, Jesus. Holy Mary, Mother of God, pray for us sinners, now and at the hour of our death. Amen. Hail Mary, full of grace, the Lord is with thee. Blessed art thou among women, and blessed is the fruit of thy womb, Jesus. Holy Mary, Mother of God, pray for us sinners, now and at the hour of our death. Amen. Hail Mary, full of grace, the Lord is with thee. Blessed art thou among women, and blessed is the fruit of thy womb, Jesus. Holy Mary, Mother of God, pray for us sinners, now and at the hour of our death. Amen. Glory be to the Father, and to the Son, and to the Holy Spirit, as it was in the beginning, is now, and ever shall be, world without end. Amen. O my Jesus, forgive us our sins. Save us from the fires of hell. Lead all souls into heaven, especially those who are in most need of thy mercy. The fifth and the final of the sorrowful mysteries, the crucifixion. Jesus was nailed to the cross. He was nailed to the cross. The agony must have been tremendous, but our lives are marked by the cross. When we were baptized, when we first came into the church, we were baptized in the sign of that cross. Every time we come into any church, like this Church of St. Teresa's in Dublin, or your parish church, we sign ourselves with the holy water in the form of the cross. We hang the cross on our walls and around our necks. It's the most prominent symbol in our churches because the fruit of that cross is what we celebrate each and every time we gather for the Holy Eucharist. Jesus' saving death and then his resurrection. His entire passion, his giving of it, himself in love for us, is made present again and effective for us. Our entire lives are marked by the cross, marked by the love that Jesus showed for us when he redeemed us on that precious wood. And so we pray. Our Father, who art in heaven, hallowed be thy name. Thy kingdom come, thy will be done on earth as it is in heaven. Give us this day our daily bread, and forgive us our trespasses, as we forgive those who trespass against us. And lead us not into temptation, but deliver us from evil. Amen. Hail, Mary, full of grace, the Lord is with thee. Blessed art thou among women, and blessed is the fruit of thy womb, Jesus. Holy Mary, Mother of God, pray for us sinners, now and at the hour of our death. Amen. Hail Mary, full of grace, the Lord is with thee. Blessed art thou among women, and blessed is the fruit of thy womb, Jesus. Holy Mary, Mother of God, pray for us sinners, now and at the hour of our death. Amen. Hail Mary, full of grace, the Lord is with thee. Blessed art thou among women, and blessed is the fruit of thy womb, Jesus. Holy Mary, Mother of God, pray for us sinners, now and at the hour of our death. Amen. Hail Mary, full of grace, the Lord is with thee. Blessed art thou among women, and blessed is the fruit of thy womb, Jesus. Holy Mary, Mother of God, pray for us sinners, now and at the hour of our death. Amen. Hail Mary, full of grace, the Lord is with thee. Blessed art thou among women, and blessed is the fruit of thy womb, Jesus. Holy Mary, Mother of God, pray for us sinners, now

Now and at the hour of our death. Amen. Hail Mary, full of grace, the Lord is with thee. Blessed art thou among women, and blessed is the fruit of thy womb, Jesus. Holy Mary, Mother of God, pray for us sinners, now and at the hour of our death. Amen. Hail Mary, full of grace, the Lord is with thee. Blessed art thou among women, and blessed is the fruit of thy womb, Jesus. Holy Mary, Mother of God, pray for us sinners, now and at the hour of our death. Amen. Hail Mary, full of grace, the Lord is with thee. Blessed art thou among women, and blessed is the fruit of thy womb, Jesus. Holy Mary, Mother of God, pray for us sinners, now and at the hour of our death. Amen. Hail Mary, full of grace, the Lord is with thee. Blessed art thou among women, and blessed is the fruit of thy womb, Jesus. Holy Mary, Mother of God, pray for us sinners, now and at the hour of our death. Amen. Hail Mary, full of grace, the Lord is with thee. Blessed art thou among women, and blessed is the fruit of thy womb, Jesus. Holy Mary, Mother of God, pray for us sinners, now and at the hour of our death. Amen. Glory be to the Father, and to the Son, and to the Holy Spirit, as it was in the beginning, is now, and ever shall be, world without end. Amen. O my Jesus, forgive us our sins, save us from the fires of hell. Lead all souls into heaven, especially those who are in most need of thy mercy. Hail, Holy Queen, Mother of Mercy, our life, our sweetness, and our hope. To thee do we cry, poor banished children of Eve. To thee do we send up our sighs, mourning and weeping in this valley of tears. Turn then, O most gracious Advocate, thine eyes of mercy toward us, and after this, our exile, show unto us the blessed fruit of thy womb, Jesus. O clement, O loving, O sweet Virgin Mary, pray for us, O Holy Mother of God, that we may be made worthy of the promises of Christ. Let us pray. O God, whose only begotten Son, by his life, death, and resurrection, has purchased for us the rewards of everlasting life, grant, we beseech thee, that by meditating on these mysteries of the Most Holy Rosary of the Blessed Virgin Mary, we may both imitate what they contain and obtain what they promise, through the same Christ our Lord. Amen. May the divine assistance remain always with us. May the souls of the faithful departed, through the mercy of God, rest in peace. Holy Mother, with thy loving child, thy blessing give to us this day. In the name of the Father, and of the Son, and of the Holy Spirit. Amen. Well, I thank you so much for joining me and all of us here in St. Teresa's Church in City Center in Dublin. This is a place of peace and tranquility and prayer in the midst of a very busy city. And I hope these moments of prayer and this praying of the rosary that we have done together has been a moment of tranquility and peace in the midst of your day.

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Hello, dear friends, and welcome to our program, Living in the Light of Christ. I'm Father Anthony Mihalik, a Redemptorist priest, and we are coming to you from our Redemptorist retreat house of San Alfonso, located on the beautiful shore of the Atlantic in Long Branch, New Jersey. Each morning, we are blessed with the light of the sun rising slowly from the far horizon of the ocean. How beautiful is the serenity and peace that comes with the light of each morning. And we humbly give our grateful thanks to God for the gift of another day. Here we find a place to step away from the noise and the busyness of the world. Here we find a place of serenity and peace, a place to commune with God, a singular place of holy ground. In this series, we invite you to enter into a place of stillness and inner peace. We invite you to an inner silence that allows the voice of Christ Jesus to speak from a place deep within. We invite you now to enter into a brief time of retreat, a time of intimacy with the person of Christ Jesus, who calls us to live each new day in the radiance of His light, His peace, and His love. In the tender compassion of our God, the dawn from on high shall break upon us to shine on those who dwell in darkness and the shadow of death, and to guide our feet into the way of peace.

This is a reading from the Holy Gospel according to Matthew. Then Jesus came from Galilee to John at the Jordan to be baptized by him. John tried to prevent him, saying, "I need to be baptized by you, and yet you are coming to me." Jesus said to him in reply, "Allow it now, for thus it is fitting for us to fulfill all righteousness." Then he allowed him. After Jesus was baptized, he came up from the water, and behold, the heavens were opened for him. And he saw the Spirit of God descending like a dove and coming upon him. And a voice came from the heavens saying, "This is my beloved Son, with whom I am well pleased."

The central mystery of our faith as baptized Christians is the sublime mystery of the Blessed Trinity. God has revealed God's self as Father, Son, and Holy Spirit, three distinct persons in one God. This is central to our understanding of God. And at the baptism of Christ, we see a very clear presentation of this central mystery. For as Christ ascends from the waters of the Jordan, having been baptized by John, the Spirit of God descended like a dove and came upon him. And the Father's voice from heaven is heard, "This is my beloved Son, with whom I am well pleased." Here we are given the mystery of God as Father, Son, and Holy Spirit. Those of us who are Catholic begin and end our prayers by invoking God as Father, Son, and Holy Spirit. God the Father has made his face visible to us in the incarnation of Jesus Christ. And it is Jesus who consistently points us back to the reality of God as Father and the oneness of God as Father, Son, and Holy Spirit. Yes, profound and sublime mystery, yet so present to us in the coming of Christ. In the Gospel of John, at the table of the Last Supper, Philip says to Jesus, "Master, show us the Father, and that will be enough for us." And Jesus responds to Philip with what I have always thought to be a feeling of great sadness. Jesus responds by saying, "Philip, all this time I have been with you, and still you do not recognize me. He who sees me sees the Father. How can you say, 'Show us the Father'? Do you not believe that I am in the Father and the Father is in me?" And yet, when Jesus prayed, he did not pray to himself. He prayed to the Father. Again, the great mystery of the triune God, Father, Son, and Holy Spirit. And when the apostles said to Jesus, "Teach us to pray," Jesus answered them by pointing them to the Father. He told them, and he tells us, "When you pray, say, 'Our Father, who art in heaven, hallowed be thy name.'" Jesus prayed to God as Father, and he tells us to do the same. How often, though, we forget this, and how often we pray the Our Father, yet the words of this prayer perhaps never fully enter our consciousness. To call God Father, as Jesus has told us to, is to claim our status as children of God. It is to claim the inherent dignity of a child of God and heir to the kingdom of God. And to claim our status as children of God commissions us
to seek the holy will of God, our Father, here, in this time, here, on this earth. And what is the Father's will for us? Above all else, it is to make the love of God visible and concrete in this world by the way we choose to love God with all our heart, with all our strength, all our mind, and then by the way in which we choose to love one another. And finally, and just as importantly, by the way we come to

0: to understand true love of our very self. As children of God, the Father, we're called to love God with everything that is in us and to love our neighbor as we love ourselves. As children of God and disciples of Christ, we're called to a higher consciousness of our responsibility to seek God's truth, God's justice, God's peace, and God's love above all else. The will of our Heavenly Father is that this world, so beloved of God, might become a place where the radiant light of Christ is fully embraced. Sadly, we know that this is often not the case. In fact, it is so often the opposite. As Saint John has told us, the light had come into the world, but the world preferred the darkness. As children of the Father, disciples of Christ, we're called to bear within us the radiance of the light of Christ. And we're called to hold high the torch of faith without compromise, with courage, and above all, with humility. Jesus said, "I have come not to do my will, but the will of the one who sent me, the Father." And he taught us to pray to the Father, "Thy kingdom come, thy will be done on earth as it is in heaven." As his disciples, we walk closely with him and we learn from him. For this is the only way that we come to know and to do the holy will of our Father in heaven. Living every day in Christ is the only way we come to know the depth of the love that comes to us from God, our Father. That love is a very personal love, and it is an eternal love. It is the reason everything came to be. For again, as Saint John has told us, God is love. God is love. This does not simply mean that God loves, but rather that the very essence of God is love. And God so loved the world, St. John writes, that he sent his only Son. From the beginning, God the Father has reached out to us in love. And even before the inception of time, each one of us has been held lovingly in the mind of God. That is perhaps not an easy concept to embrace, yet it is the truth that we must embrace. In the book of the prophet Jeremiah, chapter 31, verse 3, we hear through Jeremiah the words of God the Father, who says, "I have loved you with an eternal love, with an everlasting love." And in the book of the prophet Isaiah, chapter 43, verses 1, 2, God says, I have called you by name, and you are mine. Can you hear God the Father calling you, His beloved child, by name? Listen to the voice of God the Father speaking to you now. I have loved you with an eternal and everlasting love. I have called you by name, and you are mine. When our first parents, Adam and Eve, disobeyed the Father, they separated themselves from God. They became lost children, lost, hiding in confusion, in fear, and in shame. But our loving Father says, I cannot leave them alone. I cannot leave them alone in the darkness of their sin. I cannot bear separation from my beloved children. And so we are given the gift of redemption in Jesus Christ. And here is the great Paschal mystery. It is here, in Christ Jesus, we see the fullness of the Father's love for us. Once again, we read in the Gospel of John, for God so loved the world. That is you and me. God so loved the world that He sent His only Son so that those who believe in Him, in Christ, might not perish, but might have eternal life. Our God, who is Father, calls each one of us by name, calls us beloved children, and says, you are mine. To believe this and to live this truth is to understand the truth of who we are and whose we are. We belong to God who has loved us for all eternity and who calls us now to live in that love and to bring that love into this world. To live this truth with our whole heart, our whole soul, with all our mind and with all our strength. Yes, that is to be living this present life to the fullest. That is to be living in the light of Christ. Here at San Alfonso Retreat House, we see the ocean every day. It might appear as if we take in the whole ocean, for the expanse we see is vast and wide. We know, however, that we are only seeing a very small part, indeed, a minute fraction of the ocean. I think that often we might have a similar experience with regard to our faith, wherein we see the surface, and it is vast and wide, but it is just that. It is only the surface. Jesus is calling all of us to go deep into the mystery of our faith, and to not simply skim across the surface. He calls us to plumb the depths of His mercy and love, which takes us so much farther into the beauty and the greatness of our God. who loves us beyond our understanding or our imagining. For the love of God is beyond the depth of the ocean. We will never fully comprehend the extent of God's love for us, nor are we expected to do so. But we must go deeper into the infinite mystery of God. And there, we bow humbly before the intimate love and infinite mercy of our God that has come to us in Christ Jesus.
1: I know that a great concern of many Christians, many Catholics, is to know, what is God's will for me? How many times I've heard, "Father, if only I knew what God wants me to do." Of course, it is something we all want to know and something that we all want to accomplish, the holy will of God. But is there another way of looking at this? The question, what is God's will for me? It's of supreme importance. What does God want me to do? But I don't think it's the first question we should ask. The first question is not, what does God want me to do? But rather, who is God calling me to be? If we know who we are in God, then the doing of God's will comes very naturally. The first question must be the question of being. Who is God calling me to be? How is God calling me to understand myself in this time, in my life, here on this earth? Who am I in the sight of God? The answer is, of course, quite simple, yet once again, profound mystery. I am God's beloved child. That is who I am. I am created in the image and the likeness of God. I am redeemed in Christ Jesus. And I am lovingly embraced by God, who is Father, Son, and Holy Spirit. And it is from this existential understanding of self, it is from this understanding of self that I now live the everyday realities of my life. If I know this essential truth, and if I seek every day to grow closer in loving relationship to the one who calls me so lovingly unto himself, Jesus, the light of the world, then indeed I will know what God is calling me to do. My being will point me to the doing. And I will choose to be a light in the darkness. I will seek truth that is of God alone. I will work in whatever humble way I am able to make the little patch of earth where I live a more peaceful place, a more just place, a more merciful place, a more loving place. And my prayers will go forth into the world, that this whole world that God so loves will become a world of justice, a world of peace, a world of love for all the children of God, for all of humanity. If I know who I am, then in my own humble way, I will bring the light of Christ into the darkness.

0: simply by knowing that he dwells within me and he is leading me. For his spirit has become one with my spirit, not because of any merit on my part, but simply because God is my Father, and I desire every day to recommit myself to Christ Jesus and to be led by the Spirit of God alone. Here we find the truth of self and the holy will of God. Our life is not about function. Our life is about being. We are disciples of Christ, and we walk the journey of faith in him. And every day of this life on earth, we choose once again to live in the radiance of his divine light.
1: Thank you for joining us here at San Alfonso for this brief time of retreat. We hope you will join us again next time for another episode of Living in the Light of Christ. Until then, may the peace of Christ dwell richly within you, and may his radiant light be upon you always. Amen. From the rising of the sun to its setting, may the name of the Lord be praised.

0: Pope Leo calls us to unite in a mission of compassion. In a world thirsting for hope, there is a silent force that sustains everything. Prayer. We are millions of hearts beating in unison with the heart of Jesus. 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
2: Hi, everyone. I'm Kevin Elson, hoping you can join us on Wednesday's This Is the Day as we welcome Jonathan Strait, President and CEO of Ascension Press, with a new English translation of the Liturgy of the Hours coming to the United States for the first time in more than 50 years. Jonathan will help us understand why this is such a significant moment for the Church. 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
1: Hello, I'm Bishop Reed. Join me throughout the course of every day and evening in praying and meditating upon the mysteries of the Holy Rosary of the Blessed Virgin Mary right here on the Catholic TV Network.

God, come to my assistance. Lord, make haste to help me. Glory to the Father, and to the Son, and to the Holy Spirit, as it was in the beginning, is now, and will be forever. Amen. As we end the day, we pause to examine our conscience in silence. We beg for God's mercy for the times that we have failed throughout the day, and we also beg for His grace to do better.

I confess to Almighty God and to you, my brothers and sisters, that I have greatly sinned in my thoughts and in my words, in what I have done and in what I have failed to do, through my most grievous fault. Therefore, I ask Blessed Mary, Ever Virgin, all the angels and saints, and you, my brothers and sisters, to pray for me to the Lord our God. May Almighty God have mercy on us, forgive us our sins, and bring us to everlasting life. Amen. Kyrie eleison, Kyrie eleison, Christe eleison, Christe eleison, Kyrie eleison, Kyrie eleison.

Do not hide your face from me. In you I put my trust. Lord, listen to my prayer. Turn your ear to my appeal. You are faithful. You are just. Give answer. Do not call your servant to judgment, for no one is just in your sight. The enemy pursues my soul. He has crushed my life to the ground. He has made me dwell in darkness, like the dead, long forgotten. Therefore, my spirit fails. My heart is numb within me. I remember the days that are past. I ponder all your works. I muse on what your hand has wrought. And to you, I stretch out my hands. Like a parched land, my soul thirsts for you. Lord, make haste and answer, for my spirit fails within me. Do not hide your face, lest I become like those in the grave. In the morning, let me know your love, for I put my trust in you. Make me know the way I should walk. To you I lift up my soul. Rescue me, Lord, from my enemies. I have fled to you for refuge. Teach me to do your will, for you, O Lord, are my God. Let your good spirit guide me in ways that are level and smooth. For your name's sake, Lord, save my life. In your justice, save my soul from distress. Glory be to the Father, and to the Son, and to the Holy Spirit, as it was in the beginning, is now, and will be forever. Amen. Do not hide your face from me. In you I put my trust. The reading this night is drawn from 1 Peter. Stay sober and alert. Your opponent, the devil, is prowling like a roaring lion, looking for someone to devour. Resist him, solid in your faith.

Into your hands, O Lord, I commend my spirit. Into your hands, O Lord, I commend my spirit. You have redeemed us, Lord God of truth. I commend my spirit. Glory to the Father, and to the Son, and to the Holy Spirit. Into your hands, Lord, I commend my spirit. Protect us, Lord, as we stay awake. Watch over us as we sleep, that awake we may keep watch with Christ, and asleep rest in his peace. Lord, now you let your servant go in peace. Your word has been fulfilled. My own eyes have seen the salvation which you have prepared in the sight of every people, a light to reveal you to the nations and the glory of your people, Israel. Glory to the Father, and to the Son, and to the Holy Spirit, as it was in the beginning, is now, and will be forever. Amen. Protect us, Lord, as we stay awake. Watch over us as we sleep, that awake we may keep watch with Christ, and asleep rest in his peace. Let us pray. Lord, fill this night with your radiance. May we sleep in peace and rise with joy to welcome the light of a new day in your name. We ask this through Christ our Lord. Amen. May the all-powerful Lord grant us a restful night and a peaceful death. Amen. Hail, Holy Queen, Mother of Mercy, our life, our sweetness, and our hope. To you do we cry, poor banished children of Eve. To you do we send up our sighs, mourning and weeping in this valley of tears. Turn then, most gracious Advocate, your eyes of mercy toward us, and after this, our exile, show unto us the blessed fruit of your womb, Jesus. O clement, O loving, O sweet Virgin Mary, pray for us, O Holy Mother of God, that we may be made worthy of the promises of Christ. In the name of the Father, and of the Son, and of the Holy Spirit, amen.

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3: When we look back at the saints, it's easy to see them as these people with halos who did everything perfect and nobody ever gave them trouble.
4: She is extraordinary, but she lived through circumstances that feel to us quite ordinary.
5: She became not only the mother of her kids, but the mother of the sisters in her community.
6: She was a woman of faith. She was a searcher.
7: She was someone who showed that the great American virtues of industry, of common sense, of relentlessness, can be sanctified in a way that changes the world.
3: She was the first American-born saint.
8: To keep a poor soul who came to this country for his life, 30 days locked up in such a place. Smoke and wind from all corners, walls cold and damp. It would be thought dangerous, even for a person in good health.
4: Elizabeth met her future husband, William McGee Seton, when she was in her late teens. She was a beauty, she was witty, and William was this tall, handsome son of a merchant. She could hardly believe her good fortune after this difficult childhood that she'd had.
6: Their life together was a life of adoring love. Within a few years, they had 5 children.
4: There was this one shadow that creeps in, and that was William's health. And the merchant enterprise that he ran was running into bankruptcy. William had a long-standing relationship with an Italian merchant clan, the Felici. And the hope was that the Italian climate would heal William's body, and this merchant clan would help rebuild William's business.
6: They arranged to set sail for Italy in October of 1803. Instead of being warmly welcomed by friends, Elizabeth, her husband, and their daughter, Anna Maria, were put into quarantine in a converted prison, a place called the Lazaretto.
4: They're literally rowed out to this place in a little

0: We pray and cry together until fatigue overpowers him. He says he is willing to go.
1: In an odd way, as difficult as those weeks in the Lazaretto were, they were also a sacred time.
2: Her own way of coping with the time was to pray, was to read her Bible.
1: She found a kind of peace in being able to spend those weeks worshiping God and drawing William toward a kind of serenity about his fate.
3: She had to realize that God's plan for us is not just for this earth. It's a plan to be with him eternally in heaven.
0: Oh, my heavenly Father, I know that these contradictory events are permitted and guided by thy wisdom. They give nourishment for our eternal life, where we shall assuredly find that all things have worked together for our good.

0: I cannot doubt the mercy of God, who by depriving me of my dearest tie on earth, will certainly draw me nearer to himself.
1: William died after they had been released from quarantine.
2: She was taken in by the Feliki, and she was grieving and stunned. The Feliki care for them very tenderly, very generously, but they also decided to introduce this grieving widow to the Catholic faith.
0: I am hard pushed by these charitable Catholics who wish that so much goodness in me should be improved by a conversion. I cannot think there's the better way, but I do confess that the Catholic religion is full of those meanings which interest me so.
3: So a lot of what attracted Mother Seton to the faith she found in Italy, with the art, the beauty, the structures, the rites. Mother Seton wanted something fully human, just like Jesus was.
2: She had always wanted to feel in the presence of the divine.
4: Elizabeth Ann Seton believed in the real presence in the Eucharist, that Jesus Christ, body and blood, soul and divinity, is present in the Holy Sacrifice.
3: We have an opportunity to be related by blood to the Creator of the universe. That's the intensity of what the Eucharist means to a believing Catholic.
1: And oh, how she longed for that kind of connection, how she longed for that kind of relationship. Elizabeth was most anxious to get back to New York, to her children whom she had left behind. Elizabeth also returned to New York with the thought planted in her head and her heart of becoming a Catholic.
4: She has that growing desire to learn about the Catholic faith and really wrestles with, should I convert?
2: Conversion was a spiritual choice, but it also set forth a number of familial challenges and very practical challenges as well.
1: She would experience the back and forth of not only intellectual struggles, but struggles of the heart.
2: It's almost impossible to imagine, I think, the depths of the uncertainty and struggle that she was living through at that point. She decides she will set aside all of her efforts at reason and decision-making and cast her fate with the Catholic Church.

I cannot see the way to please you, my God, whom I alone wish to please. These controversies I am quite incapable of deciding.

0: Providence has disposed for me a plan after my own heart. It is expected I will become the mother of many daughters.
1: Once she had decided to become a Catholic, Elizabeth felt this weight lifted from her. But then the question became, what next?
2: Elizabeth never wanted or had the plan of beginning a religious community. It happened. It unfolded.
3: She was approached by Bishop Carroll and Samuel Cooper to start a school out in Emmitsburg, Maryland, but not just start a school, to start a religious community also.
2: There she could live a life of prayer and service.
4: When St. Elizabeth Ann Seton formed the community here in Emmitsburg, they called themselves the Sisters of Charity.
3: And so Elizabeth Ann Seton, first American foundress, is the first Sister of Charity. These are pioneering women. They decided, look, we're gonna go, we're gonna serve these people, and you know what? If we have to live in a stone house with two rooms, we're gonna make it work.
0: Here we are encompassed by many children of different dispositions, not all equally amiable or congenial, but bound to love, instruct, and provide for the happiness of all. I would give my life to prove my true love to any of them. Tenderness is the language children best understand.
1: She had a gift for spending time with people, truly listening, understanding what it was that that person wanted or was afraid of or loved. She never lost her sense of humor. She found it funny when people misbehaved. She had a sense that everyone was deeply imperfect and sinful, but probably doing their best. Some of these girls wrote to Elizabeth years afterward, recalling how happy and important this period in their lives had been for them.
2: She saw them grow into young women of their own right, starting their own families, pursuing their own lives.
3: What she started here was something very unique, very American.
4: It is a gift that Elizabeth Ann Seton had given to the church here in America.
3: It began here and went to all different states, all different areas in North America, and different parts of the world too.
1: They were an absolutely essential part of the growth of the church.
3: And this is the place, this little seed, where she began the community, and it continued to grow and flourish from there.
0: Sisters are now established in New York, as in Philadelphia, for the care of orphans. There is every hope that it is the seed of an immensity of future good.

0: In the company of God and the choirs of the blessed, what will we think of the trials and cares, pains and sorrows we had once upon earth? Oh, what a mere nothing.
1: We can look at Mother Seton's life and say, here's somebody who lived very present in this world, but had her eyes fixed on heaven.
2: She had lived with tuberculosis around her since she was about 19 years old, since her marriage. But in her mid-40s, the disease took hold.
3: We're not actually happy to die, most of us, I don't think. But for her, it was the culmination of her life. It was a life that she had lived, pointed toward God. And now she would see her God face to face.

0: there was already a sense by the end of her life that she was a spiritually powerful and unusual woman.
1: In the 1880s, an Archbishop of Baltimore began the long process that would lead to her being declared as a saint of the Universal Church. It was September 14, 1975, when Pope Paul VI declared Elizabeth Ann Seton as a saint of the Catholic Church.
0: Without her, there would not have been this whole path of Catholic community life that becomes available to early American women.
2: She expressed her love for Christ by her love for the poor, the people that she served.
1: She was someone like us. She was an ordinary woman.
3: Elizabeth Ann Seton is an indispensable image and an indispensable witness to the way a normal American woman can become like Christ and transform the church.
4: And it isn't just the sisters who are living this out. It's everyone who's living out of the spirit of service, in the spirit of Catholic education, in the spirit of helping people in need. This is living out the legacy of Mother Seton. I think a lot of times people struggle to connect with saints because so many of them are priests or religious, and you can look at them and say, what does that have to do with my life? I'm married, or I have kids, or I'm part of a blended family, or I'm a single mom. Elizabeth Ann Seton is a saint for all of those people. She was a wife and a mother.
2: A widow.
3: Witness.
4: A foundress.
0: A sister.
1: A saint.

0: The obscure saint of the month for June are the first martyrs of the Church of Rome. Within a dozen or so years after the death of Jesus, Christians were found in Rome, where there was already a large Jewish population. It is thought that as a result of controversy between Jews and Jewish Christians, the Emperor Claudius expelled all Jews from Rome in 49 and 50 AD. Suetonius, the historian, says that the expulsion was due to disturbances in the city caused by the certain Crestus, or Christ. Perhaps many came back after Claudius's death in 54 AD, as Paul's letter was addressed to a church with members from Jewish and Gentile backgrounds. In July of 64 AD, more than half of Rome was destroyed by fire. Rumor blamed the tragedy on the Emperor Nero, who wanted to enlarge his palace. However, he shifted the blame by accusing the Christians. Nero had the Christians rounded up, many were tortured and killed, and some were crucified. Peter and Paul were probably among the victims. According to the Roman historian Tacitus, many Christians were put to death because of what he called their hatred of the human race. Although we don't know the names and numbers who lost their lives, we honor their heroic sacrifice. The blood of martyrs has always been and will always be the seed of Christians. Threatened by an army revolt and condemned to death by the Senate, Nero committed suicide in 68 AD at the age of 31. The Feast of the First Martyrs of the Church of Rome is celebrated on June 30th.
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The Catholic TV Network welcomes and invites you to celebrate the sacred mysteries, listen to God's Word, and in the Holy Eucharist, proclaim the victory of Jesus over death until He comes in glory.

0: Good morning. I'm Father Tim Carney from this Watertown Catholic Collaborative and its Sacred Heart and St. Patrick's Parishes. It's wonderful to be here with you this morning. And we're celebrating the Feast of the First Martyrs of the Holy Roman Church, which yesterday we celebrated the Feast of St. Peter and St. Paul, and they're establishing, formally establishing the Church in Rome. And the martyrdom that they faced during the reign of the Emperor Nero. But also, you know, while they were the two most famous that perished, also too, there were a lot of other faithful people who lost their lives as well. And so we celebrate their feast today. We begin in the name of the Father, and of the Son, and of the Holy Spirit.
1: Amen.
0: The grace of our Lord Jesus Christ, the love of God, and the communion of the Holy Spirit be with you all.
1: And with your spirit.
0: As we come to celebrate the sacred mysteries, let us call to mind our sins. I confess to Almighty God and to my brothers and sisters that I have greatly sinned in my thoughts and in my words, what I have done, what I have failed to do, through my fault, through my most grievous fault. Therefore, I ask Blessed Mary, ever Virgin, all the angels and saints, and you, my brothers and sisters, to pray for me to the Lord our God. May Almighty God have mercy on us, forgive us our sins, and bring us to everlasting life.
1: Amen.
0: Lord, have mercy.
1: Lord, have mercy.
0: Christ, have mercy.
1: Christ, have mercy.
0: Lord, have mercy.
1: Lord, have mercy.
0: And let us pray. O God, who consecrated the abundant first fruits of the Roman Church by the blood of the martyrs, grant, we pray, that with firm courage we may together draw strength from so great a struggle and ever rejoice at the triumph of your faithful love, through our Lord Jesus Christ, your Son, who lives and reigns with you in the unity of the Holy Spirit, God, forever and ever.
1: Amen. Amen.
2: A reading from the book of the prophet Amos. Hear this word, O children of Israel, that the Lord pronounces over you, over the whole family that I brought up from the land of Egypt. You alone have I favored, more than all the families of the earth. Therefore, I will punish you for all your crimes. Do two walk together unless they have agreed? Does a lion roar in the forest when it has no prey? Does a young lion cry out from its den unless it has seized something? Is a bird brought to earth by a snare when there is no lure for it? Does a snare spring up from the ground without catching anything? If the trumpet sounds in a city, will the people not be frightened? If evil befalls a city, has not the Lord caused it? Indeed, the Lord God does nothing without revealing his plan to his servants, the prophets. The lion roars, who will not be afraid? The Lord God speaks, who will not prophesy? I brought upon you such upheaval as when God overthrew Sodom and Gomorrah. You were like a brand plucked from the fire, yet you returned not to me, says the Lord. So now I will deal with you in my own way, O Israel, and since I will deal thus with you, prepare to meet your God, O Israel. The word of the Lord.
0: Thanks be to God.

0: The Lord be with you.
1: And with your spirit.
0: A reading from the Holy Gospel according to Matthew.
2: Glory to you, O Lord.
0: Jesus got into a boat, and his disciples followed him. Suddenly, a violent storm came up on the sea, so the boat was being swamped by waves, but he was asleep. They came and woke him, saying, "Lord, save us. We are perishing." He said to them, "Why are you terrified, O you of little faith?" Then he got up, rebuked the winds and the sea, and there was great calm. The men were amazed and said, "What sort of man is this, whom even the winds and the sea obey?" The Gospel of the Lord.
2: Praise to you, Lord Jesus Christ.
0: When I was assigned in Lynn, in Hull, at St. Mary of the Assumption, there was a Coast Guard station that was not too far from the parish. And many years they have what they called the Coast Guard reunion. And they invited people who had been stationed at that particular station, Point Allerton, back for a reunion. And it was quite an affair because a lot of people who had been assigned there at one point, they lived in the neighborhood and they got to know the people in the town. Some of them had families and their children in the school with the other children. So Hull was a real home for them. So going back for the reunion was something they looked forward to. And when they had the reunion, they would always have a memorial service for any members of the Coast Guard that were stationed there who had passed. And so there would be, and that's where I was called in, they would have the different members of the clergy, and they would speak and lead a prayer. And then after the service, we'd get into a boat, and the boat would sail out about halfway between Hull and the Boston Harbor Light. And they would drop a wreath in the water as a memorial, and then they would go back to the station. Well, one year when we were going out, it was a beautiful sunny day. It was probably the nicest day of that entire summer, and that particular summer was a really wonderful summer as far as weather was concerned. And so a boat ride seemed like it was going to be something very pleasant. And for the most part, it was. But at one point, when we were in the boat going to drop the wreath, all of a sudden, the boat started swaying and swerving, and there were waves that were hitting the boat, and there was this little bit of a breeze in what looked like a dark cloud. And it was some kind of an unexplained squall. And now, I will say one thing. If you're ever in trouble in a boat, having most of the people that are on the boat, either active members of the Coast Guard or retired members of the Coast Guard, is very reassuring, believe me. But, you know, it did seem like we were going back and forth and hitting some kind of a crazy situation. And then all of a sudden it stopped. And we dropped the wreath in the water and went back. But what was interesting, when we got back to the station, we started telling people about the experience. And some of them kind of, I think, thought we were pulling their leg that on such a beautiful day, something like that happened, because they didn't seem to see whatever this cloud was and didn't seem to experience any kind of a turbulence in the water. And later on, that day when I celebrated the 4:30 Mass, it was a Saturday afternoon. Again, I mentioned this to some people, and they weren't quite sure what I was talking about because, again, you know, it was such a beautiful, beautiful day. But I thought a bit about this gospel with that particular situation. And I think sometimes when there are storms in our lives, we can sometimes feel that we're all alone and no one quite understands what is going on. And that can be very real, because sometimes when we face challenges in life, we have to rely on our own strength, or we try to rely on our own strength would probably be the better way to say it. But, you know, people don't seem to always understand, or maybe we have to face it alone. We face it with difficulties. And it's then that we rely on the Lord. And, you know, we might, in faith, pray earnestly to the Lord. And it might seem that the Lord is asleep on a cushion, so to speak, as happens in the gospel today. But I think we trust that the Lord is with us. And I think this particular story helps us in that regard. Because what's interesting is that when you think about Jesus getting in the boat, and is just kind of expecting to sail, to go from one place to the other, the people in the boat really should have been experienced, because the people in the boat were the apostles, and the apostles had a large number who were experienced fishermen. they would have known how to deal with any kind of a squall or any kind of a storm that came up because they were experienced and they probably experienced it before. But they didn't seem to know what to do in this particular situation, which I think is what reminds us of how, you know, sometimes when we face life's challenges, we're not exactly what to do. No, we don't exactly know what to do. But yet they trusted and they called on the Lord. And they might have even been a little bit angry, you know, how could he be asleep when all this was going on? But that's what it seems that it was. But when Jesus woke up and looked at the situation, he realized that something needed to be done. He realized their fear, told them to hold onto their faith, and then performed a miracle. And when we have these miracles that happen, like the one that we have today at sea, what it taught Jesus' followers, that Jesus was even greater than the forces of nature, that even the forces of nature obeyed him. And I'm sure that probably when they recalled the story in the future, they didn't recall it necessarily when they were going from one side of the land to another by boat, or when they were fishing or anything else. They probably remembered it at times of challenge, at times of difficulty, at times that they might have faced things that were alone. They might have remembered Jesus being able to calm that storm, to do something that's impossible for everybody else to do. But yet he did it. And when they faced storms in their lives, Jesus was able to calm them as well. And I think it also teaches us to hold on to faith. The times that we face storms in life, and there are times that we do face storms in life, to trust that the Lord is with us. And if he seems like he's asleep, he's not asleep. And the Lord has things in control in ways that we can't always imagine. So take faith in that. And as we navigate these storms, realizing we're not going at it alone, that Jesus Christ is with us.

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1: For Leo, our Pope, Richard, our Archbishop, and all the chief shepherds of the Church, we pray to the Lord.
2: Lord, hear our prayer.
1: For our civic leaders and all those who hold offices of the public trust, we pray to the Lord.
2: Lord, hear our prayer.
1: For our loved ones who have fallen away from the faith, we pray to the Lord.
2: Lord, hear our prayer.
1: For the homebound and for all those suffering from loneliness or isolation, we pray to the Lord.
2: Lord, hear our prayer.
1: For the sick and the suffering and all those who care for them, we pray to the Lord.
2: Lord, hear our prayer.
1: And for the repose of the souls of our beloved dead, especially all viewers and benefactors of the Catholic TV network, we pray to the Lord.
2: Lord, hear our prayer.
0: As we recall the first martyrs of the Holy Roman Church, we pray for all those who spread the gospel in our world today, especially those who do so in challenging and difficult circumstances, and those persecuted for their faith, we pray to the Lord.
2: Lord, hear our prayer.
0: And we continue to pray, too, for the people of Venezuela as they're recovering from the earthquake. We pray for those who were involved in the recovery and rescue efforts. We pray for those who lost loved ones or lost their homes or their property or their businesses. We pray that the relief that they so truly deserve and need will reach them safely. We pray to the Lord.
2: Lord, hear our prayer.
0: Let us pray. Lord, our loving God, we come to you with our prayers and our needs, the prayers we voice and those of our hearts, which we ask through Christ our Lord. Amen.

0: Pray, brothers and sisters, that my sacrifice and yours may be acceptable to God, the Almighty Father.
1: May the Lord accept the sacrifice at your hands for the praise and glory of his name, for all good and good of all this holy church.
0: Receive, Holy Father, the offerings you bring in commemoration of your holy martyrs, and grant that we, your servants, may be found steadfast in confessing your name through Christ our Lord.
2: Amen.
0: The Lord be with you.
3: And with your spirit.
0: Lift up your hearts.
3: Lift them up to the Lord.
0: Let us give thanks to the Lord our God.
3: It is right and just.
0: It is truly right and just, our duty and our salvation, always and ever to give you thanks, Lord, Holy Father, Almighty Eternal God. For through the blood of your blessed martyrs of the First Church of Rome, poured out like Christ to glorify your name, shows forth your marvelous works, by which in our weakness you perfect your power, and on the people bestow strength to bear you witness through Christ our Lord. And so with the powers of heaven we worship you constantly on earth, and before your majesty without end, we acclaim

You're indeed holy, O Lord, the fount of all holiness. Make holy, therefore, these gifts, we pray, by sending down a spirit upon them like the dewfall, so they may become for us the body and blood of our Lord Jesus Christ. At the time he was betrayed and entered willingly into his passion, he took bread and giving thanks, broke it, and gave it to his disciples, saying, Take this, all of you, and eat of it. But this is my body, which will be given up for you.

In a similar way, when supper was ended, he took the chalice, and once more giving thanks, he gave it to his disciples, saying, "Take this, all of you, and drink from it. For this is the chalice of my blood, the blood of the new and eternal covenant, poured out for you and for many for the forgiveness of sins. Do this in memory of me."

Therefore, as we celebrate the memorial of his death and resurrection, we offer you, Lord, the bread of life and the chalice of salvation, giving thanks you've held us worthy to be in your presence and minister to you. Help me, we pray that by taking of the body and blood of Christ, we are gathered into one by the Holy Spirit. Remember, Lord, your church spread throughout the world, and bring into the fullness of charity together with Leo, our Pope, Richard, Archbishop, and all the clergy. Remember also our brothers and sisters who have fallen asleep with the hope of the resurrection, and all who have died in your mercy. Welcome them into the light of your face. Have mercy on us all, we pray, with the Blessed Virgin Mary, Mother of God, with the Blessed Joseph, our spouse, with the Blessed Apostles and all the saints who pleased you throughout the ages. Remember to be co-heirs to eternal life. May praise and glorify you through your Son, Jesus Christ. Through him and with him and in him, O God, Almighty Father, in the unity of the Holy Spirit, all glory and honor is yours forever.

0: At the Savior's command, informed by divine teaching, we dare to say, Our Father, who art in heaven, hallowed be thy name. Thy kingdom come, thy will be done, on earth as it is in heaven. Give us this day our daily bread, and forgive us our trespasses, as we forgive those who trespass against us. And lead us not into temptation, but deliver us from evil. Deliver us, Lord, we pray, from every evil, and graciously grant peace in our days, that by the help of mercy, we are free from sin and safe from all distress, so we have the blessed hope, the coming of our Savior, Jesus Christ. For the kingdom, the power, and the glory are yours now and forever. Lord Jesus Christ, you said to your apostles, Peace I leave you, my peace I give you. Look not on our sins, but on the faith of your church. And graciously grant a peace and unity in accordance with your will, who live and reign forever and ever.
1: Amen.
0: May the peace of the Lord be with you always.
2: And with your spirit.
0: Let us offer one another the sign of Christ's peace. Peace. Thank you.

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Behold him who takes away the sins of the world. Blessed are those called to the supper of the Lamb. Lord, I am not worthy should enter under my roof, but only say the word, and my soul shall be healed. May the body and the blood of Christ keep us safe for eternal life.

0: Let us pray. O God, when your holy martyrs have wonderfully made known the mystery of the cross, graciously grant that drawing strength from this sacrifice, we may cling faithfully to Christ and to labor in the church for the salvation of all, through Christ our Lord.
1: Amen.
0: The Lord be with you.
2: And with your spirit.
0: May Almighty God bless you in the name of the Father, and of the Son, and of the Holy Spirit.
1: Amen.
0: Go in peace. The Mass is ended.
1: Thanks be to God.
0: Thank you very much for joining us this morning, and have a wonderful day.
1: Thank you, Father.

We have worshiped God, the Father, the Son, and the Holy Spirit. The Lord has invited us to the altar, and this great prayer has brought benefit to ourselves, the church, and the whole world. 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

0: Saint Michael the Archangel, defend us in battle. Be our protection against the wickedness and snares of the devil. May God rebuke him, we humbly pray. And do thou, O Prince of the Heavenly Host, by the power of God, cast into hell Satan and all the evil spirits who prowl through the world seeking the ruin of souls. Amen.
1: Hi, everyone. I'm Kevin Elson, hoping you can join us on Wednesday's This Is The Day as we welcome Jonathan Strait, President and CEO of Ascension Press, with a new English translation of the Liturgy of the Hours coming to the United States for the first time in more than 50 years. Jonathan will help us understand why this is such a significant moment for the Church. So please tune in on This Is The Day right here on Catholic TV, America's Catholic Television Network.

0: The angel of the Lord declared to Mary,
1: and she conceived of the Holy Spirit.
0: Hail Mary, full of grace, the Lord is with thee. Blessed art thou among women, and blessed

0: Blessed is the fruit of thy womb, Jesus.
1: Holy Mary, Mother of God, pray for us sinners, now and at the hour of our death. Amen.
0: Behold, the handmaid of the Lord.
1: Be it done unto me according to thy word.
0: Hail Mary, full of grace, the Lord is with thee. Blessed art thou among women, and blessed is the fruit of thy womb, Jesus.
1: Holy Mary, Mother of God, pray for us sinners, now and at the hour of our death. Amen.
0: And the Word was made flesh
1: and dwelt among us.
0: Hail Mary, full of grace, the Lord is with thee. Blessed art thou among women, and blessed is the fruit of thy womb, Jesus.
1: Holy Mary, Mother of God, pray for us sinners, now and at the hour of our death. Amen.
0: Pray for us, O Holy Mother of God,
1: that we may be made worthy of the promises of Christ.
0: Let us pray. Pour forth, we beseech thee, O Lord, thy grace into our hearts, that we, to whom the incarnation of Christ, thy Son, was made known by the message of an angel, may by his passion and cross be brought to the glory of his resurrection, through Christ our Lord.
1: Amen.

Laudetur Jesus Christus. Praised be Jesus Christ. A very warm welcome to all of you joining us here in St. Peter's Square.

And to those following this broadcast around the world on this great solemnity of Saints Peter and Paul, it's Monday, June 29th, a very warm day here in Rome. We have just concluded the Eucharistic celebration in St. Peter's Basilica, where His Holiness Pope Leo XIV presided over the Mass and for the feast day, so central to the life of the Church. During the liturgy, the Holy Father blessed the pallia and conferred it to the Metropolitan Archbishops appointed over the last year. This year, 25 Archbishops from across the globe have been named Metropolitans, a number of whom were present to receive this ancient sign of communion with the successor of Peter and of their pastoral responsibility within their provinces. On behalf of Vatican News, I extend a heartfelt welcome to all of you joining us now for the Angelus. A special greeting to those connected through EWTN TV, Catholic Faith Network, Catholic TV, Shekinah News India, Catholic Television of San Antonio, Texas, Salt and Light TV, Shalom World TV, Atma Darshan TV, as well as Luminous Radio in India, and through local and diocesan radio stations, shortwave broadcast, and the many digital platforms carrying today's celebration. My name is Bonga Majola, and it is a joy to accompany you as we prepare to pray the Angelus together with the Holy Father, Pope Leo XIV. We can see the window there. Everything is ready, and as soon as the Holy Father appears, we will join the crowd that has gathered here. A number of people are in the square, and about 5,500 of those participated in the celebration of the Eucharist earlier on in the Basilica. On this solemn feast, the Church honors Saints Peter and Paul, apostles, martyrs, and pillars of faith. Peter, the first Bishop of Rome, and Paul, the great missionary to the nations. They remind us of the unity and the universality of the Church. Their witness continues to guide us as we now turn to the Blessed Virgin Mary in prayer with the Holy Father. In just a few moments, the Holy Father will lead us in the Angelus, inviting us wherever we are to unite our hearts in this traditional midday prayer.

0: So we just take a moment to prepare ourselves. The Holy Father will appear at any moment from now. And during the Eucharistic celebration, in his beautiful homily, the Holy Father also welcomed a delegation of the Ecumenical Patriarchate of Constantinople that was present at the celebration led by His Eminence Emmanuel at Damakis, Metropolitan of Chalcedon. Oh, the Holy Father is ready. We take a moment now and we welcome him.
1: Cari fratelli e sorelle, buongiorno.
0: Dear brothers and sisters,
1: celebriamo
0: good afternoon.
1: Oggi la solennità dei Santi Pietro e Paolo, patroni di Roma.
0: Today we celebrate the solemnity of Saints Peter and Paul, the patrons of Rome.
1: Di fede e di carità, la chiesa che è in Roma,
0: this feast
1: con tutte
0: recalls
1: le altre chiese
0: the original
1: del mondo.
0: Bond that unites the Church
1: la
0: in Rome with
1: di
0: all
1: due
0: the other churches throughout the world in a communion of faith and charity.
1: Il sangue da loro versato in
0: the witness
1: città
0: of these two apostles is like a seal upon the New Testament.
1: Di Dio, il
0: the blood
1: Gesù
0: they shed in this city reveals
1: sì,
0: the depth of God's love
1: la loro parola,
0: that
1: e il loro
0: the Lord
1: martirio,
0: Jesus has given us.
1: Il Vangelo di Cristo si è, per così dire, radicato a Roma.
0: Yes, it is by their word and their martyrdom
1: qui,
0: that the gospel

0: of Christ has, so to speak, taken root in Rome, revealing right here in the capital of the empire its power to renew through a new knowledge of God and of the infinite dignity of every human being.
1: Non come
0: a new
1: dominio,
0: understanding of power,
1: ma come servizio alla vita.
0: Not as dominion,
1: Anche
0: but
1: oggi,
0: as service to human life.
1: Morto e risorto per amore, si fa presente nei suoi testimoni.
0: Even today,
1: Raggiunge
0: the Lord who died and rose again out of love makes himself present through his witnesses, reaching the centers and the peripheries, the capitals, and the most remote regions.
1: Seguimi.
0: Through the voices, faces, and courageous choices of those who have responded to his call, follow me. Thus, this day of celebration draws us into the mission of Peter and Paul, that is, into the mission of Jesus himself.
1: Perdonati da lui, di noi che non siamo perfetti, affinché brilli nelle nostre storie la sua grazia.
0: God places his trust in us, imperfect but forgiven sinners, so that his grace may shine through our lives and his power that transforms evil into good may be revealed. Dear friends, perhaps Peter and Paul could not have been more different from one another. They differed in background, upbringing, and character, not only before but also after they were called. For the one Lord did not make them the same.
1: E annunciato da ognuno di loro con uno specifico accento.
0: Peter and Paul understood and proclaimed the gospel, each with his own distinctive voice, and the Holy Spirit, in inspiring the biblical authors, did not want their differences to be hidden.
1: Come una buona notizia.
0: Indeed, these differences are presented to us as good news.
1: Pietro e Paolo non furono però avversari.
0: Within the college of the apostles, Peter and Paul were not adversaries. On the contrary, in a sense, they became the symbol of the many other diversities that the one Spirit unites into a single whole.
1: Il travaglio della comunione.
0: In this way, the patron saints of the Church of Rome experienced the challenges of communion. They knew it, served it, and proclaimed it as a sacrament of divine life. Their witnesses contributed decisively to ensuring that the Christian presence in history is directed not toward dominion, but toward service, unity, and reconciliation. May the Lord, through the intercession of Saints Peter and Paul, grant us the grace to appreciate ever more deeply the Catholicity of the Church, to recognize its value in fostering fraternal encounter among individuals and peoples, to avoid whatever erodes and harms communion, to persevere on the ecumenical path and in attentive and honest dialogue with all.
1: Protegga sempre il popolo di Dio.
0: May Mary, Queen of the Apostles, always protect the people of God in Rome and throughout the world.
1: Angelus Domini, nunciavit Mariae.
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0: Cari fratelli e sorelle,
1: dear brothers and sisters,
0: oggi si celebra la giornata dell'oblo di San Pietro.
1: Today marks or we celebrate the Peter's Pence Day.
0: Con il loro dono
1: and expression,
0: il mio ministero di
1: I thank all of you for your gifts.
0: Continuiamo
1: and for your help. It's an expression of the Pope's charity and closeness to those
0: nella
1: in need. Let us continue to walk together in faith and communion.
0: Santi patroni,
1: on the feast of our patron saints, I offer my best wishes to the people of Rome and many of those who live in this city.
0: Un pensiero accompagnato dalla preghiera. Rivolgo specialmente ai malati,
1: I also extend a special thought accompanied by prayer to the sick, those who are alone and those who are imprisoned. I thank the parish priests, all the priests and men and women religious who work in Rome, that with their presence and their ministry, they may continue doing that
0: Saluto
1: with a big Christian heart.
0: I volontari delle Pro Loco d'Italia,
1: I greet also the volunteers of the Pro Loco d'Italia
0: in via della conciliazione,
1: who have created
0: Piazza
1: the beautiful Infiorata all the way down Via della Conciliazione
0: Grazie,
1: to Pio XII. Thank you very much. Thank
0: Come
1: you very
0: pure
1: much.
0: Ringrazio quanti organizzano la girandola di Castel
1: I
0: Sant'Angelo.
1: Also thank all those who organized the girandola at Castel Sant'Angelo, which is dedicated this year to Saint Francis and the Canticle of Creation.
0: Due confraternite.
1: And I'm happy to
0: Quella
1: welcome
0: spagnola di Nuestra Signora del Carmo del Camino de Zamora
1: from Spain.
0: E quella degli agonizzanti di Artena. Saluto le persone senza fissa dimora
1: I
0: che
1: also
0: oggi
1: greet,
0: sono in Piazza San Pietro
1: many homeless people who are present today in St. Peter's Square to distribute
0: l'Osservatore
1: di Strada, a supplement of l'Osservatore Romano.
0: A chi porta avanti
1: Thank you very much.
0: Giornale.
1: I'm grateful to all those who contribute and
0: e
1: sustain this publication. So happy feast to everyone.

And that's how then the Holy Father concludes. That's how the Holy Father concludes the Angelus on this solemnity of Saint Peter and Paul. Then it brings to a close our live coverage of the recitation of Angelus prayer at noon on this solemnity, and we invite you to stay with Vatican News and to visit our web portal as well as our platforms on Facebook, Instagram, YouTube and X for a full summary of today's celebration and ongoing coverage of events in the life of the Church and the world. On behalf of Vatican Media, I extend a grateful, a heartful and a heartfelt thanks to all of you who have made this broadcast possible, our partners, our audio technicians, production teams, coordinators, media partners across the world, and to all of you who have joined us for this liturgy. Thank you for your prayerful presence. My name is Bonga Majola. It has been a great joy to be with you today, and thank you very much for having been with us as well. We wish you all a blessed day and happy feast, as the Holy Father has said. Laudetur Jesus Christus, praised be Jesus Christ.

0: Pope Leo calls us to unite in a mission of compassion. In a world thirsting for hope, there is a silent force that sustains everything. Prayer. We are millions of hearts beating in unison with the heart of Jesus. Our prayer for the challenges facing humanity becomes compassion, and our compassion turns into action in the service of all. The Pope's Worldwide Prayer Network brings together people in more than 90 countries to respond to the most urgent challenges of our time, so that this light may continue reaching every corner of the world, to support the formation of young people, to accompany communities, and to maintain digital platforms. Your help is indispensable. In this month of the Sacred Heart, we invite you to let your faith become a concrete gesture of solidarity. Help keep the Pope's mission beating. Donate today.
1: Sex is bad. The Pope can never be wrong. And all dogs go to heaven.
2: We don't believe that!
1: Or do we? Let's pour some coffee on it. Welcome to Coffee Talk, where I drink water, actually, because we're in the church. Me and Jesus are hanging out. And just know that you can always drink water before Mass and even in Mass if it's medicinal. We're here in the church, St. James Church, beautiful old church of our diocese. So we have a We Don't Believe That session. The first one, sex is bad. I hear a lot of times, maybe people not say this, but maybe they have experienced this. They've grown up with a puritanical understanding of sex because of maybe people who didn't know the true church's teaching. And so they approach sex as sex is bad, it's naughty, it's taboo, and maybe we need it for procreation, but the church thinks it's gross. We don't believe that. Right from the beginning, Genesis chapter 1 says, be fruitful and multiply. And chapter 2, where he zooms into Adam and Eve, he says this, therefore a man leaves his father and his mother and clings to his wife, and they become one flesh. What do you think the one flesh is, people? I mean, it's a lot bigger than the sexual act, but it includes that. It's a one flesh union that with the possibility of creating another flesh in a child. God ordained it from the very beginning. Sex is a part of the plan. It's a part of procreation. It's one of the commandments. It's the first commandment God gave us. And so, of course, it's not bad. Now, some people might say, well, what about celibacy? The church idolizes or lifts up celibacy as a good and maybe even the highest vocation. Sex must be bad. That's not true either. St. John Chrysostom says in one of his homilies, and I was too lazy to look it up, but I'll paraphrase it right here, but he's talking about sacrifice, and he talks about celibacy, and he says celibacy is a sacrifice. And in Scripture, what do you sacrifice? Do you sacrifice the lamest thing, bad things? You give up good things. You give up the best things because that's what you sacrifice. So if celibacy is a sacrifice, then it must be a sacrifice of a great good. And so sex, celibacy, being sacrificed, is actually a recognition that sex is good and holy. So let's take one teaching, premarital sex. The church says premarital sex is bad, not because sex is bad, but because sex is too holy. It's too powerful. It means too much. You're saying with your bodies, just like we heard in Genesis, the two shall become one flesh. That means not just their bodies, but their whole souls, their futures, their emotions, their hearts, everything becomes one flesh. And so when you say with your bodies, unless it's true of your souls, if you haven't made that vow, marriage, then what you're doing with your body is you're saying a lie. You're writing a check with your body that your soul cannot cash. So sex is good. In the right context, think of it like this, fire. Fire is fantastic in the right context, like in the hearth, you know, like in your fireplace, whenever you're cooking outside, maybe you're dying of being frozen and you're like, man, fire would be really nice, like in a little fire pit, huh? Outside of its context, like in woods that are starved or thirsty for water and they're just gonna go up in flames in your house, right? Don't set a fire in your bed. That's not the place for it. Similarly, sex is so powerful, just like fire, in the right context. And the context is a vowed, complete, total gift of self in marriage. Next, the Pope can never be wrong. We don't believe that. The Pope absolutely can be wrong, unless it's in faith and morals, in him teaching from his authority, or with the universal church of the bishops. So let's say individual popes in their own morality. Of course, they can be wrong. They can sin. Popes sin. Look at the first pope, St. Peter. Matthew chapter 16, after Peter pronounced faith in Jesus as the Christ, the Messiah, he says this to Peter. And Jesus answered him, "Blessed are you, Simon Bar-Jonah, for flesh and blood have not revealed this to you. And I tell you, you are Peter, and on this rock I will build my church." And he goes on to basically explain that the gates of the netherworld shall not prevail against it, and you're the main guy, you're who I'm placing the church on. And so some people might think, well, is this the church thinking that the Pope can never be wrong if the gates of the netherworld shall not prevail against it? Well, let's read on to like the next chapter, or within the same chapter. But he turned and said to Peter, "Get behind me, Satan. You are a hindrance to me, for you are not on the side of God, but of men." Oh, goodness gracious. Okay, the Pope obviously can be wrong. But Peter, in that declaration to Jesus, was speaking to Jesus of his own opinion. He wasn't teaching from his seat of authority. He wasn't teaching in union with all the other apostles. He was wrong individually, and that's okay. But Jesus said that the Holy Spirit would guide the church through the office of St. Peter when teaching of faith and morals, not little things, not things of practice or discipline or even their individual morality. Can the Pope take a wrong turn? Like he's in Rome, he's going in Rome, he's I turned right, I was supposed to turn left. Yeah, he can do that. Can he put on like a different pair of socks, like one sock's red, one sock's green? That's kind of a Christmas reference. Yeah, he can, he messed up. Can he even believe personally something that's not right? Yes, but he can never, with the authority of Peter, proclaim that the church believes that which is evil or that which is wrong. That's what papal infallibility means. Here's an example of something that he couldn't be wrong about. We'll see in Acts chapter 15, the first Christians are discussing whether Gentiles have to be circumcised if they're going to be Christian. And there's disparity. Some apostles say that Christians, even adult male Christians, will have to be circumcised if they're going to become Christian. And a lot of the other apostles are like, this is going to hinder our evangelization, if you know what I mean. So it's the first controversy. Will Christians have to fulfill the circumcision laws and the dietary laws in order to be Christian? And at the end of the day, Peter calls all the apostles together. They make a decision. They stamp it. And that cannot be fallible. That is God's will, because it was Peter from the authority of his seat as the bishop and with all the other bishops. We're good. All dogs go to heaven. We don't believe that. Okay, hold on. Don't stone me. Okay, calm down. The church actually doesn't have an official teaching on whether dogs go to heaven, especially whether all dogs go to heaven, because you know there's some bad dogs out there. But it does peripherally. And what do I mean by that? Can God recreate your dog in eternity if your happiness is dependent on your dog being there? Obviously, of course. Does God desire your happiness? Again, yes, he does. But there's some distinctions that have to be made regarding this. Number one, your soul and your dog's soul are different. Your soul is immortal, your dog soul is not. Your soul is made in the image and likeness of God, as we see in Genesis, again, the Imago Dei. You have free will and you can love and you have reason. Your dog doesn't in the same way. You have greater dignity than your dog because of that.

0: that imago Dei, because of that difference in your soul. That's why we can euthanize dogs and animals and we can't humans, because our humanity, our dignity is elevated. It's different than an animal's soul. Secondly, your dog will not be judged because your dog doesn't have free will. And we can only be judged if we have free will. So at the end of the dog's existence, there is no soul to be judged. Now, you know whose soul can be judged? And this brings me to point number three. The question should be rather whether you go to heaven, not whether your dog goes to heaven. Shouldn't we worry about our own salvation, right? Father Matthew McCaughey, my pastor, brought this up. He said, man, a lot of people are really worried about their dog salvation or their animal salvation. But at the end of the day, what if God does have your dog in heaven? What if God recreates your animal and places them in eternity, for all eternity, and you're not there? Oh my goodness, that would be crazy. You worry about your own salvation. God knows what you need to be happy. He knows what you need in eternity. Don't worry about these things that are peripheral. Worry about your own salvation. If your dog needs to be there, he'll make it. If not, don't worry about it.
1: Today, I experienced a great deal of sorrow because of a certain person. She said many things which were false. Because they were taken to be true and spread around the whole house, in my heart, I felt a sharp pain. Then, I heard Jesus speak in my soul.
2: Pray for your sister who has hurt you and show her great kindness.
1: I told the Lord, it is so difficult, but I did as he asked. After a few days, she repented, and my heart was full of joy that she came back to God's mercy.
2: My daughter, come to me often in the Blessed Sacrament. I dwell here in the tabernacle as a king of mercy, to pour graces upon all who come here to ask for my help, especially for those who need my love and forgiveness. For I am there, hidden in the host, and there is your power to bring back sinners to my mercy, and to love as I love, and to forgive as I forgive.

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The glorious mysteries of the Rosary. In the name of the Father, and of the Son, and of the Holy Spirit. Amen. I believe in God, the Father Almighty, creator of heaven and earth, and in Jesus Christ, his only Son, our Lord, who was conceived by the Holy Spirit, born of the Virgin Mary, suffered under Pontius Pilate, was crucified, died, and was buried. He descended into hell. On the third day, he rose again from the dead. He ascended into heaven and is seated at the right hand of God, the Father Almighty. From there he shall come to judge the living and the dead. I believe in the Holy Spirit, the Holy Catholic Church, the communion of saints, the forgiveness of sins, the resurrection of the body, and life everlasting. Amen. Our Father who art in heaven, hallowed be thy name. Thy kingdom come, thy will be done, on earth as it is in heaven. Give us this day our daily bread, and forgive us our trespasses, as we forgive those who trespass against us. And lead us not into temptation, but deliver us from evil. Amen. Hail, Mary, full of grace, the Lord is with thee. Blessed art thou among women, and blessed is the fruit of thy womb, Jesus. Holy Mary, Mother of God, pray for us sinners, now and at the hour of our death. Amen. Hail, Mary, full of grace, the Lord is with thee. Blessed art thou among women, and blessed is the fruit of thy womb, Jesus. Holy Mary, Mother of God, pray for us sinners, now and at the hour of our death. Amen. Hail, Mary, full of grace, the Lord is with thee. Blessed art thou among women, and blessed is the fruit of thy womb, Jesus. Holy Mary, Mother of God, pray for us sinners, now and at the hour of our death. Amen. Glory be to the Father, and to the Son, and to the Holy Spirit. As in the beginning, is now, and ever shall be, world without end. Amen. The first glorious mystery, the resurrection. After Jesus was taken down from the cross, his body was placed in the tomb. Fearing that the body of Jesus would be taken, the chief priest placed guards there. And on the third day, Jesus rose, glorious and immortal. The holy women coming to anoint the body of Jesus were amazed and frightened that the tomb was open. An angel calms their fears. He is not here. He has been raised. See the place where they laid him. That evening, he appears to the apostles behind locked doors and says, "Peace be with you." Our Father who art in heaven, hallowed be thy name. Thy kingdom come, thy will be done on earth as it is in heaven. Give us this day our daily bread, and forgive us our trespasses as we forgive those who trespass against us. And lead us not into temptation, but deliver us from evil. Amen. Hail Mary, full of grace, the Lord is with thee. Blessed art thou among women, and blessed is the fruit of thy womb, Jesus. Holy Mary, Mother of God, pray for us sinners, now and at the hour of our death. Amen. Hail, Mary, full of grace, the Lord is with thee. Blessed art thou among women, and blessed is the fruit of thy womb, Jesus. Holy Mary, Mother of God, pray for us sinners, now and at the hour of our death. Amen. Hail, Mary, full of grace, the Lord is with thee. Blessed art thou among women, and blessed is the fruit of thy womb, Jesus. Holy Mary, Mother of God, pray for us sinners, now and at the hour of our death. Amen. Hail, Mary, full of grace, the Lord is with thee. Blessed art thou among women, and blessed is the fruit of thy womb, Jesus. Holy Mary, Mother of God, pray for us sinners, now and at the hour of our death. Amen. Hail, Mary, full of grace, the Lord is with thee. Blessed art thou among women, and blessed is the fruit of thy womb, Jesus. Holy Mary, Mother of God, pray for us sinners, now and at the hour of our death. Amen. Hail, Mary, full of grace, the Lord is with thee. Blessed art thou among women, and blessed is the fruit of thy womb, Jesus. Holy Mary, Mother of God, pray for us sinners, now and at the hour of our death. Amen. Hail, Mary, full of grace, the Lord is with thee. Blessed art thou among women, and blessed is the fruit of thy womb, Jesus. Holy Mary, Mother of God, pray for us sinners, now and at the hour of our death. Amen. Hail, Mary, full of grace,
The Lord is with thee. Blessed art thou among women, and blessed is the fruit of thy womb, Jesus. Holy Mary, Mother of God, pray for us sinners, now and at the hour of our death. Amen. Hail Mary, full of grace,

Lord is with thee. Blessed art thou among women, and blessed is the fruit of thy womb, Jesus. Holy Mary, Mother of God, pray for us sinners, now and at the hour of our death. Amen. Hail, Mary, full of grace, the Lord is with thee. Blessed art thou among women, and blessed is the fruit of thy womb, Jesus. Holy Mary, Mother of God, pray for us sinners, now and at the hour of our death. Amen. Glory be to the Father, and to the Son, and to the Holy Spirit, as it was in the beginning, is now, and ever shall be, world without end. Amen. O my Jesus, forgive us our sins, save us from the fires of hell, lead all souls to heaven, especially those who are in most need of thy mercy. The second glorious mystery, the Ascension. Jesus remained 40 days after his resurrection. In this way, he proved that he was truly risen from the dead. And he commissioned his apostles, a word that means one sent, to preach the gospel to every creature. And he promised them, I am with you always until the end of the age. I will not leave you orphans, but I will send the Holy Spirit to enlighten and strengthen you. Extending his pierced hands and giving each and all his blessing, he ascended into heaven and a cloud took him from their sight. Our Father who art in heaven, hallowed be thy name. Thy kingdom come, thy will be done on earth as it is in heaven. Give us this day our daily bread, and forgive us our trespasses, as we forgive those who trespass against us. And lead us not into temptation, but deliver us from evil. Amen. Hail Mary, full of grace, the Lord is with thee. Blessed art thou among women, and blessed is the fruit of thy womb, Jesus. Holy Mary, Mother of God, pray for us sinners, now and at the hour of our death. Amen. Hail Mary, full of grace, the Lord is with thee. Blessed art thou among women, and blessed is the fruit of thy womb, Jesus. Holy Mary, Mother of God, pray for us sinners, now and at the hour of our death. Amen. Hail, Mary, full of grace, the Lord is with thee. Blessed art thou among women, and blessed is the fruit of thy womb, Jesus. Holy Mary, Mother of God, pray for us sinners, now and at the hour of our death. Amen. Hail, Mary, full of grace, the Lord is with thee. Blessed art thou among women, and blessed is the fruit of thy womb, Jesus. Holy Mary, Mother of God, pray for us sinners, now and at the hour of our death. Amen. Hail Mary, full of grace, the Lord is with thee. Blessed art thou among women, and blessed is the fruit of thy womb, Jesus. Holy Mary, Mother of God, pray for us sinners, now and at the hour of our death. Amen. Hail Mary, full of grace, the Lord is with thee. Blessed art thou among women, and blessed is the fruit of thy womb, Jesus. Holy Mary, Mother of God, pray for us sinners, now and at the hour of our death. Amen. Hail Mary, full of grace, the Lord is with thee. Blessed art thou among women, and blessed is the fruit of thy womb, Jesus. Holy Mary, Mother of God, pray for us sinners, now and at the hour of our death. Amen. Hail Mary, full of grace, the Lord is with thee. Blessed art thou among women, and blessed is the fruit of thy womb, Jesus. Holy Mary, Mother of God, pray for us sinners, now and at the hour of our death. Amen. Hail Mary, full of grace, the Lord is with thee. Blessed art thou among women, and blessed is the fruit of thy womb, Jesus. Holy Mary, Mother of God, pray for us sinners, now and at the hour of our death. Amen. Hail Mary, full of grace, the Lord is with thee. Blessed art thou among women, and blessed is the fruit of thy womb, Jesus. Holy Mary, Mother of God, pray for us sinners, now and at the hour of our death. Amen. Glory be to the Father, and to the Son, and to the Holy Spirit, as it was in the beginning, is now, and ever shall be, world without end. Amen. O my Jesus, forgive us our sins, save us from the fires of hell. Lead all souls into heaven, especially those who are in most need of thy mercy. The third glorious mystery, the descent of the Holy Spirit. The apostles gathered in the upper room.

the same place where they had celebrated the Passover, the Last Supper with the Master. And there they persevered in prayer with Mary, the mother of Jesus. And suddenly, there was the sound of a great rushing wind, and it filled the whole house. And the Holy Spirit came down upon them, appearing like tongues of flame over their heads. And filled with the gifts of the Holy Spirit, they were enlightened to fearlessly proclaim the message of the gospel, speaking in a way that everyone could understand. Our Father who art in heaven, hallowed be thy name. Thy kingdom come, thy will be done on earth as it is in heaven. Give us this day our daily bread, and forgive us our trespasses as we forgive those who trespass against us. And lead us not into temptation, but deliver us from evil. Hail Mary, full of grace, the Lord is with thee. Blessed art thou among women, and blessed is the fruit of thy womb, Jesus. Holy Mary, Mother of God, pray for us sinners, now and at the hour of our death. Amen. Hail Mary, full of grace, the Lord is with thee. Blessed art thou among women, and blessed is the fruit of thy womb, Jesus. Holy Mary, Mother of God, pray for us sinners, now and at the hour of our death. Amen. Hail Mary, full of grace, the Lord is with thee. Blessed art thou among women, and blessed is the fruit of thy womb, Jesus. Holy Mary, Mother of God, pray for us sinners, now and at the hour of our death. Amen. Hail Mary, full of grace, the Lord is with thee. Blessed art thou among women, and blessed is the fruit of thy womb, Jesus. Holy Mary, Mother of God, pray for us sinners, now and at the hour of our death. Amen. Hail Mary, full of grace, the Lord is with thee. Blessed art thou among women, and blessed is the fruit of thy womb, Jesus. Holy Mary, Mother of God, pray for us sinners, now and at the hour of our death. Amen. Hail Mary, full of grace, the Lord is with thee. Blessed art thou among women, and blessed is the fruit of thy womb, Jesus. Holy Mary, Mother of God, pray for us sinners, now and at the hour of our death. Amen. Hail Mary, full of grace, the Lord is with thee. Blessed art thou among women, and blessed is the fruit of thy womb, Jesus. Holy Mary, Mother of God, pray for us sinners, now and at the hour of our death. Amen. Hail Mary, full of grace, the Lord is with thee. Blessed art thou among women, and blessed is the fruit of thy womb, Jesus. Holy Mary, Mother of God, pray for us sinners, now and at the hour of our death. Amen. Hail Mary, full of grace, the Lord is with thee. Blessed art thou among women, and blessed is the fruit of thy womb, Jesus. Holy Mary, Mother of God, pray for us sinners, now and at the hour of our death. Amen. Hail Mary, full of grace, the Lord is with thee. Blessed art thou among women, and blessed is the fruit of thy womb, Jesus. Holy Mary, Mother of God, pray for us sinners, now and at the hour of our death. Amen. Glory be to the Father, and to the Son, and to the Holy Spirit, as it was in the beginning, is now, and ever shall be, world without end. Amen. O my Jesus, forgive us our sins. Save us from the fires of hell. Lead all souls into heaven, especially those who are in most need of thy mercy. The fourth glorious mystery, the Assumption of the Blessed Virgin Mary. Corruption is an effect of original sin. Yet Mary, we know, was conceived without sin. And so she is exempt from that corruption. When the years in this world for Mary were finished, she slept, but not the sleep of death. For she was assumed into heaven, body and soul. Jesus would not permit the sinless body of his mother to decay. And so she is there in heaven to pray for us as the Holy Mother of God, the Mother of the Church. Our Father who art in heaven, hallowed be thy name. Thy kingdom come, thy will be done on earth as it is in heaven.
Give us this day our daily bread, and forgive us our trespasses, as we forgive those who trespass against us. And lead us not into temptation, but deliver us from evil. Amen. Hail Mary, full of grace, the Lord is with thee. Blessed art thou among women, and blessed is the fruit of thy womb, Jesus. Holy Mary, Mother of God, pray for us sinners, now and at the hour of our death. Amen. Hail Mary, full of grace, the Lord is with thee. Blessed art thou among women, and blessed is the fruit of thy womb, Jesus. Holy Mary, Mother of God, pray for us sinners, now and at the hour of our death. Amen. Hail Mary, full of grace, the Lord is with thee. Blessed art thou among women, and blessed is the fruit of thy womb, Jesus. Holy Mary, Mother of God, pray for us sinners, now and at the hour of our death. Amen. Hail Mary, full of grace, the Lord is with thee. Blessed art thou among women, and blessed is the fruit of thy womb, Jesus. Holy Mary, Mother of God, pray for us sinners, now and at the hour of our death. Amen. Hail Mary, full of grace, the Lord is with thee. Blessed art thou among women, and blessed is the fruit of thy womb, Jesus. Holy Mary, Mother of God, pray for us sinners, now and at the hour of our death. Amen. Hail Mary, full of grace, the Lord is with thee. Blessed art thou among women, and blessed is the fruit of thy womb, Jesus. Holy Mary, Mother of God, pray for us sinners, now and at the hour of our death. Amen. Hail Mary, full of grace, the Lord is with thee. Blessed art thou among women, and blessed is the fruit of thy womb, Jesus. Holy Mary, Mother of God, pray for us sinners, now and at the hour of our death. Amen. Hail Mary, full of grace, the Lord is with thee. Blessed art thou among women, and blessed is the fruit of thy womb, Jesus. Holy Mary, Mother of God, pray for us sinners, now and at the hour of our death. Amen. Hail Mary, full of grace, the Lord is with thee. Blessed art thou among women, and blessed is the fruit of thy womb, Jesus. Holy Mary, Mother of God, pray for us sinners, now and at the hour of our death. Amen. Hail Mary, full of grace, the Lord is with thee. Blessed art thou among women, and blessed is the fruit of thy womb, Jesus. Holy Mary, Mother of God, pray for us sinners, now and at the hour of our death. Amen. Hail Mary, full of grace, the Lord is with thee. Blessed art thou among women, and blessed is the fruit of thy womb, Jesus. Holy Mary, Mother of God, pray for us sinners, now and at the hour of our death. Amen. Glory be to the Father, and to the Son, and to the Holy Spirit, as it was in the beginning, is now, and ever shall be, world without end. Amen. O my Jesus, forgive us our sins, save us from the fires of hell. Lead all souls to heaven, especially those who are in most need of thy mercy. The fifth and the final glorious mystery, the coronation. The book of Revelation tells us, a great sign appeared in heaven, a woman clothed with the sun, the moon under her feet, and on her head a crown of 12 stars. This mystery is of Mary being crowned by her divine Son as Queen of heaven and earth, crowned with the glory and the fullness of eternal life. Only in heaven will we know the depth of this great mystery. Only in heaven will we see how central is the role of Mary, our Blessed Mother, in the plan of redemption. Mary pleads our cause as our most powerful queen and our most merciful and loving mother. Our Father who art in heaven, hallowed be thy name. Thy kingdom come, thy will be done on earth as it is in heaven. Give us this day our daily bread, and forgive us our trespasses, as we forgive those who trespass against us. And lead us not into temptation, but deliver us from evil. Amen. Hail Mary, full of grace, the Lord is with thee. Blessed art thou among women, and blessed is the fruit of thy womb, Jesus. Holy Mary, Mother of God, pray for us sinners, now and at the hour of our death. Amen. Hail Mary, full of grace, the Lord is with thee. Blessed art thou among women, and blessed is the fruit of thy womb, Jesus. Holy Mary, Mother of God, pray for us sinners,
now and at the hour of our death. Amen. Hail, Mary, full of grace, the Lord is with thee. Blessed art thou among women, and blessed is the fruit of thy womb, Jesus. Holy Mary, Mother of God, pray for us sinners, now and at the hour of our death. Amen. Hail, Mary, full of grace, the Lord

Blessed is the fruit of thy womb, Jesus. Holy Mary, Mother of God, pray for us sinners, now and at the hour of our death. Amen. Hail Mary, full of grace, the Lord is with thee. Blessed art thou among women, and blessed is the fruit of thy womb, Jesus. Holy Mary, Mother of God, pray for us sinners, now and at the hour of our death. Amen. Hail Mary, full of grace, the Lord is with thee. Blessed art thou among women, and blessed is the fruit of thy womb, Jesus. Holy Mary, Mother of God, pray for us sinners, now and at the hour of our death. Amen. Hail Mary, full of grace, the Lord is with thee. Blessed art thou among women, and blessed is the fruit of thy womb, Jesus. Holy Mary, Mother of God, pray for us sinners, now and at the hour of our death. Amen. Hail Mary, full of grace, the Lord is with thee. Blessed art thou among women, and blessed is the fruit of thy womb, Jesus. Holy Mary, Mother of God, pray for us sinners, now and at the hour of our death. Amen. Hail Mary, full of grace, the Lord is with thee. Blessed art thou among women, and blessed is the fruit of thy womb, Jesus. Holy Mary, Mother of God, pray for us sinners, now and at the hour of our death. Amen. Glory be to the Father, and to the Son, and to the Holy Spirit, as it was in the beginning, is now, and will be, world without end. Amen. O my Jesus, forgive us our sins, save us from the fires of hell. Lead all souls into heaven, especially those in most need of thy mercy. Hail, Holy Queen, Mother of Mercy, our life, our sweetness, and our hope. To thee do we cry, poor banished children of Eve. To thee do we send up our sighs, mourning and weeping in this valley of tears. Turn then, most gracious advocate, thine eyes of mercy toward us. And after this, our exile, show unto us the blessed fruit of thy womb, Jesus. O clement, O loving, O sweet Virgin Mary, pray for us, O Holy Mother of God, that we may be made worthy of the promises of Christ. Let us pray. O God, whose only begotten Son, by his life, death, and resurrection, has purchased for us the rewards of eternal life, grant, we beseech you, that by meditating on these mysteries of the Most Holy Rosary, the Blessed Virgin Mary, we may both imitate what they contain and obtain what they promise. Through the same Christ our Lord. Amen. May the divine assistance remain always with us. May the souls of the faithful departed, through the mercy of God, rest in peace. Amen.

everyone, I'm Victoria Segrist, and welcome to Green Goals. Today I'm going to show you five effective alternatives to the plastic straw. And this is inspired by a quote from Laudato Si. So let's take a look. In paragraph 217, Pope Francis says, "Living our vocation to be protectors of God's handiwork is essential to a life of virtue. It is not an optional or a secondary aspect of our Christian experience." So even though plastic straws aren't specifically mentioned in Laudato Si, Pope Francis has called on people to decrease their use of single-use plastics. So typical straws that you're gonna get when you go through a drive-thru or just a regular restaurant are made from usually petroleum or natural gas, which are fossil fuels. And when people are done with those straws, they just usually end up in the landfill or they end up in the ocean. And we've talked about how these plastics can break down into our soil, into the ocean, fish ingest them, and then

and it threatens marine life. So a whole host of problems there, but there are solutions to this. So I have a few different options in front of me. So I'm gonna go through each one by one as I use them in my smoothie right here. So this first one here is a straw made from upcycled agave fibers. So basically that means this is part of the agave plant that would have otherwise gone to waste. Now it's made into a straw. So I'm gonna put it in and see how it works. You can barely tell that it's not actually a plastic straw. Does the job just fine. What's cool is even though it looks like a regular plastic straw, you can reuse it. You can hand wash it with mild soap. It works with hot and cold beverages. It's biodegradable, so you can compost it. If you don't have composting services, you can recycle it as well. And then if it does end up in the trash, not the end of the world because it does biodegrade, but the best place for it would be in a composting bin. Okay, so next we have a compostable straw. This is made from plants. And basically this one, it's white. It looks like a plastic straw, but it just isn't made from those fossil fuels. So we're gonna try that one next. It's gonna get a little messy in the kitchen. Gonna have to clean up after this. All right, so let's see. Does great. It just looks like a regular straw. And this one too is compostable. So when I'm done with it, I just throw it in the compost bin. Okay, the next one we have is stainless steel, which I have right here. And what's great about this one, so this one actually does have a silicone top. A lot of stainless steel straws do come with that, just so it's a more pleasurable drinking experience. You're not drinking right from stainless steel. And this one is totally reusable. So even though, you know, with this compostable one, you're gonna probably use it once and then get rid of it. With the stainless steel, you can keep this one for a very long time. And great with hot and cold. And the other thing is that, say you're done with it and or it chips or something, stainless steel is generally recyclable. Okay, and then finally, we have a glass straw right here. Can barely see it. All right, so we're gonna put this one in, glass, recyclable. But also, if you're buying a glass straw, it's meant to be reusable, so you're probably gonna use it for a really long time. There you go. Works great. This smoothie is absolutely delicious. The last option is actually no straw at all. So you just take off the lid and watch as I try to do this myself without making a mess. Yay. So you can do this when you go to a drive-thru or go to a restaurant. Just say, hey, no straw. No, thank you. That works great as well. So I encourage you, next time you're presented with the option of the straw, either have one of these on hand, throw some in your car, or just say no thank you and bon appetit. I'll see you next time on Green Goals. Watch for more Green Goals on This Is The Day, Mondays at 10:30 a.m. and 8 p.m. Eastern on the Catholic TV Network.

Welcome to Evangelista Bible Study. I'm Sonia Corbett, the Catholic Evangelista, and we're in our series on Fulfilled, uncovering the biblical foundations of Catholicism. We've been looking at the Old Testament tabernacle as a theme for studying the entire Bible, because the tabernacle starts in the Bible in the beginning, in Genesis, and the Bible ends with the tabernacle. And we've been looking at the Old Testament tabernacle, that worship structure, as a template for New Testament worship. The Old Testament tabernacle and the New Testament worship modeled on it both reflect and foreshadow the worship occurring right now in the heavenly temple as seen in the book of Revelation. So we've talked about the priesthood and the liturgical year. We've looked at the altar and the altar fire. And the very next furnishing or element in that Old Testament tabernacle was the brazen altar. And remember that the bronze, or sometimes it's translated brazen, but brazen or bronze, they mean the same thing. And that is symbolic in the scriptures of judgment. So the altar of atonement, where the judgment for sin fell, was made out of bronze. And now we have this brazen, a little bit like a bird bath. It's called the laver, for the word lavabo or wash. So lavatory, we get that word wash from it. And it was made out of bronze as well. And we see that it was a wash basin for the priests. But before there was the brazen laver or the bronze laver, the scriptures use water over and over again to communicate a truth about God and about us. The very first time we see it in a major way is in Genesis chapter 6, verses 15 through 18. And if you turn there and you look at your paragraph heading, what you'll see there is that this passage is speaking about the flood, Noah's flood. And so evil had overtaken the earth, and God sent a flood of water to cleanse the earth, because man had fallen into such grave evils. So the flood was a type of cleansing, but it was literal. And so all of earthly life, plants, animals, humans, everything, was completely wiped out so that it could all start over again with Noah and his family. And then we see in Exodus chapter 14, you take a right to Exodus. Remember the GELAND acronym. So Genesis, Exodus. And in chapter 14, if you'll look at that chapter heading, what you see there is the crossing of the Red Sea. Red Sea is a kind of strange translation, actually, because it's actually in the Hebrew, it's Reed Sea. So there were reeds growing there, which makes sense, because in that area, Moses himself was found in the reeds in a little wicker basket. So the Reed Sea, or the Red Sea then, was the crossing that God's people did after leaving Egypt and headed into the desert. The Egyptians followed them. The military of the Egyptians followed them into the desert a ways. And of course the Pharaoh as well. So they chased them out into the desert up to the Red Sea. And because they were backed up against this sea, the sea on one side, which was really, it wasn't a sea like we would think, like a whole ocean. If you'll look at it on a map, it's actually pretty small. But it was enough water that they couldn't easily cross with all of their people, their animals, their children, all of that stuff. So they were backed up against this Red Sea, and on the other side was the military of the Egyptians and the Pharaoh. So they were between a rock and a hard place, we could say. But God performed a miracle there through Moses' tribal staff. That staff was used to part the Red Sea, and we get the story there of how the people crossed over on dry land through the Red Sea, and once they made it completely over, of course, Pharaoh and the chariots and the military all followed them, and then the Red Sea fell back into its place and washed them all away. So again, you can sort of see this idea of a cleansing in a way of tyranny, because the tyranny followed them into the desert and tried to overtake them again.
And so God wiped it completely out. I love that application. I really do, thinking about, you know, politics and all that stuff. So the Red Sea crossing later on in the scriptures is actually by Peter particularly, but also Paul, is there's a parallel drawn between the Red Sea and baptism. So it's a type of baptism or a type of cleansing. So already we can start to see the imagery and the symbolism that the scriptures are using to communicate something important to us. And after that Red Sea crossing, and they're finally free, the people head into the desert and they have no water to drink. They're quite a bit of ways into the desert at this point, and all the water they brought with them is gone. And of course, you would think almost that why didn't they get some water from the Red Sea? But I imagine they were just happy to get the heck out of there. They ran out of water. They start to complain to Moses that they don't have water because they're supposed to be on the way to the Promised Land, remember? And that Promised Land was said to be a land flowing with milk and honey, and here they don't even have water to drink. So they don't have water. The men, the children, the women, the cattle, everything they

brought with them. Nothing had water. And so they complained to Moses, and Moses complained to God, and God provided water for them out of a rock. With that same staff, Moses brought water forth from a rock in the desert. And St. Paul tells us in 1 Corinthians 10 that that rock actually followed them through the desert. So I don't know if you can imagine what that would look like, because rocks don't have feet or legs, but somehow that rock followed them through the desert. And it wasn't just, it's not one of those things that Paul just says offhandedly. The church fathers actually write that, especially Tertullian, that that rock literally followed them through the desert, and it provided water for them. Now, that would have been drinking water, it would have been cleaning water, but it also would have been water for this laver in the tabernacle that was used for the purification and the cleansing of the priests. And that cleansing was in part because, remember, the altar was where they sacrificed the animal, and they poured this blood out all over the base of the altar, so they would have had blood on them. So the priests then would wash their hands and their feet in this bronze laver. Now, several really interesting things about this. It's called a bowl and its foot. If you look in Exodus chapter 30, you see the specifications for the laver and how it should be made and the size of it and all that stuff. And it's said to be a bowl and its foot. So imagine a bird bath with a saucer under it. And so the priests would have put their feet in the saucer at the bottom and their hands up in the bowl at the top. But it's also interesting that the laver, we could almost think about it as being tiled. It was made like tiles in a bowl shape, but the tiles were the mirrors of the women. The women donated their mirrors, and we think of mirrors as perfectly reflective, but to them it would have almost been like the back of a spoon. It would have been a little bit convex, concave, a little bit rounded, and then they would shine the metal as shiny as they could get it so that they could see something of their reflection in it. So it wouldn't have been a perfectly reflective surface, but it would have been enough that you could call it a mirror, and the scriptures do call it a mirror, those mirrors that the women donated. So the laver then was made or tiled, we could say, by the mirrors that the women donated for that very purpose. And we find something interesting about the metal and the water together. So in Hebrews chapter 4, which talks about his word, and James chapter 1, verses 23 through 25, we get a parallel between God's word and its purifying properties. So God's word then judges us. And we think of judgment as a negative thing because it's sort of taken on that connotation in modern discussion and modern life, but in the biblical sense, it's not a negative thing, because the judgment is it's not a condemnation as much as it is a correction, a discipline. The truth, it tells us the truth, and it's a cleansing truth according to the scriptures. Hebrews 4:12 talks about how the word of God is living and powerful, sharper than any two-edged sword. And so we get this idea of the word of God judging and cleansing. So we have the mirrors that tie those two ideas together, because the word of God is said to be a mirror. In James, we see ourselves in it. In fact, we should probably just turn there. So in James chapter 1, verse 23, it says, "Be doers of the word and not hearers only, deceiving yourselves. For if anyone is a hearer and not a doer, he is like a man observing his natural face in a mirror. For he observes himself, goes away, and immediately forgets what kind of man he was. But he who looks into the perfect law of liberty and continues in it, and is not a forgetful hearer, but a doer of the work, this one will be blessed in what he does." And so you get this mirror idea. And actually, that's one of the ways that the church fathers tell us we should study the scriptures. There's a principle called the principle of first use. And when you want to see how a word like mirror is used in the scriptures, say here in James chapter 1, you find it where it's used the very first time in the scriptures, and that would be in Exodus, in speaking of the

mirrors of the women that were donated to make the bronze laver. And so the Word of God then is a type of mirror that reflects perfectly who we really are, and also that it cleanses, okay? Then those are some types of water. We have the flood that cleansed the earth and gave the opportunity to completely start over. We have the Red Sea that cleansed the people in this baptism away from tyranny and into the desert formation that they would undertake. And then we have the water from the rock, which is another type of water. It's both nourishing but also cleansing in that context as well, because that water was used in the tabernacle laver to cleanse the hands and feet of the priests. And so their serving hands and their gospel feet, we could say, even though the gospel literally, if we're using it in a strict literal term, it hadn't actually been introduced yet, but I like the imagery of the serving hands and the gospel feet. But they all communicate this idea of cleansing and purity, especially in Matthew chapter 5, verse 8. It talks about how the pure in heart will see God, and there's that seeing idea, the mirror sort of idea. The reflective, but also the cleansing, and then in Matthew 5, 8, we see that the clean of heart, or the pure in heart, will see God. God commanded. Well, let's turn there. Matthew 5, 8. Matthew 5, 8. Blessed are the pure in heart, for they will see God. So that purity is required then for us in order to see God. And so there's a washing, a cleansing, a purity that is required for a relationship to God. And that's why this laver was located directly adjacent to the bronze altar, because the next thing required after the atoning sacrifice for a relationship with God is this purity, this cleansing idea through the water of the laver. Now, we also get the directions in Exodus that this laver and those washings were to be perpetual. They were to be an everlasting ordinance or practice in the Old Testament. So that's the Old Testament. And then we see the fulfillment in the New Testament. In Ephesians chapter 5, verse 26, we see that He might sanctify her, Christ might sanctify her, the church, having cleansed her by the washing of water with the Word. So you see the idea here again of the water and the Word linked in Ephesians chapter 5, verse 22. And then we have Titus, chapter 3, verse 5. He saved us not because of deeds done by us in righteousness, but in virtue of His own mercy, by the washing of regeneration and renewal in the Holy Spirit. So washing, and now this purity idea, but it's a regenerative purity. It is a newness. There's something new happening in this water. And Ephesians, we can see that that happens with both the water and the Word. Okay, so very important. And the next verse, we're going to see how they all connect. Let us draw near with a true heart in full assurance of faith, with our hearts sprinkled clean from an evil conscience and our bodies washed with pure water. So now we're moving from literal cleansing through the Red Sea and the flood and the ritual cleansing in the tabernacle to a spiritual cleansing that occurs in the body, but it sprinkles and cleanses our conscience. It cleanses the soul. So it also has a spiritual connotation. Now, here is a principle about types in the scriptures. We've talked about it just a little bit, but a type in the Old Testament always has a fulfillment in the New Testament, which is why the study is called Fulfilled. But the thing about an antitype that we must always keep in mind, and we're going to see this especially as we move into the inner sanctuary of the tabernacle and the furnishings there, is that the antitype must in all ways exceed the type. So it can't just be a literal physical washing. It has to be something more.
It has to have

an added dimension to it that is supernatural and more than the type, or else it's not really a fulfillment. It's not a real anti-type. So there has to be a supernatural quality to this washing in the New Testament there in order for it to be a true antitype. And you can see in these scriptures in the New Testament that that's exactly what happens. So that's why our baptismal promises talk about the cleansing of evil. Do you reject sin so as to live in the freedom of God's children? And we say, I do. Do you reject the glamour of evil and refuse to be mastered by sin? And we say, I do. Do you reject Satan, the father of sin and prince of darkness? I do. And so all of those promises that we make if we are adults, and if we're children, then the adults make them for us, until which time we're able to assent to those ourselves, particularly in the sacrament of confirmation, which is in a way another idea. We'll get to that later. But in the New Testament, then, that antitype of baptism has to be in all ways greater than the Old Testament baptisms, which were purely physical. And so we see then in John chapter 3, verses 1 through 8, which is a really commonly well-known passage where Jesus is speaking with Nicodemus, and he says, we must be washed in both through water and spirit. There must be a new birth. And so you get this idea of regeneration again directly from Christ in that conversation with Nicodemus, that we must be a new creation. There must be a new birth. And it's dramatic language, a whole new birth. And in fact, Nicodemus says, how can I be born again? Do I go back to my mother's womb? And Jesus kind of rebukes him a little bit because he is a rabbi. He's a teacher of the law. And he says, you don't know these things. And why does he say that? Because he expects that Nicodemus, first of all, he knows the Old Testament law, but now Jesus is trying to bring him into something deeper, something more spiritual, something more regenerative, something supernatural. And Nicodemus is kind of still stuck on the old, the purely physical. And so Jesus is trying to move him. But we can see in hindsight, looking at these gospels, that he's talking about this new birth, this total regeneration, a new creation that occurs through the baptismal water. So it's not merely symbolic. And in fact, the word symbolic in the scriptures, we're going to see in a later furnishing, the word symbolic doesn't mean the word spiritual doesn't mean symbolic. It means supernatural. It means something elevated. So while baptism is a symbol, it's much more than simply a symbol, especially here in the New Testament for us, in the antitypes. And so we have to keep those sort of things in mind, especially when non-Catholics, you know, maybe question us on why do we call it a sacrament, the sacrament of baptism? Well, we call it a sacrament because it has the form, as we saw in Titus, he says that in Ephesians, that he might sanctify her and having cleansed her by the washing of water with the word. And then the Titus passage, the washing of regeneration and renewal. So it's not simply water. It's not a symbol. It is a literal cleansing of the spirit. It's a spiritual regeneration. So it's a sacrament because it has the form of the water, the matter of the water and the form of the ritual, the words. The washing of water, the matter, and the word, the form, the ritual, the actual saying, I baptize you in the name of the Father and the Son and the Holy Spirit, as Jesus taught us. So it's a sacrament because it's not merely symbolic. So we're born of both water and spirit, and we can see that Jesus himself consecrated that baptismal water in his own baptism under John the Baptist when he was baptized, and we see the literal Holy Spirit descend on him in the form of a dove. And so through that gospel, we see what actually happens in baptism, where we are, of course, Jesus didn't need to be baptized. He did it to first consecrate that baptismal water, but also as a model for us. And to show us that what happens in that sacrament, that the Holy Spirit descends on us and accomplishes that sacramental purification. So they saw that dove and they knew that it was the Holy Spirit. And John the Baptist actually even exclaimed that he saw the Holy Spirit descend on Jesus like a dove.

So we can see then that we, in the first creation, there was water over the face of the earth, and God divided the water from the land. And then in the new creation, we see water is present in baptism. There's a new creation in baptism. There's the Holy Spirit in creation, where the Holy Spirit is said, the Spirit of God is said to be hovering over the water in preparation for new life. And then we see the Holy Spirit descending like a dove on Jesus in the baptismal occurrence there, right? And then we have the water being the place of life-giving in the first creation and in the new creation. The old is buried in baptism and raised to new life in Christ. So Jesus's death, burial, and resurrection are all imaged in baptism, or it should be. For us, for a lot of Catholics, there's a basin like that laver in the Old Testament tabernacle, and so they, we are sprinkled. But the word baptize in the Greek actually means to immerse, baptizo. So to baptize then, if you do it the way the word indicates, then you can see the imagery of dying and going down into the water and then being raised back up in new life and cleansed, right? So you get that whole imagery in a baptism. So baptism then is the fulfillment of all of the types of water and cleansings that we see in the Old Testament. The creation, the flood, the Red Sea, the water from the rock, all of those, and the laver, all of those are types of baptism in the New Testament. So after the atoning sacrifice is made, the next thing that is required for a relationship with God is a cleansing, a baptism. And so when we are baptized, the Holy Spirit descends on us, just as He did in the dove with Jesus. And salvation then is a renewal. It's a complete regeneration. It's a new birth into the life of Christ. And it's also a purification. So a word on purity, because typically, water and the laver indicate to us this idea of purity, as does actually all the scriptures we looked at too. But purity for most of us means cleanliness, like outer cleanliness. But purity in the scriptures is actually, it has a whole different idea. In James chapter 1, verse 8, we see James says that a double-minded man, I'm going to turn there, James chapter 1, verse 8. A double-minded man is unstable in all his ways. So double-mindedness here is instability. But purity, in the way that Jesus described it in Matthew chapter 5, verse 8, when we saw that verse, that without the pure in heart see God, without purity we can't see God. And it's not that God prevents it, it's that we're incapable. Without purity, without that cleansing, we're incapable of seeing God, who is invisible. And so when Jesus talks about this new creation, this new birth, that's why it has to be so radical. Because if we don't have this complete new configuration, we're unable to sense and detect and see the things of the kingdom, the spiritual things, and we are double-minded, right? We're unstable in our spiritual lives. So purity of heart, according to the scriptures, is to desire and to will the one thing, God Himself. So purity is a single-hearted focus. It's not a cleansing necessarily, although in the scriptures it is that. But it's more than that. It's a spiritual cleansing so that we have a single-hearted focus, and it requires a complete reconfiguration of the soul and the spirit toward God, because it removes original sin, it removes the concupiscence or the tendency to sin, and that purification is required for us to have that single-hearted focus. And that is called wisdom in the scriptures. Seeing things from God's perspective
is called wisdom. The whole book of James in those first couple of chapters really communicate this idea very well. So the one thing needed is that focus, that single-hearted focus. So all of these ideas are communicated in the symbolism in the Old Testament of water and the foreshadowing through those types of water to the fulfillment of that baptismal water in our sacrament of baptism, which is both a new creation and a new configuration toward God that gives us a single-hearted focus, or it should. And so when we speak of the waters of baptism and the form and the matter of the sacrament, that's the goal. And so the configuration then, if you think about having a new hardware for your computer, you can't just plug it up and it works. You have to add the software because that configures the hardware to your particular computer. And in the same way, baptism configures the heart and the soul toward God so that we have that purity of heart, that single-minded focus, so that we can see God, we can see the kingdom, we can allow the Word of God to cleanse us and penetrate the deepest recesses of our hearts and our souls and continue through the Word of God to cleanse us throughout our lives so that purity then, it begins with baptism, which is a new birth and continues on through our entire lives, cleansing us through the Word of God. So the laver then in the Old Testament is fulfilled in the sacrament of baptism. I'm Sonia Corbett, in the name of the Father, and the Son, and the Holy Spirit. Amen.

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1: Hi, I'm Jonathan Rumi. You're watching Catholic TV, America's Catholic television network.

0: So I think today it might be interesting and important to address a topic that comes up so often and troubles people. And when I say troubles people, I mean both our colleagues and the people we care for and their families. And that topic is what's known as artificial nutrition and hydration. It's called ANH. It's called medically administered food and hydration. And it confuses people. It scares people. And I think maybe if we talk about it with them, it would be interesting to see if we can calm people's fears.
1: I think you're right, MC. I think so many people worry about that. And when they're ill and they can't eat or drink normally as they would, people worry, you know, are you starving my loved one to death? You know, are they suffering because they're very thirsty or hungry? These are really perplexing thoughts that go through people's heads. And I think it's really good to get this subject out there and talk about it.
0: I think so. And I think we should start with a kind of a broad description of what ANH is, what artificial nutrition and hydration means, because there are different mechanisms for administering the nourishment that people need when, as you say, they are unable to take in food and drink themselves in the normal way. So

0: Maybe we could talk about some of those methods first, when they're indicated, if they stop, when they stop, why they stop.
1: Yeah, I think, you know, that's a good way to start. So, you know, normally we eat and drink, you know, we take food and drink into our mouth that goes down a tube called the esophagus into our stomach, and there you have it. But there are times when that can't happen. Sometimes people have difficulty swallowing, the muscles are not working. Sometimes they might have a cancer that's blocking their intestines or their stomach. And so we have to find another way to help take care of that. And sometimes even just when people come into the hospital, what's the first thing that happens in the emergency room? They put an IV in because they're trying to do an evaluation and they don't know if you are going to be able to eat or drink, or do we need to administer medicines? So intravenous is one of the things that a lot of people are familiar with. They put a needle and a catheter into a vein in your arm, and through that they can administer medications, sugar water, fluids that have electrolytes like sodium and potassium. But that's not something that can sustain you for very long, probably for a couple of days. And certainly if you're unable to eat or drink, it can help you to feel less thirsty, less hungry.
0: Let me jump on that for a moment, because to the casual observer and to sometimes our, as I keep saying this, professional colleagues, there is the immediate assumption that people are experiencing hunger and experiencing thirst. So let's talk a little bit about that as we go to either allay fears or kind of proportionalize them.
1: Mm-hmm. Sure. And you know, when you're sick, a lot of times you don't feel hungry or thirsty. You know this, even when you get the flu, you just want to be in bed, you just want to sleep. So when somebody has an illness, especially a serious illness, these illnesses can sometimes change the way that your body functions. You know, for example, even people with heart disease just feel bloated, they're having trouble breathing, they're not thinking about eating and drinking. They really are just focusing on their breathing and, you know, kind of getting from one place to the next. So I think a lot of people do feel that we've got to take care of these, you know, basic needs, which we do, but it's not that people are suffering from them. It's that they really are not really thinking about them. There are too many other things going on. Chemicals are released in your body that can sometimes even make you feel nauseated. And so as we give people, especially artificial nutrition and hydration, if in fact they don't need it or their body can't use it, sometimes we can actually increase their suffering.
0: That's an important point, and I want to talk about that more. But one of the things I want to remind everybody watching is that in this series of conversations, we aren't talking about the person who doesn't feel good and wants to get checked out, or has had a traumatic injury and wants to get checked out, and they go into the hospital where an IV is started, or even food and water are administered artificially. We're talking about people who are dealing with a serious and chronic illness. We're talking in this whole series about palliative care. So I want to remind people that we're not talking about folks who just walk into the ER. We want to have access, as we call it, to a vein in case we need to administer medication emergently or something like that. We're not talking about that population in this particular conversation. We're going to talk about the people who are seriously ill.
1: Right, yeah. And in fact, we're talking about people who are probably at the end of their life, that serious illness. Because we know that the church teaches that, in fact, if you have just an acute illness and you're unable to eat or drink for a short period of time, in fact, we should be taking care to make sure that they are hydrated, that they are fed. Yeah. That's very, very important. Those are the basic needs that, you know, we have to care for. But when somebody is dying or at the end of their life or has a serious illness from which they are not going to recover, that's the population that we're focusing on in this conversation today.
0: That's great. So we've established, and I think as you say, most people know what an intravenous is, IV. We've all learned the abbreviation. Mm-hmm. So let's talk about other methods of delivering nutrition and hydration.
1: Yeah, so through IVs, intravenous, you can get some basic, you know, nutrition for a short period of time in your arm. But sometimes we have to give longer nutrition, and that requires a bigger vein. And so they may put in something called a PICC line, people have heard about that, or a central line, where they can actually administer something called TPN, total parenteral nutrition. That means there's no way to use your gut. And that's the preferred method. We like to use the gut if it works. That's what, you know, the body knows how to do. But

0: Sometimes we have to put medications and food substances, including fats and proteins and carbohydrates, in through a bigger vessel.
1: And that's a much thicker solution than just the sugar water or even the water that is put into a smaller vein mm-hmm. with electrolytes or something. This is a much more viscous or thickened solution.
0: Exactly. And in fact, when you look at this, you know, hanging from a pole in a patient's room, it's often white. And, you know, then you know that that's TPN, and that's giving all the fats and everything else. And that's a good thing when people need it, but it's also fraught with problems. So, you know, all of a sudden, all of these nutrients are flooding your liver, which has to process these. And we've seen a lot of people go into liver failure or have their liver harmed when these are used either inappropriately or the person is just too ill to actually be able to process them.
1: That's such an important point. And I think people of all sorts, all stripes, lay people, professional people, don't often understand that point. You know, well, why can't we just do a central line and nutrition for some indefinite period that way? And folks don't realize that by skipping the gut, the whole GI tract, you're skipping a lot of time that where food generally mm-hmm. is processed and okay. sorted out. And instead it's going straight through to some of the more important organs that metabolize these materials.
0: That's right. And not only the chemicals that are in there and the nutrients, but also the amount of fluid. So for example, somebody who has heart failure, that could be an overwhelming amount of fluid to put in the body at one time. And that amount of fluid is based on how many calories you need. So it's a pretty complicated process, and thank God for our nutritionists who help us with that. But we've seen people with heart failure go into worsening heart failure because of the amount of fluid that is required just to keep them nutritionally sound.
1: And this is such a wonderful alternative to have in the situations that you've described. But as you said, it's not without the possibility of complications. And maybe you can explain what a few of them are, just so people understand that this is not an easy decision. It's not the immediate go-to option.
0: Sure. So besides overloading the liver with all of these nutrients all of a sudden and causing extra volume, which can lead to edema or swelling in some
1: volume of
0: the extremities.
1: Fluid. Yeah.
0: Exactly. That, you know, there's always a risk of bleeding because this is a bigger catheter that goes into a vein. And the biggest problem that we see with them is actually infections, because as you can imagine, we're pouring, you know, sugar and all good, you know, nutrients, and the bacteria in the skin, despite putting it in antiseptically, can get in there and cause rip-roaring infections.
1: And again, it's a direct line. Mm-hmm. That's the whole point of it, but it's the upside downside kind of thing.
0: That's right. And when somebody gets an infection in their line, that can lead to sepsis and need to be admitted to the ICU and put on antibiotics to help with that.
1: Because as you point out, and I think people have heard the term, perhaps not, that sepsis isn't just having an infection, oh, give them antibiotics. Sepsis is something that can affect all of the systems of the body.
0: Absolutely.
1: Already perhaps a compromised one, for example, the liver already dealing with all these nutrients and things like that.
0: Right.
1: But infection can go to the kidneys, it can go to the heart, it can go to all of the vital organs.
0: Mm-hmm. It can go everywhere. And in fact, to this day and age, people still die from sepsis. So it's nothing to be taken lightly.
1: Which leads to the point that as we talk about the church teaching and wanting to keep people nourished, and understandably so, this is used in times where people are gravely ill. It may be temporary, mm-hmm. the illness and the use of this treatment, but it may also, as you say, be the kind of one of the last steps as the body begins to shut down toward the end of life. And so I think one of the things that we want to underscore here is that this is not a step to be taken lightly. We've all run into people who, having learned about central lines and TPN and this other way of feeding people, just assume, oh my gosh, that's what we should be doing here. And I think we haven't done a good job about educating people about the downside, the possible untoward effects.
0: Mm-hmm. Absolutely. And in fact, some people who are going through chemotherapy, when your white blood count goes down because of the chemotherapy, you have such an increased risk of infection that a lot of clinicians won't even offer it.
1: This is one of the topics about which I think we haven't done a good job in advanced care planning discussions, in educating people about having those discussions, and particularly about this modality of nutrition. I think that it's one of those decisions that people can make toward the end of their life, which might be to refuse this step. As you say, there are times when the clinicians won't offer it, when the physicians won't offer it, because as they look at the totality of the circumstances in which the patient finds herself or himself, it is probably not the right step at that time.
0: Yeah, I mean, we always want to first do no harm to the patient, and sometimes those can be harmful. But in the right situation where there's an acute illness and you need to have some nourishment for a short period of time, it's absolutely, you know, an acceptable and a good way to get calories in.
1: That's a wonderful point at which to stop for just a moment, and we'll return talking about other modalities of nutrition.
2: 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For more information, I invite you to visit our website, vocationsboston.org, or to follow us on Facebook or Instagram at Vocations Boston. 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

0: So continuing the discussion about the artificial administration of food and water, basically, let's talk about, we've mentioned IV, which is really the first, the simplest, and the least comprehensive. It's great for administering medication, but you know, not really nutrition, except to balance maybe some electrolytes because people have not been eating or drinking something. And then we also talked about the more dramatic form of using a venous access. And we've talked about the use of a direct line going for larger vessels in the arm or in the neck area, in which you can administer nutrition, actual kind of formulaic food.
1: Right.
0: And so we've talked about those. We've talked about them as good and perhaps something to think about because of the possible side effects or untoward events that could happen. Let's talk about something that is somewhere in between that, and that would be the nasogastric tube, the NG tube.
1: Yeah, so, you know, we always want to use our body as it's meant to be used. And so if somebody has an intact gastrointestinal system, the first and easiest thing to do is to put a small tube actually up your nose and down the back of your throat, down the esophagus, and into the beginnings of the stomach. And that's called a nasogastric tube. And through that, we can actually administer things like, nutritional drinks like Ensure, Boost, things like that, formulations that the nutritionists can make up. And that can certainly provide enough calories to somebody. As you can imagine, number one, people do not like getting those put in. They're very uncomfortable. They typically have to, you know, spray the inside of your nose with a little numbing medicine to try to get it down, and then you have to swallow the tube. And people can feel it in the back of their throat. It can sometimes cause a sore throat. It can cause a little bit of sinus congestion. But it is, when the gut is working, it's a good way, and probably a little bit safer way than a central line in administering nutritional supplements.
0: And it's also a temporary fix.
1: It is. It is. Yeah. It can't stay in there for a long period of time, you know, typically on the order of maybe 10 days to a week, to 2 weeks.

0: because, you know, it's an artificial substance. It's a plastic that goes in. It can cause abrasions on the outside of the nose. It can lead to sinus infections because the tubes can sometimes be big enough to block complete drainage of the sinuses. It can irritate the throat and cause even, you know, little abrasions on the way down into the stomach and can cause bleeding. So it's a temporary thing. You can't live off of those forever.
1: When I've talked about that with patients, with family members who are being offered an NG tube for themselves or their loved ones, and talked about the temporary nature of it because of those very reasons, I often get the response, I've seen little babies come home and have these tubes in for months. We're going to talk about pediatric palliative care in a later discussion, but explain why that sometimes happens. Part of it is just the size of the
0: that's tube right. The tubes are much softer and much smaller in babies, and it's put in a situation where they really are struggling. They're having a serious illness, and they absolutely need that. And you don't want to put an intravenous access line
1: or a central
0: line into an infant or a newborn.
1: Especially one that's going home. It's a mechanism for getting them home and getting through whatever is going on as best as possible.
0: And they're followed up very, very carefully. They have, you know, visiting nurses coming in. They have frequent visits to the pediatrician to monitor their progress. So it's different than sending an infant home.
1: Yes. So one of the other things that people think won't happen if somebody is not taking food or drink into their mouth and swallowing it, they think that aspiration can't happen. Can you explain for everyone what aspiration is and why it can still happen even with an NG tube?
0: Sure. So aspiration means that you are actually breathing in fluids. And sometimes that's your own secretions, your saliva, things that you would normally swallow. Even taking a sip of water, you know, we've all seen somebody who has coughed, and they say, "Are you choking? Can you speak? Are you okay?" It went down the wrong pipes, and that's exactly what it is. But you can also have stomach contents that actually can go up and can be inhaled, can go into the lungs, and that's actually a more dangerous situation, because when you think of our stomach, you know, there's acid in that stomach to help break down food and other nutrients, and if that gets into your lungs, it can damage your lungs.
1: I think, you know, I don't know how detailed people's high school science was, particularly in anatomy, but I don't think everybody understands that really from the back of the mouth into the gut and beyond, there's kind of constant motion. That's how food gets down. That's how beverage gets down the right tube, et cetera. So, and saliva, which is a constant production in our mouth and our, in any event, I don't need to go into those details, but there is constant motion in the GI tract, both the upper GI tract and the lower GI tract, if we're healthy. And so I don't think people realize that contents in the stomach can move backwards. It's
0: like a down
1: escalator and the up escalator. Mm-hmm. And so the danger of somebody who's flat in bed, somebody who's not moving a lot to keep things going and letting gravity do its trick, it's very high that you would have something back up it to the back of your throat and you could aspirate it.
0: Absolutely. Those tubes are right side by side and they're only separated by a little flap.
1: The food tube and the breathing tube.
0: Mm-hmm. Yeah. That's right. Yeah. And, you know, I mean, every day we have, you talked about the elevator or the escalator cupping up and going down. You know, every day we have mucus coming up from the lungs, which helps to protect the lungs and collect bad things. And it comes up to that top and then you feel you have to swallow and it goes right into the stomach. That's how close those tubes are.
1: Yeah, that's right. And you know, again, if we all had a better understanding of that, I think we would understand better the kind of possible complication of NG tubes. So for example, if food is going in constantly, as happens sometimes, it's hooked up to a machine or it's hooked up to a bag and the dripping goes constantly, not just at mealtime, you have to be very careful in checking that the stomach is actually draining and things are continuing to proceed to the lower GI tract, because otherwise, that's when aspiration can occur. The stomach gets too full and things back up.
0: That's right. And, you know, a lot of people can experience that even going out to a big dinner, you can get heartburn afterwards. And the stomach gets so full that it needs a kind of like a pressure relief valve. And it goes to the path of least resistance, which is sometimes that tube called the esophagus. And you can feel

That is heartburn. That's the acid up there. But even when you have an NG tube in, that tube, which is going from the esophagus into the stomach, can actually keep the opening of the stomach open a little bit more and make it more likely that things will back.

0: because of the problems that can come both on the outside of the nose, but also on the upper respiratory tract, where there may be pressure sores, there may be ulcers, there may be injury to the tract. Also, we talked about the importance of monitoring what's going on in the gut to know if things are actually working. When the tube comes out and yet artificially administered nutrition and hydration is still necessary, there is one more procedure, mm-hmm. and I want to explain that.
1: Yeah, so that's called a PEG tube, or a percutaneous esophageal gastric tube. So that's a tube that actually goes from the outside right directly into the stomach. So that's a surgical procedure. It can be done either with an endoscope by a gastroenterologist or by a surgeon. Oftentimes requires anesthesia as well, and we can get into that whole host of problems with anesthesia. But you know, that's a procedure, and it's uncomfortable. You know, they actually have to tack it to the abdominal wall and to the musculature
0: with stitches
1: and these little things called T-tacks, which, you know, over time are well, the pain will settle down, but for the first couple of weeks they can be pretty painful when you move. And then you have this, you know, little rubber tube sticking out with a stopcock on it, and you can hook yourself up, or somebody can hook you up, to getting nutritional supplements directly into the stomach.
0: I think people don't understand that some folks, particularly those who are most critically ill, are towards the end of their life, or elderly and frail, might not even be a candidate for the mini surgery. It's not an extensive open procedure, but the anesthesia is an issue that needs to be examined and considered very carefully, as well as the ongoing effectiveness of this.
1: Exactly. So particularly people who have cognitive dysfunction like dementia, anesthesia can worsen dementia. You know, if somebody has that, we don't want to worsen their condition. We want to keep them, you know, living as well as they can for whatever time they have left. And so we certainly don't want to contribute to that. But there's also the risk of bleeding. There's the risk of infection.
0: With the patients with dementia tubes. Pulling it out.
1: That's right.
0: We see that all the time.
1: And we talked about that in our series on dementia, that a lot of people will suffer from agitation. And through no fault of their own, they, you know, they get agitated and they just grab anything that is there and they can pull the tube out.
0: And at a certain point, with all of these mechanisms that are available, we can realize that they're not effective, that the body is no longer accepting nutrition and doing with it what it should. Mm-hmm. And so the benefit is very small to the patient. It's sometimes cosmetic for those who love them to just think mom or dad, grandma or grandpa are being fed.
1: Right. And yes, in fact, you are giving them calories. So that is one truth. But study after study has shown that if the person is actually dying or they're at the end of their life with a serious illness, that there is actually no benefit as far as prolonging life. And in fact, there's more evidence that you may be prolonging suffering by giving the body fluids and nutrients that the body just can't use.
0: And that's the point, if the discussion hasn't already been had, that people need to sit together, the family, the proxy, the patient, if he or she is capable of having these discussions and making decisions still at that point, and the providers, the healthcare clinicians who are caring for this patient, to say, is the burden now outweighing the benefit? Are the risks too large for infection, for pain, to continue this barely effective treatment?
1: Mm-hmm. Absolutely. And don't forget the social, you know, function of eating. It's just so nice to sit around the table with somebody. And oftentimes people who have these tubes don't feel comfortable because they can't eat. And they don't want to appear that they're just sitting there. They don't want to be hooked up at a table. They can't go out to restaurants. You know, you just lose that whole function.
0: And this all needs to be included in the discussion.
1: Absolutely.
0: Hopefully in advance of starting these kinds of treatments.
1: Absolutely.
0: Thanks, Karen. This is such an important and sensitive topic.

encyclical Laudato Si, where he condemns all the stuff that we are throwing into landfills. In paragraph 21, he says, "The earth, our home, is beginning to look more and more like an immense pile of filth." And it's not only about aesthetics. These landfills actually emit toxins that are harmful to poor people who generally tend to live near those landfills. So one solution we have for this is something called the Second Cut Project, and it's run by a company called Smartwool. And what they do is they have a recycling bag for your socks that you can send to them. They will take the socks just like this, turn it into spool, and then use that spool to make new socks or to make dog beds. So the first thing you're gonna do for this is go to smartwool.com/secondcut. And from there, I recommend you order 5 bags because that's the most they'll let you order at one time. There is $5 flat rate shipping. And I know you might be thinking, why would I pay $5 to ship them my socks that I'm donating so that they can then make new products that they're going to sell? And what I would encourage you to do is think of this as an act of generosity. Now, once you do get your bags in the mail, they will come like this in a little cardboard tiny box. You're gonna rip that open, and then inside is going to be your sock recycling bag, Second Cut Project. And you're gonna fill it with your socks. It's super easy. So you wanna use individual socks like this, you know, the ones that you're not wearing anymore, the ones that you're probably not gonna donate because they have holes or the treads are really worn. Throw them in the bag. You wanna make sure you're not putting any socks that look like this. You want them to be individual. So take those apart, put them in just like this. All right. And then when you're all done, you're gonna seal that bag up. It has a resealable thing for you right there, so you don't need any tape. And then you're gonna take the return address label that they've already sent along with the bags, pop that on top, and then it is good to go. Now, usually I drop this off at a FedEx office or a FedEx little mailbox. You can also arrange for FedEx to come to your house to pick it up. Now, what's cool is this program's only been around for a few years, but they've already kept 50,000 pounds worth of socks out of the landfills. That's not a small number. That's something to be excited about. And even though the Pope might not know about this project, I don't know if he does, but I'd like to think that he'd be really supportive of it. So just remember, grab some socks, and it's that easy to answer the Pope's call to care for our common home. Watch for more Green Goals on This Is the Day, Mondays at 10:30 a.m. and 8 p.m. Eastern on the Catholic

0: Face to Face with Archbishop Gustavo is brought to you by the University of the Incarnate Word.
1: So, Archbishop.
2: Yes.
1: I heard that your birthday is right around Christmas.
2: Yes, the 21st.
1: That's my best friend's birthday as well. So, what is your favorite birthday Christmas mashup memory? Did you ever have to celebrate them together because they were so close?
2: We did. You know, as we were talking earlier, right? My family is in San Luis Potosí. All of them. I am the only one in the U.S.
1: Yeah.
2: And I am the oldest of two.
1: Wow.
2: So, one was born the 24th December. And another one at the end of January. So, it was always Christmas. Forget about your birthday.
1: Would you say it's your favorite holiday then?
2: Oh, Christmas?
1: Mm-hmm.
2: Christmas and Easter.
1: Obviously.
2: My favorite.
1: Mine too.
2: Yeah, those two seasons are very, very special for me. But Christmas, I was remembering very happy occasion.
1: Who was your confirmation saint or your favorite saint that you feel like you pray for intercession the most?
2: Well, the most is a woman.
1: Love it.
2: A mother.
1: Mm-hmm.
2: And her name is Concepcion Cabrera. The nickname is Conchita.
1: Oh, okay. Mm-hmm.
2: Also, to a priest, his name is Felix. And then, St. Augustine.

0: Wow.
1: So we lost it. Because my name, Gustavo, is derivates from Augusta.
2: Do you take a lot of, I guess, inspiration from your name? I do. So I'm named after the Archangel Gabriel, the messenger.
1: Messenger.
2: And I love it, especially doing theater and being a playwright and stuff. Yeah, and I take so much inspiration from that. So do you take inspiration from your name?
1: Yes, but it's because, well, I have my father's name. And there are many other Gustavos in my family. Nephew, two, at least. But it's because of Augustine. And so every year, the Feast of St. Augustine is the 28th of August. So, about June, I begin to read a new book or to see a movie if there is one on St. Augustine to get ready for that day. It is so very sublime.
2: It's beautiful. I love that.
1: St. Augustine, to see this process of conversion, you know, how God can look at it. It cannot be good. And that was his life. He was in a very wrong direction with the prayers of his mother, St. Monica, helped him a lot.
2: Okay, so 15 siblings, or 14 siblings, and you're number one. Do you think that your mother's prayers had a big impact on you becoming part of religious life and now Archbishop? And do you have any other siblings who took that vocation on?
1: Well, I will start with the second question. I have another sister that is a nun.
2: Wow, okay.
1: Not in the senior, next year. And a brother who's a priest. But I would say that I knew how powerful were the prayers of my parents until I was in. You see? I mean, they were prayerful. I was very much involved in the parish, in service, and in the political life, in social life of the town. That town, that city, is the size of San Antonio.
2: Wow, okay.
1: In number of people. Not in geography. But when I was already in, is when I found out the powerful, your question is, it's a key. You know, I don't know if you recall who asked me that question. For me. But they were very powerful. So when I found out, I saw how they really wanted me in my vocation. They never expressed like, that would be great. But nothing. But when I got in, I found out how much they were doing and the support even now. My parents are still living. And they just celebrated 69 years of marriage.
2: That's beautiful. Wow.

0: Now tell me about your family.
1: I would say that they are equally very spiritual, very religious. I do think it has a lot to do with the Mexican and indigenous spirituality that's been passed down to generations and generations on both sides of my family.
0: From where? Which area? Where's the place?
1: Yeah, so on my dad's side of the family, we've been in the in Texas for generations and generations and generations. His blood, as far as I know, is Mexican-American and then Apache Indian. And then,
0: wow.
1: Yeah, and so my mom's side,

0: She's 70% Mesoamerican indigenous, and then the rest is European blood. And so her family's from Monterrey as we
1: all this area, the, let's call the center of all this region was in Saltillo, this close to Monterrey.
0: Yeah.
1: It's next to it. That was kind of the center. And then Linares. So when all this was Mexico, so there were many people Mexican here. And that's what explains the indigenous part of life. That's wonderful.
0: Yeah, I love it. And I feel it all the time, especially in prayer. I talk a lot. How do I say this? I guess to people outside of that culture, I think that there's a lot of misunderstanding when it comes to indigenous spirituality and our rituals and how we pray, especially when it comes to things like blessing the house and umas wilson, you know, burning things around the house and cleansing. My parents often like pray over us and cleanse us with some sort of smoke or something. And I think to people outside of that culture, it seems
1: like strange.
0: Yes.
1: Sure. Or even for some, it's like something is wrong.
0: Evil or something. Yeah.
1: At least not.
0: It's not. So I'm so glad we relate on that.
1: Those are my roots. In Mexico, something that didn't happen in the US. The mestizaje happened the first night. So the mixing already took place and multiplied. In the U.S., when people that were coming from Europe, they were established, the Germans here, the English here, the Italians here, in the East Coast. And it took a long time for them to mix.
0: Yes.
1: But not with us.
0: Yeah.
1: The mixing happened right away.
0: Yes, sir.
1: And that's why we have mestizo. Face, or even for example, many of my brothers and sisters are white with red hair.
0: That's how it is on my mom's side of the family.
1: Yes.
0: So we have some that look like me and some.
1: But is that the. We didn't ask, oh, so you don't belong to the family? You know, with the red hair, you don't belong to this family. No! We understood that mixing took place.
0: So I have this working theory, kind of, about Our Lady of Guadalupe.
1: Ah.
0: Because I was very lucky, you asked about my parents earlier, I was very lucky to grow up with parents who could answer anything about Catholicism and faith, any question I had since I was a kid. My dad went to Our Lady of the Lake, so he had theology and teachings and stuff. And something that he pointed out to me is that Our Lady of Guadalupe is one of the only apparitions of Mary that she's pregnant. And so to me, I feel like there was this new way, this new life of practicing our faith when we mixed in the indigenous spirituality with Catholicism. And I feel like there is such a deeper meaning, I guess.
1: In particular, the first few years of the Franciscans monks, religious, came from Spain, that settled in Mexico. They were trying to convey the message of Christ of the people.
2: God.
1: Well, there were very few Baptists. It was very difficult. They didn't know how to communicate. 10 years later, the foundation of Mexico City was in 1521. Our Lady Guadalupe appeared in 1531, in 10 years. In the first year, there were 8 million people baptized. Because with the expression of Our Lady Guadalupe, the indigenous, they felt connected.
0: Exactly.
1: You know, the ones who came from Spain, they were trying to build in every pyramid a very Spanish church on top of that. And the sun is not God. The moon is not God. The stars and Our Lady of Guadalupe is with the sun, the stars, with the moon. And it says, but the true God is you. And so for them was like,
0: there it is.
1: That is. Yeah. You know?
0: Yes.
1: Uh-huh. And then if you see Our Lady of Guadalupe dress, all the flowers grow the core of the clothing is like a letter for the missions. It's just lines.
0: That's me.
1: Got a letter.
0: I didn't know that. That's me.
1: Yeah.
0: She's, I
1: when
0: feel
1: you
0: like.
1: See, it, see all the signs. And you really understand.
0: I feel like every time I talk about Our Lady of Guadalupe, I learn something new about her. It's one of my favorite stories.

0: Menachem has done studies on her, on the Tillman, because in the case of Orego Alupe, it's not that she just appeared and then disappeared. She stayed in the top of Santander, who is 500 years old. And the material whom I have cased myself.
1: Wow.
0: Was allowed to do that.
1: That's beautiful.
0: It's one of the most powerful experiences I've had. Because usually you see this glass, she's there in basilica, right? But they turn it around to clean it, and this is a big sage in which they measure your temperature, your breathing, like for 5 minutes, and then you can enter into the vault.
1: Wow.
0: And you can see it, right? You can see the material. How that material does it exist after 500 years? So, it's not a mass painting. So the NASA was allowed to do studies. And they were able to get into gaze, glass, the people who were there in front of her.
1: Wow.
0: Imagine.
1: I did not know that.
0: And those are the studies from NASA. I mean, this is not religious, but the church says, well, they did the studies, and they can tell who was there when Juan Diego gave her roses. So that's why my second name is Cuauhtlatoatzin.
1: So beautiful. I'm going to have to practice that one. that's such a beautiful name.
0: And also, as you know, even though it was all this happened in Mexico City, this has gone beyond borders. She doesn't need papers.
1: That's true.
0: You go to Italy and he's there. Somebody was telling me last week that they have it in Africa, in India.
1: She follows me everywhere. I've gotten to travel to some places, and she's showed up pretty much everywhere I've gone. I got lucky and got to study abroad in London, and they were having they had this museum about female deities from all kinds of walks of faith, and at the end she was there, and she was. It was Our Lady of Guadalupe, and I took home a little statue because she follows me everywhere I go. Yes. I love talking about her.
0: Yes. Oh, me too. And we'll have the opportunity because the feasting, it's her feasting, it's coming.
1: Yes, yes.
0: And she is a patroness of the archdiocese.
1: Oh, wow.
0: Each diocese has a patron saint. And this is for me. That's why you go to all the churches, so the 19 counties,

0: Was that kind of a sign for you when... So I don't really know how you became the Archbishop of San Antonio, but when that happened, was it like, oh, my mom's calling me home. This is where I'm supposed to be.
1: I have my first insurgents.
0: Mm-hmm.
1: Okay. Not really like Washington, anyone could say. Then in Oregon, she was in Washington State. In Alaska, she was.
0: Wow.
1: And then in Chicago, and of course, you know. But when I arrived here, it was the beaches. It was everywhere. I said, wow, what a blessed place to be.
2: Mm. And
1: I've been very happy. I just celebrated 2 days ago, 14 years.
0: Congratulations.
1: Serving years. I'm very happy.
0: That's awesome.
1: Yeah.
0: Love the 210.

0: Now that you said earlier that you're studying piano. So, you know, we give a thought about how you can create a story of our little movement in a very historical way, but in contemporary settings. And that people that will feel connected.
1: I love that idea. Yes. So yeah, my undergraduate degree is in theater and my current graduate studies is in pastoral ministry.
0: Pastoral ministry?
1: Yeah. And so people always ask, like, how do you plan on putting those together? And to me, that was always the plan. I always wanted to write plays that were talked about social justice issues or reflected my faith.
0: And we communicate values.
1: Exactly, exactly. So to me, it was a no-brainer. But I've always planned since I was in high school to write, direct, perform in plays that reflected my faith, that reflected my values.
0: Well, Gabriela,
1: so I love that idea.
0: Let me say that you're very courageous. There's many people that will not have to pass through this. Why? Because it's not a business type of thing. Which is not true completely. But many people, I think, that doing pastoral ministry, doing pastoral in mind, it's like a waste of time. It's like it will not be productive. And the combination of theater is supposed to say, how are you going to live? Yes, you will be able to live.
1: I feel so relieved.
0: Meaning.
1: It's funny you say that. I have taken so much inspiration from Solomon. He's kind of just appeared also throughout my time in pastoral ministry. And it's always really stuck out to me two things. When God asks him what he wants. And he doesn't say riches. He doesn't say women. He doesn't say anything. He says he wants wisdom. And I feel like throughout my life that's always kind of powered him. I don't really care for anything material. I wanted to live well. And I wanted to live wisely. And then the second is when he's asking God to bring him the men who will help him build the temple and the kingdom that he wants to build on this earth for God. And that's how I feel about anywhere that I go in my career. I have no worry about how it's going to happen because I feel that if I just keep praying and I keep asking and I have that little mustard seed faith that God's going to bring the people that I need.
0: That's beautiful.
1: Thank you.
0: And it will happen. Well, I'm sure. Says me, courageous. You're free. So, it's very easy to let our freedom be robed by things, power, prestige. You're free.
1: You're right.
0: Yeah.
1: It feels good.
0: Sure. It is good to hear it. Because we need to honor it. Thank God.

0: development. Yet, pro bono, would you see any kind of slavery, any kind of oppression? Every part of you should do something. Sometimes we'll be very active, sometimes we'll be just thought, prayer. You cannot be indifferent with oppression. There are what they call now the slavery today. People, they think about the slaves in the history of the U.S., the history of the world in Europe and in Africa. There is a slavery, actually. But it's all to be free.
1: Thank you for that.
0: Because the freedom will lead you to be so creative in here. Some people, they are constrained in their creativity. They are not free. And so it has to be this way, this way, this way.
1: It is. I always tell people that one of my favorite things about the Bible is that God tells us, the first thing he tells us is that he's a creative. And you know, like later in the Bible, I am the Word, I am love.

that's when the Holy Spirit is working through them. It's when they're aligned with their creativity and aligned with their gifts and what God put them here for. I teach them at Our Lady of Grace off of McCullough.

0: Yes.
1: Most of my sleep.
0: Definitely. I do have to get up early. And I love doing it because sixth grade, I feel like, is so hard. I remember being in sixth grade. So I really like being someone that they can look to. I'm older, but I'm young. And so I think to them, I'm hoping they'll think it's cool, like, to continue your faith and to continue to be devoted and to continue passing on knowledge and why it's important to learn these things so they can be the next people. So I really enjoy it.
1: But what a blessing. They're getting married, so they're Christmas too.
0: Yes.
1: It's a beautiful tree.
0: I'm curious who the gifts are for. I don't see our names, so.
1: No.

0: I got confirmed in burning as St. Peter the Apostle.
1: St. Peter. Mm-hmm.
0: Yes, yes.
1: So it was like
0: I was 16, almost. It was 9 years ago. Wow.
2: Archbishop Gustavo, you're making me feel old.
3: St. Pelagio. So she's the patron saint of actresses, and I love her story.
1: So she was there. Mm-hmm.
4: And one of my favorite parts about her is that she,
0: once she converted, she shaved her head and went and lived with monks, and nobody knew that she was a woman until the day that she died. And they had to undress her to bury her, and that's when they realized that she was a woman. So I grew up with all brothers. I think it's definitely Europe. I don't know if it was Italy or Spain. I believe it was somewhere in that area. She has two names, and it's St. Pelagia the Harlot, and

0: St. Pelagia of, and I can't remember where she's from. But, yeah, I loved her story. I grew up with all brothers, and so I feel like I grew up having to pretend to be very masculine.
1: You have to fit.
0: Yes, yes. And I have to be just as good as my brothers and just as manly as my brothers. So I love that ending of the story for her. Merry Christmas.
1: Merry Christmas. And we are going to get our gift.

0: Jesus, grant that I and my spouse may have a true and understanding love for each other.
1: Grant that we may both be filled with faith and trust. Give us the grace to live with each other in peace and harmony.
0: May we always bear with one another's weaknesses and grow from each other's strengths.
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0: cheerfulness,
1: and the spirit of placing the well-being of one another ahead of self.
0: May the love that brought us together grow and mature with each passing year.
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0: In the name of the Father, and of the Son, and of the Holy Spirit.
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0: You expired, Jesus, but the source of life gushed forth for souls, and the ocean of mercy opened up for the whole world. O font of life, unfathomable divine mercy, envelop the whole world and empty yourself out upon us.
2: O blood and water, which gushed forth from the heart of Jesus as a fountain of mercy for us, I trust in you.
0: Our Father, who art in heaven, hallowed be thy name. Thy kingdom come, thy will be done, on earth as it is in heaven. Give us this day our daily bread, and forgive us our trespasses, as we forgive those who trespass against us. And lead us not into temptation, but deliver us from evil. Amen. Hail Mary, full of grace, the Lord is with thee. Blessed art thou among women, and blessed is the fruit of thy womb, Jesus. Holy Mary, Mother of God, pray for us sinners, now and at the hour of our death. Amen.
3: The Apostles' Creed.
0: I believe in God, the Father Almighty, creator of heaven and earth, and in Jesus Christ, his only Son, our Lord, who was conceived by the Holy Spirit, born of the Virgin Mary, suffered under Pontius Pilate, was crucified, died, and was buried. He descended to the dead. On the third day, he rose again. He ascended into heaven and is seated at the right hand of God, the Father Almighty. He will come to judge the living and the dead. I believe in the Holy Spirit, the Holy Catholic Church, the communion of saints, the forgiveness of sins, the resurrection of the body, and life everlasting. Amen.
3: Eternal Father,

for the sake of his sorrowful passion. Have mercy on us and on the whole world. Eternal Father, I offer you the body and blood, soul and divinity of your dearly beloved Son, our Lord Jesus Christ, in atonement for our sins and those of the whole world. For the sake of his

despondent, but with great confidence submit ourselves to your holy will, which is love and mercy itself.

The Divine Praises. Blessed be God, blessed be his holy name, blessed be Jesus Christ, true God and true man, blessed be the name of Jesus, blessed be his most sacred heart, blessed be his most precious blood, blessed be Jesus in the most holy sacrament of the altar, blessed be the Holy Spirit, the Paraclete, blessed be the great Mother of God, Mary most holy. Blessed be her holy and immaculate conception. Blessed be her glorious assumption. Blessed be the name of Mary, Virgin and Mother. Blessed be Saint Joseph, her most chaste spouse. Blessed be God in his angels and in his saints.

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1: Tonight, we're raising funds to help the Brother Knights who are in Poland who are taking care

0: care of Ukrainian refugees. The money we raised tonight, 100% of the dollars go and help those people. The Brother Knights in Poland and from Ukraine, what can I say? They have stepped up, they opened up their hearts, and they've taken care of these women and children who've left, and their husbands have stayed home to fight for their freedom.
1: The Knights have really stepped up. They're executing Father McGivney's vision. They're taking care of those in need. The news could be dismissed, but when it's a person right in front of you that is visibly distraught because of what's going on in their home country with their families, their relatives, it's no longer a dismissible item. It becomes very real and very tangible. If people are in need, the Knights are there to help them.
2: We were excited because this event was planned 3 months ago when the invasion and war starts. And in cooperation with the Knights of Columbus, we decide together with them organize this kind of dinner. We are Ukrainians, but we live in this country. We're very, very happy to have you guys in our life. Thank you.
3: All of our parishioners know someone that's in Ukraine. Many of them have been put into the army or in the army. We have people that, you know, are in peril's way, and that affects every single member of the parish.
4: I think every Ukrainian has a story to share or have someone with stories out there. Human suffering, the pain, injustice, those are universal things and everyone can relate. This has been an amazing audience, and I see the eyes so full of support.

0: Hello, dear friends. I'm Father Anthony Mihalik, and I welcome you to this time of special devotion and prayer, the novena to honor our Mother of Perpetual Help. We come to you from the Basilica of Our Lady of Perpetual Help, the Mission Church in Boston, Massachusetts. And we invite you to join us as we raise our minds, our hearts, and our voices in prayer to Mary, the Mother of God, and our own dear Mother. Through her loving gaze, we are led ever more deeply into the great mystery of God's love for us. Through her, we are brought ever closer to her divine Son, our Lord Jesus Christ. We contemplate her beauty, serenity, and majesty as she is given to us in the holy icon of our Mother of Perpetual Help. She gazes on us and she points us to Him. She holds her divine Son close to herself, yet she offers Him lovingly to us, her children. Mother of Perpetual Help, we come before you and look to your holy icon, which teaches us how to follow Jesus, your Son, with faith and confidence in the midst of our daily lives. You call us to enter with you into the mystery of redemption as we contemplate the incarnation, passion, death, and resurrection of Jesus, our Redeemer. Holy Mary, you have been blessed and favored by God. You became not only the mother of the Redeemer, but the mother of the redeemed as well. We come to you today as your loving children. Watch over us and take care of us. As you held the child Jesus in your loving arms, so take us in your arms. Be a mother at every moment, ready to help us. For God, who is mighty, has done great things for you, and God's mercy is from age to age on those who love God. Intercede for us, dear Mother, in obtaining pardon for our sins, love for Jesus, final perseverance, and the grace always to call upon you. Dearest Mary, from the cross, your Son gave you to us as our Mother. In confidence, we present our needs to you and trust in your motherly care for us. 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Mother of Perpetual Help, pray for us. Hail Mary, full of grace, the Lord is with thee. Blessed art thou among women, and blessed is the fruit of thy womb, Jesus. Holy Mary, Mother of God, pray for us sinners, now and at the hour of our death. Amen. Hail Mary, full of grace, the Lord is with you. Blessed are you among women, and blessed is the fruit of your womb, Jesus. Holy Mary, Mother of God, pray for us sinners, now and at the hour of our death. Amen. Hail Mary, full of grace, the Lord is with thee. Blessed art thou among women, and blessed is the fruit of thy womb, Jesus. Holy Mary, Mother of God, pray for us sinners, now and at the hour of our death. Amen. Through the powerful intercession of our Mother of Perpetual Help, may Almighty God bless you and free you of every ill of mind, body, and spirit. In the name of the Father, and of the Son, and of the Holy Spirit. Amen.
1: A reading from the Gospel according to Luke. Now there were shepherds in the region living in the fields and keeping watch over their flock. The angel of the Lord appeared to them, and the glory of the Lord shone around them, and they were struck with great fear. The angel said to the shepherds, "Do not be afraid, for behold, I proclaim to you good news of great joy that will be for all the people. For today in the city of David, a Savior has been born for you, who is Messiah and Lord. And this will be the sign for you. You will find an infant wrapped in swaddling clothes and lying in a manger." And suddenly there was a multitude of heavenly hosts with the angel praising and saying, "Glory to God in the highest, and on earth peace to those on whom his favor rests." The Gospel of the Lord. Praise be to you, Lord Jesus Christ. Life, like birth, takes time. It has a long stage of development. A flower appears only after a slow unfolding of the bud, and yet

Every tiny movement of the unfolding is a moment of development which contributes to the glory of the full flower. Unfortunately, we never quite grasp the process until it's over. We see the rose and its beauty, but we don't see all the stages it goes through. Strangely, unlike life, we humans are so anxious, are so impatient with the process. We are restless with our beginnings, our smallness. It's really difficult for us to wait and to trust that something good and great will come of all the quiet unfolding, those small, undetected moments of movement in between. Mary of Nazareth rejoiced in all the ways God smiled on her littleness. And she believed that greatness would be fashioned out of her own life, her own womb. She believed in the promise of God, and in doing so, she gave birth to that promise. And what could be more fragile and quiet and small than the unborn child in the womb of Mary? Every child before birth is voiceless and vulnerable. They are tiny and insignificant. They're not big. They're not important. But with hope and with trust and with patience, which are all gifts of the pregnant mother, life is born again in every child who sees the light of day. You know, someone once commented to Mother Teresa that her order of sisters was not achieving very much. They had said to her, "In this ocean of need, your sister's efforts are but small drops of water. I mean, they're like little girls holding small cups against gigantic waves." And Mother Teresa responded to them, and she said, "I do not think the way you do. I don't look for numbers. I urge my sisters always to begin small. Every small act of love for the unwanted and the poor is important to Jesus." So had magnitude and numbers been Mother Teresa's priority, she could never have picked up the first dying person from the streets of Calcutta. And yet, by the time she died, in the unfolding of God's mystery, the number of lives that had been saved as the consequences of her sister's small and simple acts of love were running into the millions. The millions. In 1531, Our Lady appeared in Mexico to a poor, middle-aged native man named Juan Diego, who had walked 15 miles to a nearby barrio to attend Mass in honor of Our Lady. She was wearing an indigenous tunic embellished with Aztec symbols, and she had the black belt that is worn by pregnant women. When she spoke, she did not speak Spanish, the language of the conquistadors, but she spoke the language of Juan Diego himself. And she said to him, "I am the merciful mother of all peoples, the mother of everyone who loves me and invokes me. You be my messenger. You, the smallest of my children." In 1862, 4 years after Our Lady appeared to Bernadette in Lourdes, the local bishop, who had finally come to believe in the apparitions, wrote, "What sort of instrument is the Almighty using to communicate his merciful designs to us? Once again, it is what is poorest and most fragile in the world, a little girl of 14, born of a poor family." You know, in this busy world of ours, where so much seems to depend on success and recognition and on surrounding ourselves with comforts and luxury, Mary, Mother Teresa, Juan Diego, and Bernadette announced a whole different truth. Small is beautiful. Their lives were ones of simplicity.
They asked for nothing more than God's love. And they achieved nothing in this world but their love for God. But every part of their lives is significant. Nothing is lost. Nothing is empty. In the end, everything is made glorious by such lives of simplicity. With Mary, what seems small and insignificant is beautiful, is valuable. Because with the small and insignificant, beautiful things are done for God.

the chaplet of divine mercy. In the name of the Father, and of the Son, and of the Holy Spirit, amen. You expired, Jesus, but the source of life gushed forth for souls, and the ocean of mercy opened up for the whole world. O font of life, unfathomable divine mercy, envelop the whole world and empty yourself out upon us. O blood and water which gushed forth from the heart of Jesus as a font of mercy for us, I trust in you. O blood and water which gushed forth from the heart of Jesus as a font of mercy for us, I trust in you. O blood and water which gushed forth from the heart of Jesus as a font of mercy for us, I trust in you. Our Father, who art in heaven, hallowed be thy name. Thy kingdom come, thy will be done, on earth as it is in heaven. Give us this day our daily bread, and forgive us our trespasses, as we forgive those who trespass against us. And lead us not into temptation, but deliver us from evil. Amen. Hail Mary, full of grace, the Lord is with thee. Blessed art thou among women, and blessed is the fruit of thy womb, Jesus. Holy Mary, Mother of God, pray for us sinners, now and at the hour of our death. Amen. I believe in God, the Father Almighty, creator of heaven and earth, and in Jesus Christ, his only Son, our Lord, who was conceived by the Holy Spirit, born of the Virgin Mary, suffered under Pontius Pilate, was crucified, died, and was buried. He descended into hell. On the third day, he arose again from the dead. He ascended into heaven and is seated at the right hand of God, the Father Almighty. From there, he will come to judge the living and the dead. I believe in the Holy Spirit, the Holy Catholic Church, the communion of saints, the forgiveness of sins, the resurrection of the body, and life everlasting. Amen. Eternal Father, I offer you the body and blood, soul and divinity of your dearly beloved Son, our Lord Jesus Christ, in atonement for our sins and those of the whole world. For the sake of his sorrowful passion, have mercy on us and on the whole world. For the sake of his sorrowful passion, have mercy on us and on the whole world. For the sake of his sorrowful passion, have mercy on us and on the whole world. For the sake of his sorrowful passion, have mercy on us and on the whole world. For the sake of his sorrowful passion, have mercy on us and on the whole world. For the sake of his sorrowful passion, have mercy on us and on the whole world. For the sake of his sorrowful passion, have mercy on us and on the whole world. For the sake of his sorrowful passion, have mercy on us and on the whole world. For the sake of his sorrowful passion, have mercy on us and on the whole world. For the sake of his sorrowful passion, have mercy on us and on the whole world. Eternal Father, I offer you the body and blood, soul and divinity of your dearly beloved Son, our Lord Jesus Christ, in atonement for our

sins and those of the whole world. For the sake of his sorrowful passion, have mercy on us and on the whole world. For the sake of his sorrowful passion, have mercy on us and on the whole world. For the sake of his sorrowful passion, have mercy on us and on the whole world. For the sake of his sorrowful passion, have mercy on us and on the whole world. For the sake of his sorrowful passion, have mercy on us and on the whole world. For the sake of his sorrowful passion, have mercy on us and on the whole world. For the sake of his sorrowful passion, have mercy on us and on the whole world. For the sake of his sorrowful passion, have mercy on us and on the whole world. For the sake of his sorrowful passion, have mercy on us and on the whole world. For the sake of his sorrowful passion, have mercy on us and on the whole world. Eternal Father, I offer you the body, blood, soul, and divinity of your dearly beloved Son, our Lord Jesus Christ, in atonement for our sins and those of the whole world. For the sake of his sorrowful passion, have mercy on us and on the whole world. For the sake of his sorrowful passion, have mercy on us and on the whole world. For the sake of his sorrowful passion, have mercy on us and on the whole world. For the sake of his sorrowful passion, have mercy on us and on the whole world. For the sake of his sorrowful passion, have mercy on us and on the whole world. For the sake of his sorrowful passion, have mercy on us and on the whole world. For the sake of his sorrowful passion, have mercy on us and on the whole world. For the sake of his sorrowful passion, have mercy on us and on the whole world. For the sake of his sorrowful passion, have mercy on us and on the whole world. For the sake of his sorrowful passion, have mercy on us and on the whole world. Eternal Father, I offer you the body and blood, soul and divinity of your dearly beloved Son, our Lord Jesus Christ, in atonement for our sins and those of the whole world. For the sake of his sorrowful passion, have mercy on us and on the whole world. For the sake of his sorrowful passion, have mercy on us and on the whole world. For the sake of his sorrowful passion, have mercy on us and on the whole world. For the sake of his sorrowful passion, have mercy on us and on the whole world. For the sake of his sorrowful passion, have mercy on us and on the whole world. For the sake of his sorrowful passion, have mercy on us and on the whole world. For the sake of his sorrowful passion, have mercy on us and on the whole world. For the sake of his sorrowful passion, have mercy on us and on the whole world. For the sake of his sorrowful passion, have mercy on us and on the whole world. For the sake of his sorrowful passion, have mercy on us and on the whole world. Eternal Father, I offer you the body and blood, soul and divinity of your dearly beloved Son, our Lord Jesus Christ, in atonement for our sins and those of the whole world. For the sake of his sorrowful passion, have mercy on us and on the whole world. For the sake of his sorrowful passion, have mercy on us and on the whole world. For the sake of his sorrowful passion, have mercy on us and on the whole world. For the sake of his sorrowful passion, have mercy on us and on the whole world. For the sake of his sorrowful passion, have mercy on us and on the whole world. For the sake of his sorrowful passion, have mercy on us and on the whole world. For the sake of his sorrowful passion, have mercy on us and on the whole world. For the sake of his sorrowful passion, have mercy on us and on the whole world. For the sake of his sorrowful passion, have mercy on us and on the whole world. For the sake of his sorrowful passion, have mercy on us and on the whole world. Holy God, Holy Mighty One, Holy Immortal One, have mercy on us and on the whole world. Holy God, Holy Mighty One, Holy Immortal One, have mercy on us and on the whole world. Holy God, Holy Mighty One, Holy Immortal One, have mercy on us and on the whole world.

eternal God, in whom mercy is endless and the treasury of compassion inexhaustible, look kindly upon us and increase your mercy in us, that in difficult moments we might not despair or become despondent, but with great confidence submit ourselves to your holy will, which is love and mercy itself. In the name of the Father, and of the Son, and of the Holy Spirit. Amen. We thank you for joining us here at the Basilica of Our Lady of Perpetual Help. It is our sincere desire that your prayers will continue to be joined with ours during this time of novena in praise of our Blessed Mother. Please know that the intentions you hold in mind and heart will be brought before the holy icon of our Mother of Perpetual Help during our regular time of this novena devotion. Every Wednesday after the 7 a.m. and 12:10 Mass, and again on Wednesday evenings at 5 o'clock. The Redemptorists have been serving the people of God here in Boston for over 150 years. We pray that that legacy may continue far into the future. For more information with regard to the work and ministry of the Redemptorist Fathers and Brothers, or to make a donation to the Basilica of Our Lady of Perpetual Help, please visit our website at bostonsbasilica.com. 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And together, may we pray for an ever deepening love for Mary, our Mother of Perpetual Help. May she bring us ever closer to the love of God, ever closer to the embrace of her divine Son. 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May God bless you.

I'm Father Carmichael. I am the pastor of St. Anne by the Sea Parish in Marshfield, Massachusetts. You asked about my vocation story. Well, it began at age 10. At age 10, you know how some kids know they're going to be a police officer, a firefighter? I knew I was going to be a priest back then. But as I grew up and as I went on, things changed, and you know, my thoughts of what I was going to do in my life changed as well. And so I went into business. And what my thought was that, you know, I would go off and have a family, and I would be wealthy. I really wanted to be wealthy. And so I went off. I actually got 2 graduate degrees in business management. But somewhere along the line, I was realizing, you know, to whatever degrees of success I had, it wasn't bringing me the greatest happiness. I was happy, no two ways about it. I enjoyed my social life, I had a lot of friends. But at one point, something hit me. I guess you're never gonna be the priest you thought you're gonna be. And that was the end of it, because I kept on going back there. And I realized, having over a 6-month period of going back there again and again and

again, I had to do something about this. I had to get this out of my mind. I'm one of those people who, when he was 10, was actually 30. So kind of serious about what the future's gonna be. And so at that point, I'm just like, I gotta get this stupid idea out of my head. I'll go into seminary for 6 months. I'll get it out. It'll be a good laugh with my friends. I was 6 months inside seminary. I knew I was gonna be a priest. Well, I'll tell you, one thing I love about my priesthood is being with people. I find great joy with being with people. And I enjoy coming up here. And it is the joy that's inside here. You as a staff are very, very joyful. And you treat me and my staff and those who come in a very, very nice way. And everybody loves coming here. I also love being able to bring my love of God into Catholic TV and to celebrate Mass. It is just so much of a joy to put a smile on my face and to try to bring the joy in my heart to those around me. And Catholic TV, when I celebrate the Mass here, affords me those opportunities. I get recognized a lot. I always bring Catherine Reen, who's my pastoral associate with us. She does the readings. We were at the Home Depot getting something for the rectory or something, and doesn't somebody pull her aside and say, I know you from Catholic TV. Then I walk over and I know you from Catholic TV. That's one of the many experiences. And I gotta say, I love when they do that. I love when they pull me aside and they say hello, and Father, I love the Mass. I really appreciate the fact you're always smiling and you're always so happy. You seem to have joy in your heart. And I said, I always have joy in my heart because I know you're there praying with me, and that brings me a great deal of joy. I get to see them and I really enjoy those encounters. And I hope that if they see this, they come to understand how much joy they bring to us when they do come over and spend that time, because they don't have to. They go out of their way to do it. We're so lucky as priests to have the faithful like that in our lives.

In our times, the church is under attack from within and from without. It's buffeted by scandal, hindered by lack of clergy, stressed by a long period of change that we can't control. Sometimes we can't even follow it. We look around and we ask the question, what's happened to the church? Where's the strength and the vision and the purpose we used to enjoy? Does the church have a future? Well, in light of our daily experience and the headlines we read, these questions are reasonable. We've been living all of our lives in a time of great social revolution. The changes challenge us to adapt as individuals, but the church has to do the same, to find a way to adapt to this rapidly evolving culture of materialism and secularism, pleasure-seeking, all the technology. As individuals and as a Christian community, we need to keep our balance, to find a way to glorify God amidst all of this in our serving of others. The world may not know it, but we know that it's starving to experience the love of God. That is our personal mission in every generation, to reveal Jesus as Lord and Savior. And there are very legitimate reasons for discouragement all around us. Consider a few. Most of our parish churches see many fewer families on Sundays to celebrate Mass. National studies show that our young people cannot articulate the faith they profess. Many of their elders can't either. Thirdly, the church is diminishing in the Northern Hemisphere, although, thankfully, it's growing in the Southern. But what does that shift mean now and for the future, as for the identity of the church? Fourthly, we seem divided between those who listen attentively to the voice of the church and her leadership in the nation and from Rome, and those who find very little sustenance in those voices. Sustenance for their faith life. Yet, ours is not the first generation to face these massive kinds of

0: challenges in the life of the Catholic Church. The story of the Church is, in fact, a dark, dark tapestry of obstacles and heresies and excess and persecution, bloodshed. We have, as a church, literally gazed into the depths of hell. But the gates of that place cannot prevail against us. The church marches on, just as Jesus promised. And we have his word that it will endure for all time and all eternity, for it is his church, not ours. So where do we start? Well, if as Christian people we want to bear fruit in our service to others, we need grace. We need God's help. There are many needs inside and outside the church. There is, in fact, I think, only one starting point, and that is the Holy Spirit. The Apostle Paul often spoke about grace in his letters to those first Christian communities. He urged people to be aware of the gifts that God had given them, that had poured into them. These gifts, including believing and understanding and preaching and healing and loving. In fact, in his first letter to the Corinthians, we read, "To each is given the manifestation of the Spirit for the common good. To one is given the spirit of wisdom, to another, knowledge, to another, faith by that same Spirit, to another, the gifts of healing, to another, the working of miracles, prophecy, discernment of spirits, tongues." All of these, St. Paul tells us, are activated by the one and same Spirit who allots to each one individually, just as the Spirit chooses. Remember when God fed the Israelites manna in the desert? When the layer of dew lifted in the morning, there on the surface of the sand was this fine, flaky substance. And when the Israelites saw this, they said to one another, "What's that?" They didn't know what it was. Moses said to them, "This is the bread that the Lord has given you." The gift of bread was constantly given from above until the people were able to raise their own food in that land, that promised land that was itself a gift. Well, like the Israelites, we may not recognize God's gifts to us, or we might think that they are in some way inadequate to the needs that are at hand. But notice, the manna given to the Israelites every day was sufficient to feed them that day. They received enough for that one day only. And they had to learn that they would receive it each morning without fail. It was God's way, I think, of teaching them to trust, to rely on his daily bread, even in those dire circumstances of wandering for years through the desert. To live open to God's life, to God's gifts, to be desert bread, or wisdom to teach, or freedom to live the faith. That's the challenge. But so often, we don't recognize God's gifts to us, or we fear that those gifts are somehow not enough, or we wonder and worry that the gifts will stop all of a sudden. That's how it was with the communities that St. Paul knew. That's how it was with the nation that Moses was leading in God's sight. And that's how it is with us, because the fact is, we humans are funny. We're more likely to fuss and fret about what we don't have than to thank God for what we do have. Human nature is the same, but thankfully, God is always the same too. In the beginning, you know, he set a garden on the surface of the earth as the perfect place for man and woman to live, to coexist. Well, God is still providing what we need in times of plenty and in times of want. And God knows what we need, even if it isn't what we desire. The lesson of Scripture is that we What we need is always given to us. God is trustworthy. And God gives without ceasing as long as the need is there. Faithfulness. God is faithful, based squarely on the truth of the shortest definition of God offered in the Christian scriptures, perhaps anywhere. God is love. And love's nature is to give of itself to others. God gives to us continuously, generously. We need only to receive the gifts and then begin to enjoy them and use them. We're grateful that those who met the tests of their own times serve for us today as examples and encouragement. They help us to know that we too belong to a gifted church, a church with proven staying power and the ability to adjust in a healthy fashion to baffling new circumstances like we face today. A man and a woman, each born into Christ's family in the month of January, almost 650 years apart from each other, have much to teach us about our own giftedness. They show us the way to use our gifts, not just for our own good, but for the good of others, the good of the church, and ultimately, for the glory of God.
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2: 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Thank you.
0: Thomas Aquinas was a man of the 13th century. He was a man who lived in a century of crusades that ended with the Christian Jerusalem falling under the authority of the Sultan of Egypt. Meanwhile, wars engulfed Europe from England to Russia. There were repeated hostilities between the papacy and the Holy Roman Empire. It was a time in which the oldest universities in Europe were still pretty young and vulnerable. The scholastic method was still largely undeveloped, yet in the midst of this tumult and uncertainty, it was an age of renewal in the church. New institutions sprang up to replace what had grown old and ineffective. In 1209, the Order of Friars Minor, founded by Francis of Assisi, was approved by the Pope. Just 7 years later, the Order of Preachers, founded by Saint Dominic, received its own endorsement. Less than a decade later, Thomas Aquinas was born. As a young man, he joined the Order of Preachers, the Dominicans, over the objections of his family. And he was destined, along with Bonaventure, to become one of the greatest of the Dominicans. Indeed, one of the most influential thinkers the world has ever known. Over a brief lifetime, moving around Europe at the orders of his superiors, Aquinas sought a deeper understanding of his faith. Under his hand, the scholastic method developed, which gave impetus to thought and progress within the church and society. Aquinas considered the nature of God and the worth and purpose of human life deep questions. He engaged in great theological controversies. He effectively exposed error when he found it. And at the same time, in his writings, he created a very positive and very comprehensive exposition of the Christian faith. Thomas Aquinas drank deeply from the wells of learning that were available to him, the mystics, the classic philosophers, the wisdom of other traditions. And from these, he wove a brilliant explanation of Christian faith, which included an invitation

invitation to come to know God. In his work, he gave us a way of understanding human living that has endured even into our own time. And he will continue to illuminate throughout the ages ahead. And yet, despite all of his great contributions, toward the end of his life, Aquinas stopped his work. He told his faithful secretary that everything he had written seemed like so much straw. Catholic tradition holds that an aging Thomas, on one occasion, had a vision of Christ who asked him what it was that he desired in return for all that he had done. And Thomas replied, "Only you, Lord." All of his understanding of God, God's attributes, all of his writings seemed to him to be nothing more than a bunch of straw compared to the treasure of knowing the risen Lord. In his saying, "Only you, Lord," he reveals to us the motive at the heart of who he was as a person and what he did. The desire for God, which may have seemed like a lack in his life, became the driving force that enabled Thomas Aquinas to serve believers and to serve the entire church for centuries to come. The Carmelite nun, St. Thérèse of Lisieux, often called the Little Flower, was born into the same Catholic faith centuries after the death of Thomas Aquinas. She was raised in a devoutly religious family. Both of her parents desired themselves to be in religious life. And then Thérèse and her two older sisters ended up answering that call. In her spiritual autobiography called The Story of a Soul, Thérèse describes her first longing to love and to serve Jesus even before she could express her desire in speech. When she was 15, with the support of her father, Thérèse pressed her case to the prioress of the Carmel of Lisieux to enter that monastery, despite how young she was. And when she was refused, she persisted in her suit to the diocesan bishop. And then finally, she took her case to the Pope himself. While traveling on a diocesan pilgrimage, Thérèse found herself at an audience with Pope Leo XIII. Everyone was permitted to kneel before the Holy Father, to kiss his ring, and to receive his blessing. But they were instructed not to speak to His Holiness. So when it came her turn, Thérèse spoke. She told the Pope her vocation. She knew what it was. And in heartfelt terms, she asked him to help her to enter Carmel. Now, though the Pope did not intervene in her case, the young woman's boldness and determination made an impression upon everyone there, and she was soon received into the convent. And after she began her life there, she had actually only 9 more years on this earth, and she spent them in prayer, in service to her sisters, and in a profound deepening of her spiritual life. Thanks to a request from her prioress, Sister Agnes of Jesus, who also happened to be Thérèse's birth sister, Pauline, we have a book that reveals what occurred in the soul of Thérèse at various stages in her life, The Story of a Soul. And her letters to her family reveal how the Spirit of God was at work in her. Her inner life was one of passionate devotion to the Savior. She was joined to Jesus by the bond of love. Yet, like so many of the saints who have experienced the depths of God, her spiritual life was not one continuous victory and joy. She came to recognize over time that her strong personality needed to be kind of submerged and perfected. This work took place in the day-to-day life at Carmel through the ordinary contact she had with the sisters there. Saint Thérèse, Sister Thérèse, sought out those members of her community to whom she was least attracted. She served them. She sought to understand them. She excused their deficiencies. Her account of those years is an extraordinary witness to finding holiness in the most mundane of circumstances. For often,
It is in our

0: closest relationships that we cultivate resentment and coldness. In her relationship to God, Therese knew long periods of spiritual dryness. Nothing felt real to her, she indicated. The high point, however, of her lifelong effort to recognize and embrace her vocation came in the insight she shares in the 11th chapter of Story of a Soul. Saint Therese writes with great energy of the desire she felt to be a priest, to be a crusader, to be a prophet, to be an apostle and teacher of the faith, allowing the Apostle Paul's first letter to the Corinthians to be her guide, she strives to find her own place in the church. She writes, considering the mystical body of the church, I had not recognized myself in any of the members described by St. Paul. Or rather, I desired to see myself in them all. Charity gave me a key to my vocation. I understood that the church had a body composed of different members. The most necessary and most noble of all could not be lacking to it. And so I understood that the church had a heart and that this heart was burning with love. I understood it was love alone that made the church's members act, that if love became extinct, apostles would not preach the gospel, martyrs would not shed their blood. I understood that love comprised all vocations, that love was everything, that embraced all times and all places. In a word, that it was eternal. Then, she writes, in the excess of my delirious joy, I cried out, Jesus, my love, my vocation, at last I have found it. My vocation is love. Yes, I have a place in the church, and it is you, O my God, who have given me this place. In the heart of the church, my mother, I shall be love. This vocation was not only to be hers while she lived here on this earth. Therese's vocation found its actually truest and fullest expression after she died. In the presence of God, in the company of Jesus, she now lives within the reality of St. Paul's words. Love never ends. As St. Paul wrote, for now we see in a mirror dimly, but then we will see face to face. Now I know only in part, then I will know fully, even as I have been fully known. And now faith, hope, and love abide, these three. But the greatest of these is love. So what can Thomas Aquinas and Therese of Lisieux teach us? Well, at first glance, Thomas Aquinas seems to have given his mind over to the service of Christ, and Therese, her heart. But to focus on this contrast of gifts is to miss, I think, what is most important in each of them. And the most important thing that they have to teach us is what we don't want to miss. Yes, Thomas Aquinas possessed an amazing intellect, an open spirit, incredible energy. But we diminish if we fail to see that Aquinas gave not just his mind, but his whole self to God. He placed his whole self at God's service. Giving everything to God is key to what Aquinas did in his life. His work illustrates that he wanted the same for everyone. He wanted everyone to know Jesus Christ, the Jesus that he met in the Bible, the Christ that he found in the tradition of the church. More than just his mind, Thomas Aquinas gave his heart and soul, his whole being, to the Lord Jesus. By abiding in Jesus, Thomas contributed so much to the life of the church. And that, in fact, is the gift that Therese Martin, the girl of Lisieux, gave as well, a heart made for the greatest of all gifts, that of love. We'll be right back in just a moment for some practical applications, scripture, and prayer.
1: Where there is God, there is light, beauty, and above all, love.
2: Every day, we invite you into a holy place that you might find hope.

So what are the next steps? Well, first we should pray and listen to God's holy word. Be still as we offer a prayer to the Holy Spirit for gifts. True God, you were there at the creation of the world. By your breath, you gave life to men and women, and you placed this earth under our care. Breathe on us again, Lord, and reveal to us our nature and our gifts. As Jesus ascended to the Father, you fell on his humble followers and gave them power to bear the gospel to all the world. Fall on us again, Lord. Reveal to us our spiritual gifts. We gratefully receive all of your gifts and place them in your service. We seek you, Holy Spirit, that we might together serve the needs of others with love and do the work of your church with power, that all may give glory to you forever. Amen. Listen now to this brief reading from the Holy Gospel according to John. I am the vine, you are the branches. Those who abide in me and I in them bear much fruit. Because apart from me, you can do nothing. And so, my friends, how can we apply all of what we've heard to our lives? To participate in renewing the gifts of the church, it's most important that you engage in reflection. Focus your reflection today on discovering and receiving your gifts. Your personal reflection on your gifts may include the gifts that you received within your parish or your campus or other organizations that you're involved with in the ministry of the church. The following steps may help you in this process. Seeking clarity of heart and soul, confess your failures. Recount your successes, especially those that you have found deeply satisfying. Consider what you most admire about a favorite or a patron saint. Take stock. Inventory your gifts, physical, mental, emotional, social, and spiritual gifts. And finally, here are some questions for you to ponder. Do you lead with your head, like Thomas Aquinas? Or do you lead with your heart, like Thérèse? Do you, like Thérèse, feel uncertain about your vocation, uncertain about what your gifts are? Can you say with Aquinas, only you, Lord? If you have any natural gift, you could have anything that you wanted, what would that gift be? If you could have any spiritual gift you wanted, what would that be? What's your greatest concern for others? What's your greatest concern for the church today? What one thing would you most like to accomplish this year? And this decade? And finally, are you willing to ask God for the gifts you need to accomplish that goal? Renewing the face of the earth began long, long ago, inspired by the Holy Spirit. The initiative is divine, but the response is human. What we do will determine nothing less than the vitality of the church in the first century of the third Christian millennium. I'm Father

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Now we're going to reflect on the connection between the Eucharist and the cross, really reflecting on the idea that the Mass is a sacrifice. It's probably one of the difficult parts of the Mass to comprehend. Early in his papacy, St. John Paul II reminded us that the Eucharist is, above all, a sacrifice. It is the sacrifice by which we are redeemed, that is, ransomed from slavery to sin and death. It's our Passover from death to life. We are saved and restored to God through this sacrifice. Towards the end of his papacy, St. John Paul II reiterated this, saying, "The Eucharist is the sacrifice of the cross, perpetuated down the ages." So often today, people think of the Mass more as a holy meal or a community celebration. And of course it is. But it is those things because it is first and foremost a sacrifice to God. If we don't appreciate the Mass as the sacrifice of the cross made present and fruitful for us, then it's easy to miss the full meaning and power of the Mass. Understanding the Mass as sacrifice is really of great importance, because after dying and being raised with Christ in baptism, it is primarily through the Eucharistic sacrifice that the graces, fruits, and power of the cross are transmitted to Christians, and so to the world. St. John Paul II emphasized that, first and foremost, the Eucharist is the holy sacrifice of Calvary made present on our altars. In the Mass, the now glorious Christ is present as the victim of Calvary. The Paschal Mystery, that is the Passion, Death, and Resurrection of Christ, is made present for us. Active participation, to use the language of the Second Vatican Council, involves our assertion into that action of Christ. We are invited to enter into the perfect sacrifice of Christ on Calvary. Everything surrounds the centrality of Christ's body and blood set forth on the altar. The separate consecration of body and blood means a sacrifice.

communion with Christ and one another flows from this sacrifice. In this way, the Eucharist builds up the Church. The cross, then, is central to this mystery. That's why the Church insists that a cross with the figure of Christ crucified be on or close by the altar. It's a reminder that the Mass is the sacrifice of Calvary made present and fruitful for us. The Eucharist, as St. Paul states, proclaims the death of the Lord until He comes. The Eucharist transmits the life that flows from the cross. All the sacraments carry the powers that flow from Christ's saving death. The Eucharist is the greatest because it contains Christ Himself and makes the mystery of His cross present, active, and fruitful for us. At Mass, we hear the words of the consecration, "This is my body, which will be given up for you. This is my blood, which will be poured out for you and for many for the forgiveness of sins." The Church draws her Eucharistic faith from these words. The bread is consecrated and becomes His body. The wine is consecrated and becomes His blood. And His body and blood are shown forth on the altar, sacramentally separated, as they once were on Calvary, when the last drop of His blood was poured out from His body. At Mass, Christ is shown forth in a state of victimhood, as He was on the cross. He is the Christ who suffered. The Eucharistic sacrifice, as one theologian notes, puts on the altar the Christ of Calvary, and also puts there the love, obedience, and surrender that is infinitely pleasing to the Father. St. John Paul II explains that the sacrifice of Calvary was so decisive for our salvation that Christ offered it only after He had left us a means of sharing in it, as if we ourselves had been present there, so that each one of us could take part and share in its fruits. In the Mass, the same sacrifice is offered in an unbloody manner that was once offered on Calvary in a bloody manner. That's how the Council of Trent expresses the Eucharistic sacrifice. The victim is the same, Christ. The priest is the same, Christ, now working through the ministry of His priests on earth. The purpose is the same, the remission of sins. And the fruits are the same, fruits like grace, power, new life, union with God. The sacrifice, then, is the same. Only the manner of offering is different. The Mass is the sacrifice of Calvary made present, nothing less. Now, certainly, they look different. The Mass and Calvary look different, but they are one and the same sacrifice. While Christ's death obviously cannot be repeated, His sacrifice and its effects endure forever, visible even in the wounds of His glorious body. His sacrifice is shown forth and contained in the Mass. The Collect, or opening prayer for Holy Thursday, Mass of the Lord's Supper, expresses the enduring power of this sacrifice. It says, "Christ entrusted to the Church a sacrifice that is new for all eternity." The Mass is a true sacrifice that continually gives life and restores us forever.

0: to God. The Mass is the sacrifice of Christ, the sacrifice of the cross. It's also the sacrifice of the Church. There we offer ourselves through Christ to the Father. The Second Vatican Council begins its treatment of the Eucharist, noting that at the Last Supper, our Savior instituted the Eucharistic sacrifice of his body and blood to perpetuate the sacrifice of the cross and to entrust to us a memorial of his death and resurrection. The Mass, then, is Christ's great gift to his Church. In the Mass, his sacrifice becomes our sacrifice too. Christ has given the Eucharist to the Church as our own offering, joined to his. The Church offers all she has in union with Christ's sacrifice. In the Eucharist, God gives us Christ's sacrifice to offer as our own. As the first Eucharistic prayer says, otherwise known as the Roman Canon, it says, "We offer from the gifts that you have given to us." Christ gives us our sacrifice, and it is, as the prophet Malachi foretold, the pure sacrifice offered to your name from the rising of the sun to its setting. In other words, this is offered by the Church in every time and place. It is the holy and living sacrifice, as we say when we use the third Eucharistic prayer.
1: We're super psyched about Father Kevin Grove coming. He's a theology professor, just one of the smartest guys we know, for sure.
2: And not only that, but humble, and in a way that really allows him to be able to share some meaningful wisdom with people in the most unassuming way.
1: Yeah, great preacher, great teacher.
3: Yeah, so the goal of preaching, right, is to break open the Word and help people realize that the Word of God is like, as the Catholic Church says, a mirror in which you can see yourself more clearly, and it's also medicine. It helps to heal what's broken in us.
2: Yep.
3: And so I try to make it accessible to especially the guys in my hall or gals in other halls that I might visit and preach by like actually taking into account their predicament.
1: I tell you, the thing that really gave me juice was his response about preaching. I love that that twofold notion of like a window into the Scriptures and medicine.
2: Mm-hmm.
1: Like, I'm going to really sit with that because I think that's super important. I love the way that he engages student voice.
2: Well, and think about how both you and I have been the beneficiaries of great preaching.
1: Truth.
2: And how, you know, you walk away from that Mass. Maybe your day is going absolutely horribly up until that point. You hear the homily and it changes the way that you're thinking about your life, your day, whatever. So I love that insight that Kevin really offered.
0: On the cross, Christ redeemed the entire human race. As individuals, however, we come into contact with the sacrifice of the cross through the sacraments, especially the Holy Eucharist. The continued offering of the Eucharistic sacrifice reminds us that there is no salvation except in the cross of our Lord Jesus Christ. God wishes a continuation of this pure sacrifice from the rising of the sun to its setting, as the prophet Malachi puts it. The Mass applies the fruits of the sacrifice of Calvary to people all down the ages. The Mass distributes the fruits from the

tree of life that is the cross. And so while the Mass is clearly about Christ offering himself to the Father, the Holy Spirit too has an important role. In the Holy Spirit, Christ was raised to incorruptible life, and he bears his now glorious wounds, displaying forever the value of the sacrifice of his cross. The bread and wine at Mass are changed by the power of the Holy Spirit at the words of Christ. This part of the Mass is called the Epiclesis, and it's when the Holy Spirit is called down on the offerings of bread and wine to transform them into the body and blood of Christ. That prayer is usually accompanied by a gesture of the priest's hands, like this, when the Holy Spirit is called down. The role of the Holy Spirit is to transform and make holy. Sometimes the role of the Holy Spirit at Mass is compared with his role at the Annunciation, when the Word became flesh by the power of the Holy Spirit. A fine example of this is given in the prayer over the offerings on the fourth Sunday of Advent every year. And the prayer goes, "May the Holy Spirit, O Lord, sanctify these gifts laid upon your altar, just as he filled with his power the womb of the Blessed Virgin Mary." So the Holy Spirit transforms the Eucharistic offerings into the body and blood of Christ. But the Holy Spirit also transforms the recipients into the body of Christ, the Church. The Epiclesis, the calling down of the Holy Spirit, then has a twofold purpose. Firstly, the transformation of the bread and wine into the body and blood of Christ. And secondly, the transformation of the recipients more perfectly into the body of Christ, the Church. The Holy Spirit changes the offerings on the altar and the hearts of the faithful, so that filled with his Holy Spirit, they may become one body, one spirit in Christ. The Bible, when you think about it, is Eucharistic. It begins with man as a hungry being in need of food, and it ends with the fulfillment of all desire in the Eucharistic wedding feast of the Lamb. The last book of the Bible, the book of Revelation, presents the Lamb standing as if slain, the perfect image of the crucified and risen Jesus, the Christ who suffered, is risen, and whose priesthood is forever. He pleads for us at the right hand of the Father. The letter to the Hebrews tells us that Christ holds his priesthood permanently because he continues forever, and therefore he can save all who draw near to God through him, since he lives forever interceding for them. Christ, our Passover, has been sacrificed. He is, as the liturgy says, the true Lamb who has taken away the sins of the world. He is the sacrificial victim who dies no more, the Lamb once slain who lives forever. He bears his glorious wounds in his hands and his feet and his side, signs of the enduring power of his sacrifice for all time. And so the Christ who suffered, who is shown forth on our altars, now stands in glory before the Father in heaven. As eternal priest, he intercedes for us at the right

right hand of the Father. The priesthood of Jesus continues for all time, and he exercises that priesthood in the sacred liturgy of the Church, especially in the Holy Eucharist. He is our great High Priest. At Mass, Christ's perfect offering of himself to the Father and the love and obedience behind that offering are made present and operative for us to share. From the cross and in the Eucharist, Christ draws all to himself, to his open heart. His loving obedience to the end, even unto death on a cross, is offered to the Father and made present for us on the Eucharistic altar. And we are drawn into that same surrender and that same wonderful life, the life of God himself. My friends, from the upper room of the Last Supper, St. John Paul II wrote a letter marking the great jubilee of 2000. His letter confirms for us the constant Eucharistic faith of the Church. In that letter, he wrote, "It was here, in the upper room, that Christ gave us the immense gift of the Eucharist. Here, too, the priesthood was born, which makes the Eucharist possible for the life of the world. Wherever the Eucharist is celebrated, the bloody sacrifice of Calvary will be made present in an unbloody manner. There, Christ himself, the Redeemer of the world, will be present. The Holy Eucharist," he says, "is a memorial which makes present the sacrifice of the cross. It is no mere symbol, but the living presence of the Lord in the midst of his own." And so, my friends, the Eucharist is the sacrament of the sacrifice of Christ. It is, as St. Charles de Foucault points out, Jesus handing himself over for the life of his people, handing his life over for his people. And it is the Eucharist that gives us our way of life, our rule of life. One author writes that when we wonder how we should live or how we should act, the answer is, look at the Eucharist. There is the Christian life in all its fullness. There, in the Eucharist, Jesus shows us how to live, how to die, and how to give ourselves. Seeing Jesus in the Eucharist helps us to see Jesus in others too, especially in the suffering, as Mother Teresa showed us. Because of the one who comes in the name of the Lord, Jesus who comes from the Father and comes in the Eucharist, we perceive that heaven and earth are full of God's glory. This is something we pray at every Mass in the Holy, Holy, Holy, as we are lifted up to the holiness of God and as he comes to us. But the Eucharist also shows us where we are going, for it is a foretaste of heaven. The Eucharist shares in the wedding banquet of the Lamb. At every Mass, the priest shows us the crucified and risen Jesus when he says, "Behold the

Lamb of God. Blessed are those called to the supper of the Lamb. The apparition at Knock in Ireland, and many of you will be familiar with that apparition, gives us an important insight into the Mass. And it gives us a glimpse of heaven. In that apparition at Knock, there are, of course, Mary and the saints, St. Joseph and St. John the Evangelist, and the angels are there, darting around the altar. But the very center of that apparition is an altar, with the Lamb standing as if slain, the crucified and risen Jesus drawing all to himself, drawing us to himself. May the body and blood of Christ strengthen us on our journey through life. And may the body and blood of Christ bring us safely to the wedding feast of the Lamb in the heavenly kingdom.

I've told you before about how when I was in high school, I once told God in prayer, "Whatever you want, Lord, I'm willing to offer you everything." But then I quickly took that generous pledge back when I realized exactly what God might ask of me. Later on in college, after growing to trust Jesus a little more, I began to make that same offer, "Whatever you want, Lord." But I wondered, did this mean I had to give up everything?

One of the things I used to love in college was running on the track and field team. But I wondered, was this vanity, a simple waste of time? Couldn't I give myself more fully to God by giving it up and quitting the team? I was afraid to ask God about it because I thought the answer might be yes. But by this point, I trusted him, and I knew that he would tell me what was best. In praying about it, earnestly acknowledging my fears and desires, I told God, "Lord, if you want it, I'll give up track." But he didn't ask me to. He had plans for me to glorify him in that sport, and I still run with the track club even today. And you, God doesn't want you to be unhappy. He is going to prune you, though. Some things you might have to give up, some you won't, but you need to have the freedom to offer everything, to be like the Blessed Virgin Mary. Yes, let it be done to me as you say. Our posture before God should be one with open hands. When we cling to something, our fists are closed, and we stop receiving what he wants to give us. Our happiness is not found, though, in being in control, but rather in being open to what the Lord wants to give us. The Lord gives and the Lord takes away. Blessed be the name of the Lord. So I invite you to pray and reflect on your life. How do you define yourself? What do you think will make you happy? How do you seek love? And try to offer those things to God with open hands. And the Lord may take your gift, but he is never outdone in generosity. This type of work isn't easy, and it's something we need to revisit throughout our whole lives, constantly renewing our devotion to the Lord, making him first in our lives. One way that I try to do this is through a little imaginative prayer. As I pray, I imagine looking at my heart and the depth of my being, and I imagine that upon my heart is a throne fit for a king. But what is seated upon that throne? Whatever is there, I cast it out. I throw it down. It might be something I love or a sin that I'm struggling with. I tell it, it's not in charge of me. And I invite Jesus to come instead, to claim his rightful place as king of my heart, to sit upon a throne that was made for him. There are probably many other ways to reflect and pray about what has undue influence in our lives. But in order to be free to say yes to whatever God asks of us, whatever our vocation, we have to constantly examine ourselves and let Jesus into our hearts. So be not afraid. Open wide the doors to Christ. For Jesus is knocking on the door of your heart. Let him in. Invite him in. So far in this series, we've been taking a deep look at our hearts and our lives. And soon we'll start to take a look at how to make a gift of ourselves. But for now, simply give Jesus permission to enter into every area of your life.

0: To this, the game show, where the kids are actually the teachers. So, let's meet our first set of contestants. Mr. Nelson, could you introduce them to us, please?
1: All right, let's get going with our first group of contestants. Our first contestant for this round is Kiara Lombard. Kiara loves arts. One of her favorite sports is basketball when she has some free time. She likes to write stories and play the piano. And our second contestant is Peter Sullivan. Peter's favorite subjects in school are reading, library, and gym, and one of his favorite movies is Captain America: Civil War. And our third contestant is Phoebe Alto. Phoebe loves to sing and dance. One of her favorite things to do is read. She also loves walking her dog, and one of her favorite movies is Mrs. Doubtfire. And those are our three contestants for this round of WOW! The Catholic TV Challenge.
0: Gosh, I remember Mrs. Doubtfire. That was a while ago. You like kind of older movies, huh? Sometimes. Hey, Peter, nice to have you with us. Phoebe, thanks so much. Kira, wonderful to see you. I'm so happy that you're our first set of contestants. Can I hear it for South Boston? See that? Now, can I just go over the rules with you before we get going here, okay? You want to keep your hands by your side, all right? As you're doing right now. I get to ask the questions. That's my little job. But you have the far more important job of answering the questions, hopefully correctly, if you can. So listen to the whole question. If you think you know the answer, hit the red button in front of you. If you get it right, great. If you don't get it right, no big deal. We'll just move on. Does that all make sense to the three of you? Excellent, excellent. Now, what we need here is something to talk about. You know, the theme of the show. Around these parts, we call it a what about. You know, what about this, what about that? I can't think of a better person to let us know what today's what about is than, my old friend Ronnie. Hey, Ronnie, what's today's what about anyway?
2: Father Reed, today's what about is the Catholic life.
0: The Catholic life? Hey, Ronnie, thanks a lot. You've always been a good pal. The Catholic life, that's today's what about. That's what we're gonna be talking about. So, Kara, Peter, Phoebe, are you set to go?
3: Yeah.
0: Good. How about the studio audience? You ready?
4: Yeah!
0: I guess they're ready. Well, let's set the wall watch. And I have

0: first question for you. Here it is. What do we call a priest who has the responsibility for a parish?
1: Pastor.
0: A pastor is right. That's right. I was a pastor once of a couple of parishes. Okay, Father Bob Casey is a pastor too. Do you know him?
2: Yes.
0: Okay, here's one for you. Listen up closely to the whole question. What's the high point of every week for a Catholic? Phoebe.
3: Sunday Mass.
0: That's correct. It is. That's the high point. That's when we come together as the church to celebrate Easter, to celebrate the Holy Eucharist. Sunday Mass. And sometimes, you know, well, I won't get into that. Here's a question. What do we call the Mass for Sunday on Saturday afternoon? Kira.
4: The Vigil Mass.
0: That's correct. Because it's the Vigil of Sunday. All right, here's one for you. Phoebe, Kira, Peter. What do most Catholics hang on the wall?
5: The crucifix.
0: That's correct. From the Latin, crucifixus, meaning a cross with Jesus fixed to it because he was nailed to the cross. Here's one for you. We're talking about, today's what about his Catholic life. Where does a monk live?
6: Monastery.
0: That's right. Good. A monastery is where a monk lives. Okay. Now, this is a tough one. See if you can get this. Kira, Phoebe, Peter. The name of the medal given to St. Catherine Labouré. Kira.
7: The Miraculous Medal.
0: Is correct. The Miraculous Medal given by the Blessed Mother in an apparition to St. Catherine Labouré. Peter, Phoebe, Kira. People who are chosen to be the spiritual, helping the spiritual growth of their child.
8: Phoebe. Godparents.
0: That's correct. Very good, at baptism. Speaking of baptism, what's that big candle that's lit? Phoebe.
9: Easter candle.
0: The Easter candle is lit. Wow. Yep, and that can be also lit during the Easter season and also at funerals as well. We're out of time. I can't believe how fast time flies around here. You guys have been just such a terrific group of contestants. I have to congratulate Phoebe for winning round one. Congratulations to you. We're going to bring you back later. Thank you so much, Peter. Thank you, Kira, for being our first set of contestants. We're going to take a quick break. We'll be right back. Don't go away.

You have just seen our first group of contestants, and here's your first round winner. Coming up, our next three contestants will vie for the second spot in the final challenge when WOW! The Catholic TV Challenge continues.

You're going to need me. You're going to need us. All of us. You're going to need our technical skills, our math, our engineering skills. You're going to need our help with your water, your air, your food. You're going to need our organizational skills, our problem-solving skills. You're going to need our determination, our honesty, our compassion. You're going to need the next generation of leaders to face the challenges the future will bring. And we promise we'll be there when you need us.

0: Cabot TV Challenge. This is the second round, and this happens to be gentlemen's round here on, wow, the Cabot TV Challenge. And, well, Mr. Nelson, could you introduce them to us, please?
1: Great. Our first contestant for this round is Christopher Allen. Chris's favorite classes in school are science, gym, and art. On TV, he likes to watch Gravity Falls and SpongeBob, and he also enjoys playing Minecraft. And our second contestant is Aiden Rizzoli. Aiden likes gym and social studies in school. For sports, his favorites are swimming and running, and he also enjoys drawing. And our third contestant is Zayden Pickup. Zayden pretty much likes every subject in school, except he's not too fond of reading. His favorite sports are baseball, lacrosse, and football. On TV, he likes watching SpongeBob. And those are our three contestants for this round of Row, the Cabot TV Challenge.
0: Hey, Chris, how you been over there? You doing all right? You're not nervous at all?
2: No.
0: You don't look the slightest bit nervous. And Aiden and Zayden, I gotta tell you, this is the first time in, we've been doing this game show for 11 years, we've never had two contestants whose names actually rhymed. Aiden and Zayden.
3: I think it's Brayden.
0: Kind of cool.
4: And Brayden. Yeah, there's a Brayden.
0: Oh, and they get Brayden back here. We got it all going on. Unbelievable. Well, guys, it's great to have you step up to the plate, so to speak, in baseball terminology. And now I have to explain the rules, because I'm kind of the referee here, all right? The umpire of this game show. You want to keep your hands by your side? I get to ask the questions. That's my big job, but your job is far more important. And you want to try to answer them correctly if possible. But if you don't get it right, no big deal. We'll just move on. But listen to the whole question. If you think you know the answer, hit the red button in front of you. Easy enough?
2: Yes.
0: Very good. So our what about today is the Catholic life. And we have an excellent studio audience to back you up, correct?
2: Yeah!
0: And so, Chris, Aiden, and Zayden, without further ado, let's set the wow watch. And I have the first question. A lot of people don't know the answer to this one, so let's see if you do. What does the word parochial mean? Chris?
5: Bridge builder?
0: Yeah. No, actually it means attached to a parish. So like if you have a parochial school, that's a school that's attached to a parish, a parochial school. Anyway, no big deal, we'll move on. I get another one for you. Now, at a baptism, when the priest or deacon hands the baptism candle to parents and godparents, what does he say?
5: Receive the light of Christ.
0: Correct. Wow. Receive the light of Christ. There's an echo in here. All right. In our Catholic life, we have religious orders for women. Can you name one? One more time. Zayden.
2: Sisters of St. Joseph.
0: Correct! Exactly. Or the Sisters of Notre Dame, or the Carmelite Sisters. There are many. We could go on, but we won't. However, I will ask you this question. Could you name one religious order for men? One more.
5: Dominicans.
0: That's good! Wow. Or the Franciscans, or like Pope Francis is a Jesuit. All right. Aiden, Zayden, Chris. What are the three vows that they take? Zayden.
2: Purity, chastity, obedience.
0: That's correct! Yeah. That's correct. Those are the three vows that religious take, those living in consecrated life. And today's what about is the Catholic life. I'm going to go to something that we find in Catholic churches. How many candles on the Advent wreath? Zayden?
2: Four.
0: Four is right. Wow! And we have three great contestants, but four candles on the Advent wreath. All right, Chris, Zayden, Aiden. If a person dies and isn't ready to go to heaven, where do we say they go?
5: The purgatory?
0: Purgatory is right. Because, this is the way we understand things, somehow we need to be purged or cleansed of our sins so that we can go to heaven. I'm hoping for purgatory at least. That's what I'm hoping for. All right, we were talking about consecrated religious people. What's the garb worn by a consecrated religious? One more time. Chris.
5: A cassock.
0: Not right. Sorry. But I know what you were looking for. I know what you were thinking of. No, a habit. They make a habit of wearing a habit. Okay, here's one for you. What's this?
5: A cassock? Again? No.
0: It's actually a Roman collar, the collar worn by a priest or a seminarian. You know, this has been very exciting. And these are not easy questions, I'll have you know, but I have to say that we have a tie. We have a tie. And you know what we do when we have a tie? Well, Aiden, I'm just gonna bring your light down for a second. I'm gonna turn now to that vindicator of virtue, that guardian of grace, that champion of the church, that curator of Catholicism, the very hero of holiness himself, Captain Wowzer, super challenged man. Do you have a question for these two guys, Chris and Zayden?
3: Okay, Father Reed, okay, boys and girls, here is a super challenge. Who were the men who fulfilled their obligation to serve in the military by protecting the Pope?
0: The Swiss Guard, we're gonna give that to you. Very good. Congratulations to Chris, who's our winner today of the second round. We're gonna take a quick break and we're gonna come right back. Thanks to Chris and Aiden and Zayden. You guys were great.
1: We have our second contestant for the final round, and we have three more contestants ready to play for the final spot in the final challenge. Stay with us as WOW, the Catholic TV Challenge, continues in just a moment.
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0: to round three here on Wild the Catholic TV Challenge, and Mr. Nelson is going to introduce three more wonderful contestants.
1: Looks like we have another excellent group of contestants. Father Reed, our first contestant for this round is Finola Hurley. Nola's favorite subject in school is science, and sports. Her favorites are lacrosse, basketball, and football. Two of her favorite things to do is go shopping and watch movies, and one of her favorite movies is Hachi the Dog's Tale. And our second contestant is Andrew Arana. Andy loves art and gym in school. On TV, he likes watching the WWE and Gravity Falls. Some of his favorite movies include Batman vs. Superman and Star Wars The Force Awakens. And he also enjoys going over his friend's house. And our third contestant is Brayden Kavanaugh. Brayden's favorite classes in school are math and science. His favorite sports include tennis and skiing. And one of his favorite movies is The Bridge to Terabithia. And those are our three contestants for this round of WOW! The Catholic TV Challenge.
0: Andy, Nola, hey, welcome. Thanks for having the courage to step up and be our third set of contestants. Nola, I have to ask you one question. Now, science is your favorite subject?
2: Yeah.
0: And you also like shopping. Have you perfected the science of shopping?
2: Yeah.
0: And Andy and Brayden, are you guys ready to compete with Nola and one another? You ready for this?
2: Yeah.
0: Can I just go over the rules with you? Okay. You want to keep your hands by your side? All right. Listen to the entire question. I get to ask the questions, but you get to answer them. So when I'm finished, if you think you know the answer, hit the red button in front of you. If you get it right, great. If not, no problem, because I got plenty more where that came from. All right. Sound reasonable?
2: Mm-hmm.
0: Very good. Andy in the middle, you good?
3: Yeah.
0: Brayden? Yep.
4: Yep.
0: Nola? Great. Studio audience, are you ready?
5: Yeah!
0: Well then, without further ado, let's set the WOW! Watch. And I have the first question.

0: What's that prayer we say before eating?
1: Pray. Grace before meals.
2: That's correct!
0: Like, bless us, O Lord, in these thy gifts.
3: Yeah.
0: That we are about to receive from thy bounty through Christ our Lord. Amen. That would be one version of it. All right, talking about the Catholic life, today's what about, what do we call God's plan for a person? God's plan for an individual person. Is there vocation? Their vocation. Yep. That's what God is calling you to do. There's something that God wants you to do. And you just have to discover what it is. Now, the word vocation comes from the Latin vocare. I know you've been studying Latin. What does that word mean?
1: To call.
0: Exactly. Correct. Wow. Studying up on your Latin, I see, sir. Can you say? I mean, you gotta admit it, you know? All right. Andy, Nola, Braden. What's the process by which a person discovers their vocation? What's that process called?
3: Discordant?
0: Huh?
3: Discordant?
0: You know, you were really close, but discernment, I think, is what you were looking for. To discern or discover their vocation. That's all right, because I got another one here. When a man discerns that his vocation might be priesthood, where does he go? That's correct. That's correct. All right. Now, what is a sin that breaks off a person's friendship with God?
1: Mortal sin.
0: Mortal sin is right. Mortal or deadly. Okay? All right. Nola, Braden, Andy. What sacrament must be celebrated by Catholics before they receive their first Holy Communion? Nola?
3: Reconciliation.
0: That's correct! Their first reconciliation or first confession. Okay, here's one for you. Braden, Nola, Andy. How old was Jesus when he was crucified?
2: Nola.
3: 33.
0: That's correct! 33 years old. All right. Andy, Nola, Braden. Where's the place that young people discover their vocation? Where is the place? Ooh, out of time. In the family home, more often than not, in the family home. Okay, who are the first? I'm out of time. We got one of those things called a tie. So, Andy, I just got to bring your light down just for a second. Be patient with me, will you, man? Braden and Nola, I got to turn you over to that vindicator of virtue, that guardian of grace, that champion of the church, that very hero of holiness himself, Captain Wowzer, the super challenge man. Do you have a question for these two friends of mine?
4: Okay, Father Reed, okay. Boys and girls, here is another super challenge. At least once a year, Catholics have an obligation to do what?
1: Confirmation.
0: Ooh. Go to confession. You were so close.
1: I meant that.
0: I know that, but you were so close. Okay. All right. I'm going to break the tie between the two of you, Nolan and Braden. Listen to this. Who are the first teachers of the faith to kids?
3: Pence.
0: That's correct. You win. Wonderful. Andy, Nola, thanks so much. We're going to bring you back in a moment for the best part of the show, and that is the final challenge, so don't go away.
5: The group for the final challenge has been decided. We have our three contestants. Which one of these three will be today's Catholic TV Challenge winner? Find out in just a minute.

0: Improvement television host Josh Temple here. 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
1: What's the rule that you don't like at your house?
2: Phones have to be like in the charging station by 9 o'clock.
1: You gotta give up the phone at 9.
2: Yeah.
0: Do you spend too much time on your phones?
2: Yeah.
3: Sometimes.
0: So you all admit that?
4: Yeah.
2: Yeah.
0: But you're not gonna stop?
4: No.
0: What about you?

0: experts at boystown.org/parenting for tips, tricks, and tools for parents with kids of any age.
1: Hey, welcome back. This is the best part of the show. This is the final challenge, and we've welcomed back the winners of the first three rounds. That would be Nola and Chris and Phoebe. Welcome back to the three of you. And you know the rules. I don't need to go over those, do I? Absolutely not, no. And studio audience, I mean, you're ready, correct?
2: Yeah!
1: Well, then I can find no reason not to set the WOW watch. So let's set the WOW watch. I said set the WOW watch! There we go. Somebody was asleep at the switch. Okay, here we go. Here's the first question for you. The Pope is called Supreme Pontiff. What does that mean? Chris.
3: Bridge builder.
1: That's correct. The Pope is the greatest bridge builder, the Pontifex. Latin, bridge maker, bridge builder. Okay. Speaking of the Pope, when the Pope dies, who elects a new one? Phoebe?
3: The Cardinals.
1: The College of Cardinals is right. You know what? I think my questions are too easy. I'm going to turn the three of you over to that vindicator of virtue himself, that guardian of grace, the very hero of holiness himself, Captain Wowzer, the super challenge man. Lay a question on these three, would you?
4: Father Reed, boys and girls, here is another super challenge. For what sacrament do people choose for themselves a new name?
1: Chris!
3: Whatever.
1: You knew it. It's confirmation. Confirmation. Yeah. When I was confirmed, I took the name Joseph. Robert Philip Joseph Reed. Okay, here's one for you. We were talking about the Pope earlier. The Pope's residence in the Vatican is there. Why? Phoebe?
3: Because it's built on Vatican Hill.
1: It's built on Vatican Hill, that's right.
2: Wow!
1: The Vatican Hill. Okay, here's one for you. The Catholic life, that's our what about today. Children must follow the commandment, honor your father and mother. What about adults? Phoebe? Yes is right, of course.
2: Wow!
1: Yep, especially when your parents start to get older, you have to be good to them and take care of them because they took care of you, you know? All right, after death, what right does every Catholic have? Phoebe?
3: Funeral mass.
1: That's correct.
2: Yeah!
1: You know what? I'm going to turn you back over to that hero of holiness himself, Captain Wowzer, the super challenge man. How about another question, please?
4: All right, Father Reed. Okay, boys and girls, here is yet another super challenge. What is the name of the hat that the bishop wears during Mass and other liturgies?
1: Phoebe.
3: The mitre.
1: The mitre is right.
2: Wow!
1: Takes that name from its shape. Okay. Here's one for you. We're out of time, but I have to tell you, I'm very grateful to the three of you for coming back, but I want to congratulate Phoebe for being our grand prize winner today. Mr. Nelson, do you have a prize for our television champion today?
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1: And Phoebe and all of our contestants on today's show. I'm Father Reed, and thanks to you for joining us. May God bless you always, and we'll see you next time in another edition of WOW, the Catholic TV Challenge.

For thus says the Lord, the designer and maker of the earth, designing it to be lived in, not as an empty waste. I am the Lord, and there is no other. Do you question me about my children? Tell me how to treat the work of my hands? Shall the clay say to the potter, what are you doing? Instead, shout for joy and be glad forever in what I am creating. Lord, you are our Father. We are the clay, and you are potter. We are all the work of your hand.

Welcome to The Joy of Music. My name is Diane Bisch, and I would like to welcome you to The Joy of Music today as we bring you a special program entitled A Celebration of America. Music and texts in tribute to our great country, the United States of America, and the Lord God Almighty in whom we trust as a people and nation. Thank you for joining us in our musical celebration of America.

In our celebration of America, we remember those who have given all they had that we might, as a country, be free. We thank these brave men and women of honor and bravery and give glory to our God for His protection and blessing upon our country.

Over the years, the servicemen and women of the United States have fought valiantly to protect the freedom of all Americans and people worldwide. Our hearts and prayers went out to those who lost loved ones in the difficult battles of World War II. Found on the chapel wall of the American Cemetery is this inscription: "In proud remembrance of the achievements of her sons and in humble tribute to their sacrifices, this memorial has been erected by the United States of America."

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Thank you for joining us, and may God bless you, and God bless America.

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1: Everything changed from that moment I found out I was pregnant. Without the Knights of Columbus donating these ultrasounds to the Women's Care Center, I don't think I would have ever have kept my son. Before seeing him, I wanted to either put him up for adoption or I was either gonna have an abortion. I was still in high school. I was so scared, I was so nervous.

But when I saw him, my baby, on the ultrasound, and I heard his heartbeat, I remember just falling in love with that sound and falling in love with just that tiny little, it was a tiny little big peanut. That's when I'm like, I want to keep him. This is my child. So I'm very grateful for getting the opportunity to have and see my son, and just that changed my life completely. And I'm so grateful for that. Thank you, Knights of Columbus.

0: The angel of the Lord declared to Mary,
1: and she conceived of the Holy Spirit.
0: Hail Mary, full of grace, the Lord is with thee. Blessed art thou among women, and blessed is the fruit of thy womb, Jesus.
1: Holy Mary, Mother of God, pray for us sinners, now and at the hour of our death. Amen.
0: Behold, the handmaid of the Lord.
1: Be it done unto me according to thy word.
0: Hail Mary, full of grace, the Lord is with thee. Blessed art thou among women, and blessed is the fruit of thy womb, Jesus.
1: Holy Mary, Mother of God, pray for us sinners, now and at the hour of our death. Amen.
0: And the Word was made flesh,
1: and dwelt among us.
0: Hail Mary, full of grace, the Lord is with thee. Blessed art thou among women, and blessed is the fruit of thy womb, Jesus.
1: Holy Mary, Mother of God, pray for us sinners, now and at the hour of our death. Amen.
0: Pray for us, O Holy Mother of God,
1: that we may be made worthy of the promises of Christ.
0: Let us pray. Pour forth, we beseech thee, O Lord, thy grace into our hearts, that we, to whom the incarnation of Christ, thy Son, was made known by the message of an angel, may by his passion and cross be brought to the glory of his resurrection, through Christ our Lord.
1: Amen.

The glorious mysteries of the Rosary. In the name of the Father, and of the Son, and of the Holy Spirit. Amen. I believe in God, the Father Almighty, creator of heaven and earth, and in Jesus Christ, his only Son, our Lord, who was conceived by the Holy Spirit, born of the Virgin Mary, suffered under Pontius Pilate, was crucified, died, and was buried. He descended into hell. On the third day, he rose again from the dead. He ascended into heaven and is seated at the right hand of God, the Father Almighty. From there he shall come to judge the living and the dead. I believe in the Holy Spirit, the Holy Catholic Church, the communion of saints, the forgiveness of sins, the resurrection of the body, and life everlasting. Amen. Our Father who art in heaven, hallowed be thy name. Thy kingdom come, thy will be done, on earth as it is in heaven. Give us this day our daily bread, and forgive us our trespasses, as we forgive those who trespass against us. And lead us not into temptation, but deliver us from evil. Amen. Hail, Mary, full of grace, the Lord is with thee. Blessed art thou among women, and blessed is the fruit of thy womb, Jesus. Holy Mary, Mother of God, pray for us sinners, now and at the hour of our death. Amen. Hail, Mary, full of grace, the Lord is with thee. Blessed art thou among women, and blessed is the fruit of thy womb, Jesus. Holy Mary, Mother of God, pray for us sinners, now and at the hour of our death. Amen. Hail, Mary, full of grace, the Lord is with thee. Blessed art thou among women, and blessed is the fruit of thy womb, Jesus. Holy Mary, Mother of God, pray for us sinners, now and at the hour of our death. Amen. Glory be to the Father, and to the Son, and to the Holy Spirit. As in the beginning, is now, and ever shall be, world without end. Amen. The first glorious mystery, the resurrection. After Jesus was taken down from the cross, his body was placed in the tomb. Fearing that the body of Jesus would be taken, the chief priest placed guards there. And on the third day, Jesus rose, glorious and immortal. The holy women coming to anoint the body of Jesus were amazed and frightened that the tomb was open. An angel calms their fears. He is not here. He has been raised. See the place where they laid him. That evening, he appears to the apostles behind locked doors and says, "Peace be with you." Our Father who art in heaven, hallowed be thy name. Thy kingdom come, thy will be done on earth as it is in heaven. Give us this day our daily bread, and forgive us our trespasses as we forgive those who trespass against us. And lead us not into temptation, but deliver us from evil. Amen. Hail, Mary, full of grace, the Lord is with thee. Blessed art thou among women, and blessed is the fruit of thy womb, Jesus. Holy Mary, Mother of God, pray for us sinners, now and at the hour of our death. Amen. Hail, Mary, full of grace, the Lord is with thee. Blessed art thou among women, and blessed is the fruit of thy womb, Jesus. Holy Mary, Mother of God, pray for us sinners, now and at the hour of our death. Amen. Hail, Mary, full of grace, the Lord is with thee. Blessed art thou among women, and blessed is the fruit of thy womb, Jesus. Holy Mary, Mother of God, pray for us sinners, now and at the hour of our death. Amen. Hail, Mary, full of grace, the Lord is with thee. Blessed art thou among women, and blessed is the fruit of thy womb, Jesus. Holy Mary, Mother of God, pray for us sinners, now and at the hour of our death. Amen. Hail, Mary, full of grace, the Lord is with thee. Blessed art thou among women, and blessed is the fruit of thy womb, Jesus. Holy Mary, Mother of God, pray for us sinners, now and at the hour of our death. Amen. Hail, Mary, full of grace, the Lord is with thee. Blessed art thou among women, and blessed is the fruit of thy womb, Jesus. Holy Mary, Mother of God, pray for us sinners, now and at the hour of our death. Amen. Hail, Mary, full of grace, the Lord is with thee. Blessed art thou among women, and blessed is the fruit of thy womb, Jesus. Holy Mary, Mother of God, pray for us sinners, now and at the hour of our death. Amen. Hail, Mary, full of grace,
The Lord is with thee. Blessed art thou among women, and blessed is the fruit of thy womb, Jesus. Holy Mary, Mother of God, pray for us sinners, now and at the hour of our death. Amen. Hail, Mary, full of grace, the Lord is with thee. Blessed art thou among women, and blessed is the fruit of thy womb, Jesus. Holy Mary, Mother of God, pray for us sinners, now and at the hour of our death. Amen. Hail, Mary, full of grace, the Lord is with thee. Blessed art thou among women, and blessed is the fruit of thy womb, Jesus. Holy Mary, Mother of God, pray for us sinners, now and at the hour of our death. Amen. Glory be to the Father, and to the Son, and to the Holy Spirit, as it was in the beginning, is now, and ever shall be, world without end. Amen. O my Jesus, forgive us our sins, save us from the fires of hell, lead all souls to heaven, especially those who are in most need of thy mercy. The second glorious mystery, the Ascension. Jesus remained 40 days after his resurrection. In this way, he proved that he was truly risen from the dead. And he commissioned his apostles, a word that means one sent, to preach the gospel to every creature. And he promised them, I am with you always until the end of the age. I will not leave you orphans, but I will send the Holy Spirit to enlighten and strengthen you. Extending his pierced hands and

giving each and all his blessing. He ascended into heaven, and a cloud took him from their sight. Our Father, who art in heaven, hallowed be thy name. Thy kingdom come, thy will be done, on earth as it is in heaven. Give us this day our daily bread, and forgive us our trespasses, as we forgive those who trespass against us. And lead us not into temptation, but deliver us from evil. Amen. Hail Mary, full of grace, the Lord is with thee. Blessed art thou among women, and blessed is the fruit of thy womb, Jesus. Holy Mary, Mother of God, pray for us sinners, now and at the hour of our death. Amen. Hail Mary, full of grace, the Lord is with thee. Blessed art thou among women, and blessed is the fruit of thy womb, Jesus. Holy Mary, Mother of God, pray for us sinners, now and at the hour of our death. Amen. Hail Mary, full of grace, the Lord is with thee. Blessed art thou among women, and blessed is the fruit of thy womb, Jesus. Holy Mary, Mother of God, pray for us sinners, now and at the hour of our death. Amen. Hail Mary, full of grace, the Lord is with thee. Blessed art thou among women, and blessed is the fruit of thy womb, Jesus. Holy Mary, Mother of God, pray for us sinners, now and at the hour of our death. Amen. Hail Mary, full of grace, the Lord is with thee. Blessed art thou among women, and blessed is the fruit of thy womb, Jesus. Holy Mary, Mother of God, pray for us sinners, now and at the hour of our death. Amen. Hail Mary, full of grace, the Lord is with thee. Blessed art thou among women, and blessed is the fruit of thy womb, Jesus. Holy Mary, Mother of God, pray for us sinners, now and at the hour of our death. Amen. Hail Mary, full of grace, the Lord is with thee. Blessed art thou among women, and blessed is the fruit of thy womb, Jesus. Holy Mary, Mother of God, pray for us sinners, now and at the hour of our death. Amen. Hail Mary, full of grace, the Lord is with thee. Blessed art thou among women, and blessed is the fruit of thy womb, Jesus. Holy Mary, Mother of God, pray for us sinners, now and at the hour of our death. Amen. Hail Mary, full of grace, the Lord is with thee. Blessed art thou among women, and blessed is the fruit of thy womb, Jesus. Holy Mary, Mother of God, pray for us sinners, now and at the hour of our death. Amen. Hail Mary, full of grace, the Lord is with thee. Blessed art thou among women, and blessed is the fruit of thy womb, Jesus. Holy Mary, Mother of God, pray for us sinners, now and at the hour of our death. Amen. Glory be to the Father, and to the Son, and to the Holy Spirit, as it was in the beginning, is now, and ever shall be, world without end. Amen. O my Jesus, forgive us our sins, save us from the fires of hell. Lead all souls into heaven, especially those who are in most need of thy mercy. The third glorious mystery, the descent of the Holy Spirit. The apostles gathered in the upper room, the same place where they had celebrated the Passover, the Last Supper with the Master. And there they persevered in prayer with Mary, the mother of Jesus. And suddenly, there was the sound of a great rushing wind, and it filled the whole house. And the Holy Spirit came down upon them, appearing like tongues of flame over their heads. And filled with the gifts of the Holy Spirit, they were enlightened to fearlessly proclaim the message of the gospel, speaking in a way that everyone could understand. Our Father who art in heaven, hallowed be thy name. Thy kingdom come, thy will be done, on earth as it is in heaven. Give us this day our daily bread, and forgive us our trespasses, as we forgive those who trespass against us. And lead us not into temptation, but deliver us from evil. Hail Mary, full of grace, the Lord is with thee. Blessed art thou among women, and blessed is the fruit of thy womb, Jesus. Holy Mary, Mother of God, pray for us sinners, now and at the hour of our death. Amen. Hail Mary, full of grace, the Lord is with thee. Blessed art thou among women, and blessed is the fruit of thy womb, Jesus. Holy Mary, Mother of God, pray for us sinners,
now and at the hour of our death. Amen. Hail Mary, full of grace, the Lord is with thee. Blessed art thou among women, and blessed is the fruit of thy womb, Jesus. Holy Mary, Mother of God, pray for us sinners, now and at the hour of our death. Amen. Hail Mary, full of grace, the Lord is with thee. Blessed art thou among women, and blessed is the fruit of thy womb, Jesus. Holy Mary, Mother of God, pray for us sinners, now and at the hour of our death. Amen. Hail Mary, full of grace, the Lord is with thee. Blessed art thou among women, and blessed is the fruit of thy womb, Jesus. Holy Mary, Mother of God, pray for us sinners, now and at the hour of our death. Amen. Hail Mary, full of grace, the Lord is with thee. Blessed art thou among women, and blessed is the fruit of thy womb, Jesus. Holy Mary, Mother of God, pray for us sinners, now and at the hour of our death. Amen. Hail Mary, full of grace, the Lord is with thee. Blessed art thou among women, and blessed is the fruit of thy womb, Jesus. Holy Mary, Mother of God, pray for us sinners, now and at the hour of our death. Amen. Hail Mary, full of grace, the Lord is with thee. Blessed art thou among women, and blessed is the fruit of thy womb, Jesus. Holy Mary, Mother of God, pray for us sinners, now and at the hour of our death. Amen. Hail Mary, full of grace, the Lord is with thee. Blessed art thou among women, and blessed is the fruit of thy womb, Jesus. Holy Mary, Mother of God, pray for us sinners, now and at the hour of our death. Amen. Hail Mary, full of grace, the Lord is with thee. Blessed art thou among women, and blessed is the fruit of thy womb, Jesus. Holy Mary, Mother of God, pray for us sinners, now and at the hour of our death. Amen. Glory be to the Father, and to the Son, and to the Holy Spirit, as it was in the beginning, is now, and ever shall be, world without end. Amen. O my Jesus, forgive us our sins. Save us from the fires of hell. Lead all souls into heaven, especially those who are in most need of thy mercy. The fourth glorious mystery, the Assumption of the Blessed Virgin Mary. Corruption is an effect of original sin. Yet Mary, we know, was conceived without sin. And so she is exempt from that corruption. When the years in this world for Mary were finished, she slept, but not the sleep of death. For she was assumed into heaven, body and soul. Jesus would not permit the sinless body of his mother to decay. And so she is there in heaven to pray for us as the Holy Mother of God, the Mother of the Church. Our Father who art in heaven, hallowed be thy name. Thy kingdom come, thy will be done on earth as it is in heaven. Give us this day our daily bread, and forgive us our trespasses, as we forgive those who trespass against us. And lead us not into temptation, but deliver us from evil. Amen. Hail Mary, full of grace, the Lord is with thee. Blessed art thou among women, and blessed is the fruit of thy womb, Jesus. Holy Mary, Mother of God, pray for us sinners, now and at the hour of our death. Amen. Hail Mary, full of grace, the Lord is with thee. Blessed art thou among women, and blessed is the fruit of thy womb, Jesus. Holy Mary, Mother of God, pray for us sinners, now and at the hour of our death. Amen. Hail Mary, full of grace, the Lord is with thee. Blessed art thou among women, and blessed is the fruit of thy womb, Jesus. Holy Mary, Mother of God, pray for us sinners, now and at the hour of our death. Amen. Hail Mary, full of grace, the Lord is with thee. Blessed art thou among women, and blessed is the fruit of thy womb, Jesus. Holy Mary, Mother of God, pray for us sinners, now and at the hour of our death. Amen. Hail Mary, full of grace, the Lord is with thee. Blessed art thou among women, and blessed is the fruit of thy womb, Jesus. Holy Mary, Mother of God, pray for us sinners, now and at the hour of our death. Amen. Hail Mary, full of grace, the Lord is with thee. Blessed art thou among women, and blessed is the fruit of thy womb, Jesus.
Holy Mary, Mother of God, pray for us sinners, now and at the hour of our death. Amen. Hail Mary, full of grace, the Lord is with thee. Blessed art thou among women, and blessed is the fruit of thy womb, Jesus. Holy Mary, Mother of God, pray for us sinners, now and at the hour of our death. Amen. Hail Mary, full of grace, the Lord is with thee. Blessed art thou among women, and blessed is the fruit of thy womb, Jesus. Holy Mary, Mother of God, pray for us sinners, now and at the hour of our death. Amen. Hail Mary, full of grace, the Lord is with thee. Blessed art thou among women, and blessed is the fruit of thy womb, Jesus. Holy Mary, Mother of God, pray for us sinners, now and at the hour of our death. Amen. Hail Mary, full of grace, the Lord is with thee. Blessed art thou among women, and blessed is the fruit of thy womb, Jesus. Holy Mary, Mother of God, pray for us sinners, now and at the hour of our death. Amen. Hail Mary, full of grace, the Lord is with thee. Blessed art thou among women, and blessed is the fruit of thy womb, Jesus. Holy Mary, Mother of God, pray for us sinners, now and at the hour of our death. Amen. Glory be to the Father, and to the Son, and to the Holy Spirit, as it was in the beginning, is now, and ever shall be, world without end. Amen. O my Jesus, forgive us our sins, save us from the fires of hell, lead all souls to heaven, especially those who are in most need of thy mercy. The fifth and the final glorious mystery, the coronation. The book of Revelation tells us, a great sign appeared in heaven, a woman clothed with the sun, the moon under her feet, and on her head a crown of 12 stars. This mystery is of Mary being crowned by her divine Son as Queen of heaven and earth, crowned with the glory and the fullness of eternal life. Only in heaven will we know the depth of this great mystery. Only in heaven will we see how central is the role of Mary, our Blessed Mother, in the plan of redemption. Mary pleads our cause as our most powerful queen and our most merciful and loving mother. Our Father who art in heaven, hallowed be thy name. Thy kingdom come, thy will be done on earth as it is in heaven. Give us this day our daily bread, and forgive us our trespasses, as we forgive those who trespass against us. And lead us not into temptation, but deliver us from evil. Amen. Hail Mary, full of grace, the Lord is with thee. Blessed art thou among women, and blessed is the fruit of thy womb, Jesus. Holy Mary, Mother of God, pray for us sinners, now and at the hour of our death. Amen. Hail Mary, full of grace, the Lord is with thee. Blessed art thou among women, and blessed is the fruit of thy womb, Jesus. Holy Mary, Mother of God, pray for us sinners, now and at the hour of our death. Amen. Hail Mary, full of grace, the Lord is with thee. Blessed art thou among women, and blessed is the fruit of thy womb, Jesus. Holy Mary, Mother of God, pray for us sinners, now and at the hour of our death. Amen. Hail Mary, full of grace, the Lord is with thee. Blessed art thou among women, and blessed is the fruit of thy womb, Jesus. Holy Mary, Mother of God, pray for us sinners, now and at the hour of our death. Amen. Hail Mary, full of grace, the Lord is with thee. Blessed art thou among women, and blessed is the fruit of thy womb, Jesus. Holy Mary, Mother of God, pray for us sinners, now and at the hour of our death. Amen. Hail Mary, full of grace, the Lord is with thee. Blessed art thou among women, and blessed is the fruit of thy womb, Jesus. Holy Mary, Mother of God, pray for us sinners, now and at the hour of our death. Amen. Hail Mary, full of grace, the Lord is with thee. Blessed art thou among women, and blessed is the fruit of thy womb, Jesus. Holy Mary, Mother of God, pray for us sinners, now and at the hour of our death. Amen. Hail Mary, full of grace, the Lord is with thee. Blessed art thou among women, and blessed is the fruit of thy womb, Jesus. Holy Mary, Mother of God, pray for us sinners, now and at the hour of our death. Amen. Hail Mary, full of grace, the Lord is with thee. Blessed art thou among women,
and blessed is the fruit of thy womb, Jesus.

Holy Mary, Mother of God, pray for us sinners, now and at the hour of our death. Amen. Hail Mary, full of grace, the Lord is with thee. Blessed art thou among women, and blessed is the fruit of thy womb, Jesus. Holy Mary, Mother of God, pray for us sinners,

souls into heaven, especially those in most need of thy mercy. Hail, Holy Queen, Mother of Mercy, our life, our sweetness, and our hope. To thee do we cry, poor banished children of Eve. To thee do we send up our sighs, mourning and weeping in this valley of tears. Turn then, most gracious advocate, thine eyes of mercy toward us. And after this, our exile, show unto us the blessed fruit of thy womb, Jesus. O clement, O loving, O sweet Virgin Mary, pray for us, O Holy Mother of God, that we may be made worthy of the promises of Christ. Let us pray. O God, whose only begotten Son, by his life, death, and resurrection, has purchased for us the rewards of eternal life, grant, we beseech you, that by meditating on these mysteries of the Most Holy Rosary, the Blessed Virgin Mary, we may both imitate what they contain and obtain what they promise. Through the same Christ our Lord. Amen. May the divine assistance remain always with us. May the souls of the faithful departed, through the mercy of God, rest in peace. Amen.

beauty. The book of Ecclesiastes has this for our ears. God has made everything appropriate to its time, but has put the timeless into their hearts so that they cannot find out from beginning to end the work that God has done. Beauty in this life, in this place, is fleeting. Even this magnificent scene will one day be dissolved. It's sad that we have the power as human beings to gradually destroy such natural beauty, and incredibly tragic that we have created and at times threatened to use man-made weapons of such destructive power that life itself and even this glorious scene would be swallowed up in its fury. But the inherent beauty of the human person and the natural beauty of this scene, all of this has been made for a purpose. God has done this. He does nothing without a reason for it all. It's all connected to His marvelous plan to lead us to know and to love Him. In 2006, the Pontifical Council for Culture published a document concerning the Via Pulchritudinis, which translates the way of beauty. In that document, the authors wrote, "The Via Pulchritudinis, the way of beauty, can open a pathway for the search for God." Certainly, one does not need faith to appreciate the glory of such a place. And perhaps the beauty of a newborn baby or something created by the hands of people, such as a soaring cathedral, a piece of music, or a work of art. But faith allows us to be deeply touched by such places and things, even to have our breath momentarily taken away by these sights and sounds. Faith leads us to ask the question, how is this all possible? How did this all come to be? From whence does such beauty come? And in asking such questions, faith leads us to the truth that in beauty, the hand and the love of God can be found. This is the Via Pulchritudinis, the way of beauty. The book of Ecclesiastes has this for our ears. God has made everything appropriate to its time.

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3: The Royal Kingdom of Carb will stand forever. Oh no! My kingdom!
2: Should have built your castle on the rock.
0: Hey, check out that speedboat.
1: It's pulling a parasail.
0: That looks like fun.
3: Yeah!
2: I'd love to try that.
1: Hey, the boat rental place is just over there.
2: What are we waiting for?
4: Whoa!
3: The lights.
5: What? Huh? Where'd he go?
1: Carb?
3: Guys, where's the boat? Okay. Don't panic. It's just an erupting volcano. Come on. Whoa, that wasn't so bad a landing after all. Oh!

0: Where am I?
1: The Great Karboo awaits.
0: Huh? Whoa! The Rocky Tour Guide never said anything about a beach luau! Bonus!
2: Welcome, Great Karboo! I am Chief Starbuki of the Lava Java Tribe. Your coming was foretold to us in the ancient Lava Java Grinds. We are your humble subjects, born of the great fiery mountain Mocha Frappa during the Great Percolation many, many moons ago. We are not worthy to kiss your feet, except our humble gifts, O Great Karboo.
0: Spiken! I didn't know this holiday package was all-inclusive. I'm not gonna have to pay for all this later, am I?
2: You must be hungry after your long journey.
0: Could I change that order to a burger and fries?
2: We have no burgers and the fries. How about some nice squid on a bun?
0: No thanks. You got any nachos and cheese, please?
2: No, got it. Could I interest you in a lovely tossed seaweed salad? It's low in the carbs.
0: Okay, I'll take the seaweed salad. Spiken, a dinner show! You Lava Java dudes think of everything.
2: Behold the Great Karboo! It was foretold that the Great Karboo would fall from the sky and deliver to Lava Java the good news. Speak to us, Great Karboo! Speak to us, the good news!
0: This show is awesome! Food's bad, but I like the show! My friends would love this! Do you rocks do an evening performance?
2: Why do you not speak the good news, Karboo? Have we offended you in some way?
0: No, it's just good news. I'm not sure I follow you.
2: No, I see. Karboo wishes to become official member of Lava Java Tribe before he deliver good news. Chief Starbuki now presents you with beautiful island flower, my daughter, Butter Blossom.
0: Oh. Butter what? Butter blossom?
2: Welcome to family, son.
0: Okay, show's over. Where's the exit? No offense or anything, but this all-inclusive thing ends right here. I mean, all these bonus items are great, but I really have to go and find my friends. So, thanks. great show. loved it. Gotta go.
2: Karboo not bring good news? Karboo not stay?
0: Sorry. I don't know what to say.
2: Karboo false god. Take him to Mocha Frappa to face test by fire.
0: Fire?
2: Yeah!
0: Hey, guys.
3: We've looked everywhere for Karb.
4: Hey, what's that island over there?
5: It's not on the map.
6: Strange.
5: Do you hear those voices?
4: They're saying Karboo! Karboo! Karb must be on that island!
6: I say we follow that beat. Let's go!
4: Hurry, Chance!
7: Step on it!
0: Look, you guys, it's like I told you. I'm not a god. I'm a god rock.
2: But you fell from sky, just like ancient prophecies say.
0: Yeah?
2: So you must be the Great Karboo. Test by fire will prove it.
0: I don't want to prove anything.
2: Lower into Mocha fire pit.
0: No! Okay. I have some good news, okay?
2: This better be good.
0: Well, back where I come from, there is an ancient saying spoken by the great and wise Anonymous.
2: What this Anonymous say is good news?
0: Well, that's just it. Anonymous say, no news is good news. Get it? No news is good news?
2: Lower him into Mocha fire pit.
0: Yeah. news. Wait a minute. Wait! I know the good news! I know what the good news is! Stop!
6: This is Carb's parasail, all right.
5: There are a lot of little footprints all over the beach, but no Carb prints. Maybe he made some new friends.
6: Yeah, or maybe not.
4: They went this way!
6: You hear that?
4: Sounds like a party!
7: Let's go see!
4: Carb! What are you doing?
6: What's going on here?
0: Hey, Rocks! We're having a gospel luau to celebrate the good news I brought them. These are my new friends, the Lava Java Rocks. And guess what? They're all officially God Rocks.
6: Huh, neat.
2: Carb, speak true. He told us of the one true God. He told us to love one another so. We not us by fire and mukka frappa anymore.
8: And the lovely little carboozies.
9: Carboozies.
0: Hey, one in Lava Java. Do as the Lava Java do.

0: everyone. Welcome to the Parable Playhouse. Today we're doing something a little different. I've got some questions for you, and they're going to help us understand a story that Jesus taught about a lamp and a basket. Are you ready? Great. Jem, are you ready?
1: Ready.
0: Okay, here we go. One day, Jem came home with a nifty new lamp for her house.
1: I love this new lamp. It'll be perfect to brighten up this dark room. Now, let me see. Where shall I put it?
0: What do you think, kids?
2: Beside the bed.
3: Over there.
1: I don't think so.
0: Well, how about under the bed?
3: No, that's not good.
1: I don't think so.
3: No way.
0: Yeah, that's no good. Hey, how about putting it under a basket?
4: That's a terrible idea.
3: That's silly.
5: Well, it kind of works.
0: Okay, then where should she put the lamp?
3: Do it, Jem. Perfect.
6: Finally.
7: Yay!
6: Yay!
7: Yeah!
0: Let's read the parable that Jesus taught in the Bible. It's found in Luke chapter 11, starting at verse 36. No man, when he has lit a lamp, puts it in a cellar or under a basket, but on a stand, so that those who enter in may see the light.
1: Jesus told us that story to remind us that as Christians, we should be lights in a dark world.
0: We become lights when we tell people that God loves them and help people who are in need.
1: We become lights when we tell the truth and do what's right.
7: Let your light shine.
8: Thanks for helping me sort through all this old stuff, Chip. I've wanted to clean out our attic for ages.
9: No problem. Hey, what's this?
8: Those are some of your old games and toys. I'm going to donate them to the Rocky Ridge Pebble Hospital.
9: Hey, it's Mr. Doodle Bear. I haven't seen him in ages. Hello, Mr. Doodle Woodum. How are you today? Oh, you're such a cute doodle doodle, aren't you? Aren't you? Now, what were you doing that mean old giveaway pile anyway? I love Mr. Doodle Bear.
8: Oh, look at this adorable pebble bonnet.
9: Nuggie must have looked cute in that, huh?
8: Nuggie? No, Chip, dear. This was your pebble bonnet, and everyone thought you looked so sweet in it.
9: Mom, don't tell anyone else about the bonnet, okay?
8: Okay, dear.
9: Hey, what's this? Spike and jacket.
8: That old thing? I haven't seen that in years.
9: What do those crazy letters stand for? C-K-H-G-P-F. Let me guess. Cool cats have groovy purple feathers.
8: No, silly boy. It's a costume from a play your dad was in when he was about your age. Each of those letters stands for a virtue found in Colossians 3, verses 12 to 14. C for compassion, K for kindness, H for humility, G for gentleness, P for patience, and F for forgiveness.
9: Spikin', what's up with the heart?
8: The heart is for love. The Bible says that over all these virtues, put on love, because love binds them all together in perfect unity.
9: I'm supposed to meet Jem, Splinter, and Carb to go see the new David and Goliath movie. Can I wear the jacket?
8: Sure, Sweet Rock. I'm sure your dad would love you to have it.
9: Solid. See you, Mom.
8: Have fun, dear.
10: Finally, Chip's here. Now can we go?
1: Hey, Chip. New jacket?
9: Yeah, what do you think?
11: It's spiking.
10: Mm-hmm. Yeah, the jacket's great. Can we go now? The movie starts in 10 minutes.
9: Okay. What's with Carb?
1: He can't stand missing the previews. They're his favorite part.
9: Oh.
1: Oh, look at that poor kitty rock. He looks scared.
9: Wait a minute. We can't just leave the little guy stuck up there. Don't worry, kitty. I'll save you.
10: What? Oh.
1: Be careful, Chip.
11: Grab him, Chip.
1: Be gentle. Wow, that was so compassionate of you.
9: Yeah, it was, wasn't it?
8: Nice kitty rock. So soft and cuddly.
1: And never knew you to be so gentle.
10: Can we go now? If we hurry, we can still see the cartoon where the soft drink dances with the popcorn.
2: Okay.
6: Ugh. I'll never get this kind of fly.
11: Here, let me help.
6: Yay!
10: What's he doing now?
12: He's helping those nuggets fly their kite.
10: I can't believe this.
6: Thanks.
13: Yeah, thanks a lot.
11: No problem.
1: Wow, Chip, that was really kind of you.
11: Yeah, I don't know why I did that.
14: Hey, it's the God Rocks.
15: Look, it's Chip and Jam.
10: Oh, no. What now?
14: My friends and I just love your music.
15: Yeah, you're totally spiking.
14: Can we get your autograph, Chip?
11: Sure. But it's really Jem, Splinter, and Carb who make the band tight. We're a team. I'd be nothing without them. I don't even know why they let me play with them. I'm not worthy.
10: What?
11: They rule.
14: Hey,
6: you're
14: hey.
6: Awesome.
12: Wow, Stone. That was really humble of you.
1: Yeah.
10: Couldn't you be humble after the movie?

0: Ma'am, would you like to go in front of us?
1: No.
2: Are you sure, Sonny? Your friend here looks like he's in an awful hurry.
3: Absolutely.
4: Sure, why not?
5: Whatever.
6: $6, please.
2: Huh? How much you say?
6: $6, lady.
2: Well, movies sure do cost a lot more than when I was a pebble. Here you go. 1, 2, 3, 4, 5, 6. 598, 599, 600 pennies. That's $6. Want to count them again?
5: Ugh. I told you, missed them all.
7: You send to fight me?
5: Oh.
8: I'm not afraid of you, Goliath.
7: You
5: great. Just great.
0: Here, Carb. Switch seats with me so you can see better.
5: What?
0: In here. I got you a slushy freeze for this show.
5: Thanks, Stone. You the rock.
2: Popcorn?
0: Thanks.
5: I am Goliath. Lick the dust.
3: Rocksicles you got us are awesome.
4: Green goober, my favorite.
5: Yeah, thanks, Chip. Oh, but now I'm freezing. Must be nice wearing that warm new jacket.
0: Here, Carb, this ought to warm you up.
5: Oh, I feel warm and tingly all over. Chip, I need to tell you something.
0: What's up, Stone?
5: I've been a bad Stone. I've been mean, proud, impatient, and who knows what else.
0: Yeah, you got that right.
5: Can you ever forgive me?
0: Well, I don't know.
3: Chip?
0: Okay, sure, bud. I forgive you. The Bible says that we should clothe ourselves with compassion, kindness,
4: humility,
3: gentleness,
4: patience,
0: bear with each other, and forgive whatever grievances we may have against each other.
5: That's so beautiful!
3: Forgive as the Lord forgave you!
5: Oh!
0: God forgives us when we do wrong things, so we should also do the same.
3: The Bible goes on to say, above all things, put on love, which binds them together in perfect unity.
5: Aww.
0: Group hug.
3: I love you guys.
4: Yeah, me too.
0: I love you, Carb.
5: You're stepping on my toes, Chip.
0: Sorry.
5: I forgive you.
0: but I forgive you first.
5: Yeah, well, I forgive you now.
0: No, but you're forgiven.
3: Will you guys cut it out?

0: Welcome to the Parable Playhouse. Today, we're presenting the story of two sons, and it's based on a story that Jesus taught. Once upon a time, there was a king who had two sons.
1: Son, I'd like you to work outside around the castle today.
2: Aw, Dad, no, I don't want to. I've got plans.
0: The first son thought about all the things he'd rather do than work around the castle. Then he looked back at his father and thought again.
2: Dad, look, I've been thinking. I can work outside around the castle and then go do my other stuff.
0: And so the first son went off to work around the castle. The king then went to see his other son.
1: Son, I'd like you to work outside around the castle today.
3: Sure, Dad. No problem. I'm right on it.
0: But when the king left, did that second son go to work? Nope. He hopped right back on that comfy hammock and did nothing. Jesus told that story to remind us that respect for the king must be shown with more than just words. Saying you'll do something and then not doing it is worse than just being lazy. It's being disobedient. And remember, like the first son, changing your mind and doing the right thing is always better than doing nothing at all.

You can be a born-again Christian and a Catholic. In fact, there really is no other way to be Catholic. A born-again Christian is someone who has said a personal yes to God and his unconditional love called grace. You can practice your Catholicism without saying this personal yes to God and his grace, but it will be a pretty empty religious practice instead of the personal relationship God intends you to have with him through the sacraments. You would be practicing your Catholicism without really being Catholic personally. Remember, you can attend the sacraments and still personally reject the grace of God which has been offered to you in the sacraments. You can practice your faith without ever having said a personal yes to God and welcoming his grace. In fact, the Catholic Church teaches that it is possible to be in the church in a bodily manner only and not in your heart, and therefore not be saved. So yes, you can be a practicing Catholic and not be a born-again Christian, and not personally welcome God and his grace. But is that who you really want to be? And yes, you can also be a practicing Catholic and a born-again Christian. In fact, there really is no other way to be Catholic. Do you agree with God that he wants to have a Catholic and personal relationship with you? Can you be a born-again Christian and a Catholic? I am. I believe I am saved by faith alone, received by grace alone, apart from my works. And I'm a practicing Catholic. I go to Mass every Sunday. I go to confession once a week. I pray the Hail Mary countless times a day. And I bless myself with holy water. You see, I am a practicing Catholic. I'm also an evangelical, born-again Christian. Not sure such a thing is possible? Well, join us for the Christian and Catholic series, where you can discover that yes, you can be a born-again Christian and a Catholic. In fact, there really is no other way to be Catholic.

0: Okay, what's your status?
1: We're in position.
2: Hot plates, order up.
3: Here they come. Now the head chef said we can't let a single dirty plate go by.
0: The suspect should be here any minute. So whatever you do, don't blow your cover.
1: There she is. I have visual on the suspect.
3: Honey, you missed a spot.
1: She's wearing a green hat. I repeat, the suspect is wearing a green hat. The suspect is looking at the menu.
3: Could use a little help here. Oh, no.
1: She looks like she's ordering a salad. Nope, the soup. Wait, back to the salad. I think she's asking him to hold the croutons.
3: Ryan, please.
4: What is this? This is a dirty dish. Dirty dishes are not acceptable at Monique's five-star restaurant.
1: Ow!
3: We are so sorry.
4: You do not need to be sorry. Monique knows who is the real person to blame.
1: Ow!
4: Allez, get out! You are fired!
5: Training simulation complete. Performance analysis, failure.
6: Really, Pix? We failed the entire mission because of a few dirty dishes?
0: I warned you not to lose your cover.
6: I am a trained agent, not a dishwasher.
0: You were an undercover dishwasher at an invitation-only event, and all you had to do was clean a few plates along the way.
6: I cleaned them.
3: You left blobs of mashed potatoes on nearly every plate.
6: Mom, you're missing the point. We are agents. We should be fighting ninjas or chasing down evil criminals, not washing dishes.
3: What's wrong with washing dishes?
6: It's so boring and dirty.
3: Oh, I see. And you think you should only have to do the fun jobs.
6: Exactly.
3: Look, honey, some jobs are boring, but that doesn't mean they aren't important. Sometimes you've just got to buckle down and work hard.
6: Gross.
3: But you should always try your absolute best, no matter how important you think the job is. Because every task worth doing is worth doing right.
6: Yeah.
7: Hey, Ryan, Deb, I need your help.
6: Finally, a real mission. What is it, boss? Ninjas? An army of robotic sharks? I'm ready.
7: Actually, it's a missing tuba.
6: What?
7: Mr. Wilbur Willoughby contacted us from the Happydale Retirement Home.
6: A retirement home? You mean like a place where a bunch of old people live?
7: They prefer the term seasoned adult residents. But yes, apparently Mr. Willoughby can't find his tuba and believes it was stolen.
6: You want me, your top agent, to investigate an old guy's missing tuba? No way.
7: Look, Ryan, Freedom International is committed to seeking truth and stopping injustice, no matter how big or small the crime. So when someone calls and asks us for help, we answer the call. Do you understand?
6: Yes, sir, but...
7: Will someone please answer that phone? Anyways, Mrs. DeFrades, you better go along to the retirement home, too. I'm going to be honest. I don't really trust Ryan alone in a place with free, unlimited pudding.
3: Yes, sir.
6: Ugh, it's like you can smell the old.
3: Now listen to me, young man. We might be surrounded by seasoned adult residents, but you are going to be respectful and kind and work hard on this mission.
6: Oh, pudding!
3: Ryan!
6: Come on, Mom! This assignment is a joke, a stolen tuba. How do we know it was really stolen in the first place? I mean, this guy, Wilbur Willoughby, he's probably too old to even remember what he had for breakfast.
3: Wahoo! Mr. Willoughby, if I've told you once, I've told you 1,000 times. You have got to stop taking trays from the cafeteria to build your dangerous ramps. And the janitorial staff has asked more than once that you stop popping wheelies and leaving skid marks in the hallways.
4: Huh?
3: I know you can hear me.
2: Excuse me, are you Mr. Willoughby?
8: Who's asking?
2: I'm Deborah DeFrades. I work for Freedom International, an international agency that...
8: Shh, keep your voice down. I know who you are. That's why I called you. Did they tell you about my tuba?
6: Yes, we know all about the tuba. It's a missing instrument, not the end of the world.
8: It's not just missing, it was stolen. And I suspect someone evil has taken it.
2: Can you tell us what happened?
8: Of course I can! You think I'm crazy just because I'm old? Now, what did you ask me?
2: Can you tell us what happened?
8: Oh, yes. Well, I suppose it started with that beautiful lady right over there. Oh, don't look at her! That is Mrs. Nancy Lawson, the prettiest woman I ever laid eyes on. I've been pining for her since first we met, that blessed day in the cafeteria, when she passed me the heart-healthy butter alternative. But it was later that afternoon during music time that I discovered she's not just the prettiest thing on two legs, she's also a talented woman. Well, I knew right off the bat that music was the only way to woo her. So I decided it was time to bring out my old tuba. Now, I was never real great at the tuba. But you see, Nancy's hearing isn't all that great either. It was a match made in heaven. Then, right before I was about to perform, there was a flash of light, a puff of smoke, and the faint smell of wontons. And when the smoke cleared, my tuba was gone. And all that was left was a single pair of chopsticks.
2: That's awful.
8: And oh, what's even worse? Clarence is scheduled to play the clarinet today.
2: Who?
8: Clarence. He's gonna try to woo my woman. I just know it, so I need my tuba.
2: Don't worry, sir. We are going to find it. Right, Ryan? Ryan?
8: It's happening again.
2: I do smell wontons. Ryan? Ryan, where are you?
9: My clarinet!
7: So the thief got away?
2: Yes, sir.
7: And when this all went down, Ryan, you were...
2: in the kitchen, eating pudding.
7: Ryan DeFrades, I told you to take this job seriously.
6: I did.
7: No, you did not. And the proof is in the pudding.
0: Sorry to interrupt, but we've got a problem.
10: This just in. Musical instruments everywhere are disappearing. What started out as a third-grade music arts performance turned into a first-rate disaster at Eastside Elementary today when 14 recorders suddenly disappeared. But that's not all. Reports are coming in from all over town. Missing guitars, violins, and even bagpipes. No one knows who the musical monster might be, but authorities do have one lead. At the scene of every crime, a single pair of chopsticks are left. On those chopsticks, a word, crescendo. But who is this crescendo, and what do they want?
0: Over 400 instruments have already been stolen.
7: And we had the culprit in our grasp. All right, folks, you know what to do. Find crescendo before we're left in a world without music. music.
4: Thank you, Metro. Put them over there. Just a few more instruments and my orchestral army shall be complete. Never again will I be forced to listen to imperfect, out of tune, out of time noise-making munchkins who don't know the difference between a French horn and an oboe. For years I suffered through whiny, undisciplined children. Week after week, I would pour my heart and my soul into the pursuit of creating beautiful musicians filled with passion and precision. But what did they give me in return? Excuses! I sprained my wrist at soccer practice. My granny was in town. The dog ate my sheet music. All of them were the same. Until one day, I met a student with more raw talent in his little pinky than all of them put together. His name? Ryan DeFreitas. He actually practiced, and it showed. Finally, an all-star performer to bring me fame, fortune, and the coveted Piano Teacher of the Year award. I immediately planned a huge recital and advertised young Ryan as the new star performer. And then I gave that boy my very own secret weapon. For release, the hard version! We worked on it together for months, and then when the day finally came... Ladies and gentlemen, Ryan DeFreitas. Ryan DeFreitas! He didn't even show. You see, you can't trust people, Metro. They simply cannot be relied upon. If you want perfect music, you must remove the imperfect element. Now, with my army of robot musicians, we will destroy all bad music forever! The humans! Get them!
0: All right, folks. I analyzed the chopsticks left by Crescendo, ran the data through the wooden weapons database, cross-referenced that with all the known villains, and came up with... nothing.
2: So we have no idea who this Crescendo is or what they're planning?
0: Exactly. But we do have these.
2: A pair of gloves.
11: Great. Now I can build that snowman without getting cold.
0: Not just any gloves. These will let you play any instrument you touch perfectly. They're embedded with neurological melody memory detecting sensors in the fingertips.
11: Huh?
0: All you have to do is think of a song, and these gloves help you play it.
11: Oh, cool.
0: Now just think of a song. It could be anything. Beethoven's Fifth, Vivaldi's The Four Seasons. Really? The birthday song?
11: I like it. It reminds me of me.
0: Well, how about trying another instrument and a slightly harder song?
11: Fine.

0: It's Miss Ping. Crescendo is Miss Ping.
1: Your old piano teacher?
0: Yes! I knew she was evil. She used to make me practice all the time.
1: That doesn't make her a villain.
0: Yes, but as soon as I started playing, the memories came flooding back to me. She used to wear chopsticks in her hair just like these. And her house always smelled like delicious wontons. I'm telling you, it's Miss Ping.
2: Well, I guess I can search the database for Miss Ping.
1: You know, Ryan was actually an excellent musician back in the day. Miss Ping picked him to be the star performer at one of her biggest recitals. But sadly, he never went on.
2: Let me guess. You didn't practice enough because it was boring?
0: That's not it at all.
2: Wait a minute. I think I've got something. Looks like there's a Miss Ping conducting a concert today at the Grand Opera House.
0: That's her, all right.
2: And it's starting, like, any minute. You guys better get down there and see what's going on.
3: Introducing Miss Amy Ping.
4: Thank you, thank you, thank you. Many of you have come here today because you enjoy good music. But why good music when you can hear perfect music? Today you will all witness something never heard before. A perfect performance.
0: We're here. Going in.
2: Copy that. Surveillance is up, and it looks like Crescendo is on the stage.
5: Tickets, please.
0: We are secret agents. We don't need tickets.
5: Right. Tickets.
4: And now, I feel quite confident that you will all love my concert and be a very captive audience.
2: Ryan! They're trapped!
0: Freeze, Crescendo! Or should I say, Miss Ping.
4: What? Ryan DeFreitas? Glad to see my former student is finally showing up for a performance. But I'm afraid you are too late. Fetch them, Metro! Dear sweet Ryan, as seemingly talented as you once were, I simply don't need you anymore. I've got them. Metro, kick it!
1: Honey, what's the plan?
6: Try not to die.

0: played the drums.
1: Neither did I.
2: It's the gloves.
1: Oh, yeah. Okay, I'll take the violin army. You take the cellos.
0: I think they're double bass.
1: Whatever. The giant wooden thing shooting at us.
0: Got it. Okay, you big bullies. Take this.
1: What was that?
0: My peppermint oil.
1: I feel invigorated.

0: Watch out! The recorders are loaded with spit wands!
1: It's the music. Somehow, the music is controlling everything. You have to get to Crescendo and make her stop playing.
2: Well, we're a little busy. Ouch!
1: Oh, and watch out for the giant trombones.
2: What?
3: Perfect! You all sound perfect! I knew I could count on you. Unlike Ryan DeFreitas, who abandoned me in my time of need.
4: I didn't abandon you, and you know it! I knew that song forwards and backwards and couldn't wait to play it! But you expected me to be perfect!
3: Remember, if you can't play perfectly, you don't deserve to play at all.
4: I was afraid of failing.
3: Well, it's not my fault you weren't good enough. But don't worry. I'll see to it that you never play again. Metro, start it off slowly so we can build to a crescendo!
5: We're surrounded.
1: Ryan, do you really know Furilise forwards and backwards?
2: Yeah?
1: Then play it backwards, because maybe they'll start backing up.
5: Good idea!
4: Except for one thing. I don't have a piano!
5: It's Mr. Willoughby!
6: Somebody order a piano?
5: Ryan, play!
4: I can't! The gloves are ripped!
7: You don't need those, honey. You know this song.
3: Yes, but can he play it perfectly? Ladies and gentlemen, I present to you Ryan DeFreitas, the failure.
7: Don't you listen to her, honey. Nobody is perfect. Just try your absolute best.

0: Way to go, honey!
1: It's working!
2: Attaboy, Ryan!
3: No! No! This cannot be! You were supposed to cave under the pressure!

0: What is this? Did you just hit a wrong note?
1: No! No!
0: Aren't your robots programmed to destroy bad music?
1: No! I didn't mean it! No!
2: Well, folks, the audience has been released, and thankfully, no one was hurt. Crescendo is now behind bars, and I don't think she will be enjoying her stay.
3: Oh, my darling, oh, my darling, oh, my darling Clementine.
4: For the last time, please stop singing!
5: I've deprogrammed the robots, and the instruments are all being returned to their rightful owners. Which reminds me, Mr. Willoughby, here is your tuba.
6: Thank heavens!
0: You know, Mr. Willoughby, I totally underestimated you. I thought you were just a crazy old guy. I didn't realize you were a crazy awesome old guy. I mean, seasoned resident.
7: You saved our lives, but how did you know where we were? Or about the piano?
2: Well now, Mr. Willoughby might be retired, but he was Freedom's top agent back in the day.
0: You were a secret agent?
6: One of the first!
2: He put away a lot of bad guys in his time. That's why I trusted him so much when he called.
0: I'm really sorry I didn't take this mission seriously. I should have been willing to work hard and do my best no matter how big or small I thought the job was.
7: You know, sometimes the little jobs end up being more important than we realize.

0: Oh, mind if I come along? You guys serve the best pudding.
1: Actually, you two have some training to finish. Feel like washing some dishes?
0: Oh, yeah. Well, I'll do my best.
2: Hi, I'm Jeremy, and this is my sister Kendra, and we're the writers of Ryan DeFrady's Secret Agent.
3: In today's episode, Ryan faces an evil musician and learns the importance of diligence.
4: Look, honey, some jobs are boring, but that doesn't mean they aren't important. Sometimes you just gotta buckle down and work hard.
5: Ryan DeFrady's, I told you to take this job seriously.
0: I did.
5: No, you did not, and the proof is in the pudding.
4: But you should always try your absolute best, no matter how important you think the job is. Because every task worth doing is worth doing right.
2: In today's story, Ryan wasn't too excited about washing dishes or looking for a missing tuba. But God wants us to work hard and try our best at everything we do.
3: The Bible says, whatever you do, work at it with all your heart, as working for the Lord. Colossians 3:23.
2: That means God cares about how you do the boring jobs.
3: You mean God cares about the way I clean my room?
2: Yep.
3: And he cares about homework?
2: He sure does. And whether a job is easy or hard, you can honor God by working diligently and giving it your absolute best.
3: That reminds me of a guy in the Bible who had a very hard job. His name was Noah. One day, God told Noah that there was going to be a massive flood over all the earth. The water would cover the tallest mountains and would destroy everything. But God had a plan to save Noah and his family.
2: He told Noah to build a giant boat big enough to save Noah's family and at least two of every animal. This was going to be a very, very, very hard job. But Noah wanted to honor God with all of his heart. So he started building the boat.
3: It was a lot of work. Noah had to do a lot of math to figure out how long to cut the planks and how to make everything just the way God had said.
2: He had to lift the heavy wood and get everything in position. Then he had to cover the entire boat with sticky pitch to help make the boat waterproof. He also had to grow and collect enough food to feed all the animals.
3: He and his family worked hard year after year after year after year. I'm sure the people in town wondered, why in the world were they going to all this trouble to make a giant boat in the middle of nowhere?
2: Some of them probably made fun of Noah and told him he was wasting his time.
3: But Noah wasn't worried about pleasing the people. He was working hard to please God.
2: Finally, after years and years of building, the boat was now ready.
3: Suddenly, animals began coming from all over. Noah brought all of them on board, and because he had worked so hard, every animal had a safe place to stay.
2: Once everyone was inside, God himself shut the giant door to the boat.
3: Almost immediately, the rain started coming. It happened just like God had said. But because of God's mercy and Noah's obedience to God, even when it was hard, Noah and all his family were saved.
2: Wow! I can't believe God used one little family to build such a huge boat.
3: God can accomplish great things through us if we work hard and obey him no matter what.
2: So whatever you do, work at it with all your heart as working for the Lord.
3: Well, that's all we have time for today. Thanks for joining us on Ryan DeFrady's Secret Agent.

0: and his friend, breaking into the car and running away with arms full of items. Instead of pressing charges, Bohannon tracked down the boy and forgave him. He begged him to turn his life around. Bohannon said, "Every day I possess those items, the value diminishes. But every day he's on this earth, his value increases. So that's what I'm more worried about." The relationship between law, forgiveness, and justice is a complicated one. If police officers had caught the kids breaking into the car, this story might have ended very differently. And this is because, surprisingly, forgiveness doesn't always have a place in the legal system. We have a natural desire for justice, especially when we see evil acts committed without any retribution or when an offender is unapologetic. So, what is the purpose of the legal system? Is it just to enforce punishments, or to encourage virtue, or to right the scales when an offense occurs?
1: Hi, my name is David Upham. I am Associate Professor of Politics at the University of Dallas. We talk about the criminal justice system. Really, one of the first things that's owed to individuals is that the government or the community through its government owes the individual the protection of the laws, an effective protection.
0: There is a movement around the world called restorative justice that aims to incorporate forgiveness and reconciliation in the legal system between offenders and victims. Restorative justice practices incorporate meetings between victims and offenders, acts of retribution, and often apologies. Criminologist Howard Zurr, the grandfather of restorative justice, began his work in the 1970s for two main reasons. First, he believed the criminal justice system often responds to offenders in counterproductive ways. And secondly, he believed there was a growing anger that victims felt when they're shut out of the criminal justice process. The Bible calls for periodic forgiveness of debts and freeing of prisoners, and that practice still continues today. During the 2000 Jubilee, Pope John Paul II called for a cancellation of the debt of developing countries. Over 60 nations joined in the effort and successfully canceled the debt of developing countries. This amounted to over $100 billion of debt being canceled and resulted in a measurable reduction in poverty. Pope Francis also announced a year of mercy from December 2015 to November 2016, which was observed by the church as a period for remission of sins and universal pardon, which focused particularly on God's forgiveness and mercy.
1: Forgiveness in its perfect sense is the complete remission of any guilt that is justly due to someone. Justice has a negative component, and that is wrongdoers are owed a certain degree of punishment or retribution. And forgiveness is the release of someone of that obligation, that burden.
0: So do we as a society believe enough in forgiveness that it should have more of a role in law and in the courts? If so, who has the right to forgive in these situations? What if the victim refuses forgiveness or if the offender never apologizes? Do we believe forgiveness has a valid place in a society that encourages virtue without encouraging offenses? At the heart of these questions, we're faced with our own decisions in our everyday lives. Do we believe in forgiveness? When Jesus asks us to forgive, do we really believe we can forgive and be forgiven? This is the Catechism of the Catholic Church. It's the official summary written by the Church of everything Catholics believe. So it just sits on the shelf collecting dust. But if the contents of this catechism are unlocked, it can change the world. We believe the catechism isn't a dry, dusty textbook. It's a gift. It's the faithful echo of a God who desires to reveal himself to us. The heart of the catechism is Jesus. And Jesus changes people. We just need to retransform the catechism into a living voice that people can hear. So we're setting out to help unlock the catechism. We're transforming the letter into a living voice for the modern world. We're creating videos, stories, animations, podcasts, social media. 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

AJ Bohannon had every right to call the police after $2,000 worth of stuff was stolen from his car in Wichita, Kansas. The dash camera on his car showed a 12-year-old

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2: When I was 5 years old, my mom set up my sister and me with a craft activity to play with. We were so excited because we got to use the big kid scissors instead of the little plastic ones. Of course, she warned us to be careful and use them properly, but my sister and I thought it would be more fun to cut our hair instead of the paper. We hid under the table playing Salon until my mom came back and found us.
3: Oh no, what did your mom do?
2: The consequences were what you would expect. Not only did we have to live with an awkward haircut for a few weeks, we also didn't get to play with scissors for a while after that. My mom was actually a bit upset about the whole thing, but we said sorry, and my mom and sister and I laugh about it now.
3: Those little moments are so special once you grow up and look back on them.
2: That's so true, and forgiveness is such an important part of close relationships.
3: Okay, that's an interesting way to say it.
2: Think about it. We go to one another and ask for forgiveness because no one is perfect and we believe in second chances. Forgiveness isn't just something we should take for granted. We say in the Creed we believe in the forgiveness of sins. That's a big deal if you think about it.
3: Yeah, and I guess I've always been grateful for forgiveness.
2: We believe in the Holy Spirit, the communion of saints, and the church. And the forgiveness of sins is mentioned in the same sentence as all of these things, perhaps because the church and the apostles received the Holy Spirit and the power to forgive sins.
3: Okay, but what do we mean by sins again?
2: The word sin in the Bible comes from the Greek word hamartia, or the Hebrew word hata, which both mean to miss the mark. The word was used in archery and spear throwing. When a person missed the bullseye, they erred or hamartia'd. It's not just doing a bad thing, it actually means we fall short of our potential for goodness. In archery, we sometimes either intentionally or unintentionally miss the bullseye.
3: How does the church forgive our sins?
2: The church can forgive sins through the power of the sacraments. First, through baptism, which heals us of original sin and any personal sins up until that moment.
3: Wow. Since I was baptized as a baby, I never thought about it being about forgiveness.
2: When John the Baptist was baptizing people, they were being baptized as a way to repent of their sins. Christian baptism is repentance, but it's also something more. Sin is forgiven and we are regenerated. We're truly changed in our being and are made sons and daughters of God, sharing a new relationship with him, which is not possible apart from baptism.
3: But, and I hate to break this to you, but I've probably missed the mark a bit since being baptized as a baby.
2: Well, thankfully, the forgiveness we receive from God at baptism is like a gift we can open again and again.
3: Okay, and this is where confession comes in, right?
2: Yes. Jesus gave the power of the keys of the kingdom to the Pope as leader of the church on earth. The keys mean the authority of the kingdom of God. God alone has the authority to forgive because he is ultimately the one against whom a sin offends. Not because he's an angry God, but because he created us to be good. He is goodness, so our sins not only hurt others, they are also committed against God, our creator. So he is ultimately the one who can truly give us forgiveness and restore us.
3: So the church, the priest, is able to forgive us on behalf of Jesus.
2: God, through the priest, is the one who forgives. The priest absolves us of sin in God's name through the sacrament of penance, which is also referred to as the sacrament of reconciliation, confession, or conversion.
3: Okay, like to be reconciled back to the church?
2: Jesus forgives us of sin through the priest and the church, and we are reconciled to God and the church, which means we are also reconciled to one another. And this might seem pretty crazy, but there is no sin the church can't forgive on behalf of Jesus.
3: Okay, I get that, and it's pretty wild.
2: Remember how Peter denied Jesus?
4: Boy, do I ever. I would not want to be that guy.
2: Well, after the resurrection, Peter was able to sit with Jesus on the beach and receive forgiveness from him for the ways he had failed him. Jesus sought out Peter and reconciled his relationship with him. Imagine what that must have been like.
4: Yeah, that would be so intense.
2: Well, we are able to be forgiven by Jesus too. The word reconciliation has cilia in it, which is also what eyelashes are called. In reconciliation, we are able to come back eyelash to eyelash, back into intimacy with Jesus. And we believe in this forgiveness. We often stumble as we are walking along the path of discipleship. God meets us where we are, but he loves us too much to leave us there. Through the forgiveness and grace that God offers us in Jesus Christ, we have the hope of sharing in Christ's resurrection and living with him forever in heaven.
5: This is the Catechism of the Catholic Church. It's the official summary written by the Church of everything Catholics believe.
3: So it just sits on the shelf collecting dust.
5: But if the contents of this catechism are unlocked, it can change the world. We believe the catechism isn't a dry, dusty textbook. It's a gift. It's the faithful echo of a God who desires to reveal himself to us. The heart of the catechism is Jesus. And Jesus changes people. We just need to retransform the catechism into a living voice that people can hear. So we're setting out to help unlock the catechism. We're transforming the letter into a living voice for the modern world. 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
6: Since 2004, every Catholic diocese in the United States has a victim assistance coordinator. They provide immediate pastoral care to those who have been sexually abused as a minor by clergy. They help victims to make a formal complaint of sexual abuse to the diocese and to law enforcement. They help arrange a personal meeting with the bishop or his representative, and they work to obtain support for the victim's specific needs. Over the past 15 years, more than 7,289 victim survivors have been accompanied on their paths to healing and reconciliation. If you know of anyone who is the victim of child sexual abuse by clergy, please contact law enforcement and your local victim assistance coordinator immediately. Believe in the possibility of help and healing. There is hope.

0: You may have heard that forgiveness is really important. I mean, it's a major part of Christianity. Jesus told us to forgive. It's easy to forgive when the stakes are low, but when they're really high, it's a lot harder. Okay, don't shoot me in the neck. Ha! Okay.
1: So forgiving people can be hard for three reasons. First of all, we think that if we forgive someone, it might happen again.
2: Don't ever do that again.
1: And secondly, we think if we forgive someone, we're approving of that behavior.
3: This is not okay. This needs to stop now.
1: And then finally, we're afraid that if we forgive someone, like they haven't had enough consequences for their actions. Like maybe they need to be punished a little more.
4: No.

0: suffer, Obi-Wan.
1: But unforgiveness is like, oh!
2: It's like carrying a whole bunch of heavy rocks around. You know, the weight of all of that unforgiveness. But forgiving people, it's about letting go of it. I mean, sure, it's about the other person too, but forgiving people is about you letting go of that weight of anger and resentment and letting go of any revenge that you might seek. I mean, we believe in the creed in the forgiveness of sins. And so we can ask God to help us forgive other people. That doesn't mean we can't set boundaries with people still. It doesn't mean that we have to forget, but it's letting go of the past offenses and what's happened so that we can move on. But how do we forgive? How do we work through the emotions of really letting something go and forgiving someone? Ha! Okay, all right. You're so close. You missed it by that much. Ah! By the way, here's a format for apologizing. First saying, acknowledging that what you did really hurt the person. Oh, hey, I know what I did really hurt you.
3: I know what I did really hurt you.
2: Then saying, I am sorry for doing that thing.
3: I'm sorry for shooting you with my bow and arrow.
2: This is the part where you take responsibility for your actions.
3: That was my fault. That was my bad.
2: Then you could offer to resolve it somehow. Offer a solution.
3: I can take you to the hospital if you want.
2: Yeah, that'd be nice. Then it's also really important to actually ask specifically for forgiveness, especially if the person doesn't say, I forgive you. They might just say, ah, it's all right, don't worry about it, whatever. It's important to push through and really ask the person, do you forgive me?
3: Will you forgive me?
2: Yes.
3: Okay, let's go.
2: I'm feeling a little lightheaded.
3: Why are you limping?
2: Holding resentment and unforgiveness is kind of like drinking poison, hoping it'll hurt the other person. Oh man, I really don't like her.
4: Oh, I'm not forgiving you at all. Never gonna forgive you. Not forgiving you, still not forgiving. Mm.
2: All of us will fall short at some point in our lives. And in the Catechism, paragraph 979, it says, in this battle against our inclination towards evil, who could be brave and watchful enough to escape every wound of sin? And even Jesus says in Matthew 6:14, if you forgive other people when they sin against you, so too will your Father forgive you. So next time we say the creed and we pray, I believe in the forgiveness of sins, let's remind ourselves that we're really asking God for grace to forgive others. And in the same way Jesus offers us forgiveness, we should offer others forgiveness as well.
5: This is the Catechism of the Catholic Church. It's the official summary written by the Church of everything Catholics believe. So it just sits on the shelf collecting dust. But if the contents of this catechism are unlocked, it can change the world. We believe the Catechism isn't a dry, dusty textbook. It's a gift. It's the faithful echo of a God who desires to reveal himself to us. The heart of the Catechism is Jesus. And Jesus changes people. We just need to retransform the Catechism into a living voice that people can hear. So we're setting out to help unlock the Catechism. We're transforming the letter into a living voice for the modern world. 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

0: We are here today for two programs, specifically ultrasound and feeding program for the poor. Program has been very important to the people of Baseco because most of the residents here are underprivileged. It was a momentous event for us as member of the Knights of Columbus. We really appreciate the presence of our Supreme Knight, Patrick Kelly.
1: Nung nakita ko po si Supreme Knight na tumutulong sa mahirap, sobrang saya po namin katulad na sa Baseco, ako napakasaya po sa ginawa niya.

0: yung feeling ko po na malaking bagay ang maitutulong ng Knights of Columbus sa amin, especially sa community-based program. Si Sir Patrick Kelly ng Knights of Columbus, hindi mo sukat akalain, di ba? So parang nagkaroon kami ng another light, inspiration para magpatuloy sa gagawin namin.
1: For me, the special moments were just meeting, greeting all of the visitors and just meeting everyone and shaking their hand and being able to spend time with them. It's very important that we are here as Knights of Columbus and that other charities are here because this is how we express the love of Jesus to our neighbor. There are 100,000 people that live on top of the garbage in small shelters. 100,000 people and 20,000 families. And they're ministered to by Father Matthew Dauchet and his foundation, which is in the landfill, providing food and medicine and housing and education for the young children. Being here in Happyland reinforces the mission of the Knights of Columbus, which is to help the vulnerable. We tried to bring unity here too, unity in the family of Christ, and that the people here are not alone, that we are with them, and we're here to help in our own way.
2: So my reaction when I saw the Supreme Knight come and visit the foundation was that I was really deeply touched. Because, and the Supreme Knight is showing to us that it's not only words, that he's really putting it into action, and that's true love. Love cannot be only words. It should be always put into action.
3: I see great love. Great love on the part of the NK Foundation, great love on the part of the volunteers. It's amazing how, even in the poorest situations, the Lord's love still shines forth. And that's what I'm seeing today.

0: So it really is an honor for me to be here at Council 1000, this historic council, the council that was started in 1905 when the Knights of Columbus first came to the Philippines, the council where Father George Willeman was Grand Knight in his work for the massive expansion of the Knights of Columbus in the Philippines after the Second World War.
1: Coming into Council 1000, I felt immediately the fraternity, the unity of these brother knights, and the tremendous amount of great charitable work that the council does. It's something really to be proud of.
0: So we're at the headquarters of KFC FAPI, the Knights of Columbus fraternal agency here, insurance agency here in the Philippines. Father McGivney founded the Knights to care for the widow and the orphan.
2: The visit of the Supreme Knight to the museum of Father George J. Willeman is something very significant for us. I think what Supreme Knight has impressed during his message to the employees is that we should dream big, like Father George J. Willeman. So we have grown so much since Father George J. Willeman established the Knights of Columbus here in the Philippines. And we will pursue that dream so that we could help more brother knights, especially in giving them financial benefits in the form of our insurance program.

0: At the Supreme Council, we recognize that Filipino knights are an example of leadership for the rest of the order. When we launch a new program, you are always the first to embrace it. And when it comes to charity, you demonstrate a profoundly moving care for the poor and the vulnerable.
1: It's a great joy for me as the representative of Pope Francis to be with you this evening as you receive the Supreme Knight, Patrick E. Kelly, and his family on their visit here to the Philippines. The other thing that impresses me so much is the strength of the Filipino family, helping one another, supporting one another. Family is based on marriage between a man and a woman, and everything that you as knights can do to strengthen marriage is greatly appreciated by me and by the Holy See and by the Holy Father Pope Francis.

0: Biblisim's main program is so we help children develop their personal capacity so that they can resist anything that would tempt them to be involved in illegal trade like human trafficking. Patrick Kelly's presence here is influencing other people to be part in the fight against this illegal trade.
1: Today's visit, we met with the victims of human trafficking, and they were able to tell us their very personal stories, how they became ensnared in trafficking networks. But what's so encouraging is the way this foundation is helping them out of that enslavement. There's so much awareness now of human trafficking, on the great evil of human trafficking, and the Knights of Columbus need to be in the forefront of that.

0: You know, tonight we are ending our pilgrimage in the Philippines. And so I can say tonight that from start to finish, you, the Knights of Columbus and your wives in this beautiful land, have outdone yourselves in your wonderful hospitality. Salamat, thank you so much for your love.
1: We started our journey to the Philippines on the feast of Blessed Michael McGivney. And every day that we have been here, Father McGivney has been with us in the spirit of the Brotherhood of the Knights of Columbus in the Philippines. It's so clear that you love the Knights of Columbus, you love your Catholic faith, and we love you for that.

0: start with that? That's so funny. I had something else in my brain entirely.
1: Well, we went to Kansas last week for our son, Ben, pseudo graduated. So he's a mechanical engineering student at Benedictine College in Atchison, Kansas. We've talked about that decision process 4 years ago of trying to figure out how could we make that happen. You know, we don't necessarily have money saved up for all the kids to go to school. How could we pull that off? And God made it possible for Ben to go to Benedictine for these last 4 years. But because he's a mechanical engineering student, the requirements are a little bit higher. That's my understanding. Mm-hmm. And so a lot of the mechanical engineering students end up going for 4.5 or 5 years to be able to complete their stuff. Some of them were able to finish it in 4 if they did the dual enrollment in high school. Because of all of our moves, Ben did not have that opportunity. So unfortunately, even though we went out for graduation, they only do one graduation walk ceremony a year. So Ben walked last weekend, but he does have to go back and finish out the fall semester, and then he'll be finished with school. But it was really neat going back to Atchison. So if you don't know anything about Benedictine College, a year ago, they kind of got on the radar of a lot more people because Harrison Butker, the kicker for the Kansas City Chiefs, gave a commencement address that got a lot of press because he talked about, you know, family
0: from a traditional
1: perspective, and one man, one woman, and, you know, the benefits of having, the wife raise the children and crazy things like that, right? And so he came under a lot of fire, and the school did as well, but it was a great commencement address. And then this year, the sister, who is a surgeon, and she was a colonel in the army, and she's very pro-life, and you know, all these—
0: And a nun,
1: and all these amazing qualifications. She was the commencement address speaker this year. And we flew out for Ben's walk ceremony. It was just you and I went out. We couldn't fly out Lily and the kids just because of other things. So we went out to support Ben, and every time I go to Atchison, I was surprised how, even though I didn't go to college there, you know, I've gone out there with him to move him in a few times at the beginning of a new school year, how I felt kind of sad. It was like, I felt like I was saying goodbye because I know that I don't know when I'll be back again. You know, we're not going to go when Ben goes out in this, for his final semester and he comes home, he'll be doing all that on his own. He doesn't need me anymore. He's got his car out there now. It's not necessary. So I felt like in many ways I was saying goodbye to this small town that I don't have a direct connection to. And it was really kind of strange to be feeling that. It's a really, I think what it was, and you and I talked a lot about this, is feeling a little bit I was struggling with the word. Regret is the wrong word. And we've been talking about jealousy and envy. We want to come up with a word that envy is when someone has something and you're like, not only do I want what you have, but I don't want you to have it. That's why envy is so sinful.
0: That's super bad. Like mortal sin level of bad.
1: Right.
0: Okay,
1: let's be clear. That's one of the 7 deadly sins. Yeah. That's envy. Jealousy is not quite as bad. Jealousy is like, you know, someone has a 6-pack of good beer and you're like, oh, it's not necessarily that I want to take your beer away from you, but man, I wish I had that. That's weird. That, you know, that's like, but then there's this other kind of.
0: But like, in a way, you hold it against the person who has the thing.
1: No, I don't think, because that's more envy. I think that's envy when you hold it against the person for having it.
0: I thought envy was when, like, you're wishing harm on the person who has the thing. Like, that's what makes it different from jealousy.
1: Well, in a way, wanting them not to have it is a harm, right? So if someone has a bunch of money, it's like, man, I want his money and I wish he didn't have it because he doesn't deserve it. You're wishing, like, you know, bad fortune or whatever on someone. And then that's the example. Mm-hmm. But what I feel like there needs to be a word of, you're wishing, you see someone have a good and you desire the same good for yourself or for those that you love. And so that desire, you see the good that someone has and you want the same. That's, jealousy is not the right word there.
0: Ooh, no. Okay.
1: You see what I'm saying?
0: Yeah. Thank you.
1: Kind of harp on it. But why I brought that up is because when I was at Benedictine, it made me think about my own ramshackle college experience, which was not very good. And it was mostly drunk. I wish that I had an experience like at Franciscan University or Ave Maria University or Benedictine College. I wish I had been surrounded by young Catholics.

0: Catholics that cared about their education and cared about their faith. And there seems to be a propulsion of they're all pushing each other in the same positive direction. I wish that I could have had that. I wish that that good could have been a part of my life, if that makes sense.
1: Okay.
0: So do you have the word?
1: No. It's not a word, but it's actually an insight about the things that draw our attention and how we define it as a good in the first place. When really what we see is the reward, the prize at the end of a long journey that like, wow, I would love to be a winner like that or whatever, whether it be someone who runs a marathon successfully, you tend to look at the victory at the end and then we gloss over the pain and the sacrifice that really led up to the win. And we could make the same argument about college. Like we have this very high level, like what could go wrong here? What could ever be bad here? I don't even see pain and sacrifice 4 years, whatever, but I want the degree that comes from here because that's the prize and it's very attractive. But how often do we long and desire the painful road that precedes that particular victory? And I think that's a really fair question to ponder about the things that draw our attention. It could be all kinds of things. It could be, you know, someone who has an illustrious career and we see them having a very cushy life or whatever. And it's like, wow, I want the life that they're leading, but I don't necessarily want the road of sacrifice that led to that cushy life. I just want the cushy life.
0: I want the benefit without the cost.
1: Yes. Yes. And so that is an opportunity then to make us look inwards like, okay, am I desiring rightly? What am I actually longing for? And because if you really want the prize, well, then do it. Like go ahead and go on that road that takes you there. But do you really want that road? Because that's the road. Do you want the road? You know, now becomes the compelling question.
0: Yeah.
1: So anyway, it doesn't get us closer to the word that sort of is the more positive face of that to express that longing, right. You know, where, I mean, jealousy is an easy go-to word, yeah, but it's
0: if
1: not
0: jealousy
1: the right
0: is
1: word.
0: A vice and really, really envy is the vice, but jealousy is a cousin to it, right?
1: Okay, well, no,
0: what's the virtue? What's the virtuous opposite?
1: Okay, so let's look at the virtues.
0: Yeah.
1: We know there are seven virtues, right? And, you know,
0: like, should I get the catechism?
1: No.
0: We
1: know what they are.
0: I'm going to move the...
1: If Pagels...
0: Louis de Montfort.
1: Listen, if Pagels...
0: Oh, you're going to do this again.
1: Is
0: what's
1: the
0: Pagels?
1: Seven... Pagels is pride, avarice, or anger. Yeah, pride, anger, greed, gluttony, lust, envy, sloth.
0: Okay.
1: Pagels. Then Puffwick.
0: Copyright Jennifer Willits. Bling.
1: Puffwick is the virtue list, okay? That's piety, understanding, knowledge. Wait. Piety.
0: Yeah.
1: Fear of the Lord, fortitude, wisdom, counsel, and knowledge.
0: Okay.
1: Okay.
0: So there's no actual vowels in there.
1: Correct.
0: Oh, they're used for understanding.
1: No, used for understanding, but there's no I. Yeah. So you just got to go WCK to get your wisdom, counsel, and knowledge.
0: Okay.
1: So somewhere in there is our big answer.
0: To that word. Well,
1: so looking at vice, there's an opposite in the virtue. So jealousy is linked closer to envy, and envy is on that list. It was the E in Pagels, if you remember. Mm-hmm. So on the opposite side is the answer. Piety, probably.
0: See, if I had pulled out the catechism, I could have had this already, but now I'm not going to be able to.
1: We need to be pious.
0: I can't.
1: Understand.
0: So now I have Pagels
1: and Puffwick,
0: and I'm trying to line this up, we won't be able to provide an answer for you, but you could leave a comment down below if you're watching on YouTube to let us know what the opposite is. I want to get back to the conversation at hand, which was when we were at Benedictine College, we got to see some people we haven't seen in a while. Have to give a thanks to David Soxie and his sister, Sue Soxie. Sue has an amazing Catholic bookstore in Leavenworth called Soul Supply. If you're ever in that area, you should go check out. It's one of the nicest Catholic bookstores I've ever seen.
1: Beautiful.
0: Just a beautiful place. But both of them have been a blessing to us and a blessing to Ben while he's been there. They've kind of looked out for him And just cannot thank them enough. Also saw the Tynan family, who we got to know through the Soxie family a few years ago. Hello to the Tynans. They had their son Danny graduating this time, so that was pretty exciting. I saw Tom Hoops. I saw a lot of people from the school here in Georgia. They had, where you work, that a lot of the kids there were graduating. I'm not even going to attempt to say all their names, because I learned when they try to have a photo, if someone's missed out, that there are repercussions. And so I'm not going to attempt to say any names. I'm just going to say you guys who we saw.
1: From the place that I work.
0: From the place that, right. That was great seeing
1: you. And also Dr. Paul Camerata, longtime friend.
0: That was funny.
1: Of the show, and we saw him.
0: Yeah, I think I took a picture of him from a distance. So it was like Paul, because Paul's on the board of directors for Benedictine College now, and so Paul was sitting with the faculty, and so we saw each other. We're like, we're texting each other,
1: we're smiling
0: and looking at each other, but we didn't actually get to give each other a hug, which was
1: so sad.
0: But it was a whirlwind trip. We have been constantly talking about what is it we are constantly discerning the pathway God has placed us on. At this particular season, it led us in a pathway that allowed Ben to go to Benedictine. We have to be careful not to spend too much time ruminating on our pasts and what could have been, and we have to be focusing on where God is taking us next. Without going into a lot of detail, because I can't formally announce this yet, but I'm working on a project that we're going to officially announce very soon. That's in partnership with someone else. So I say it's in partnership with someone else because that tells you that I have to get it done. Versus if it's just an idea that I came up with, there's a lot. I'm always having projects at various stages. This one has a very specific deadline that has to be met, and there's going to be a release and all that kind of stuff, and then we'll announce that very soon. But a big part of it is looking back at the past and looking at how God interacts in our pasts to bring us to where we are now, and how it's important if we do have regrets from the past or jealousies, or we lament, I wish that this had happened or this had happened. Oftentimes, even in the areas where we went astray in the past, Jesus was there. And Jesus is leading us. And so that part of what I'm working on right now, we'll be talking about that specifically. But also, we've been following very closely Pope Leo the 14th's messages, both his Sunday Regina Chiles, his general audiences that he does on Wednesdays. And one of the things that I shared this with, we have a group text with our friends Mac and Catherine. I sent out a link, and it's a public link. It's on the Vatican's website. If you go to Vatican.va, you can look up the individual popes and select the pope, and then they categorize all of the different messages of different sorts that all these popes have said. And so I would regularly go look at what Pope John Paul II, Pope Benedict, Pope Francis had said, but it didn't ever occur to me until now that we have this brand new pope. It feels like, and this is a terrible analogy, so you know how I feel about TV shows, like a new TV show is coming on, right? Mm-hmm. And if I'm not going to start watching in the middle of season 3 regularly. I might have a high level understanding of what's going on that show, but I'm not really paying attention closely. I'm not looking for the details, right? And where I'm going with this is I was paying attention. And if a big special episode of a show is going to come out, I'll watch that episode. So if an encyclical was going to come out from one of the popes, I would read the encyclical. It was a big deal, right? But on the regular weekly shows, I wasn't paying attention. That's my analogy.
1: Okay.
0: But now I have the chance to watch a show from the very beginning.
1: Yeah.
0: And so I'm going like almost daily to the Vatican's website, and I've actually bookmarked Leo the 14th. And so the URL is kind of goofy. Because that's the way the Vatican always does their websites. But it's vatican.va/content/leo-xiv/en for English.html. I should create a short link or something. But anyway, it's worth bookmarking this. And right now, everything is sort of, it's so early on, it's digestible, right? So if a year from now I come to you and say, hey, go read the page of Leo the 14th stuff, it's going to be overwhelming for you. But right now, it's very digestible. So far, they have a section for the Angelus and Regina Chiles, and he hasn't actually led an Angelus because he was elected pope during Easter time. Now, depending on when you watch this, right, you might be watching this and it's we're into ordinary time now. But during Easter, we pray the Regina Caeli, you know, and in replacement of the Angelus. But then historically, John Paul II did this. Well, they all have, but John Paul II really did a lot of his messages from the Angelus and from his Wednesday audiences. His Wednesday audiences, basically, that's where theology of the body came from. Mm-hmm. He just gave this teaching over all the course of all these years that focused on this particular subject. So if you want to know what Leo is going to be talking about, paying attention to his Wednesday audiences is going to be really important. I think we're going to see something coming from those because those are general audiences, meaning for the general population of the church. Okay.
1: Is that why religious ed is typically on a Wednesday parishes? You don't think it's to honor the general Wednesday audience, this idea of teaching?
0: I like where you're going. No.
1: Okay. That would have been kind of cool.
0: I don't think that has. I think it's because it's like the weekend was so busy with all the other church stuff that the idea of
1: Wednesday's the only open day.
0: Get the kids to go right back to church. Let's do it in the middle of the week so they don't know what. And then how do you explain Baptists? Baptists always have things on Wednesday nights.
1: The Catholic Church affects culture.
0: Okay.
1: So go ahead.
0: So there's these messages. I mean, so far he's given three Regina Caeli addresses. Mm-hmm. And they're so nice.
1: Okay, so let's explain Regina Caeli.
0: In a whole lot, but go ahead. Do it in 30
1: Latin
0: seconds.
1: It's Latin for Queen of Heaven.
0: Yeah, okay, that's all.
1: Just wanted you to know, and just in prayer. Case you don't know that.
0: We could do a whole show just talking about the Angelus and Regina Caeli prayer. I mean, that's a whole other episode. But then he's been doing audiences. Now, audiences, I think, are really interesting because, speeches, the audience he does, the general audience on Wednesday. So he continued to follow a cycle of catechesis that was already begun by Pope Francis. So he's focusing on, during this Jubilee year, 2025, Jesus Christ, our hope, the life of Jesus, the parables, that kind of thing. He's walking. There is a certain pedagogy that he's following right now. And eventually, I think that he's going to go off. And he's already said the things that he wants to talk about, you know, particularly in regards to peace and justice and truth. We also know that he has an interest in talking about technology, particularly artificial intelligence, in today's day and age and how that was going to impact the culture in a similar way that his predecessor, Pope Leo XIII, talked about industry and how the industrialization of the culture was going to impact people's faith lives. So I think that's something that we're going to see later on down the road. But his homilies, there are only four homilies right now that he's put out from, you know, I won't go through the whole list, but they're there right now. Mm-hmm. His messages, he's given from his pontifical messages, just one video message is available that he gave to universities in Rio de Janeiro. So it's just like this. So some of them are kind of like, what does that have to do with me? There's just nuggets hidden within these. And then lastly, the speeches. And the speeches is what I've been really paying attention to because he's giving, I think I read, and then this the dates seem to line up with this, that Tuesdays are sort of his off day. He's not doing any audiences to any particular groups, but he's given talks now to the College of Cardinals. That was his first one, to representatives of the media. So he kind of gave a sense of what he wants there. And we talked about that in the last episode, but to Eastern churches, to Christian schools, to members of the diplomatic corps, to members of this particular foundation that I'm not going to try to pronounce because it's Latin words I've never said before. To representatives of other churches and ecclesial communities and other religions, to members of the Pontifical Mission Societies, to employees of the Holy See and the Vatican, and just it's so a large amount of groups, right? Which is really important because the church is made up of a lot of different groups. And so what I have found is normally I wouldn't have paid any attention to these speeches. Like, I have nothing to do with a lot of these things. But it's the direction that he's giving in there. There's starting to be certain commonalities in these messages. And so even paying attention, and you know, if you want to just say, well, I can't pay attention to all the speeches and all the homilies and everything else, his messages during the Regina Caeli and Angelus, which he does Sundays. So we're recording this on a Sunday. Today, leaving church, I asked you, go ahead and pull it up on YouTube, and we listened to it on the way home. And it was a neat accompaniment to have just walked out of church and to hear what the Holy Father had said earlier today. And then the messages that he gives on Wednesdays, that's something that I'm going to really be paying attention to as well, or the general audiences on Wednesdays. But today, the Angelus, or excuse me, the Regina Caeli, yeah. What one of the things, and I'm not going to say the whole thing, but he focused on what was the actual gospel today.

but talking about how do the apostles, you know, looking at Holy Thursday is what the message was looking back at, how the apostles were sort of bewildered, right? They don't really know how are they going to continue to witness without Jesus there with them. And Jesus talking to them about the Holy Spirit and the gift of the Holy Spirit in our lives. And this is the thing that's so neat about looking at these messages is that we're hearing, we have an opportunity right now to listen to our Holy Father leading the way for us in a concerted effort. And I feel like there's particular graces right now because he is so new to the position that we're, there's so many prayers being poured out for him right now that we have to believe the Holy Spirit is acting in a powerful way right now. That, not to say the Holy Spirit wasn't acting in other parts of the papacies of past popes, but when this many people are praying, what if we can, basically what I'm hoping for is, what if we can keep the wave growing rather than receding, right? Let how many prayers can we pour on? How much attention can we pay to what's being said? How much can we try to implement what's being said to keep this crest of a wave building and building and building and building and building so that when it does come down, it just creates another wave. You know, it just goes into another wave rather than letting our excitement of where we are in the church right now die down. And so I thought that was kind of interesting the reminder of what Jesus tells them about their own anxiety. Don't let your hearts be troubled. Do not let them be afraid, which that makes me think about John Paul too, right? In his constant admonition, be not afraid. He says, for if we remain in love, he comes, and this is Pope Leo, he comes to dwell in us and our life will become a temple of God. His love enlightens us, influences the way we think and act, spreads outwards to others, and embraces every situation in our lives. This dwelling of God within us is precisely the gift of the Holy Spirit who takes us by the hand and enables us to experience God's presence and closeness amid our daily lives, for he makes us his home. And it goes on. Let me say this one last part. It is wonderful to think that when we consider our individual calling, the situations we encounter, the people entrusted to our care, our commitments, our responsibilities, and our service in the church, each of us can say with confidence, despite my weakness, the Lord is not ashamed of my humanity. Instead, he comes to dwell with me. He accompanies me with his Spirit. He enlightens me and makes me an instrument of his love for others, for society, and for the world. Such an amazing admonition. And Jennifer, you and I have been talking about so much. Again, this is kind of what I was alluding to at the beginning of our conversation today. We're constantly trying to take Rosary Army in the direction God wants us to take. And we had a conversation the other day with someone who has done a great amount of good for the church. And she was willing to give us well over an hour of her time on Friday just to offer us some advice and counsel and lead us. We talk about our desire for this apostolate and, you know, but at the same time, the struggles of this apostle, particularly when we didn't raise the funding that we wanted to. Are we still on the right path? Is this still what God wants us to be doing? And she cautioned us and said, even though it seems like with 20 years of Rosary Army, to not put any sort of restrictions on what we do, to be open to saying, to bringing some things to an end, and so that God can bring new life in other areas. And I think that applies to all of us in what we're doing. Sometimes we say, well, this is my ministry, my parish, and this is what I do, and this is what I've always done. And we just kind of, and that's where the ruts enter into our lives, right? That's where the waves crash down, and then they don't build back up again. When we think that we are just supposed to do this one thing and nothing else. And I needed to hear that from this person who gave us advice the other day. And I think, you know, you've said the same thing. I think it's really been resonating with us the last couple of days. And so this Regina Chaley message today from the Holy Father, and even at Mass, hearing the readings today, you know, don't let your hearts be troubled. Don't be afraid. It's wonderful to think about our individual calling that, despite my weakness, God isn't ashamed of my

humanity, of my past failings, of, you know, my misunderstanding of his will, right? Where I misinterpreted, mm-hmm. where I did not discern properly. That's not necessarily, oh, you're bad, you're terrible, you stupid idiot, what'd you do? As much as like,

0: Yes, I was greatly encouraged, not only by just the overall message, but hearing those trigger words in his address of troubled, don't let your hearts be troubled. You know, this idea of anxiety that is a very real concern we have in our world today, where anxiety is all over the place. More people are seemingly feeling anxious about a great many things. And I loved how Pope Leo XIV is just taking a timeless message from Christ and saying, don't let your hearts be troubled, you know, and let me tell you how you're going to get through this. And he's not just telling us stop being this way, but he's proposing a solution, which is, you know, recognize the power of love and of the Holy Spirit. And so it's like, we have to remember the obvious things, and then we got to choose to believe it. And it's like, we recognized, yes, I could be crippled with worry, crippled with fear, or I could just try to do the opposite, try to pull that lever over to the other side and point it where the virtues reside, where God's love resides, and believe that too. It's like, do we not have the Holy Spirit? We were confirmed. We have received and have been sealed by the Holy Spirit. So we have the Holy Spirit. So whenever we choose to entertain thoughts of anxiousness, what does that say to the Holy Spirit in us? It's almost like we're saying, you don't matter. My anxiety is actually bigger and more real than you.
1: Yeah.
0: That's tough. That is so hard. Like, I regularly have to stop myself from going down the worrying train and go like, nope, don't do it.
1: Well,
0: don't do it.
1: he wrapped it up by saying, let us entrust ourselves to the intercession of Mary Most Holy. By the power of the Holy Spirit, she became a dwelling place consecrated to God. Consecrated, right? Total consecration. With her, may we too come to know the joy of welcoming the Lord into our lives and of being signs and instruments of his love. We'd love to be a sign and instrument of Jesus' love for you, help you to pray the rosary. If you need a rosary, you can go visit us at rosaryarmy.com. And we have other resources available to you to grow deeper in your relationship, to learn how maybe Jesus and Mary want to lead you in different areas through total consecration at schoolofmary.com. Thank you for hanging out with us for this quick episode. Go visit the website, the Vatican's website, and start reading those messages. Let's continue to work together to keep the wave rising for the conversion of souls throughout this world. It's a great time to be Catholic right now. We're so glad that you're with us for this journey. Until next time, make them,
0: pray them,
1: and give them away. God bless, folks.
2: I asked the Lord today, what should I write? A sister who had died 2 months ago came to me. I saw her in a terrible condition. Her face was burning red and painfully distorted. She looked so bad, I did not know if she came from purgatory or hell.
3: Please pray for this poor soul that you have seen. She is in great need of your mercy.
2: Yes, Lord. The soul appeared to me for many nights, begging my prayers. Finally, after a while, she appeared no longer in her great suffering and pain, but looked beautiful in a radiant light with her eyes filled with incredible joy. She urged me never to stop praying for the souls in purgatory, especially telling me to offer the Mass for her and the Holy Rosary.

This week on Personally Speaking, our guest is Christopher Altieri, longtime Vaticanologist, great writer about what goes on in our church. He has a wonderful new book about Pope Leo. Please stay with us.

0: Speaking, I'm your host, Monsignor Jim Lasanti, and journalist, writer, and editor Christopher Altieri joins me now. Christopher is the managing editor of Crux Now, and he teaches history and theology at Fairfield College Preparatory School. He holds a PhD in philosophy from the Pontifical Gregorian University, and he's the author of four books. Christopher spent nearly a quarter century in Rome covering the Vatican and the Church, and he has written for Catholic World Report, Our Sunday Visitor, America, and National Review, among others. Christopher's latest book is Leo XIV, The New Pope and Catholic Reform. In Leo XIV, Christopher explores Robert Prevost's life and work from his early years in Chicago to his ministry in Peru and how he came to be chosen as leader of the world's 1.4 billion Catholics. He also provides insight into the politics of the 2025 conclave as well as the major challenges facing the Church. Christopher Altieri is here with us today to tell us about the papacy of Leo XIV and the main issues facing the Holy Father as he leads the Church in the middle of the 21st century. Joining me now, I'm so pleased to welcome to Personally Speaking, author Christopher Altieri. Christopher Altieri is our guest. He has a great new book called Leo XIV. The subtitle is important, The New Pope and Catholic Reform. Chris, thanks for coming on our program. Appreciate it.
1: Monsignor, it's very good to be with you.
0: Chris, I want to start by asking you a very simple question. You have a great talent for writing. You've been doing it for a long, long time. But I got to ask you, if you want to be taking an easier street in life, you would not choose Catholic journalism to work in. So what went into this vocation of deciding not only to write, because you've got that gift, but to write specifically on matters related to the faith?
1: Well, I'm going to pay myself a compliment here and quote Hemingway, I think it was, who said, write what you know. But I fell into it quite by accident. I moved to Rome in 1997 to do grad work at the Pontifical Gregorian University. And the short version of what became a quarter century long story, Monsignor, is that I met a girl. My wife Esther and I married in 2002, and my son Joe, who wasn't quite a honeymoon baby, he was born in January, so it was October of 2002 that we were married. He was born in January of 2004. And I was far enough along in my doctoral work that it was time to start looking for a steady gig. And while I was sort of biding my time trying to finish that project, the chance to do some shift work opened at Vatican Radio. And I jumped at that. This was right around the time of the papal transition between John Paul II and Benedict XVI. I think I was supposed to start, and this is going back a while now, so don't quote me on this, but I was supposed to start right around the time that John Paul II ended up breathing his last, and the folks on the news desk at Vatican Radio decided, hey, why don't you hold off? We don't want to be training up a new guy with all of this going on. So I started... I started in the summer of 2005 at Vatican Radio, and very shortly after I started, I found out, one, that I liked it more than I expected to. I took the job because it was a steady paycheck. Right. You don't shake a stick at that when you're the young father of a family, right? And it also apparently, I was tolerably good at it. When Michael Kelly, who has gone on to other things, he left Vatican Radio to go be the editor of the Irish Catholic in Ireland. And they asked if I wanted his job on the news desk as a permanent slot. And I said, sure, why not? That was 2005, and I was at Vatican Radio until the end of 2017. My last broadcast there was December 31st. It was the New Year's Eve broadcast in 2017, the evening broadcast. After that, I sort of put my feet up and was glad to be away from the 24-hour news cycle. It really became a 24-hour news cycle during that time that I was at Vatican Radio, right? Mm-hmm.

0: And the whole, you know, Vatican Radio was a radio station when I started, and it had already started to become a multimedia content production center. And by the way, had ceased to be Vatican Radio. The brand name continued to exist, but in 2016, the whole operation was folded into the new Dicastery for Communications. At the time, it was called the Secretariat for Communications.
1: Yeah.
0: You know, I was going to put my feet up for a little bit, survey the situation, and maybe write a couple of the books that I'd had on the back burner. But it was in January of 2018 that Pope Francis went to Chile. And if you recall, pulled the pin on the Bishop Barros hand grenade and dropped it in his own lap. It was quite a time to be alive, I'll say. I didn't like some of the coverage that I saw. It was fine as far as it went, but was missing some of the structural and mechanical problems with what happened in the Barros affair. We can maybe get into that a little bit, but okay. I don't think we need to.
1: All right. I'm gonna take it down to the personal for a second, Chris. I'm fascinated by your career, but I'm also fascinated by personal choices. So I will ask you now what I ask just about every couple that I get a chance to witness their weddings on weekends. You dropped in there very casually, a very important person in your life. Why, of all the people in the world, why was Esther the one?
0: God knows, you know, but I'll tell you, she was. And there's a story I like to tell. I was cutting class, my morning classes from the Greg. I was, you know, I am the product, if you will, of Jesuit education. It began informally with Father Eugene Brissette saying supply masses at, I believe it was St. Benedict's in Stamford, Connecticut, when I was, you know, barely up to my father's knee. He had been the science teacher and the chaplain of the football team when my father was at Fairfield Prep. Where I went to high school, and then I went to Fordham, and after Fordham, I went to the Greg, and I was always grateful to the Jesuits and was discerning a vocation. So I went to the tomb of St. Ignatius in the morning and, you know, sort of asked him, look, what do you want from me? Right. Well, long story short, I was meeting a friend at noon outside the library, outside the main doors to the Greg at the Piazza della Pilota. So I interrupted my prayer and walked back to the Greg, met him outside. We went up the stairs toward the library. You know, you walk in and go up the stairs on the right toward the library, on what would be the second floor to American listeners, but we European inclined folks think of it as the first floor. I was going up with my friend to meet our other companion, and you know, this absolutely stunning young woman with you know, raven locks all the way down to the small of her back, and you know, was 19 in all the right ways, was coming down the stairs. And my friend noticed her, and I noticed her too, obviously, and he said, "That's." She's easy on the eyes, isn't she? And I looked at him and I said, Doc, I'm going to marry that girl. So that was that.
1: That was that. And that's now, because Esther had what kind of qualities besides her gorgeous looks?
0: She is a polyglot genius, I discovered later on. She is Romana de Roma, as they say. She's very, very Roman in her character and her personality. She's feisty. She puts up a fight and wins most of the time with me, and not because I let her. I just got lucky, I guess, if you go in for things such as luck. Providence is the way that I think of it.
1: There's no accidents, and that's clearly not an accident. Christopher Altieri is our guest. He's written a great new book on Pope Leo. We're going to talk about the book, but specifically, I would be very remiss, especially this morning, if I didn't ask you, as a man who has studied the papacy, and particularly the papacy so far of Leo, what did you make when you read President Trump's tweet about the Holy Father?

0: What a time to be alive. I said that before. I'll say it again. Well, I don't really think there are two opinions on the matter. It was, in the words of Crux Now's editor-in-chief, Charles Collins, it was ridiculous. Mm. It was extremely unfortunate, to say the least, and I think that the AI slop image that he posted and has since deleted and disclaimed as an image of himself in the character of our Lord and Savior. Mm. In a sort of, well, who are you going to believe, me or your lion eyes? It takes something to flummox me, Monsignor. You can probably tell, but boy, I got nothing on this one, yeah. Except to say that I think that our Holy Father handled it brilliantly. Refused to take the bait. Mm. And part of the saddest. Well, the saddest part of the story is that I can't wrap my head around the reason why he would say something like that. You know, policy disagreements are fine. They mm-hmm. they are things that are going to happen from time to time, but both the internet meme and the social media screed, you know, these are things that really do make one wonder whether and if so, to what extent the president of the United States is conversant with reality. Why would one behave this way deliberately? And the only answer I can give myself is that he didn't want to spend the news. He didn't want to spend the news cycle in Leo's shadow. And he found a way to make Leo's his historic trip to Algeria and to Africa. It's an 11-day whirlwind of a trip. He found a way to make it about him, which is what he's best at.
1: Christopher Altieri is our guest. The book is called Leo XIV, The New Pope and Catholic Reform. Now, I got to ask, let me play a little bit of devil's advocate here. I see everything, I hear everything you're saying, but I do wonder sometimes, and I'm not the only American who does, why this Holy Father and before him Francis can be quite critical of our capitalist ways in our society. But when a guy like Putin is raping the country of Ukraine, it was very slow in coming that Francis would condemn the man who was perpetrating that violence. In the same way, it would be nice, I guess, if Pope Leo would have said somewhere along the way that the way in which the people of Iran are being treated by their government is tragic and heartbreaking and vicious. Quick criticism for our way, but not such quick criticism for Putin or the theocracy that runs Iran. Why is it, do you think, that Holy Fathers are slow to condemn the other side?
0: Well, I'll be honest with you, Monsignor. It's a question I would very much enjoy putting to him myself. That's fair, right? Especially in the case of Francis in Ukraine, and we at Crux certainly noted it through the years.
1: Yes,
0: that his sort of both sides approach was not effective and I think arguably ceded some of the moral high ground that the papal office affords someone in such a position. Francis had his own way of doing things, and I think one of the big differences between Francis and Leo is that Leo is an institutionalist by character and temperament. He has a better sense of, I think, what his office requires of him and of assimilating himself to the office, right?
1: Yeah.
0: If I could respond, and I don't speak for him, obviously, but as an outsider looking in and someone who saw up close for a lot of years, I can tell you that I think that one consideration that popes have as heads of state as well as of moral voices is that they understand that their voices carry weight and are heard. And if a word here or there could put people at greater risk or more risk than they already are, then they take a beat and they think about it. Mm-hmm. Whether that's right, I don't know. And it certainly does make the

0: criticism such as you articulated before, I think fair and reasonable. It's a reasonable question to ask. But it also, I think, very nicely illustrates the difference between, well, legitimate and reasonable criticism of a man who is doing his best, ostensibly to discharge a powerful office. And, you know, to sit in the big chair means to court controversy. There's no two ways about it, right? Heck, even my mom used to say, you can please some of the people all the time and all of the people some of the time, but you can't please all the people all the time.
1: Right.
0: That's true on the global stage as in my mom's kitchen.
1: Right, right.
0: So
1: well, talk about pleasing all the people, Chris. Let me ask you this, because for those who don't know, you might think Chris is a correspondent, a writer who just basically reports to us what's going on in the Vatican. But you're not just that. Christoph Altier is also someone who has done investigations into the church and the mistakes that have been made by the church. When I read that you do those things, I'm first of all, I love that you do it because, you know, the truth shall set us free. But at the same time, I'm thinking this guy needs relationships at the Vatican in order to do his job. When you are seen not just as a reporter or correspondent, but as someone who actually digs into some of the dirtier parts of our church, are you afraid of shutting down relationships where don't talk to that guy Chris anymore? He's actually seeking the truth, and that could be bad for us.
0: No, I don't. And the way to deal with that is simply to have your ducks in a row, to have your story, you know, sewn up nine ways to Sunday, always give everybody a fair shake. If you get shut out because you've reported fairly and accurately and exhaustively on something that happened for real, the fact is you didn't have access to begin with.
1: But
0: folks still answer my calls, I'm glad to say. And I think that, you know, folks in the certainly in the Roman Curia, sure, there are exceptions. We don't need to get into them.
1: Right.
0: And it's not to say that the institution itself could stand some significant reform of its communications culture more broadly and generally. But folks do tend to understand that we have a job to do, and that's what we're doing. Yeah. And that they have a job to do, too. And that honesty is the best policy, even when it's honored in the breach.
1: Let's get back to Chris's book, because I want a million copies of these sold. Leo XIV, The New Pope and Catholic Reform. You say in here, Chris, and I'd like you to, in layman's terms, explain to us what you mean. To understand Leo is to understand Augustinian spirituality. What is Augustinian spirituality?
0: Now you're asking, Father, you, in layman's terms, huh? Really, it has been the most important key to his pontificate. And I haven't hazarded to say it, but some kind friends have written to me recently saying that they found those portions of the book especially valuable. And a couple have even called the book prescient in that regard. I'll let them say it so I don't have to.
1: You just did, Chris.
0: Did I? I didn't notice. What does it mean? I think in a nutshell, in one sentence, it means being absolutely ruthlessly clear-eyed about the inevitable and incorrigible brokenness of human nature.
1: Okay.
0: Wow. Incorrigible this side of celestial Jerusalem, right?
1: Yeah.
0: While at the same time being unshakably, adamantly convicted of, and therefore being adamantly and unshakably convicted of the true greatness of human nature as revealed in our Savior, Jesus Christ.
1: Okay.
0: Right?
1: What does it mean that two holy fathers in a row have come from religious community living, not diocesan priesthood like those who went before them, but a Jesuit and Augustinian? I have to believe it's a different model of both priesthood and the church. What about living in community? How does that change a person's view of the church?
0: Well, it

0: I think in the case of, you know, I said it earlier and I'll say it again now in case folks are just tuning in, you know, I am as thoroughly Ignatian a fellow as you're going to find outside of the Society of Jesus in terms of my formation. My entire formation has been in and through and by Jesuits and some very great ones. I thank God every single day for the presence of the Society of Jesus and great, many very holy, I believe, Jesuits in my life.
1: Yeah.
0: But there is a reason there had never been a Jesuit pope until Francis. And I think there's a reason we're not going to see another one for a while. You know, the cardinals did not elect Robert Bellarmine when he was in the room, and it wasn't because he wasn't the smartest guy in the room.
2: Yes.
0: And there have been others through the years, but that's the go-to example that I like to use.
1: Right.
0: And it basically boils down to this. You know, from the very moment of the promulgation of Regimini Militantis, right, the founding document of the Jesuit order, the order has not had an unproblematic relationship with church authority. And Ignatius wanted his men to be at one and the same time absolutely stalwart Pope's men and utterly fearless theological and pastoral envelope pushers. And that was because he was going to be sending them out into the world to places where there was no safety net. There was no institutional church to speak of. They were bringing the gospel to the far reaches of the planet. And so we needed them to be both things. Now, when you take one, that creates a tension, right?
1: Mm-hmm.
0: And that the management of that tension really is the key to Ignatian spirituality. At one end of the pole, you have stalwart loyalty to the office of Peter, right? Faithfulness to Peter. And at the other, you've got fearlessness and initiative in pastoral and theological endeavor. Now, if you take someone who's been formed at one end of that pole and you put him in power, you collapse the tension or you explode it, the way that magnets push each other apart, or you know, atoms fly into each other and cause all sorts of things. And I think that explains the difficulty that we all experience during the Francis pontificate, or at least is a big part of the equation. Because Francis himself believed very deeply, how could he not have, in the charism of office? And I think therefore had a very much more difficult time assimilating himself to the office and to the requirements of it than anybody else would. He also tried to govern the church as though it were his personal, you know, province of the Society of Jesus, and it just isn't. You also notice this in his speeches and allocutions and remarks to groups of other religious in the church, you know, very often telling people in contemplative orders to get out and, you know, not to ignore the people. And you go, but that's not their charism, Holy Father. And that's something to remember.
1: We're going to have
0: Leo, on the other hand, was he's formed in the order of St. Augustine, which it takes its name and inspiration from the great bishop and doctor of the church from the fourth and fifth century in Roman North Africa, St. Augustine of Hippo, but is really a medieval conglomeration of apostolic societies of apostolic life, we'd call them today, that somehow drew inspiration from Augustine's rule of life, his monastic rule, and steep themselves in his spirituality. And community is indeed a big part of their life. Leo's doctoral dissertation, he has a doctorate in canon law, was on authority in the order of St. Augustine. So he's been thinking about how authority serves community for a very, very long time. And it's fascinating to see that practically in action as he comes into his own as a governor of the church.
1: Christo Altieri has been our guest. The book for my listeners and watchers is Leo XIV, The New Pope and Catholic Reform. I wouldn't want to miss a chance because I want folks to read it, not just to have an insight into the new pope, but also the necessary reforms that you feel need to be addressed in his pontificate. Chris, how do people get hold of this book?
0: They can find it at the best Catholic bookstores anywhere, at the big bookstores as well. Fine bookstores everywhere, I'll say. And support your local Catholic bookstores, please, if you could, folks. But if you're inclined, you'll find it on Amazon, and you'll find it also direct through the publisher, Bloomsbury, here in the United States and around the world.
1: I want to thank Chris Altieri for being with us. And as you probably picked up during this half-hour interview, he's a truth-sayer, but he also someone who deeply, wonderfully loves the church, loves the faith, loves his wife, loves his kids. And you can't hide any of that, Chris. You're a wonderful man, and I'm so grateful to you for being with us on Personally Speaking. Thank you so much.
0: Thank you for saying that, Father, and I promise I'll do my best to deserve it.
1: Thanks for being with us on Personally Speaking. You may have listened to it on the Catholic channel, Sirius XM. You can also watch our program on YouTube, searching on Personally Speaking with Monsignor Jim Lasanti. Please don't forget to click like and subscribe. Personally Speaking is also on CatholicTV.org out of the Archdiocese of Boston. And we're also on Facebook at Personally Speaking with Monsignor Jim Lasanti. And on Instagram at Personally Speaking Podcast. Please share and let others know about Personally Speaking. I've been privileged to serve as host and executive producer, Personally Speaking. Our producer is Lisa Janovitz. Thanks so much for joining us. We'll be with you again next time on Personally Speaking.

So I first felt the call to priesthood in college. I studied to be a teacher, and I was teaching at a juvenile delinquent facility. But I was also at a Catholic school with Benedictine monks at the university. And it occurred to me that I could do both. I could be a priest and teach. And it seemed to be just a good fit. And it brought me a ton of joy. I think the priest can impact the entire family, because the students that I was teaching, it dealt a lot with dysfunctional families. And I think the priest is a person who can early on create an environment within a family to affect other families. And just that father figure role in our culture today, which is huge, to be a good father. And a priest is called to do that. And that excites me. So I think the priest offers to society stability in an ever-changing world. So when I first told my parents and family about wanting to enter the seminary, they kind of knew it already. They had seen it before I had realized I wanted to be a priest. So that was comforting for me, to have my dad look me in the eye and say, I think you should do this too. Actually, my identical twin brother named Luke, so we're both training to be priests for the Diocese of Erie, and he's in first theology and I'm in third theology. When someone sees me out at the grocery store or the gas station and I'm wearing clerics, I would like for them to see a young man with a smile who's joyful. Wearing clerics, I think, provides hope to many people. But I think if we have more young men entering priesthood and becoming priests and being seen in the community, that in itself will engage the thought of, am I called to be a priest? And of course, the adventure to try to answer it.

Lord, open my lips, and my mouth shall declare your praise. Glory to the Father, and to the Son, and to the Holy Spirit, as it was in the beginning, is now, and will be forever. Amen. Let us approach the Lord with praise and thanksgiving. The Lord's is the earth and its fullness, the world and all its peoples. It is he who set it on the seas. On the waters he made it firm. Let us approach the Lord with praise and thanksgiving. Who shall climb the mountain of the Lord? Who shall stand in his holy place? The man with clean hands and pure heart, who desires not worthless things, who has not sworn so as to deceive his neighbor. Let us approach the Lord with praise and thanksgiving. He shall receive blessings from the Lord and reward from the God who saves him. Such are the men who seek him, seek the face of the God of Jacob. Let us approach the Lord with praise and thanksgiving. O gates, lift high your heads. Grow higher, ancient doors. Let him enter, the King of glory. Let us approach the Lord with praise and thanksgiving. Who is the King of glory? The Lord, the mighty, the valiant. The Lord, the valiant in war. Let us approach the Lord with praise and thanksgiving. O gates, lift high your heads. Grow higher, ancient doors. Let him enter, the King of glory. Let us approach the Lord with praise and thanksgiving. Who is he, the King of glory? He, the Lord of armies. He is the King of glory. Let us approach the Lord with praise and thanksgiving. Glory to the Father, and to the Son, and to the Holy Spirit, as it was in the beginning, is now, and will be forever. Amen. Let us approach the Lord with praise and thanksgiving.

O Lord, in your light, we see light itself. Sin speaks to the sinner in the depth of his heart. There is no fear of God before his eyes. He so flatters himself in his mind that he knows not his guilt. In his mouth are mischief and deceit. All wisdom is gone. He plots the defeat of goodness as he lies on his bed. He has set his foot on evil ways. He clings to what is evil. Your love, Lord, reaches to heaven, your truth to the skies. Your justice is like God's mountain, your judgments like the deep. To both man and beast you give protection. O Lord, how precious is your love. My God, the sons of men find refuge in the shelter of your wings. They feast on the riches of your house. They drink from the stream of your delight. In you is the source of life, and in your light we see light. Keep on loving those who know you, doing justice for upright hearts. Let the foot of the proud not crush me, nor the hand of the wicked cast me out. See how the evildoers fall. Flung down, they shall never arise. Glory be to the Father, and to the Son, and to the Holy Spirit, as it was in the beginning, is now, and will be forever. Amen. Lord, you are the source of unfailing light. Give us true knowledge of your mercy, so that we may renounce our pride and be filled with the riches of your house. O Lord, in your light we see light itself. O God, you are great and glorious. We marvel at your power. Strike up the instruments, a song to my God with timbrels. Chant to the Lord with cymbals. Sing to him a new song. Exalt and acclaim his name. A new hymn I will sing to my God. O Lord, great are you and glorious, wonderful in power and unsurpassable. Let your every creature serve you, for you spoke and they were made. You sent forth your spirit, and they were created. No one can resist your word. The mountains to their bases and the seas are shaken. The rocks, like wax, melt before your glance. But to those who fear you, you are very merciful. Glory be to the Father, and to the Son, and to the Holy Spirit, as it was in the beginning, is now, and will be forever. Amen. O God, you are great and glorious. We marvel at your power. Exalt in God's presence with hymns of praise. All peoples, clap your hands, cry to God with shouts of joy. For the Lord, the Most High, we must fear, great King over all the earth. He subdues peoples under us and nations under our feet. Our inheritance, our glory is from him, given to Jacob out of love. God goes up with shouts of joy. The Lord goes up with trumpet blast. Sing praise for God. Sing praise.

praise. Sing praise to our King. Sing praise. God is King of all the earth. Sing praise with all your skill. God is King over the nations. God reigns on his holy throne. The princes of the peoples are assembled with the people of Abraham's God. The rulers of the earth belong to God who reigns over all. Glory be to the Father, and to the Son, and to the Holy Spirit, as it was in the beginning, is now, and will be forever. Amen. God, King of all peoples and all ages, it is your victory we celebrate as we sing with all the skill at our command. Help us always to overcome evil by good, that we may rejoice in your triumph forever. Exult in God's presence with hymns of praise. Do to no one what you yourself dislike. Give to the hungry some of your bread, and to the naked some of your clothing. Seek counsel from every wise man. At all times, bless the Lord God and ask him to make all your paths straight and to grant success to all your endeavors and plans.

Incline my heart according to your will, O God. Incline my heart according to your will, O God. Speed my steps along your path, according to your will, O God. Glory to the Father, and to the Son, and to the Holy Spirit. Incline my heart according to your will, O God. Show us your mercy, Lord. Remember your holy covenant. Blessed be the Lord, the God of Israel. He has come to his people and set them free. He has raised up for us a mighty Savior, born of the house of his servant David. Through his holy prophets, he promised of old that he would save us from our enemies, from the hands of all who hate us. He promised to show mercy to our fathers and to remember his holy covenant. This was the oath he swore to our father Abraham, to set us free from the hands of our enemies, free to worship him without fear, holy and righteous in his sight all the days of our life. You, my child, shall be called the prophet of the Most High, for you will go before the Lord to prepare his way, to give his people knowledge of salvation by the forgiveness of their sins. In the tender compassion of our God, the dawn from on high shall break upon us to shine on those who dwell in darkness and the shadow of death, and to guide our feet into the way of peace. Glory to the Father, and to the Son, and to the Holy Spirit, as it was in the beginning, is now, and will be forever. Amen. Show us your mercy, Lord. Remember your holy covenant. Let us give thanks to Christ and offer him continual praise, for he sanctifies us and calls us his brothers and sisters. Lord, help us to grow in holiness. With single-minded devotion, we dedicate the beginnings of this day to the honor of your resurrection. May we make the whole day pleasing to you by our works of holiness. Lord, help us to grow in holiness. As a sign of your love, you renew each day for the sake of our well-being and happiness. Renew us daily for the sake of your glory. Lord, help us to grow in holiness. Teach us today to recognize your presence in all people, especially in the poor and those who mourn. Lord, help us to grow in holiness. Grant that we may live today in peace with all people, never rendering evil for evil. Lord, help us to grow in holiness. Gathering all of our prayers and praise together, we offer the prayer that Jesus taught us. Our Father, who art in heaven, hallowed be thy name. Thy kingdom come, thy will be done on earth as it is in heaven. Give us this day our daily bread, and forgive us our trespasses, as we forgive those who trespass against us. And lead us not into temptation, but deliver us from evil. Amen. Let us pray. God our Savior, hear our morning prayer. Help us to follow the light and live the truth. In you, we have been born again as sons and daughters of light. May we be your witnesses before all the world. Through our Lord Jesus Christ, your Son, who lives and reigns with you in the unity of the Holy Spirit, one God forever and ever. Amen. The Lord be with you. Blessed be the name of the Lord, now and forever. Our help is in the name of the Lord, who made heaven and earth. And may Almighty God bless you, the Father, the Son, and the Holy Spirit. Amen. Let us go in peace. Thanks be to God.

Our day begins in contemplation. We are contemplative active sisters. So our day actually begins in silence. And to most people, silence sounds like something empty, but to us, it's not. To us, silence is a fullness where we make space to hear God's voice and to hear what He's saying to us. Then when we do come together to pray, which is around 6 o'clock in the morning, the first words we say are, "Lord, open my lips, that my mouth may proclaim your praise." And those words summarize what it means to be a contemplative active sister. Because when we do act and when we do speak, we want all our words and actions to be for the praise of God's glory. So after we pray morning prayer together, we go to the Holy Mass at 6:45. We say that Mass is the source and summit of our life. Come back from Mass, we have a period of meditation where we pray with the Word of God, with Holy Scripture, and we let God's Word sink into our hearts. And then having been fed with Jesus' body in the Eucharist and on the Word of God, we're able to take that spirit of the gospel into our workplace and share it with everybody, hopefully, that we touch and that we meet. Our sisters have different apostolates. Our founder, St. Norbert, taught us that we should be prepared for every good work. That means that we want to do the work of the universal church, which is the sanctification of souls, starting with our own. And we do that in whatever way the needs of our local church present themselves. So in our parish, we have different ministries. We have a poverty program, which is run by one of the sisters, that helps out needy families in our area. We have a parish bookstore where sisters help not only to sell things, but also to speak to people and be present. One of our sisters works in the sacristy, helping take care of Jesus's linens, his laundry, and some of the work there. My job is to be in the school with another of our sisters. And that's a lot of fun, especially because we work with mostly younger children, the TK and the kindergarten classes. And it also is very touching to realize that I'm fulfilling the desire of Jesus

to let the children come to him. He has a special place in his heart for the little ones, of that I'm sure, and it must bring him a lot of joy that they're getting closer to him. We come back from the school around 3:30 in the afternoon, and we pray the Chaplet of Divine Mercy together. And then in our afternoons, we have different activities throughout the week. Some days we'll have classes. Some days we have recreation together. Our favorite thing to play together is basketball. We like to play basketball quite a bit, especially when our sisters from the Formation House are with us, and we really get intense. Most days we'll pray the rosary together in the afternoon. At 6 o'clock, we have dinner together. First, we have a period of spiritual reading where we listen to a spiritual book, and that nourishes our souls while we're nourishing our bodies. At 7 p.m., we have holy hour. We get to have that quiet time just to pray and be close to Jesus and unite ourselves to him and talk to him about what's happened. And then we also pray Vespers during that time. At 8 p.m., we have Compline, which is night prayer. During Compline, we also have what's called the Examine Prayer. And that's a period where we reflect on our day and try to see it the way God sees it, to see how he showed us his blessings and his love throughout the day, and how we in turn have responded to him. And after Compline, then we have just some time to do whatever we need to do to get ready for the next day. And then lights out and we're ready for tomorrow. A Norbertine sister is primarily a woman in a deep relationship with Jesus, and in particular with Jesus in the Eucharist. St. Norbert, our founder, had the dream, or the vision, you might say, of forming religious communities that would live like the first apostles did in Jerusalem. He called it the apostolic life. And we know that they were focused primarily on Jesus celebrating the breaking of the bread in their homes, meaning the Holy Mass, and then on the prayers. And for us, our common prayer together, the Liturgy of the Hours, is primarily how we express our unity. And it's really the most important part of our mission, our prayer together. So we dedicate a lot of time and energy into making our liturgical prayer very beautiful. We study Latin and Gregorian chant. Also, the cross is a very important part of our charism, because the mystery of the Eucharist is always one with the mystery of the cross. We also want to proclaim the joy of the resurrection. And primarily the way we do that is by our witness as one community, the witness of our unity. Personally, I don't think there's anything else that says Jesus is alive, Jesus is real, than to look over and see a group of people, a group of Christians that really authentically love each other. My own vocation really began when I fell in love with Jesus in the Eucharist. Most of my childhood, I felt like I might have a religious vocation. Not that I really understood what that meant, or that I was a holy child, because I definitely wasn't. There was, though, something in my heart that just told me I want to belong to God and I want to serve him and be for him only, do his will. So it came as no shock that I was discerning more and more. As a teenager, though, it became harder for me to see my vocation, because it was hard for me at that point to believe that God really wanted me to be happy. I was dealing with some really low self-esteem and a lot of guilt. And at that point in my life, my vocation became rather blurred, I'd say. It was hard for me to really believe that it was something good that God wanted for me. But whenever I would be in adoration and I would be before him in the Blessed Sacrament, those moments were very healing and very transforming, because I felt that he loved me no matter what. And if God would be willing to come and be there in the host just for me, just to be with me, then he must have something good in mind for me. And I remember one particular visit, it was on a First Friday, where I came to adoration and spent an hour and then 2 hours and just stayed with him so long, because I felt like I could not get enough of him. I couldn't get enough of being in his presence.

And just looking at him and knowing that he was looking at me and accepting me as I was. And in that moment of prayer, I really heard him say, "Will you be mine?" In my heart, I heard him say, "Will you be mine?" And just to know that he was healing me brought a lot of healing and joy, deep joy. So I just said yes with all my heart, because how can you?

guided me exactly to the Normantine Sisters. And it happened so providentially that as I was preparing to really discern seriously my vocation, the Normantine Sisters were coming to the United States to start our house. So he kind of just put us together, and when they were ready to accept vocations, I just went. It felt very strongly it was God's will for me and that he created me for this congregation. So I've been a junior now several years, and every day with Jesus is better than the last one. What I would say to anyone considering a religious vocation and in discernment is begin that habit of daily prayer. And don't be afraid, as you're building that relationship with him, to let him ask the question, what do you seek? What do you really want? And then in response, don't be afraid to ask him the question, Lord, what is your will? What do you want from me? It can also be very helpful to have a spiritual director. We often have a lot of different desires in our hearts. Some of them are from God, and some of them might be from our more human side. And it can be very beneficial to have somebody who can look at those desires and see them objectively and kind of steer you where God might be actually leading you. And finally, and most importantly, consecrate yourself to Mary. Give Mary everything you have and everything you are, because she knows more than anyone what can make you truly happy and how to lead you to that lasting joy and peace that comes from living with Jesus in whatever vocation. Just give everything to your mother. She won't let you down.

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The Catholic TV Network welcomes and invites you to celebrate the sacred mysteries, listen to God's Word, and in the Holy Eucharist, proclaim the victory of Jesus over death until He comes in glory.

Let us begin our celebration, as always, with the sign that saves us. In the name of God, the Father, and of the Son, and of the Most Holy Spirit, amen. The grace and the peace of God our Father and the Lord Jesus Christ be with each and every one of you. My name is Father Michael Della Penna. I'm from St. Leonard's Church, although I am getting transferred. I'm going to be going to the St. Francis Center in Caledon, and I'm joined today by our lovely secular friend.

0: Franciscan Maria De Stefano, and we enter into this moment of prayer, the perfect prayer of the church, asking our God in a special way to help us to open our hearts so that we might truly receive his good news and act on it. And we begin to do so by asking God to forgive us for those moments where we have failed to love. O loving Lord, you were sent to heal the contrite of heart. Lord, have mercy.
1: Lord, have mercy.
0: Lord, you came to call sinners. Christ, have mercy.
1: Christ, have mercy.
0: Lord, you are seated at the right hand of the Father to intercede for us. Lord, have mercy.
1: Lord, have mercy.
0: May Almighty God have mercy on us, forgive us all of our sins, and bring us to everlasting life. And let us pray. O loving God, who by your ineffable mercy have been pleased through the labors of your priest, Saint Juniper Serra, to count many American peoples within your church, grant by his intercession that we may so join our hearts to you in love as to carry always and everywhere before all people the image of your only begotten Son, who lives and reigns with you in the unity of the Holy Spirit, one God forever and ever.
1: Amen. Amen.
0: Please be seated as we listen to the word of God with our hearts.
2: A reading from the book of the prophet Amos. Seek good and not evil, that you may live. Then truly will the Lord, the God of hosts, be with you as you claim. Hate evil and love good, and let justice prevail at the gate. Then it may be that the Lord, the God of hosts, will have pity on the remnant of Joseph. I hate, I spurn your feasts, says the Lord. I take no pleasure in your solemnities. Your cereal offerings I will not accept, nor consider your stall-fed peace offerings. Away with your noisy songs. I will not listen to the melodies of your harps. But if you would offer me burnt offerings, then let justice surge like water, and goodness like an unfailing stream. The word of the Lord.
0: Thanks be to God.

0: The Lord be with you.
1: And with your spirit.
0: A reading from the Holy Gospel according to Matthew.
1: Glory to you, Lord.
0: When Jesus came to the territory of the Gadarenes, two demoniacs who were coming from the tombs met him. They were so savage that no one could travel by that road. They cried out, "What have you to do with us, Son of God? Have you come here to torment us before the appointed time?" Some distance away, a herd of many swine was feeding. The demons pleaded with him, "If you drive us out, send us into the herd of swine." And he said to them, "Go then." They came out and entered the swine, and the whole herd rushed down the steep bank into the sea, where they were all drowned. The swine herds ran away, and when they came to the town, they reported everything, including what had happened to the demoniacs. Thereupon, the whole town came out to meet Jesus, and when they saw him, they begged him to leave their district. The Gospel of the Lord.
1: Praise to you, Lord Jesus Christ.
0: May the peace of our Lord Jesus be with each and every one of you. So today we have a very challenging, and I would say even a very provocative story from the Gospel. And it's really odd, if you will. It's kind of mysterious. Even that last line, reading it again, imagine telling Jesus, "Leave. Please leave." That's what happens. So there's a tragedy in this Gospel. It's also very beautiful on the one hand. It's kind of both. It's this beautiful Gospel about freedom. It's about anyone being able to be redeemed on the one hand. It's about Jesus going to the very outskirts, the very depth where Satan is dominating and freeing people, redeeming their hearts. But at the same time, it's about how sometimes the good news costs, huh? There's a price tag, if you will, or it can be rejected or even perceived as bad news. So what do we have? In the opening moment, we have our God, Jesus, really being that good shepherd, going out to the Gadarenes. This is the place where you could say is the center of the Gentiles, right? The furthest away from God, if you will. And he's purposely looking for those who are forsaken, those who are furthest away from God, the forgotten. He wants to rescue them, right? He wants to try to bring back those who are most away. And we can say, well, who would that be? Especially in this story. Who are the people who are most furthest away from God? And right away, we might say, well, obviously the demoniacs, right? They're demons. And yet, ironically, they're the very ones who recognize Jesus, huh? They confess him. They say, "You are the Son of God." They know exactly who they are and who Jesus is. They know that there will be an appointed time. They're on a short leash. They actually know, you know, that they're guilty. That's why they say, "Are you here to torture us before the appointed time?" So it's not really those demoniacs who are the furthest. I might even propose today, you know who's even further away from God? It appears in the story, the Gadarenes, huh? They're the ones, you could say, the townspeople who they don't even recognize Jesus, huh? When they come down, they actually tell him to leave. You could say, who's really possessed in the story? Well, they are, right? They're possessed by their own possessions, by choosing the pigs even over Jesus, if you will. They're the ones that are really, even by their name, the Gadarenes. It's called enclosed. That's what it means, the Gadarene. It means being enclosed or walled in. Their hearts are walled in against the grace of God. They're so stubborn or blind that they don't even recognize that these two men were freed, but they actually are sad that they lost money, the economy of it all.

0: So I think in this story, you know, we see how beautifully God can redeem anyone. You know, those souls who are even enslaved to sin, he brings them back from the dead. That's that symbolism of the tomb. He can do anything, right? He unites these two guys who were estranged from God and the community, but he does so at a price, right? And that's what the good news, sometimes we can say it costs. In a sense, you could say he actually exchanges places with those who are possessed, right? Now, he's the one that's being the outcast. And it's also true, you could say in this story, and that's why it's so ironic, sometimes people simply don't want to pay the price of that good news, huh? Juniper Serra had a beautiful line, you know, sometimes those who reject us, you know, like we have that gospel passage, shake the dust off your feet. And he says, siempre adelante, nunca atrás. Always go forward, huh? Never backwards. So in a sense, when we go out into the world and we try to help, sometimes we get hurt. That's what Jesus experienced today. And that's true. They say, like, when you're trying to make a bridge between two people, you know, trying to reconcile them, you become a bridge and you get walked on both sides, you know, kind of. But unfortunately, sometimes they say too, like, you know, no good deed goes unpunished. In a sense, you can see the cost today that Jesus endures is just that. So I think the gospel today can ask us some provocative questions if we interiorize, you know, what are my unfreedoms? What are the things that I'm possessed by that I'm not willing to let go of, even when Jesus is here? What enslaves me so much that I would choose it over my very freedom? What is the price that I won't pay, huh, to live out that good news so that I won't be hurt? Amen. My sisters and my brothers, please stand. And through the intercession of St. Juniper Serra, we bring all of our needs before our God in this moment.
1: For Leo, our Pope, Richard, our Archbishop, and all clergy and religious throughout the world, we pray to the Lord.
2: Lord, hear our prayer.
1: That God may grant wisdom and strength to those in positions of leadership, we pray to the Lord.
2: Lord, hear our prayer.
1: For the grace of true contrition for our sins, we pray to the Lord.
2: Lord, hear our prayer.
1: For all missionaries working throughout the world, we pray to the Lord.
2: Lord, hear our prayer.
1: For all viewers and benefactors of the Catholic TV network, we pray to the Lord.
2: Lord, hear our prayer.
1: For the health of the sick and suffering, and for all those who care for them, we pray to the Lord.
2: Lord, hear our prayer.
1: For the repose of the souls of the faithful departed, we pray to the Lord.
0: Lord, hear our prayer. Good and loving God, we know that you do hear all of our prayer. We ask you to grant them all if it be your will. And we ask this through Christ our Lord.
2: Amen.

0: yours may be acceptable to God, the Almighty Father.
1: May the Lord accept the sacrifice at your hands for the praise and the glory of his name, for our good and the good of all his holy church.
0: Look upon the sacrificial gifts we offer Almighty God on the feast day of Saint Juniper Serra, and grant that we who celebrate the mysteries of the Lord's Passion may imitate what we now do. We ask this through Christ our Lord.
1: Amen.
0: The Lord be with you.
1: And with your spirit.
0: Lift up your hearts.
1: We lift them up to the Lord.
0: Let us now give thanks to the Lord our God.
1: It is right and just.
0: It is truly right and just, our duty and our salvation, always and everywhere, to give you thanks, Lord, Holy Father, Almighty and Eternal God, through Christ our Lord. For as on the festival of Saint Juniper Serra, you bid your church rejoice, so too you strengthen her by the example of his holy life. You teach her by his words of preaching, and you keep her safe in answer to his prayers. And so, with all of the company of the angels and the saints, we sing the hymn of your praise as without end we acclaim.

You are indeed holy, O Lord, the font of all holiness. Make holy, therefore, these gifts, we pray, by sending down your Spirit upon them like the dewfall, so that they may become for us the body and the blood of our Lord Jesus Christ. At the time he was betrayed and entered willingly into his passion, he took bread, and giving thanks, he broke it, and he gave it to his disciples, saying, "Take this, all of you, and eat of it. This is my body, which will be given up for you."

In a similar way, when supper was ended, he took the chalice, and once more giving thanks, he gave it to his disciples, saying, "Take this, all of you, and drink from it. For this is the chalice of my blood, the blood of the new and eternal covenant, which will be poured out for you and for many for the forgiveness of sins. Do this in memory of me."

0: Therefore, as we celebrate the memorial of his death and resurrection, we offer you, Lord, the bread of life and the chalice of salvation, giving thanks that you have held us worthy to be in your presence and minister to you. Humbly, we pray that partaking of the body and the blood of Christ, we may be gathered into one by the Holy Spirit. Remember, Lord, your church spread throughout the entire world and bring her to the fullness of charity, together with Leo, our Pope, Richard, our Bishop, and all the clergy. Remember especially all of our brothers and our sisters who have fallen asleep in the hope of the resurrection and all who have died in your mercy. Welcome them, Lord, into the light of your face. And have mercy on us all, we pray, that with the Blessed Virgin Mary, Mother of God, with Blessed Joseph, her spouse, with the Blessed Apostles, St. Francis, St. Clair, St. Michael, St. Jude, and all the saints, and St. Juniper Serra, who have pleased you throughout the ages, we may merit to be co-heirs to eternal life and may praise and glorify you through your Son, Jesus Christ. Through him, and with him, and in him, O God, Almighty Father, in the unity of the Holy Spirit, all glory and honor is yours forever and ever.
1: Amen.
0: My sisters and my brothers, now let us lift up our hearts in prayer, the very prayer that Jesus himself taught us. Our Father, who art in heaven, hallowed be thy name. Thy kingdom come, and thy will be done, on earth as it is in heaven. Give us this day our daily bread, and forgive us our trespasses, as we forgive those who trespass against us. And lead us not into temptation, but deliver us from evil. Deliver us, Lord, we pray, from every evil. Graciously grant peace in our days, that by the help of your mercy, we may be always free from sin and safe from all distress, as we await the blessed hope and the coming of our Savior, Jesus Christ.
2: For the kingdom, the power, and the glory are yours, now and forever.
0: Lord Jesus Christ, who said to your apostles, "Peace I leave you, my peace I give you," look not on our sins, but on the faith of your church, and graciously grant her peace in unity in accordance with your will, who live and reign forever and ever.
2: Amen.
0: The peace of the Lord be with you always.
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0: My sisters and my brothers, behold the Lamb of God. 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
1: Lord, I am not worthy that you should enter under my roof, but only say the word, and my soul shall be healed.

0: Let us pray. By the power of this mystery, O Lord, confirm your servants in the true faith, that they may everywhere profess in word and in deed the faith which blessed Saint Juniper Serra never ceased to labor, and for which he spent his whole life. We ask this through Christ our Lord.
1: Amen.
0: The Lord be with you.
1: And with your spirit.
0: And may Almighty God now bless each and every one of you, the Father, Son, and the Most Holy Spirit. Amen. Go in peace.
1: Thanks be to God.

We have worshiped God, the Father, the Son, and the Holy Spirit. The Lord has invited us to the altar, and this great prayer has brought benefit to ourselves, the church, and the whole world. 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

0: Saint Michael the Archangel, defend us in battle. Be our protection against the wickedness and snares of the devil. May God rebuke him, we humbly pray. And do thou, O Prince of the Heavenly Host, by the power of God, cast into hell Satan and all the evil spirits who prowl through the world seeking the ruin of souls. Amen.
1: Catholic TV, America's Catholic television network, is honored to present the Mass from the Basilica of the National Shrine of the Immaculate Conception in Washington, D.C. every Saturday at 7 p.m. and 11:30 p.m. Mass from the National Shrine, America's Catholic Church, is on Catholic TV, America's Catholic television network.

The glorious mysteries of the Rosary. In the name of the Father, and of the Son, and of the Holy Spirit. Amen. I believe in God, the Father Almighty, creator of heaven and earth, and in Jesus Christ, his only Son, our Lord, who was conceived by the Holy Spirit, born of the Virgin Mary, suffered under Pontius Pilate, was crucified, died, and was buried. He descended into hell. On the third day, he rose again from the dead. He ascended into heaven and is seated at the right hand of God, the Father Almighty. From there he shall come to judge the living and the dead. I believe in the Holy Spirit, the Holy Catholic Church, the communion of saints, the forgiveness of sins, the resurrection of the body, and life everlasting. Amen.

Our Father who art in heaven, hallowed be thy name. Thy kingdom come, thy will be done, on earth as it is in heaven. Give us this day our daily bread, and forgive us our trespasses, as we forgive those who trespass against us. And lead us not into temptation, but deliver us from evil. Amen. Hail, Mary, full of grace, the Lord is with thee. Blessed art thou among women, and blessed is the fruit of thy womb, Jesus. Holy Mary, Mother of God, pray for us sinners, now and at the hour of our death. Amen. Hail, Mary, full of grace, the Lord is with thee. Blessed art thou among women, and blessed is the fruit of thy womb, Jesus. Holy Mary, Mother of God, pray for us sinners, now and at the hour of our death. Amen. Hail, Mary, full of grace, the Lord is with thee. Blessed art thou among women, and blessed is the fruit of thy womb, Jesus. Holy Mary, Mother of God, pray for us sinners, now and at the hour of our death. Amen. Glory be to the Father, and to the Son, and to the Holy Spirit. As in the beginning, is now, and ever shall be, world without end. Amen. The first glorious mystery, the resurrection. After Jesus was taken down from the cross, his body was placed in the tomb. Fearing that the body of Jesus would be taken, the chief priest placed guards there. And on the third day, Jesus rose, glorious and immortal. The holy women coming to anoint the body of Jesus were amazed and frightened that the tomb was open. An angel calms their fears. He is not here. He has been raised. See the place where they laid him. That evening he appears to the apostles behind locked doors and says, "Peace be with you." Our Father who art in heaven, hallowed be thy name. Thy kingdom come, thy will be done on earth as it is in heaven. Give us this day our daily bread, and forgive us our trespasses as we forgive those who trespass against us. And lead us not into temptation, but deliver us from evil. Amen. Hail Mary, full of grace, the Lord is with thee. Blessed art thou among women, and blessed is the fruit of thy womb, Jesus. Holy Mary, Mother of God, pray for us sinners, now and at the hour of our death. Amen. Hail, Mary, full of grace, the Lord is with thee. Blessed art thou among women, and blessed is the fruit of thy womb, Jesus. Holy Mary, Mother of God, pray for us sinners, now and at the hour of our death. Amen. Hail, Mary, full of grace, the Lord is with thee. Blessed art thou among women, and blessed is the fruit of thy womb, Jesus. Holy Mary, Mother of God, pray for us sinners, now and at the hour of our death. Amen. Hail Mary, full of grace, the Lord is with thee. Blessed art thou among women, and blessed is the fruit of thy womb, Jesus. Holy Mary, Mother of God, pray for us sinners, now and at the hour of our death. Amen. Hail Mary, full of grace, the Lord is with thee. Blessed art thou among women, and blessed is the fruit of thy womb, Jesus. Holy Mary, Mother of God, pray for us sinners, now and at the hour of our death. Amen. Hail Mary, full of grace, the Lord is with thee. Blessed art thou among women, and blessed is the fruit of thy womb, Jesus. Holy Mary, Mother of God, pray for us sinners, now and at the hour of our death. Amen. Hail Mary, full of grace, the Lord is with thee. Blessed art thou among women, and blessed is the fruit of thy womb, Jesus. Holy Mary, Mother of God, pray for us sinners, now and at the hour of our death. Amen. Hail Mary, full of grace, the Lord is with thee. Blessed art thou among women, and blessed is the fruit of thy womb, Jesus. Holy Mary, Mother of God, pray for us sinners, now and at the hour of our death. Amen. Hail Mary, full of grace, the Lord is with thee. Blessed art thou among women, and blessed is the fruit of thy womb, Jesus. Holy Mary, Mother of God, pray for us sinners, now and at the hour of our death. Amen. Hail Mary, full of grace, the Lord is with thee. Blessed art thou among women, and blessed is the fruit of thy womb, Jesus. Holy Mary, Mother of God, pray for us sinners, now and at the hour of our death. Amen. Glory be to the Father, and to the Son, and to the Holy Spirit, as it was in the beginning, is now, and ever shall be,
world without end. Amen. O my Jesus, forgive us our sins. Save us from the fires of hell. Lead all souls to heaven, especially those who are in most need of thy mercy. The second glorious mystery, the Ascension. Jesus remained 40 days after his resurrection. In this way, he proved that he was truly risen from the dead. And he commissioned his apostles, a word that means one sent, to preach the gospel to every creature. And he promised them, I am with you always until the end of the age. I will not leave you orphans, but I will send the Holy Spirit to enlighten and strengthen you. Extending his pierced hands and giving each and all his blessing, he ascended into heaven, and a cloud took him from their sight. Our Father, who art in heaven, hallowed be thy name. Thy kingdom come, thy will be done, on earth as it is in heaven. Give us this day our daily bread, and forgive us our trespasses, as we forgive those who trespass against us. And lead us not into temptation, but deliver us from evil. Amen. Hail Mary, full of grace, the Lord is with thee. Blessed art thou among women, and blessed is the fruit of thy womb, Jesus. Holy Mary, Mother of God, pray for us sinners, now and at the hour of our death. Amen. Hail Mary, full of grace, the Lord is with thee. Blessed art thou among women, and blessed is the fruit of thy womb, Jesus. Holy Mary, Mother of God, pray for us sinners, now and at the hour of our death. Amen. Hail Mary, full of grace, the Lord is with thee. Blessed art thou among women, and blessed is the fruit of thy womb, Jesus. Holy Mary, Mother of God, pray for us sinners, now and at the hour of our death. Amen. Hail Mary, full of grace, the Lord is with thee. Blessed art thou among women, and blessed is the fruit of thy womb, Jesus. Holy Mary, Mother of God, pray for us sinners, now and at the hour of our death. Amen. Hail Mary, full of grace, the Lord is with thee. Blessed art thou among women, and blessed is the fruit of thy womb, Jesus. Holy Mary, Mother of God, pray for us sinners, now and at the hour of our death. Amen. Hail Mary, full of grace, the Lord is with thee. Blessed art thou among women, and blessed is the fruit of thy womb, Jesus. Holy Mary, Mother of God, pray for us sinners, now and at the hour of our death. Amen. Hail Mary, full of grace, the Lord is with thee. Blessed art thou among women, and blessed is the fruit of thy womb, Jesus. Holy Mary, Mother of God, pray for us sinners, now and at the hour of our death. Amen. Hail Mary, full of grace, the Lord is with thee. Blessed art thou among women, and blessed is the fruit of thy womb, Jesus. Holy Mary, Mother of God, pray for us sinners, now and at the hour of our death. Amen. Hail Mary, full of grace, the Lord is with thee. Blessed art thou among women, and blessed is the fruit of thy womb, Jesus. Holy Mary, Mother of God, pray for us sinners, now and at the hour of our death. Amen. Hail Mary, full of grace, the Lord is with thee. Blessed art thou among women, and blessed is the fruit of thy womb, Jesus. Holy Mary, Mother of God, pray for us sinners, now and at the hour of our death. Amen. Glory be to the Father, and to the Son, and to the Holy Spirit, as it was in the beginning, is now, and ever shall be, world without end. Amen. O my Jesus, forgive us our sins. Save us from the fires of hell. Lead all souls into heaven, especially those who are in most need of thy mercy. The third glorious mystery, the descent of the Holy Spirit. The apostles gathered in the upper room, the same place where they had celebrated the Passover, the Last Supper with the Master. And there they persevered in prayer with Mary, the mother of Jesus. And suddenly, there was the sound of a great rushing wind, and it filled the whole house. And the Holy Spirit came down upon them, appearing like tongues of flame over their heads. And filled with the gifts of the Holy Spirit,

they were enlightened to fearlessly proclaim the message of the gospel, speaking in a way that everyone could understand. Our Father who art in heaven, hallowed be thy name. Thy kingdom come, thy will be done on earth as it is in heaven. Give us this day our daily bread, and forgive us our trespasses, as we forgive those who trespass against us. And lead us not into temptation, but deliver us from evil. Hail Mary, full of grace, the Lord is with thee. Blessed art thou among women, and blessed is the fruit of thy womb, Jesus. Holy Mary, Mother of God, pray for us sinners, now and at the hour of our death. Amen. Hail Mary, full of grace, the Lord is with thee. Blessed art thou among women, and blessed is the fruit of thy womb, Jesus. Holy Mary, Mother of God, pray for us sinners, now and at the hour of our death. Amen. Hail Mary, full of grace, the Lord is with thee. Blessed art thou among women, and blessed is the fruit of thy womb, Jesus. Holy Mary, Mother of God, pray for us sinners, now and at the hour of our death. Amen. Hail Mary, full of grace, the Lord is with thee. Blessed art thou among women, and blessed is the fruit of thy womb, Jesus. Holy Mary, Mother of God, pray for us sinners, now and at the hour of our death. Amen. Hail Mary, full of grace, the Lord is with thee. Blessed art thou among women, and blessed is the fruit of thy womb, Jesus. Holy Mary, Mother of God, pray for us sinners, now and at the hour of our death. Amen. Hail Mary, full of grace, the Lord is with thee. Blessed art thou among women, and blessed is the fruit of thy womb, Jesus. Holy Mary, Mother of God, pray for us sinners, now and at the hour of our death. Amen. Hail Mary, full of grace, the Lord is with thee. Blessed art thou among women, and blessed is the fruit of thy womb, Jesus. Holy Mary, Mother of God, pray for us sinners, now and at the hour of our death. Amen. Hail Mary, full of grace, the Lord is with thee. Blessed art thou among women, and blessed is the fruit of thy womb, Jesus. Holy Mary, Mother of God, pray for us sinners, now and at the hour of our death. Amen. Hail Mary, full of grace, the Lord is with thee. Blessed art thou among women, and blessed is the fruit of thy womb, Jesus. Holy Mary, Mother of God, pray for us sinners, now and at the hour of our death. Amen. Hail Mary, full of grace, the Lord is with thee. Blessed art thou among women, and blessed is the fruit of thy womb, Jesus. Holy Mary, Mother of God, pray for us sinners, now and at the hour of our death. Amen. Glory be to the Father, and to the Son, and to the Holy Spirit, as it was in the beginning, is now, and ever shall be, world without end. Amen. O my Jesus, forgive us our sins, save us from the fires of hell, lead all souls into heaven, especially those who are in most need of thy mercy. The fourth glorious mystery, the Assumption of the Blessed Virgin Mary. Corruption is an effect of original sin. Yet Mary, we know, was conceived without sin. And so she is exempt from that corruption. When the years in this world for Mary were finished, she slept, but not the sleep of death. For she was assumed into heaven, body and soul. Jesus would not permit the sinless body of his mother to decay. And so she is there in heaven to pray for us as the Holy Mother of God, the Mother of the Church. Our Father who art in heaven, hallowed be thy name, thy kingdom come, thy will be done on earth as it is in heaven. Give us this day our daily bread, and forgive us our trespasses as we forgive those who trespass against us. And lead us not into temptation, but deliver us from evil. Amen. Hail Mary, full of grace, the Lord is with thee. Blessed art thou among women, and blessed is the fruit of thy womb, Jesus. Holy Mary, Mother of God, pray for us sinners, now and at the hour of our death. Amen. Hail Mary, full of grace, the Lord is with thee. Blessed art thou among women,
and blessed is the fruit of thy womb, Jesus. Holy Mary, Mother of God, pray for us sinners, now and at the hour of our death. Amen. Hail Mary, full of grace, the Lord is with thee. Blessed art thou among women, and blessed is the fruit of thy womb, Jesus. Holy Mary, Mother of God, pray for us sinners, now and at the hour of our death. Amen. Hail Mary, full of grace, the Lord is with thee. Blessed art thou among women, and blessed is the fruit of thy womb, Jesus. Holy Mary, Mother of God, pray for us sinners, now and at the hour of our death. Amen. Hail Mary, full of grace, the Lord is with thee. Blessed art thou among women, and blessed is the fruit of thy womb, Jesus. Holy Mary, Mother of God, pray for us sinners, now and at the hour of our death. Amen. Hail Mary, full of grace, the Lord is with thee. Blessed art thou among women, and blessed is the fruit of thy womb, Jesus. Holy Mary, Mother of God, pray for us sinners, now and at the hour of our death. Amen. Hail Mary, full of grace, the Lord is with thee. Blessed art thou among women, and blessed is the fruit of thy womb, Jesus. Holy Mary, Mother of God, pray for us sinners, now and at the hour of our death. Amen. Hail Mary, full of grace, the Lord is with thee. Blessed art thou among women, and blessed is the fruit of thy womb, Jesus. Holy Mary, Mother of God, pray for us sinners, now and at the hour of our death. Amen. Hail Mary, full of grace, the Lord is with thee. Blessed art thou among women, and blessed is the fruit of thy womb, Jesus. Holy Mary, Mother of God, pray for us sinners, now and at the hour of our death. Amen. Hail Mary, full of grace, the Lord is with thee. Blessed art thou among women, and blessed is the fruit of thy womb, Jesus. Holy Mary, Mother of God, pray for us sinners, now and at the hour of our death. Amen. Hail Mary, full of grace, the Lord is with thee. Blessed art thou among women, and blessed is the fruit of thy womb, Jesus. Holy Mary, Mother of God, pray for us sinners, now and at the hour of our death. Amen. Glory be to the Father, and to the Son, and to the Holy Spirit, as it was in the beginning, is now, and ever shall be, world without end. Amen. O my Jesus, forgive us our sins, save us from the fires of hell, lead all souls to heaven, especially those who are in most need of thy mercy. The fifth and the final glorious mystery, the coronation. The book of Revelation tells us, a great sign appeared in heaven, a woman clothed with the sun, the moon under her feet, and on her head a crown of 12 stars. This mystery is of Mary being crowned by her divine Son as Queen of heaven and earth, crowned with the glory and the fullness of eternal life. Only in heaven will we know the depth of this great mystery. Only in heaven will we see how central is the role of Mary, our Blessed Mother, in the plan of redemption. Mary pleads our cause as our most powerful queen and our most merciful and loving mother. Our Father who art in heaven, hallowed be thy name. Thy kingdom come, thy will be done on earth as it is in heaven. Give us this day our daily bread, and forgive us our trespasses, as we forgive those who trespass against us. And lead us not into temptation, but deliver us from evil. Amen. Hail Mary, full of grace, the Lord is with thee. Blessed art thou among women, and blessed is the fruit of thy womb, Jesus. Holy Mary, Mother of God, pray for us sinners, now and at the hour of our death. Amen. Hail Mary, full of grace, the Lord is with thee. Blessed art thou among women, and blessed is the fruit of thy womb, Jesus. Holy Mary, Mother of God, pray for us sinners, now and at the hour of our death. Amen. Hail Mary, full of grace, the Lord is with thee. Blessed art thou among women, and blessed is the fruit of thy womb, Jesus. Holy Mary, Mother of God, pray for us sinners, now and at the hour of our death. Amen. Hail Mary, full of grace, the Lord is with thee. Blessed art thou among women, and blessed is the fruit of thy womb, Jesus. Holy Mary, Mother of God, pray for us sinners, now and at the hour of our death. Amen.
Hail Mary, full of grace, the Lord is with thee. Blessed art thou among

women, and blessed is the fruit of thy womb, Jesus. Holy Mary, Mother of God, pray for us sinners, now and at the hour of our death. Amen. Hail Mary, full of grace, the Lord is with thee. Blessed art thou among women, and blessed is the fruit of thy womb, Jesus. Holy Mary, Mother of God, pray for us sinners, now and at the hour of our death. Amen. Hail Mary, full of grace, the Lord is with thee. Blessed art thou among women, and blessed is the fruit of thy womb, Jesus. Holy Mary, Mother of God, pray for us sinners, now and at the hour of our death. Amen. Hail Mary, full of grace, the Lord is with thee. Blessed art thou among women, and blessed is the fruit of thy womb, Jesus. Holy Mary, Mother of God, pray for us sinners, now and at the hour of our death. Amen. Hail Mary, full of grace, the Lord is with thee. Blessed art thou among women, and blessed is the fruit of thy womb, Jesus. Holy Mary, Mother of God, pray for us sinners, now and at the hour of our death. Amen. Hail Mary, full of grace, the Lord is with thee. Blessed art thou among women, and blessed is the fruit of thy womb, Jesus. Holy Mary, Mother of God, pray for us sinners, now and at the hour of our death. Amen. Glory be to the Father, and to the Son, and to the Holy Spirit, as it was in the beginning, is now, and will be, world without end. Amen. O my Jesus, forgive us our sins, save us from the fires of hell. Lead all souls into heaven, especially those in most need of thy mercy. Hail, Holy Queen, Mother of Mercy, our life, our sweetness, and our hope. To thee do we cry, poor banished children of Eve. To thee do we send up our sighs, mourning and weeping in this valley of tears. Turn then, most gracious advocate, thine eyes of mercy toward us. And after this, our exile, show unto us the blessed fruit of thy womb, Jesus. O clement, O loving, O sweet Virgin Mary, pray for us, O Holy Mother of God, that we may be made worthy of the promises of Christ. Let us pray. O God, whose only begotten Son, by his life, death, and resurrection, has purchased for us the rewards of eternal life, grant, we beseech you, that by meditating on these mysteries of the Most Holy Rosary, the Blessed Virgin Mary, we may both imitate what they contain and obtain what they promise. Through the same Christ our Lord. Amen. May the divine assistance remain always with us. May the souls of the faithful departed, through the mercy of God, rest in peace. Amen.

0: I'm so glad that you joined us for the Rosary today. It's a wonderful thing that we do each and every day, including this Wednesday morning, praying the Rosary together. We're a powerful prayer community, as Jay would say, and we're glad that you're here. Please stick around, because This Is the Day begins in just a few minutes.
1: It's going to be a wonderful show. Jonathan Strait from Ascension Press joins us to talk about the Liturgy of the Hours and a new edition coming to the church in the United States. A look at how communities without priests are turning to the Liturgy of the Hours together in prayer. And we celebrate the 150th anniversary of the Society of St. Teresa of Jesus.
0: Sounds like it's going to be a great show, Kevin.
1: Yeah, you going to stick around?
0: I'm going to stick around. Are you going to stick around?
1: I'm going to stick around, yeah. Hopefully
0: Well, the question is, biggest question is, are you going to stick around? Because you need to stick around, because we're going to be sitting right here in the living room, and in just a few moments, This Is the Day will begin. We hope that you will join us.
2: When my daughter turned 1 year old, we were in the park. I went to the bathroom and got high, come back, sit down, and I saw my daughter's 1 year old playing with the gift, all the toys that she received that day. And I started

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Take everything, I don't want nothing. It wasn't for the nights.

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Turn around to my right. And right there was Jesus Christ. And he says, I have a mission for you. You're going to go back. The first year that I tried to be sober, I tried to kill myself 4 times.

I'd rather die. Then go back to those bad habits. God has given me another chance. Since then, I've been not sober for 29 years. The conversion doesn't happen overnight, so he was working with me until it got to the point that I start feeling myself about the best thing can I do for my family is to bring it back to church. If I can describe my job and what world would be a fisherman, my job is to save those souls, to bring it back to his kingdom through the Knights of Columbus. My role as a knight is to evangelize more men, to bring those men to God's path through the Knights of Columbus. Why? He's going to grow in his faith, he's going to serve God, and he's going to protect their families with the insurance that we have. I'm not a perfect husband, I'm not a perfect son, I'm not a perfect father, but I'm working on it, and every day I've been giving my life to God, fighting myself against the sins. When I became a knight, I understand now that it was my vocation to be a knight that gave me this train, and I've been changing a lot of lives. The Knights of Columbus, we're not looking for the perfect man that doesn't exist. We're looking for that man they need to be converted to get closer with God. With all mistakes that we make in life, God loves us. To be a knight, this is something beautiful. I'm so proud to be a part of that. We change lives and we save lives.

0: Hi, everyone. I'm Jay Fadden. Thank you so much for joining us today for This Is the Day. I'm with my great friends, Bishop Reed and Kevin Nelson. And we got a great show for you today. We'll speak with Jonathan Strait from Ascension Press about the Liturgy of the Hours and an exciting new edition coming soon.
1: That's right, Jay. Jonathan joins us to share more about the upcoming new English translation of the Liturgy of the Hours and why it is such a significant moment in the life of the church.
0: And we'll have a story about how a rural area in Spain is dealing with having no priest to celebrate Mass. Kevin, what will we hear about in the news?
2: Well, Jay, the Pope has elected a Salesian sister to lead a Vatican dicastery. Five U.S. bishops lead a day of pastoral accompaniment on the border. And the Benedictines begin a four-year journey to an important milestone. All those stories ahead in the news, Jay.
0: All that and much more right now on This Is the Day.

0: I think I know nice, Mary. Wonderful
1: nice person.
0: Person
1: yeah. yeah. Nice person. I might have a little show, trouble with the show today.
0: Why? What's the matter?
1: Well, so I look at this camera right here, right? There you are. Hi, everybody. And my problem is my son is right behind it.
0: Oh, I see
1: and
0: him,
1: he keeps
0: yeah.
1: peeking around the corner and smiling at me as we're doing this show. So that could become an issue.
0: Is he looking at his phone while he runs the camera?
1: Nope. Okay. He's locked
0: in. I know how you get after that.
1: He said he's focused. He said, I forget the word he uses, but he uses a word
0: Well, if
1: for
0: he's running
1: focused.
0: A camera, focus is a good thing.
1: What's the word you use, Ethan?
2: Dialed.
1: Dialed in, maybe? I don't know. He's something like that. How was everything going with you?
0: Good. I moved yesterday.
1: How was that? To the seminary, right?
0: Well, it was, you know how moving is. It's
1: hard.
0: Never fun. I was up till like 1:30 in the morning because I left the packing all to the last day.
1: Yep.
0: But, of course, Mark's Movers, thanks, George, did a great job.
1: Oh, George is the best.
0: You know? I couldn't move into my room yet because it's not finished, but it will be soon.
1: So. Yeah, hopefully soon.
0: Yeah, and a nice dinner with the faculty last night.
1: Oh, that must have been great.
0: Yeah, it was great. We talked about things and seminary stuff.
1: You've got a lot of people really to meet. I know you know them, mm-hmm. but now you're going to know them in a very different way because you'll be over there running St. John's Seminary.
0: That's it.
1: Been a great experience so far?
0: So far, so
1: Exciting.
0: Good.
1: Exciting.
0: Wonderful people who are on staff and the faculty. Just outstanding people. They've been so helpful to me. You know, anything that I need, they want to make sure it goes well. So.
1: And you follow the great Monsignor Salox?
0: I know. And he was at dinner last night. Monsignor Salox is staying at the seminary.
1: Oh, there you go.
0: If you're from Boston, you'll be happy to know that because he's been on the faculty for almost 40 years.
1: Yeah.
0: So, anyways, God bless
1: him. You know
0: him.
1: Who I ran into the other day? So I was surprised by this too. I haven't seen him in so long. Monsignor Oliver. I knew him as Brother Oliver.
0: Oh,
1: many,
0: that's right.
1: Many, many, many years ago. Just a wonderful guy.
0: Yes.
1: And has an important role in the Archdiocese of Boston, which is in Massachusetts, and does such a great job. Always great to catch up with him.
0: Kind of the second in command to the Archbishop. But
1: yes.
0: It's a huge Archdiocese, so it's good to have teamwork.
1: Don't say that too loud, because Kevin thinks he's in charge of the Archdiocese.
0: Well, in a kind of roundabout way, he is.
1: Look at him over there. He's just, there he is, so happy. There is the man in charge. Well, we have, as usual, our text. Bishop, why don't you start us off?
0: Yeah, so, Jay, one viewer wrote in saying, please pray for me as I recover from a stroke, which is tough, tough stuff. I'm moving to Virginia to be near my family, which is a good thing to have your family around you. And we do hope and we will pray that you will come to full recovery, God willing.
1: It's always tough. I remember Jack Lawless. A good friend of Catholic TV's and who helped build Catholic TV had a stroke, and it was just a difficult time.
0: Yeah, speaking of parishioners at St. Patrick's, too, across the street, wonderful guy Alan, who used to always serve Mass on Fridays, and he had a stroke, and he's struggling terribly with
1: it. I'm sorry to hear that. So we'll remember both in our prayers.
0: Good.
1: And we have to remember this person because please pray for my mother-in-law, Maria. She lives with us and has advanced stage dementia. Also, please pray for my wife, Jessica, and me as we care for her. And we certainly will. My mother had quick onset of dementia.
0: I remember visiting her in the hospital. Yeah.
1: But those are the points, especially the caregivers. It's hard for caregivers because you love
0: it's
1: these
0: hard
1: people.
0: To watch, yeah.
1: It is hard to watch. But when people say, well, why would God do this? This is where you really see God in action. It's the people around. It's, you know, son-in-law and the daughter and the nurses and all those other people who care for them. There's where God is present.
0: I always tell people too when they have a loved one who has memory issues. You know that the person that you love and know is still there. They just can't communicate like they were able to before. But anyway, finally, we are asked to pray for Maggie and her mother Maria. Maggie has several medical issues that cause her discomfort, and her mother Maria, who is 92 years old, is in hospice. Oh. So keep Maggie and Maria in your good prayers. And remember, you can text us with your prayer intentions, your even comments and questions at this number on the screen, 844-697-5221. And we just might read your message on the air, and we invite you to pray for all of the intentions we receive.
1: Yeah, I love our text line. And I think it's just, we have a powerful prayer community, and it's important that
0: that's a great expression. You should trademark that.
1: I've been saying that one for years, and it's really an honor for us to be able to pray for people, and we ask you to pray for them because you're a powerful prayer community.
0: Well, and it's an honor for us today to welcome, as we promised, Jonathan Strait, who is president and CEO of Ascension, an organization that is truly dedicated to creating faithful and really engaging

0: Hello, hello, hello. I'm Jay Patton. Thank you so much for joining us today for This Is the Day. Joined, as always, by my great friends Bishop Reed and Kevin Nelson, and of course you. Speaking of that, I was walking along the Charles River in Boston, Massachusetts today, and ran across a viewer, Mary, who was saying such nice things about Catholic TV. And I always enjoy that when people say
1: that. She wouldn't, by
0: any
1: chance, be a parishioner at St. Patrick's Parish in Watertown.
0: She would.
1: I,

0: Engaging Catholic Resources for People All Around the World. He joins us today to talk about the upcoming Liturgy of the Hours, the new edition soon to be introduced in the United States. Hey, Jonathan, welcome to the living room, and this is the day. Great to have you with us.
1: Hey, thanks for having me.
2: Please, go ahead, Bishop.
0: I just wanted to ask you before we get started here, can you tell us just about Ascension and some of the key programs and resources that you offer? I know all about it, but maybe some of our viewers don't.
1: Yeah, absolutely. So Ascension's been around since 1998. We create all sorts of resources from programs for parishes, programs for small groups, books for individuals. And we're really known for the Bible in a year with Father Mike Schmitz, as well as the Catechism in a year, and all the work we do in media with Ascension Presents.
2: Yeah, you guys do such a great job. Beginning on Ash Wednesday 2027, the church in the United States will begin using a new English translation of the Liturgy of the Hours for the first time in more than 50 years. Why is this such a significant moment, Jonathan?
1: For a lot of reasons. I mean, for a new edition, the first one in 50 years, it's a big moment to have a lot of updated translations of the Psalms and Canticles, revised scripture readings, expanded antiphons, a lot of new hymns that were never translated. So since this is something that clergy and many religious pray every day, to get a brand new translation, it's going to feel really fresh for the first time in a long time. And so taking that moment to just reflect on how important this is as part of the ministry of the church and something that the laity are invited to, it just makes it a very, very unique moment.
0: We pray the Liturgy of the Hours, morning and evening prayer and compline every day here on Catholic TV. And it's truly a moment of prayer for many, many people. And it's so much a part of the life of the church. And I know from looking at some sample text at the USCCB that this new edition includes some original sacred artwork. Can you tell us about that and how it's meant to enhance our prayer?
1: Yeah, so we commissioned some original sacred artwork for this edition. I mean, as you know, Bishop, this is something that priests and religious are going to use thousands of times over a lifetime. So we wanted to commission some new work. We went with New Jerusalem Studios to create some art that really related to the text. Beauty has a way of revealing the truth. It's got a way of opening the heart. So in a book of prayer, that really matters. So we didn't want the images to be just decorative. We wanted them to really support the prayer. So there's been a lot of thought and care that went into that original sacred art.
2: There might be people who just tuned in and said, what is the Liturgy of the Hours? For viewers, Jonathan, who may not be familiar with the Liturgy of the Hours, how does it help people grow in their faith, and what is it?
1: So it's the official prayer of the whole church. So it's how the church sanctifies time. Throughout the day, we're praying the Psalms, hearing scripture, joining in prayer with the universal church. So as I mentioned, clergy and many religious are required to pray it. But it's not just their prayer, it's the church's prayer. So it's something all the faithful are invited to join into.
0: You answered this somewhat briefly, and we did talk about the artwork, but what are some of the really key updates, or perhaps I should say improvements, in this second edition?
1: You're talking about for the translation?
0: Exactly, yeah.
1: Yeah, so the Psalms and Canticles are coming from the Abbey Psalms and Canticles. All of the scripture readings are coming from the forthcoming Catholic American Bible, so that's big revision of what was previously the New American Bible. From the USCCB. The Gospel, Canticle, Antiphons are aligned with the three-year lectionary. There are, I think, 297 Latin hymns that are translated into English for the first time with new hymn tunes available. There's a Divine Office hymnal. So, of course, all of the propers are updated as well, and you've got a lot of new introductions for the proper of saints, so it's all been updated for the first time since the 70s, 50
0: now,
1: years.
0: A very important question, which I know affects many priests and others who pray the Liturgy of the Hours, how many ribbons?
1: So it's funny you ask that, because when we were polling people and asking people for, what would they like to see in the newest edition, ribbons was, by a wide margin, the biggest ask. So, we had thought, I think the Carmel might have five or six, and most editions out there, I believe, have five or six. We were surprised by that, but we actually put pressure on our printers to say, well, how many can you fit in there? they were like, oh, maybe six or seven. And we were like,

0: try eight, and they were astonished, but they figured out a way to do it. So
1: good
0: our dishes have eight ribbons in it.
2: Thank you for
1: record.
2: That.
1: We have a new record.
0: Well, it's a new record.
1: Well, we are huge fans of Ascension Press here at Catholic TV for all the great work that you do and continue to do. And, of course, now we have the new edition. Where can people learn more about Ascension Press and about the new edition of the Liturgy of the Hours?
0: Yeah, you can go to ascensionpress.com/LOTH, and you can learn a lot more, or just go to ascensionpress.com. It's right on our homepage this morning. We have a lot of information there for you.
1: Well, Jonathan, it has been a pleasure. Thanks for joining us today, and keep up the great work at Ascension Press.
0: Thank you both.
3: Bye.
1: Thank you. Kevin, what's going on around the world in the Catholic faith?
4: Hi, everyone. I'm Kevin Elson. Here's a look at what's going on this week in the news. We begin with news from around the world. In 2033, the Catholic Church will celebrate an extraordinary Jubilee year, marking 2,000 years since the death and resurrection of Jesus Christ. And Pope Leo XIV is urging Christians around the world to prepare together for this event. Speaking June 30th to an Orthodox delegation from the Ecumenical Patriarch of Constantinople, the Pope thanked them for their commitment to Christian unity and looked ahead to the anniversary as a shared milestone. The Pope said, "May the journey towards the celebration of the second millennium of the redemption in 2033 be undertaken together by all the Christian denominations of the world, rediscovering the gift and the call to be witnesses to the risen one." In news from the Vatican announced June 30th that Pope Leo XIV has named Sister Alessandra Cimarelli Prefect of the Dicastery for promoting integral human development. The Pope also appointed Cardinal Fabio Baggio as Prefect of the same Dicastery.
5: Pope Leo XIV has once again appointed a woman to a senior position in the Roman Curia. Salesian Sister Alessandra Cimarelli will serve as Prefect for the Dicastery for Internal Human Development. She is the third woman to lead a Vatican department. The most recent appointment was Montserrat Alvarado for the Dicastery for Communication. Cimarelli will take office on September 1st, replacing Cardinal Cerni, who turns 80 on July 18th, the usual retirement age for cardinals. Leo is continuing a model first used under Pope Francis with Simona Brambilla and Cardinal Areteme for the Dicastery for Institutes of Consecrated Life. At the time, the arrangement was seen as groundbreaking. It marked the first time a woman had been appointed prefect of a dicastery, with a cardinal serving as pro-prefect, a decision that raised questions about possible tensions with canon law. Pope Leo has now adopted the same approach. Sister Cimarelli will lead the dicastery, with Cardinal Fabio Baggio serving as her deputy. Both are already familiar with the department, which deals with issues such as migration.
4: In news from around the country, as the United States approaches its 250th birthday as a nation, five Catholic bishops from the United States-Mexico border region led a day of pastoral accompaniment in Nogales, Arizona and Nogales, Mexico. Bishop James Misco of the Diocese of Tucson, Arizona, Bishop John Dolan of Phoenix, Archbishop John Wester of Santa Fe, New Mexico, Bishop Mark Seitz of El Paso, Texas, and retired Bishop Gerald Cacanis of Tucson gathered for Mass at the historic Sacred Heart of Jesus Parish, less than a half mile from the international border. Bishop Misco said it was an important place for them to be because this is where these two nations come together as a people of God. The bishop added that they were there to accompany these migrants who find themselves in a complex situation and to pray for our elected leaders who govern the border and those in enforcement given the very important task of managing our border. Following Mass, the bishops led about 200 worshipers in a rosary and procession across the border into Nogales, Mexico, where they spent a brief time in adoration of the Eucharist at a local parish. The bishops then visited a local migrant advocacy complex before returning to the United States. Bishop Seitz says this was a day to say, "We see you, we hear you, and we walk with you." More news from the Vatican. At a Mass in St. Peter's Basilica on the Feast of Saints Peter and Paul, Pope Leo XIV placed the pallium on 35 metropolitan archbishops from around the world, including four from the United States. The Pope urged them to follow the example of the patron saints of Rome in being builders of unity and servants of the truth in charity.
5: Every June 29th, the Church celebrates the Saints Peter and Paul, the patron saints of Rome. At the Vatican, the Pope presides over special Mass to mark the occasion. But he is not alone. He is joined by the Metropolitan Archbishops appointed during the previous year.
6: Per noi è importante oggi guardare a questi due santi, Pietro e Paolo, per capire come essere a nostra volta apostoli e costruttori di unità, servitori generosi della verità nella carità.
5: 35 new metropolitan archbishops received the pallium, woven from the wool of the lambs presented to the Pope on the Feast of St. Agnes. Pope Leo reminded them of what it symbolizes.
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5: But above all, the Pope sent a message calling for unity.
6: La comunione nella Chiesa non si costruisce irrigidendosi sulle proprie posizioni, ma ricercando nei cuori di tutti i punti di incontro nella verità, alla cui sola luce ciascuno diventa per l'altro strumento di crescita.
5: On this day, the statue of St. Peter is ceremonially dressed, continuing one of the traditions that marks the feast of the first pope, celebrated alongside his 267th successor.
4: And finally in the news, 2029 is a big year for the Benedictines, and the church is preparing with a four-year journey to Jubilee, leading to the 1500th anniversary of the founding of Monte Cassino in 2029. The Benedictine Confederation has launched a new website to help pilgrims, visitors, and spiritual seekers connect with monasteries worldwide. Organizers said the site, jubilee.osb.org, features about 400 men's monasteries with women's communities to be added later, and serves as a digital gateway to Benedictine spirituality and Jubilee events. The Jubilee preparation will trace key moments in St. Benedict's life, culminating at Monte Cassino in 2029, with celebrations also planned in Rome. Abbot Primate Jeremias Schroeder said St. Benedict's invitation to listen offers a timely response to a world marked by noise and distraction, while monasteries provide places of prayer, hospitality, and hope. Well, that is all the information we have for you at this time. I'm Kevin Nelson. Don't forget, you can keep up to date on Catholic news throughout the week with Catholic News Break right here on the Catholic TV network.
1: Kevin, thank you very much. It's always great to see you, and we'll see you in just a little while. But first, we have a wonderful story here. It's a very interesting story. So what happens on Sunday without a priest in the parish? What can the faithful do? Rome Reports looks at a rural region in Spain that has had to adapt with a scarcity of priests. Let's take a look.
2: Catholic canon law dictates that attending Mass every Sunday is obligatory for Catholics. Sunday, on which by apostolic tradition the Paschal Mystery is celebrated, must be observed in the Universal Church as the primordial holy day of obligation. But what happens when there's no priest available to celebrate the Mass? Canon law provides an answer for that too. If participation in the Eucharistic celebration becomes impossible because of the absence of a sacred minister or for another grave cause, it is strongly recommended that the faithful take part in a liturgy of the Word. This is supposed to be the exception, of course, not the norm. But because of dwindling resources and a shortage of vocations, many communities only have what is known as the celebration of the Word. It is the norm, unfortunately, across certain parts of the world, and the vocation crisis in the church is especially felt in rural and depopulated areas. These are very small communities with aging populations, but they are humble people with deep faith, and Sunday is extremely important to them. It is the Lord's Day, like it is for every Christian. That's why for years, even decades, celebrations of the Word have been organized throughout this region and in different parts of the archdiocese. Without a priest present, the celebration centers on the proclamation of the Word of God. And according to guidelines, the altar should only be used as a place for the Blessed Sacrament, but no consecration can take place. In this way, churches can remain open. People can gather, listen to the Word of God, and receive the bread of life, the consecrated bread of the body of Christ. And that helps keep the rhythm of faith alive. Many people are truly grateful that these celebrations can still take place. And although it may seem unusual, communion can be distributed here. But the host must first have been consecrated by a priest previously. A layperson can never replace a priest, and the rubric for this liturgical celebration stresses the importance of not confusing the Eucharist with what it calls a Sunday celebration in the absence of a priest.

0: But for many believers, this celebration is the only way to receive Sunday communion. The numbers reflect the challenge. Worldwide, there is one priest for every 3,500 faithful Catholics.
1: When
0: a priest cannot attend, we step in, those of us who lead celebrations of the Word, myself included. We don't celebrate the Mass because we cannot consecrate the bread, but we do carry out a full liturgical service. Everything is included except the consecration. It's also a way to stay connected with our neighbors, a way to come together to know the people around us and understand the needs of people in these villages, which are often so forgotten. The Holy See allows this form of liturgy in cases where celebrating Mass is impossible, as long as it is not confused with Mass itself. It's a provisional way for the faithful to participate in the Eucharist. In sparsely populated areas, faith remains one of the key pillars that sustains local culture and community life. And while these celebrations are different from those led by a priest, the Church recognizes that the spiritual needs of the faithful cannot simply be left unmet.
2: Well, thank you very much to Rome Reports. And now we have Kevin Nelson sitting here, just ready to go. Look at him, Bishop.
3: Yeah.
4: Just look at him.
2: Just look at him.
3: How's it going at home?
4: It's a little crazy.
3: You living like a bachelor these days?
4: it's a little complicated, but my granddaughter flying in as we speak, my wife and my son-in-law are driving halfway cross country with stuff. So, they're moving.
2: And where are you going to put all that stuff?
4: It's a good question, Jay. Good question.
3: Let's get a shed.
4: We've been making some room downstairs and stuff. So, yeah, we'll see. See what happens.
2: Kevin, let's just get to the national days.
4: Yeah, you know, no one wants to hear my problem.
2: We want to hear it. It sounds like it's going to be very interesting.
4: It's great, though. It's gonna be great to have back.
2: Keep telling yourself that.
4: No, it will be.
2: Wonderful.
4: It will be. This is a weird one. National Creative Ice Cream Flavors Day.
3: Jay's not going to like this.
4: This is a day not to do the chocolate, vanilla, and strawberry ice cream. This is a day to do, like, these are actual flavors. You might want to do a mashed potato ice cream or a beer ice cream. Or how about a buffalo wing ice cream?
2: All of those sound horrendous.
4: How about candied bacon ice cream?
2: No.
4: No? All right.
2: No. Would you guys eat any of those? Would you eat any of those? No.
3: The last one, maybe. Yeah. Candied bacon.
2: Raspberry. That's my favorite. Love
4: but
2: black
4: raspberry. But there's actually a lot of these shops now popping up with, like, these creative ice cream flavors.
2: Well, they won't be around for long.
4: Great.
2: I hope they are.
4: Yeah.
2: I hope they are. Just not my thing.
4: Shout out to my mailman and all the postmen out there. It's National Postal Workers Day. Recognizes postal workers all across the nation.
2: Do you remember, Bishop, you certainly will, when I was a kid, everyone knew who your post office person was.
4: Yeah.
2: And
3: you always had the same person.
2: Yeah,
3: unless they were on vacation.
2: They'd be friendly, and you'd give them gifts on Christmas and things like that, and they'd talk to you.
3: And they'd bring the little bone for your dog.
2: It was great.
4: Yeah.
3: Treat.
4: Yeah. Well, they do some hard work out there. This goes along another postal thing, National U.S. Postage Stamp Day. Stamp Day.
2: I have a little stamp collection.
3: I have a huge stamp collection of Vatican stamps, and I don't know what to do with it.
2: Wow. Maybe you should see if it's worth something.
3: Well, that's what I'm going to do. I just don't know where to go. The stamp guy, I guess.
4: The United States issued its first postage stamp on July 1st, 1847. At that time, stamps were not required. A letter could be mailed without a stamp and delivery paid for by the recipient. And just in 1855...
3: Cash on delivery.
4: Yeah. 1855, the postage stamp became mandatory.
2: Huh.
4: Isn't that interesting?
3: Now, who was on the first postage stamp?
4: That's a good question, Bishop Priest.
3: Mr. Smarty Pants.
2: Can I guess? George Washington.
3: I don't know.
2: Oh!
3: I don't know the answer.
2: Well, then it was George Washington.
3: I'm just asking.
4: Here we go. We get some birthdays today. Jay, I don't know if you know this guy, Willie Dixon, blues singer, songwriter, bass player, guitarist, producer.
2: He was old, right?
4: Considered one of the most prolific songwriters of all time.
2: Yeah.
4: Jamie Farr, remember him from MASH.
2: MASH. Yeah.
4: We have Wally Amos, founder of Famous Amos Cookies.
2: Good cookies.
3: I've seen those in
2: the Those are good cookies.
3: Supermarket.
4: Yeah. Debbie Harry.
2: Yeah, Blondie.
4: Yeah. Carl Lewis.
2: Yeah, runner.
4: Great Olympian, 9 Olympic gold medals.
2: Not a great singer.
4: and Liv Tyler.
2: The actress. She was in Lord of the Rings.
4: Yeah, daughter of Steven Tyler.
2: Yep.
4: 1874, the

0: first zoo opens in the United States. Where was it?
1: San Diego?
0: Nope. Bishop?
2: Boston?
0: Nope. Just think of the 250th anniversary.
1: Washington?
0: No.
1: Virginia?
0: Where's the National Eucharistic
2: Pennsylvania?
0: Philly.
2: Philadelphia, Pennsylvania.
0: The first zoo. There you go. That's good enough.
1: Well, Kevin, thank you so much. We ended on a low note, I think. I'm not sure. Thank you so much for joining us today on This Is Day. We hope you've enjoyed the program. We'd like to thank Jonathan from Ascension Press for being on. And oh, all of you, every single one of you are in our thoughts and in our prayers.
2: And as we prepare to celebrate in fine fashion the 250th anniversary of the signing of the Declaration of Independence to create our great nation, we ask God to bless you and to keep you. God, who is Father, the Son, and the Holy Spirit. Amen. Yeah. Thank you so much for joining Jay and Kevin and all of us here in the Catholic TV living room. We love coming into yours. Have a great Wednesday and a great rest of the week. God bless you.

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Oh, if you hooked me up to a blood pressure monitor right now, I think I would be off the charts. Opening my favorite superhero movie, and I can't wait. I've been looking at the trailers for months. My friends is supposed to be meeting me here any minute, and I am certainly hoping, I am hoping that this movie is as good as I told them it's going to be, and as I hope it's going to be. I hope this is the greatest movie I've been giving my friends. I've been hyping this up unbelievably. So, as excited as I am, I guess I have to admit that I'm a little bit nervous, because once my friends arrive, if the movie wasn't good, I would never hear the end of it. So I hope that I am not disappointed. I hope that this movie is as good as I am hoping it's going to be. Hope. It's important. Disappointment. We don't like it. We don't like to be disappointed. So it's important to put our hope in the right situations, in the right events, in the right people. Hope will not leave us disappointed, because God will never leave us disappointed. Jesus will never leave us disappointed if we just keep our eye on Him, knowing that He will give us what we need in the moment. He'll never leave us alone. How do we know that? Well, we'll look at how today. I'm Father Dan O'Connell, and this is We've Got to Talk. And this had

It was not too long ago. I wasn't going to the movies on this particular day. I was walking through a shopping mall, going to a specific store, department store. And as you can well guess, what was I looking for? Sweaters. I'm always looking for sweaters. And as I reached the middle of the store, and the men's sweater department is smack dab in the middle of this particular store, something caught my eye from afar. There were people at the front door of the store, leading into the mall itself, and around them, there were like two or three of them. And as I'm looking through sweaters here, I can still see pretty far away. And I can see that there's some kind of commotion. I wondered if something was going on. Until finally, I could figure out that it looked like they were giving something out. People were kind of waiting, and the hands were going out like this. So it looked from afar as if they were giving something away. And so I finished in that part of the store, and I was going to another part of the store that would allow me to walk by from the inside the three people giving things out and the people in the mall who were coming to get whatever they were giving out. And I could see that what they were giving out were very small vials of aftershave. Some kind of new aftershave was obviously coming on the market, and they were giving out free samples. Well, you know, I've really never had it in me to turn down anything. I've never had it in me to just walk by free samples, whether it is a free sample of something to eat or something to put on. And so, as I walked by, I decided that when I was done in that part of the store, I would make sure that I left, not through the parking lot side, but I would leave through the mall, and maybe they would hand me something. And so, I finished up, I got ready, and I had my plan all set. I kind of stepped back a bit, and I saw who was giving out more than anyone else. And it was the person who was kind of smack dab in the middle that were a little quicker than the other two, when they were just giving these things out right and left. And so I walked by, kind of like put a big smile on my face, got all set to say, oh yeah, thank you. I would like to try that. And I walked through the crowd. Nothing. They didn't offer me anything. It was like I wasn't there. They didn't even look at me. Huh, that's odd. Well, now, as you can imagine, now I really want to make sure I get a free sample. So I circled around. I walked through the store again, and I walked through them again. Nothing. They were giving them to random people. I don't know if I was the only one that wasn't getting one, but nothing. They walked by me. You know what? I decided I was going to do it again. But I was going to change my tactics this time. This time, I was going to leave the store and come in from the mall. Maybe I needed to come at this at a different direction. So I turned around, got outside, walked around, came back in through the front doors of the store. Nothing. They didn't give me anything. What was wrong? What was wrong? I started to wonder. Is there something wrong with me? Do I look like

0: someone that doesn't shave? Do I look like someone that doesn't use aftershave? I didn't exactly know who is the aftershave type. I mean, I don't use a whole lot of aftershave, but I use it every now and then. You know, that's one of those gifts that if someone doesn't know what to give you, very often a small bottle of aftershave might do the trick. So I've got some. And every now and then I even use it. So what were these people looking for that they seem to be giving it to young and old? I thought at one point maybe they think I'm too old for aftershave. Nope. They were giving it out to certain kinds of people. I don't know what they were doing. All I know is this. They weren't offering it to me. And I felt a little self-conscious. Maybe I don't know what. Did I not look the type? Did I not look like I needed any? I don't know what I looked like, but I do know that my heart began to sink just a little. I was a little disappointed that somebody thought that I wasn't the aftershave type. I mean, I even have a bottle of aftershave at home that someone gave to me that is shaped like Superman. Right there, I look at it every morning, but apparently, I didn't fit whatever criteria the people giving the aftershave out had in mind. And the more I thought about it, the more disappointed I became. Because it's a little disappointing not to be noticed. Do you know what I mean? If people don't notice us, we feel a little slighted, a little disappointed. When you look forward to something, free aftershave, and you don't get any, maybe you feel a little disappointed. Disappointment is a part of being human. It happens probably more often than we would like to admit. And when it happens, we don't feel very good. Which is why it is so important that we remember that we have a God who has gone out of his way to tell us that there is nothing wrong with us. In our eyes, we are good. And he calls to us all the time. And he seeks to never, ever disappoint us. When we need him, he is always available. He is always ready. He is always willing to give us what we need in the moment. We hear that line from Scripture all the time. I mentioned it earlier. Hope will not leave us disappointed because our God, who knows us so well, would never leave us disappointed because he would never want us to doubt ourselves. He would never want us to doubt our own validity as human beings. He would never want us to doubt his love for us. He has gone out of his way from the very beginning of the relationship that he has with us, a relationship that you and I live every day. He's gone out of his way to make sure that we are never disappointed. You know, it's very interesting to note, and noting Scripture is important. It's very interesting to note that in the early days of the church, when people were inquiring as to who Jesus was, what Jesus promised, what Jesus had to offer, questions were always being asked. And one day, there was someone. His name was Cornelius, but he was certainly representative of so many other people that were inquiring about Jesus and this new way of living. Peter was always getting, in so many ways, the same simple question, rephrased, but the same inquiry. What is the message that God wants us to hear? What is the message that God the Father offers to us through Jesus? What was Jesus really speaking of when he was walking and teaching and preaching on this earth? So what did Peter respond to so many inquiries in the days of the early church? What does God the Father want us to know? He wants us to know that it's our task as Christ followers to proclaim Jesus, to speak about Jesus, to allow him to be so much a part of our life that we are totally unafraid to speak about his life, unafraid to speak about his death, unafraid to proclaim the resurrection that teaches us so much about resiliency and new beginnings and fresh starts and new life. He speaks of what he has seen. That's what Peter and Paul said so often. We speak of what we have seen, and we realize that that mission that had been entrusted to Jesus was now entrusted to anyone who followed Jesus. You and I, my friends, today in the here and now, have been given what we need to preach Jesus in word and deed so that people are not left disappointed by life. We are invited to talk about forgiveness and mercy and healing and consolation so that people never feel alone. We are invited to speak about the one who has been raised above all darkness. How? Well, we'll look at how and why in a minute, because we'll be back after this.
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hope will not leave us disappointed. You know, that phrase is such an important part of the resurrection story. How many of those people were so disappointed? The apostles, Mary Magdalene, the two individuals walking on the road to Emmaus were heartbroken. You know, there is a great story, one of the many great stories about the resurrection. The morning that Mary Magdalene goes to the tomb and finds nothing. She goes to the tomb to offer the prayers and the rituals that she would offer for a close friend who had died, and she finds nothing. Or so it seems. The absence of Jesus' body leaves her even more disappointed. And my friends, that is so indicative of what can happen to us in life sometimes. She is upset. She's now been disappointed twice. First, that he died. Secondly, that someone stole his body. Peter and John run to the tomb. They see, but they don't know what it is that they're seeing. They see an empty tomb, and once again, they are disappointed. They begin to believe, perhaps, but that still won't happen until later. Symbolically, it's early dawn. Dawn. The sun isn't quite up yet. That's so symbolic of what's happening to them before they realize what has happened. The light is just beginning to rise, but disappointment is still a part of their experience. And my friends, that goes on and on and on through so many of the stories about resurrection. Think of the story of the road to Emmaus, those two people conversing and debating. They're so upset that even when Jesus walks in front of them, we hear that line, their eyes were prevented from seeing him. Who do you think prevented them from seeing him? God didn't. That wasn't part of God's plan, that his son wouldn't be seen. What prevented them from recognizing Jesus? Their own disappointment. Disappointment can be a strong emotion. They didn't understand. But as dawn broke to daylight, again symbolically, their eyes were opened. And it happened over time. More and more and more people were letting go of disappointment and inviting in something new. Something remarkable happens worldwide. The Holy Spirit comes in so many ways. The Holy Spirit comes upon the Jewish believers who Jesus interacted with. You keep reading the story, and the Spirit even comes upon non-believers, non-Jews. Some of them are very, very hesitant. They're unsure of the story. Some of the Jews are unsure about the new non-Jewish converts. There's a lot of confusion going on, and yet, when they gave themselves over to the Spirit, the love of God seen in Jesus and experienced through the Holy Spirit, everything begins to change. Newness is appreciated. Disappointment, fear, anxiety is somehow delineated from their everyday life. Everything begins to change. And Peter sees clearly. He steps back and he comes out with such an important line. He sees that God's grace is not limited to any group, any coming together of people, that God's grace is meant for everyone. That God's power to lift disappointment, that God's power to be a light that can cut through darkness and fear and anger and prejudice is so strong that it is wider than anyone expected.
You know, in our church, there is an old hymn that speaks of the wideness in God's mission. There's a wideness in God's mercy. That's it. There's a wideness in God's mercy. His invitation, His salvation, His mercy, His love is bigger than anything that we could expect. And it can lift any disappointment that life can offer. You know, the whole resurrection story, the Paschal mystery, the Easter story reminds us that every part of us can be changed and transformed and redeemed because of one reason and one reason only. Through Jesus' resurrection, we see the power.

power of the love that God has for all of us, all of us, all the time. There isn't one of us that he ever wants to see disappointed. Life is an interesting thing. In a very real way in life, we are always beginning. I mean, every day is a new beginning if we let it. Every day is a new opportunity to learn through the mistakes of yesterday, but to let go of them. Every day is a new beginning in which we are invited to watch and wait and expect and receive and hope. Every single day offers a new opportunity to hope that we will see his voice, that we will hear his invitation to get to know him a bit better, to get to know ourselves a bit better. You know, that really is so true in all of our lives. You know, that Easter story is all about a giant stone being rolled away. Well, you know what? Sometimes in life, disappointment can be a stone that needs to be rolled away because it's blocking something else. Fear, anxiety can be stones that God wants to roll away. And we don't realize that he's working in us, that his grace is always working in us. Every single day, we might be standing on the threshold of something completely new, but we're a little hesitant to take that step. We're a little bit afraid because we don't want to be disappointed again. Maybe we've been disappointed before. We have felt that invitation to be pulled a bit closer to him, but we find ourselves perhaps being a little bit afraid. How many times in Scripture do we hear that phrase, be not afraid, don't be afraid, place your hope in me, I will never leave you disappointed. You might not always get exactly what you want, but you will always get exactly what you need. My friends, that's what the interior life is all about. That's what our Christianity is all about. Because that's what having a relationship with Jesus is all about. He will never give us anything that we can't carry, and he will always give us exactly what we need. All we need do is believe and hope. It was great. I wasn't disappointed at all. My hopes did not go unheard. We've got to talk. We've got to talk about expectation. We've got to talk about expecting. Do you know what the word expect really means? If you look back at its origins, to expect something, to expect is to watch for. If I expect you to act in a certain way, it means that I'm watching your actions. To expect means to watch for. And my friends, in the very beginning of the church when Jesus rose, that's what they had to do. They had to watch. They had to wait. They heard rumors that Jesus was appearing in various places, and so they started to look. And when they look, they found, because hope did not leave them disappointed. That's the same for us. Even when things don't unfold the way that we thought they would, as the original disciples before the resurrection, they didn't think that things were looking too good on Good Friday, but they ended up being given more than they could ever imagine. It's the same for us. Don't give up hope, even when things don't look the way you

like them to. He is there. Remember what happened to them. When the risen Jesus started appearing, very often it was a slow realization. What was once

us. Very often, if we don't expect to see him, we won't. If we don't expect to hear him, we won't. And we'll miss the sign. We'll miss the phrase coming from someone else's mouth. We'll miss the small action. Expect to find him, and you will. Resurrection, Easter tells us that the light is already rising. We need to be unafraid to watch, wait, and step forward, because when we do, we will see. Till next time, I'm Father Dan O'Connell, and this is We've Gotta Talk.

So a big part is getting to know Jesus Christ. So it's honestly, it's kind of sad, I think, how few people are won through arguments. And St. John Newman, Archbishop Vigneron's favorite, he mentions how when someone's presented with a truth, they'll now have the opportunity. They can follow the truth or follow what's not true. Which one will they follow? Well, they will follow whichever one they love. Okay, so Jesus Christ is the way, the truth, and the life. When you get to love him, it's easier and easier to follow him and easier to follow what he teaches through his church. So that's absolutely essential. And it's amazing. There are people out there, the more you get to know them, the less you might like them. With Jesus Christ, the more you get to know him, the more you will like him. He's awesome. He died for you, and he loves you very much.

Because God is with you, you can do it. Welcome to Live with Passion. I'm Father Cedric Pezzegna, the host of the program. So glad that you tuned in. This comes from Exodus chapter 3. Right after Moses sees the burning bush, God speaks to him and says, I want you to lead my people out of Egypt. And Moses says to God, who am I that I should go to Pharaoh and bring the sons of Israel out of Egypt? And God said, I will be with you. And this shall be a sign for you that I have set you. When you have brought forth the people out of Egypt, you shall serve me upon this mountain. As a priest, I begin Mass in an interesting way. It's called the greeting. And I don't greet the congregation with, hi, everybody, or how are you, or I hope you're having a good day. I greet everybody with, the Lord be with you. And that's a greeting that I'm proclaiming that we can have victory because God is with us. I think about the Gospel of Matthew, the very end of the Gospel of Matthew. Jesus says, go into the whole world and proclaim the gospel and know that I am with you to the end of the age. And we can proclaim the gospel with efficacy and power because Jesus is with us. In the Gospel of Matthew, the other name for Jesus is Emmanuel, God with us. And then in today's reading from the book of Exodus, we hear God speaking to Moses, and Moses is given a daunting task. He's to come before Pharaoh and lead the people out of Egypt. And Moses says to God, who am I? Oftentimes we do that. We think when we have some kind of a daunting task or we have a tribulation or something that may be hard before us, we think, I can't do this. Who am I? We get into the self-deprecation. And God said something very interesting in response to Moses. Rather than focusing on who Moses is, Moses stuttered and Moses was human, rather God said, I will be with you. I love that. And I want to impress upon you as a believer, when you come to Jesus, you get invested with a certain grace, a strength, a power, and more than that, God himself is with you. That's why we have that greeting at Mass, so that you can face your tribulations and your trials and your difficulties.

difficulties and your problems and your sufferings and be more than a conqueror through him who loves you. You see, God's answer to the challenges that we all face, the problems and the difficulties of life, isn't to take them away. As Christians, we're not exempt from going through. But rather, God's answer is this. His solution is, I am with you and I will take you through.

We're being transformed as we journey through the tribulations. This is really important that you get this, because otherwise you don't understand the meaning of your life. And your sufferings have meaning. You come to know God as you go through. You grow through as you go through. Psalm 23 says, and we all know this so well, many people have it read at their funerals, "Even though I walk through the valley of the shadow of darkness or death, I fear no evil because you are with me, with your rod and your staff that give me comfort." That's the key in the Christian journey, realizing that God is with us. I have to tell you, Isaiah 41:10 is a beautiful verse. You may not know it, but it says, this is God speaking through the prophet, "Don't be afraid. I am with you. I will strengthen you. I will help you." The pontificate of John Paul II, now St. John Paul II, had to do with a motto, and the motto was, "Be not afraid." And the bottom line is that life can be scary. We face all kinds of trials and tribulations, and it seems like they're going to overwhelm us. And when you're not afraid, that doesn't mean that you don't feel fear. It means that you don't run. You're courageous. You face your tribulations, your sufferings, your problems, because you know that you're not doing it in and of yourself. You're doing it because God is with you. I have to tell you that there is this indomitable, powerful, beautiful strength. That's the only way to put it. You know that you know that you can face your problems, face your relationships, face all that comes against you because God is with you. Now, I want you to grab a hold of that as you watch this program. I want you to trust that, that as a believer, we have that great promise, God is with us. And I want to try to impress upon you how this has transformed my life. It's not good for us to be alone. God said that in the Bible right in the beginning of Genesis. It's not good for us to be alone. Created a helpmate. But even more than that, he gave us the helper, the Holy Spirit. And this so encourages me and inspires me and strengthens me in my Christian walk. And I want to bestow that upon you, my viewers, that there's this power because God is with us. And I want you to hold on to that. Because God is with you, you can do whatever it is you need to do. You can face old age and be strong, not give up, not be discouraged all the time. You can take care of elderly parents if you're a baby boomer or even post-baby boomer. You can raise difficult children if you're a parent. You can forgive your spouse 70 times 7. Be resilient over and over again, because you're not just doing it in your own power. You're doing it because God is with you. And there's power there. You can dream dreams. Reach for the stars. At least you'll get the moon. I always say that. Dare mighty things. You can live your dreams, not in your own strength, in your own ability, but because God is with you. You can face your fears and be courageous. As I said, be not afraid doesn't mean that you don't feel fear. It means that you face your fear. You press through it because God is with you. That's exactly what Moses had to do when he stood before Pharaoh. Moses stuttered. He was not a big man with a lot of articulation. But because God was with him, he had the victory. So do we. You can overcome instead of being overwhelmed. If you have an addiction, you have to admit it. God will help you to do that. And you can face your addiction. You can come into recovery. And you can stay in recovery because God is with you. And that's the secret to recovery. If you go to the dictionary and you look up the word "with," interesting definition. To be with means to be alongside of, to be close by, to be near to, even in. God is with us. And the reason why God is with us, first of all, you got to understand this, not just to bring us through and not just to give us victory, as great as that is.
God is with us because he wants something real with us, something personal, something intimate, something individual and communal. He wants relationship. And he's with us because from start to finish in the Bible, that book is about God and people and relationships. And God wants an ever-deepening, an intense relationship with you and me. And he's with us to take us through. Consider who it is who's with you. We're not talking about some New Age spirit or some angel. And angels are great and mighty beings, but we're talking about God Almighty. Everything and anything we've ever seen in our life, God created. The oceans, the mountains, think about all the birds, all the fish, over 8 billion people on the face of the earth. God created all this. God is almighty. God is all powerful. We're talking about who it is that's with us. Used to be the Hubble telescope. It's still up there in outer space. And now they sent out about 1 million miles from the Earth, the James Webb telescope. And it's sending back these simply amazing pictures of what's out there. We used to think that there was maybe 1 billion galaxies. The Milky Way galaxies is 100,000 light years across, immense. If there was only one galaxy, that would be more than enough. But now we're being told that there are not 1 billion a trillion galaxies out there. They don't know how many there are. It's infinite. It's endless. This is the power of God. This is the God who is with us. And then, of course, God appeared to Moses, and he led the people out of Egypt eventually after some trials and tribulations and plagues. He split the Red Sea in two, and they crossed the Red Sea dry shod, and all the Egyptians were drowned. We serve a God of power. And I think about probably the greatest message of the New Testament, the Gospels, is that God raised Jesus from the dead. This is the God we serve, a God who creates, God who redeems, and a God who's going to raise us from the dead. And if that's not enough, we're talking about who it is that's with us. God's love is the height and the depth and the length and the breadth of God's love is so immeasurable. God loves us personally, individually, affectionately, intimately, passionately. This is who's with us. Powerful, Redeemer, a God who loves us, and a God who can even raise us from the dead. Wow. God is almighty, all-powerful, omniscient, omnipotent, omnipresent, sovereign, Lord. That's why David, remember King David in the Old Testament. He wasn't king yet, but he was confronted with his problems, Goliath, the giants, another word for the problems that we all face. And Goliath came up to him and said, I'm gonna kill you. And he had his sword and the javelin. And David said, you come against me with a sword and a javelin, but I come against you in the name of the Lord of hosts. And this day he's gonna deliver you into my hand, and I'm gonna cut your head off. Those are audacious words, and sometimes we gotta be bold and courageous when it comes to life, because David realized who it was that was with him, and David did defeat Goliath, and he did cut off

his head, and he was promoted to be king because of his faith in the God who was with him. God was with him when nobody knew David. He was out there with the bear and the lion defeating them. And God's with you, even though nobody may know you other than your family. God is almighty. Years ago, I had a Goliath of a dream, and my dream was to reach out with the gospel through media, through television, through radio. Felt like Moses. Who am I that I could do something like that? But I was on a retreat in California. I don't know if you've ever read the story about Abraham, and God said to Abraham, Abraham, get out of your tent and look up. Sometimes we're in our tent, and all we see is our tent, the circumstances of our life. So Abraham went outside, and he looked up, and he believed God when he saw the mighty heavens, the stars. I did the same thing on retreat. I went outside of my hermitage, and I looked up. It was the middle of the night out in California, right by the Pacific Ocean. And as I looked up and I saw all the stars, my mouth just dropped wide open as I realized, and this is what I said to God. I said, if you can do this, you can get me on TV, even though who am I? Sometimes what we do is we magnify our inadequacies and our ineptness. And we say, who am I? Like Moses did. Instead of magnifying ourselves, we need to magnify God. We need to put the telescope on who God is. And amazingly, as I believed, remember what I said, this is the victory that overcomes the world, even our faith. I believe that all things are possible for God. That's exactly what Jesus taught. And as I believed, it's amazing what happened. God started opening doors. Now, on 5 different networks, proclaiming the gospel. These are the things that God does. And it's not because of me or anybody else. It's because he's with us. And all things are possible to the one who believes. I love Psalm 139. That's got to be my favorite psalm of all of them. Talks about God's closeness. Says that God knit us together in our mother's womb. We didn't just happen to be. It wasn't just odds or circumstances. Even our mother and father, it was God who knit us together. And God surrounds us before, behind, lays his hand upon us. When we sit, when we stand, God knows it all together. Even before we speak a word on our lips, God knows what that next word's going to be. You don't even know the next word you're going to speak, but God does. That's how close God is to us. Went to a concert one time by Amy Grant, one of my favorite singers. In the concert, she sang a song called Everywhere I Go. And it's about Psalm 139. And the verses are, closer than the air around me, you surround me always, everywhere I go. Now, remember during the concert, picture 10,000 people now, we're all standing. She had us all go like this in unison. Everywhere I go, you are with me. Everywhere I go, you are with me. And to see those 10,000, it gives me goosebumps just thinking about it. When I preach parish missions and I go to different churches and I preach about how God is with us, I have everybody stand and in unison, I have everybody go, everywhere I go, you are with me. Now, they may or may not remember everything I've preached during the course of the 3 or 4 or 5 days at my parish mission, but that's a snapshot. They'll remember what they were doing physically. And I want you to remember that. Everywhere I go, you are with me. I love what it says in the scriptures. God will guard your going and your coming from this time forth forevermore. That's such a precious promise, especially when you're about to go for a ride or an airplane trip. God will guard you. That's the meaning of God is with us, one of the meanings of it. I told you, personal relationship with God is going to take you through. But he also protects us. One of the names for God is our shelter, our protector, the one who watches over us. And I love what it says in the scriptures about when Moses finally died and Joshua took over. God spoke to Joshua and he said, when he became the leader, God said, as I was with Moses, I'm going to be with you. I will never leave you. What a promise. That's quoted in Hebrews, where God says,
I will never, ever fail or forsake you. That's so beautiful. God is faithful. He doesn't betray us, doesn't leave us. The moment of our death, when we need God most, He promises, I will never, ever fail or forsake you. I'm getting goosebumps because everybody fears the moment of their death, but there's a great comfort, a great grace. That's the meaning of God is with us. It's going to take us through even our own death.

0: What beautiful promises we have in the Word of God. God is faithful. Love the story of Shadrach, Meshach, and Abednego. This comes from the book of Daniel. In Catholic terminology, the Catholic Bible has Hananiah, Azariah, Mishael. This is from the book of Daniel. If you remember, the three Hebrew young men were taken captive in Babylon, and they were told that they needed to bow down to Nebuchadnezzar's golden idol. And anybody that didn't bow down was going to be thrown into the furnace. Well, they had great audacity, Shadrach, Meshach, and Abednego, and they spoke those courageous words. And after they were threatened to be thrown into the fire, they said, "Our God is able to save us. But even if he chooses not to, we will not worship your golden image." And that set Nebuchadnezzar off in a terrible fury. And what he did is he took the furnace and he had them heat it 7 times hotter. And it was so hot that the men that were trying to put Shadrach, Meshach, and Abednego into the fire, they got burned up. Sometimes it seems like you believe, you pray, you tithe, you're doing all the right things, you're being obedient, yet the fires are worse, and they get hotter. And when it rains, it pours, and you're thinking to yourself, what is going on? What is my believing getting me? And as I said, as Christians, we are not exempt from the fire. We're not exempt from the trials and the tribulations. They come to everybody. And sometimes, especially because you're a believer, you get the trials and the tribulations. I don't want you to be discouraged. I don't want you to give up. I want you to understand that you're not exempt and I'm not exempt. Nobody's exempt. So after they were thrown into the fire, these are these believing Hebrew young men. Nebuchadnezzar, the king, with a sly smile on his face, looked into the fire and he was amazed. And he had a question. He said, "Didn't we send 3 men in bound into that fire? Now I see 4 men loose, and one of them looks like the Son of God." That is so beautiful. Wow, you see, no matter what fire you're going through, or no matter what fire you're in, you're not alone. One like the Son of God is in there with you, and you're not bound, you're loose, you're free. The devil may think that he's got you, but he doesn't. You stay faithful. You be obedient. You keep giving. And eventually, you will have victory, eventually. As I said, being a believer doesn't exempt you. Jesus said, "In the world, you will have tribulation, but cheer up. I have overcome the world." This is the victory that overcomes the world. Even our faith that God is with us, that God is true, that God is faithful. There's all kinds of fires in life, as we know. Fire of divorce, grieving, losing somebody that you love, struggle with an addiction, health problems. Please understand this. When you are in the fire, you are not alone. One like the Son of God is with you. You're not bound. You are free, even though you're going through. And as I said, as you go through, you grow through. This is how you learn trust. Love that story that I like to tell about footprints. You've probably heard the story. You've seen the poster. This man has a dream, and on the beach, there's this 2 sets of footprints, and life is going well, and God is with him and walking alongside him. And then he gets into a tribulation, a hard time, a suffering, and then he sees 1 set of footprints. He wakes up and he starts praying and he says, "Lord," he said, "I don't understand it. When the times were good, yeah, you were walking, you were with me, you were right alongside with me. But then when the going got tough, you left me." And then he sensed God saying to him, "Wait a minute, you misunderstood the dream. You're right. When the times are good, I'm walking right there alongside of you. But when the times were tough, that 1 set of footprints wasn't yours. They were mine. You see, I was carrying you." Sometimes it doesn't seem like it. We wonder where God is. But the bottom line is, as I've reflected upon my whole life, my whole journey to this point, and some of the hard times that I've been through, as I reflected upon it in prayer, I praise God that God carried me and took me through. It wasn't me. It seems like it was me, but it wasn't me. God takes us through, and we grow through as we go through. Love how the story ends. The three Hebrews come out of the fire. Get this now. Their bodies were fine. Their clothes weren't even scorched. Their hair wasn't singed, and they didn't even smell like smoke. Jesus put it this way, not one hair on your head will be harmed. That's exactly what he talked about, that he's going to be with us as we go through. And because he's with us, he comes to us to give us something real and personal. He comes to take us through. He comes to protect us, and he comes to bring us victory. I love what it says in the scriptures. We are more than conquerors through him who loves us. And if God is for us, who can be against? I realize that you're going through some hard times. I'm simply reminding you of the truth. You're a believer. Don't magnify yourself in your own ineptness, your own insecure self. Rather, magnify God. Give God praise and thanks. This is the victory that overcomes the world, even our faith. And simply believe that he's with you, he's carrying you, and he's helping you. And you can do whatever it is you need to do because God is with you. Don't just live, live with passion. Hope you enjoyed that episode. God is with you as a believer. Wanted to share with you this letter that I got from a woman named Peggy in Maryland. Said, Father, you're a breath of fresh air. Thanks for saying that. I've ordered three of your books, and your books have changed my life. That's exactly why I wrote these books. I wrote a book called Challenges Make Champions. As I said in the episode, we all have challenges, tribulations, trials, difficulties, but get this, because of our faith, we don't have to be victims, we can be victors. We don't have to be overwhelmed, we can overcome. There's tombstones, but they're just a stepping stone in life. We can turn our scars into stars, and it all is because God is with us. I want you to get my books. They're going to help you in your walk. They will help you to develop your personal relationship with God. This book, Challenges Make Champions, will really, really, really help you. All you got to do is call 844-FATHER-C. We'll get that book to you. You can write me in Houston, Texas, 77024, or go to my brand new secure website, frcedric.org, and you can order the book there, other books. 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Don't just live, live with passion. Greetings, I'm Father Cedric Pizania. 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You can see more through a teardrop than you can through a telescope. May Almighty God bless you, Father, Son, and Holy Spirit. Amen.
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This series takes you on a tour of Catholic liturgical music history through presentations of the various genres and composers, in-person interviews with local church music directors, and exclusive performance demonstrations by Stephanie and her colleagues.

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0: The angel of the Lord declared to Mary,
1: and she conceived of the Holy Spirit.
0: Hail Mary, full of grace, the Lord is with thee. Blessed art thou among women, and blessed is the fruit of thy womb, Jesus.
1: Holy Mary, Mother of God, pray for us sinners, now and at the hour of our death. Amen.
0: Behold, the handmaid of the Lord.
1: Be it done unto me according to thy word.
0: Hail Mary, full of grace, the Lord is with thee. Blessed art thou among women, and blessed is the fruit of thy womb, Jesus.
1: Holy Mary, Mother of God, pray for us sinners, now and at the hour of our death. Amen.
0: And the Word was made flesh,
1: and dwelt among us.
0: Hail Mary, full of grace, the Lord is with thee. Blessed art thou among women, and blessed is the fruit of thy womb, Jesus.
1: Holy Mary, Mother of God, pray for us sinners, now and at the hour of our death. Amen.
0: Pray for us, O Holy Mother of God,
1: that we may be made worthy of the promises of Christ.
0: Let us pray. Pour forth, we beseech thee, O Lord, thy grace into our hearts, that we, to whom the incarnation of Christ, thy Son, was made known by the message of an angel, may by his passion and cross be brought to the glory of his resurrection, through Christ our Lord.
1: Amen.

Hello, dear friends. I'm Father Anthony Mihalik, and I welcome you to this time of special devotion and prayer, the novena to honor our Mother of Perpetual Help. We come to you from the Basilica of Our Lady of Perpetual Help, the Mission Church in Boston, Massachusetts. And we invite you to join us as we raise our minds, our hearts, and our voices in prayer to Mary, the Mother of God, and our own dear Mother. Through her loving gaze,

0: We are led ever more deeply into the great mystery of God's love for us. Through her, we are brought ever closer to her divine Son, our Lord Jesus Christ. We contemplate her beauty, serenity, and majesty as she is given to us in the holy icon of our Mother of Perpetual Help. She gazes on us and she points us to Him. She holds her divine Son close to herself, yet she offers Him lovingly to us, her children. Mother of Perpetual Help, we come before you and look to your holy icon, which teaches us how to follow Jesus, your Son, with faith and confidence in the midst of our daily lives. You call us to enter with you into the mystery of redemption as we contemplate the incarnation, passion, death, and resurrection of Jesus, our Redeemer. Holy Mary, you have been blessed and favored by God. You became not only the mother of the Redeemer, but the mother of the redeemed as well. We come to you today as your loving children. Watch over us and take care of us. As you held the child Jesus in your loving arms, so take us in your arms. Be a mother at every moment ready to help us. For God, who is mighty, has done great things for you, and God's mercy is from age to age on those who love God. Intercede for us, dear Mother, in obtaining pardon for our sins, love for Jesus, final perseverance, and the grace always to call upon you. Dearest Mary, from the cross, your Son gave you to us as our mother. In confidence, we present our needs to you and trust in your motherly care for us. 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Hail Mary, full of grace, the Lord is with thee. Blessed art thou among women, and blessed is the fruit of thy womb, Jesus. Holy Mary, Mother of God, pray for us sinners, now and at the hour of our death. Amen. Hail Mary, full of grace, the Lord is with you. Blessed are you among women, and blessed is the fruit of your womb, Jesus. Holy Mary, Mother of God, pray for us sinners, now and at the hour of our death. Amen. Hail Mary, full of grace, the Lord is with thee. Blessed art thou among women, and blessed is the fruit of thy womb, Jesus. Holy Mary, Mother of God, pray for us sinners, now and at the hour of our death. Amen. Through the powerful intercession of our Mother of Perpetual Help, may Almighty God bless you and free you of every ill of mind, body, and spirit. In the name of the Father, and of the Son, and of the Holy Spirit. Amen.
1: A reading from the Gospel according to Luke.

Now there were shepherds in the region living in the fields and keeping watch over their flock. The angel of the Lord appeared to them, and the glory of the Lord shone around them, and they were struck with great fear. The angel said to the shepherds, "Do not be afraid, for behold, I proclaim to you good news of great joy that will be for all the people. For today in the city of David, a Savior has been born for you, who is Messiah and Lord. And this will be the sign for you. You will find an infant wrapped in swaddling clothes and lying in a manger." And suddenly there was a multitude of heavenly hosts with the angel praising and saying, "Glory to God in the highest, and on earth peace to those on whom his favor rests." The Gospel of the Lord. Praise be to you, Lord Jesus Christ. Life, like birth, takes time. It has a long stage of development. A flower appears only after a slow unfolding of the bud. And yet every tiny movement of the unfolding is a moment of development which contributes to the glory of the full flower. Unfortunately, we never quite grasp the process until it's over. We see the rose and its beauty, but we don't see all the stages it goes through. Strangely, unlike life, we humans are so anxious, are so impatient with the process. We are restless with our beginnings, our smallness. It's really difficult for us to wait and to trust that something good and great will come of all the quiet unfolding, those small, undetected moments of movement in between. Mary of Nazareth rejoiced in all the ways God smiled on her littleness. And she believed that greatness would be fashioned out of her own life, her own womb. She believed in the promise of God, and in doing so, she gave birth to that promise. And what could be more fragile and quiet and small than the unborn child in the womb of Mary? Every child before birth is voiceless and vulnerable. They are tiny and insignificant. They're not big. They're not important. But with hope and with trust and with patience, which are all gifts of the pregnant mother, life is born again in every child who sees the light of day. You know, someone once commented to Mother Teresa that her order of sisters was not achieving very much. They had said to her, "In this ocean of need, your sister's efforts are but small drops of water. I mean, they're like little girls holding small cups against gigantic waves." And Mother Teresa responded to them, and she said, "I do not think the way you do. I don't look for numbers. I urge my sisters always to begin small. Every small act of love for the unwanted and the poor is important to Jesus." So had magnitude and numbers been Mother Teresa's priority, she could never have picked up the first dying person from the streets of Calcutta. And yet, by the time she died, in the unfolding of God's mystery, the number of lives that had been saved as the consequences of her sister's small and simple acts of love were running into the millions. The millions. In 1531, Our Lady appeared in Mexico to a poor, middle-aged native man named Juan Diego, who had walked 15 miles to a nearby barrio to attend Mass in honor of Our Lady. She was wearing an indigenous tunic embellished with Aztec symbols

And she had the black belt that is worn by pregnant women. When she spoke, she did not speak Spanish, the language of the conquistadors, but she spoke the language of Juan Diego himself. And she said to him, "I am the merciful mother of all peoples, the mother of everyone who loves me and invokes me. You be my messenger. You, the smallest of my children." In 1862, 4 years after Our Lady appeared to Bernadette in Lourdes, the local bishop, who had finally come to believe in the apparitions, wrote, "What sort of instrument is the Almighty using to communicate his merciful designs to us? Once again, it is what is poorest and most fragile in the world, a little girl of 14 born of a poor family." You know, in this busy world of ours, where so much seems to depend on success and recognition and on surrounding ourselves with comforts and luxury, Mary, Mother Teresa, Juan Diego, and Bernadette announced a whole different truth. Small is beautiful. Their lives were ones of simplicity. They asked for nothing more than God's love. And they achieved nothing in this world but their love for God. But every part of their lives is significant. Nothing is lost. Nothing is empty. In the end, everything is made glorious by such lives of simplicity. With Mary, what seems small and insignificant is beautiful, is valuable. Because with the small and insignificant, beautiful things are done for God.

The Chaplet of Divine Mercy. In the name of the Father, and of the Son, and of the Holy Spirit. Amen. You expired, Jesus, but the source of life gushed forth for souls, and the ocean of mercy opened up for the whole world. O font of life, unfathomable divine mercy, envelop the whole world and empty yourself out upon us. O blood and water which gushed forth from the heart of Jesus as a font of mercy for us, I trust in you. O blood and water which gushed forth from the heart of Jesus as a font of mercy for us, I trust in you. O blood and water which gushed forth from the heart of Jesus as a font of mercy for us, I trust in you. Our Father, who art in heaven, hallowed be thy name. Thy kingdom come, thy will be done, on earth as it is in heaven. Give us this day our daily bread, and forgive us our trespasses, as we forgive those who trespass against us. And lead us not into temptation, but deliver us from evil. Amen. Hail Mary, full of grace, the Lord is with thee. Blessed art thou among women, and blessed is the fruit of thy womb, Jesus. Holy Mary, Mother of God, pray for us sinners, now and at the hour of our death. Amen. I believe in God, the Father Almighty, creator of heaven and earth, and in Jesus Christ, his only Son, our Lord, who was conceived by the Holy Spirit, born of the Virgin Mary, suffered under Pontius Pilate, was crucified, died, and was buried. He descended into hell. On the third day, he arose again from the dead. He ascended into heaven and is seated at the right hand of God, the Father Almighty. From there, he will come to judge

the living and the dead. I believe in the Holy Spirit, the Holy Catholic Church, the communion of saints, the forgiveness of sins, the resurrection of the body, and life everlasting. Amen. Eternal Father, I offer you the body and blood, soul and divinity of your dearly beloved Son, our Lord Jesus Christ, in atonement for our sins and those of the whole world. For the sake of his sorrowful passion, have mercy on us and on the whole world. For the sake of his sorrowful passion, have mercy on us and on the whole world. For the sake of his sorrowful passion, have mercy on us and on the whole world. For the sake of his sorrowful passion, have mercy on us and on the whole world. For the sake of his sorrowful passion, have mercy on us and on the whole world. For the sake of his sorrowful passion, have mercy on us and on the whole world. For the sake of his sorrowful passion, have mercy on us and on the whole world. For the sake of his sorrowful passion, have mercy on us and on the whole world. For the sake of his sorrowful passion, have mercy on us and on the whole world. For the sake of his sorrowful passion, have mercy on us and on the whole world. Eternal Father, I offer you the body and blood, soul and divinity of your dearly beloved Son, our Lord Jesus Christ, in atonement for our sins and those of the whole world. For the sake of his sorrowful passion, have mercy on us and on the whole world. For the sake of his sorrowful passion, have mercy on us and on the whole world. For the sake of his sorrowful passion, have mercy on us and on the whole world. For the sake of his sorrowful passion, have mercy on us and on the whole world. For the sake of his sorrowful passion, have mercy on us and on the whole world. For the sake of his sorrowful passion, have mercy on us and on the whole world. For the sake of his sorrowful passion, have mercy on us and on the whole world. For the sake of his sorrowful passion, have mercy on us and on the whole world. For the sake of his sorrowful passion, have mercy on us and on the whole world. For the sake of his sorrowful passion, have mercy on us and on the whole world. Eternal Father, I offer you the body, blood, soul, and divinity of your dearly beloved Son, our Lord Jesus Christ, in atonement for our sins and those of the whole world. For the sake of his sorrowful passion, have mercy on us and on the whole world. For the sake of his sorrowful passion, have mercy on us and on the whole world. For the sake of his sorrowful passion, have mercy on us and on the whole world. For the sake of his sorrowful passion, have mercy on us and on the whole world. For the sake of his sorrowful passion, have mercy on us and on the whole world. For the sake of his sorrowful passion, have mercy on us and on the whole world. For the sake of his sorrowful passion, have mercy on us and on the whole world. For the sake of his sorrowful passion, have mercy on us and on the whole world. For the sake of his sorrowful passion, have mercy on us and on the whole world. For the sake of his sorrowful passion, have mercy on us and on the whole world. Eternal Father, I offer you the body and blood, soul and divinity of your dearly beloved Son, our Lord Jesus Christ, in atonement for our sins and those of the whole world. For the sake of his sorrowful passion, have mercy on us and on the whole world. For the sake of his sorrowful passion, have mercy on us and on the whole world. For the sake of his sorrowful passion, have mercy on us and on the whole world. For the sake of his sorrowful passion, have mercy on us and on the whole world. For the sake of his sorrowful passion, have mercy on us and on the whole world. For the sake of his sorrowful passion, have mercy on us and on the whole world. For the sake of his sorrowful passion, have mercy on us and on the whole world. For the sake of his sorrowful passion, have mercy on us and on the whole world. For the sake of his sorrowful passion, have mercy on us and on the whole world. For the sake of his sorrowful passion, have mercy on us
and on the whole world.

Eternal Father, I offer you the body and blood, soul and divinity of your dearly beloved Son, our Lord Jesus Christ, in atonement for our sins and those of the whole world. For the sake of his sorrowful passion, have mercy on us and on the whole world. For the sake of his sorrowful passion, have mercy on us and on the whole world. For the sake of his sorrowful passion, have mercy on us and on the whole world. For the sake of his sorrowful passion, have mercy on us and on the whole world. For the sake of his sorrowful passion, have mercy on us and on the whole world. For the sake of his sorrowful passion, have mercy on us and on the whole world. For the sake of his sorrowful passion, have mercy on us and on the whole world. For the sake of his sorrowful passion, have mercy on us and on the whole world. For the sake of his sorrowful passion, have mercy on us and on the whole world. For the sake of his sorrowful passion, have mercy on us and on the whole world. Holy God, Holy Mighty One, Holy Immortal One, have mercy on us and on the whole world. Holy God, Holy Mighty One, Holy Immortal One, have mercy on us and on the whole world. Holy God, Holy Mighty One, Holy Immortal One, have mercy on us and on the whole world. Eternal God, in whom mercy is endless and the treasury of compassion inexhaustible, look kindly upon us and increase your mercy in us, that in difficult moments we might not despair or become despondent, but with great confidence submit ourselves to your holy will, which is love and mercy itself. In the name of the Father, and of the Son, and of the Holy Spirit. Amen. We thank you for joining us here at the Basilica of Our Lady of Perpetual Help. It is our sincere desire that your prayers will continue to be joined with ours during this time of novena in praise of our Blessed Mother. Please know that the intentions you hold in mind and heart will be brought before the holy icon of our Mother of Perpetual Help during our regular time of this novena devotion. Every Wednesday after the 7 a.m. and 12:10 Mass, and again on Wednesday evenings at 5 o'clock. The Redemptorists have been serving the people of God here in Boston for over 150 years. We pray that that legacy may continue far into the future. For more information with regard to the work and ministry of the Redemptorist Fathers and Brothers, or to make a donation to the Basilica of Our Lady of Perpetual Help, please visit our website at bostonsbasilica.com. 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And together, may we pray for an ever deepening love for Mary, our Mother of Perpetual Help. May she bring us ever closer to the love of God, ever closer to the embrace of her divine Son. Mother of Perpetual Help, pray for us. May God bless you.

of Boston. My vocation started at a very, very young age. My pastor was a great, great pastor from France. He was in Haiti for so many years. I was his altar server for so many years. Then I said, oh, I would like to be a priest like this priest. He was so good. He was involved in people's lives in so many ways. He was the only one who had a car in that village. Whenever someone got sick, they went to see him, to bring the sick to the hospital. He was a great man. He was trying his best to bring people to Christ. I said, wow, I would like to be like him. That's the way my vocation started. Then I went to the high school. I said, I want to be a priest, to be like this great priest. Oh, there is so much joy to come to the Catholic TV Mass, to sit the Catholic TV Mass, especially for those who are unable to go to church, the homebound, the sick. There are so many nursing homes around here. Whenever I go to the hospital or to a nursing homes or to the shopping malls, everyone always say, oh, I know you, I know you, I know you from the TV, I know you. Almost everywhere I go, people always point their finger at me and say, I know you from the TV, from the Catholic Mass. That gets me lots of joy. Then they always say, thank you for doing the Catholic TV Mass. The Catholic TV Mass has touched so many lives.

The Catholic TV Network welcomes and invites you to celebrate the sacred mysteries, listen to God's Word, and in the Holy Eucharist, proclaim the victory of Jesus over death until He comes in glory.

0: Let us begin our celebration, as always, with the sign that saves us. In the name of God, the Father, and of the Son, and of the Most Holy Spirit. Amen. The grace and the peace of God our Father and the Lord Jesus Christ be with each and every one of you. Amen. My name is Father Michael Della Penna. I'm from St. Leonard's Church, although I am getting transferred. I'm going to be going to the St. Francis Center in Caledon, and I'm joined today by our lovely secular Franciscan, Maria De Stefano, and we enter into this moment of prayer, the perfect prayer of the church, asking our God in a special way to help us to open our hearts so that we might truly receive His good news and act on it. And we begin to do so by asking God to forgive us for those moments where we have failed to love. O loving Lord, You were sent to heal the contrite of heart. Lord, have mercy.
1: Lord,
0: You came to call sinners. Christ, have mercy. Lord, You are seated at the right hand of the Father to intercede for us. Lord, have mercy. May Almighty God have mercy on us, forgive us all of our sins, and bring us to everlasting life. And let us pray. O loving God, who by Your ineffable mercy have been pleased through the labors of Your priest, Saint Juniper Serra, to count many American peoples within Your church, grant by his intercession that we may so join our hearts to You in love as to carry always and everywhere before all people the image of Your only begotten Son, who lives and reigns with You in the unity of the Holy Spirit, one God forever and ever. Amen. Amen. Please be seated as we listen to the Word of God with our hearts.
2: A reading from the book of the prophet Amos. Seek good and not evil.

0: that you may live. Then truly will the Lord, the God of hosts, be with you as you claim. Hate evil and love good, and let justice prevail at the gate. Then it may be that the Lord, the God of hosts, will have pity on the remnant of Joseph. I hate, I spurn your feasts, says the Lord. I take no pleasure in your solemnities. Your cereal offerings I will not accept, nor consider your stall-fed peace offerings. Away with your noisy songs. I will not listen to the melodies of your harps. But if you would offer me burnt offerings, then let justice surge like water, and goodness like an unfailing stream. The word of the Lord.
1: Thanks be to God.

0: The Lord be with you.
1: And with your spirit.
0: A reading from the Holy Gospel according to Matthew.
1: Glory to the Lord.
0: When Jesus came to the territory of the Gadarenes, two demoniacs who were coming from the tombs met him. They were so savage that no one could travel by that road. They cried out, "What have you to do with us, Son of God? Have you come here to torment us before the appointed time?" Some distance away, a herd of many swine was feeding. The demons pleaded with him, "If you drive us out, send us into the herd of swine." And he said to them, "Go then." They came out and entered the swine, and the whole herd rushed down the steep bank into the sea, where they were all drowned. The swine herds ran away, and when they came to the town, they reported everything, including what had happened to the demoniacs. Thereupon, the whole town came out to meet Jesus, and when they saw him, they begged him to leave their district. The Gospel of the Lord.
1: Praise to you, Lord Jesus Christ.
0: May the peace of our Lord Jesus be with each and every one.

one of you. So today we have a very challenging, and I would say even a very provocative story from the gospel. And it's really odd, if you will. It's kind of mysterious. Even that last line, reading it again, imagine telling Jesus, leave. Please leave. That's what happens. So there's a tragedy in this gospel. It's also very beautiful on the one hand. It's kind of both. It's this beautiful gospel about freedom. It's about anyone being able to be redeemed on the one hand. It's about Jesus going to the very outskirts, the very depth where Satan is dominating and freeing people, redeeming their hearts. But at the same time, it's about how sometimes the good news costs, huh? There's a price tag, if you will, or it can be rejected or even perceived as bad news. So what do we have? In the opening moment, we have our God, Jesus, really being that good shepherd, going out to the Gadarenes. This is the place where you could say is the center of the Gentiles, right? The furthest away from God, if you will. And he's purposely looking for those who are forsaken, those who are furthest away from God, the forgotten. He wants to rescue them, right? He wants to try to bring back those who are most away. And we can say, well, who would that be? Especially in this story, who are the people who are most furthest away from God? And right away, we might say, well, obviously the demoniacs, right? They're demons. And yet, ironically, they're the very ones who recognize Jesus, huh? They confess him. They say, you are the Son of God. They know exactly who they are and who Jesus is. They know that there will be an appointed time. They're on a short leash. They actually know, you know, that they're guilty. That's why they say, are you here to torture us before the appointed time? So it's not really those demoniacs who are the furthest. I might even propose today, you know who's even further away from God? It appears in the story, the Gadarenes, huh? They're the ones, you could say, the townspeople who they don't even recognize Jesus, huh? When they come down, they actually tell him to leave. You could say, who's really possessed in the story? Well, they are, right? They're possessed by their own possessions, by choosing the pigs even over Jesus, if you will. They're the ones that are really, even by their name, the Gadarenes. It's called enclosed. That's what it means, Gadarene. It means being enclosed or walled in. Their hearts are walled in against the grace of God. They're so stubborn or blind that they don't even recognize that these two men were freed, but they actually are sad that they lost money, the economy of it all. So I think in this story, you know, we see how beautifully God can redeem anyone. You know, those souls who are even enslaved to sin, he brings them back from the dead. That's that symbolism of the tomb. He can do anything, right? He unites these two guys who were estranged from God and the community, but he does so at a price, right? And that's what the good news, sometimes we can say it costs. In a sense, you could say he actually exchanges places with those who are possessed, right? Now, he's the one that's being the outcast. And it's also true, you could say in this story, and that's why it's so ironic, sometimes people simply don't want to pay the price of that good news, huh? Juniper Serra had a beautiful line, you know, sometimes those who reject us, you know, like we have that gospel passage, shake the dust off your feet. And he says, siempre adelante, nunca atrás. Always go forward, huh? Never backwards. So in a sense, when we go out into the world and we try to help, sometimes we get hurt. That's what Jesus experienced today. And that's true. They say, like, when you're trying to make a bridge between two people, you know, trying to reconcile them, you become a bridge and you get walked on both sides, you know, kind of. But unfortunately, sometimes they say too, like, you know, no good deed goes unpunished. In a sense, you can see the cost today that Jesus endures is just that. So I think the gospel today
can ask us some provocative questions if we interior.

0: realize, you know, what are my unfreedoms? What are the things that I'm possessed by that I'm not willing to let go of, even when Jesus is here? What enslaves me so much that I would choose it over my very freedom? What is the price that I won't pay, huh, to live out that good news so that I won't be hurt? Amen. My sisters and my brothers, please stand. And through the intercession of St. Juniper Serra, we bring all of our needs before our God in this moment.
1: For Leo, our Pope, Richard, our Archbishop, and all clergy and religious throughout the world, we pray to the Lord.
2: Lord, hear our prayer.
1: That God may grant wisdom and strength to those in positions of leadership, we pray to the Lord.
2: Lord, hear our prayer.
1: For the grace of true contrition for our sins, we pray to the Lord.
2: Lord, hear our prayer.
1: For all missionaries working throughout the world, we pray to the Lord.
2: Lord, hear our prayer.
1: For all viewers and benefactors of the Catholic TV network, we pray to the Lord.
2: Lord, hear our prayer.
1: For the health of the sick and suffering, and for all those who care for them, we pray to the Lord.
2: Lord, hear our prayer.
1: For the repose of the souls of the faithful departed, we pray to the Lord.
0: Lord, hear our prayer. Good and loving God, we know that you do hear all of our prayer. We ask you to grant them all if it be your will. And we ask this through Christ our Lord.
2: Amen.

0: Pray, my sisters and my brothers, that my sacrifice and yours may be acceptable to God, the Almighty Father.
1: May the Lord accept the sacrifice at your hands for the praise and the glory of his name, for our good and the good of all his holy church.
0: Look upon the sacrificial gifts we offer Almighty God on the feast day of Saint Juniper Serra, and grant that we who celebrate the mysteries of the Lord's Passion may imitate what we now do. We ask this through Christ our Lord.
1: Amen.
0: The Lord be with you.
1: And with your spirit.
0: Lift up your hearts.
1: We lift them up to the Lord.
0: Let us now give thanks to the Lord our God.
1: It is right and just.
0: It is truly right and just, our duty and our salvation, always and everywhere, to give you thanks, Lord, Holy Father, Almighty and Eternal God, through Christ our Lord. For as on the festival of Saint Juniper Serra, you bid your church rejoice, so too you strengthen her by the example of his holy life. You teach her by his words of preaching, and you keep her safe in answer to his prayers. And so, with all of the company of the angels and the saints, we sing the hymn of your praise as without end we acclaim.

You are indeed holy, O Lord, the font of all holiness. Make holy, therefore, these gifts, we pray, by sending down your Spirit upon them like the dewfall, so that they may become for us the body and the blood of our Lord Jesus Christ. At the time he was betrayed and entered willingly into his passion, he took bread, and giving thanks, he broke it, and he gave it to his disciples, saying, "Take this, all of you, and eat of it. This is my body, which will be given up for you."

In a similar way, when supper was ended, he took the chalice, and once more giving thanks, he gave it to his disciples, saying, "Take this, all of you, and drink from it. For this is the chalice of my blood, the blood of the new and eternal covenant, which will be poured out for you and for many for the forgiveness of sins. Do this in memory of me."

0: Therefore, as we celebrate the memorial of his death and resurrection, we offer you, Lord, the bread of life and the chalice of salvation, giving thanks that you have held us worthy to be in your presence and minister to you. Humbly, we pray that partaking of the body and the blood of Christ, we may be gathered into one by the Holy Spirit. Remember, Lord, your church spread throughout the entire world and bring her to the fullness of charity, together with Leo, our Pope, Richard, our Bishop, and all the clergy. Remember especially all of our brothers and our sisters who have fallen asleep in the hope of the resurrection and all who have died in your mercy. Welcome them, Lord, into the light of your face. And have mercy on us all, we pray, that with the Blessed Virgin Mary, Mother of God, with Blessed Joseph, her spouse, with the Blessed Apostles, St. Francis, St. Clare, St. Michael, St. Jude, and all the saints, and St. Juniper Serra, who have pleased you throughout the ages, we may merit to be co-heirs to eternal life and may praise and glorify you through your Son, Jesus Christ. Through him, and with him, and in him, O God, Almighty Father, in the unity of the Holy Spirit, all glory and honor is yours forever and ever.
1: Amen.
0: My sisters and my brothers, now let us lift up our hearts in prayer, the very prayer that Jesus himself taught us. Our Father, who art in heaven, hallowed be thy name. Thy kingdom come, and thy will be done, on earth as it is in heaven. Give us this day our daily bread, and forgive us our trespasses, as we forgive those who trespass against us. And lead us not into temptation, but deliver us from evil. Deliver us, Lord, we pray, from every evil. Graciously grant peace in our days, that by the help of your mercy, we may be always free from sin and safe from all distress, as we await the blessed hope and the coming of our Savior, Jesus Christ.
2: For the kingdom, the power, and the glory are yours, now and forever.
0: Lord Jesus Christ, who said to your apostles, "Peace I leave you, my peace I give you," look not on our sins, but on the faith of your church, and graciously grant her peace and unity in accordance with your will, who live and reign forever and ever.
2: Amen.
0: The peace of the Lord be with you always.
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0: Let us show to one another the sign of peace, the peace the world can never give.
3: Peace.

0: My sisters, my brothers, behold the Lamb of God. 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
1: Lord, I am not worthy that you should enter under my roof, but only say the word, and my soul shall be healed.

0: Let us pray. By the power of this mystery, O Lord, confirm your servants in the true faith, that they may everywhere profess in word and in deed the faith which blessed Saint Juniper Serra never ceased to labor, and for which he spent his whole life. We ask this through Christ our Lord.
1: Amen.
0: The Lord be with you.
1: And with your spirit.
0: And may Almighty God now bless each and every one of you, the Father, Son, and the Most Holy Spirit. Amen. Go in peace.
1: Thanks be to God.

We have worshiped God, the Father, the Son, and the Holy Spirit. The Lord has invited us to the altar, and this great prayer has brought benefit to ourselves, the church, and the whole world.

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0: Saint Michael the Archangel, defend us in battle. Be our protection against the wickedness and snares of the devil. May God rebuke him, we humbly pray. And do thou, O Prince of the Heavenly Host, by the power of God, cast into hell Satan and all the evil spirits who prowl through the world seeking the ruin of souls. Amen.
1: Hi, I'm Bishop Reed. Join me each day in praying the rosary from beautiful places like Mission San Diego and other shrines and cathedrals and basilicas around the United States of America, right here on Catholic TV, America's Catholic Television Network.

Benedetto Jesus Christus. Praise be Jesus Christ. Welcome to this live stream broadcast of Hopefully the 14th Wednesday General Audience, held today in a sunny and quite warm St. Peter's Square. My name is Devin Watkins, and I'll be providing the English language commentary and translation for this particular audience. From wherever you're joining us, I'd like to welcome you to this live broadcast. Some of you may be joining us through various Vatican media channels, perhaps the Vatican News apps, the Vatican News web portal, our English YouTube channel, or our Facebook live feed. We also welcome all of you who are joining us through our various broadcasting partners, including EWTN, Chaikana News India, Catholic Faith Network in America, Salt and Light TV, Radio Maria UK, Shalom World TV, Atmada Shan TV, Catholic TV, or Luminous Radio in India. 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As we go live this morning, Pope Leo is making his way

Pope Mobile through St. Peter's Square, greeting the thousands of faithful who have come out to see him despite the heat. This is the end of June in Rome, and temperatures are quite high. However, there are many people out to enjoy the Holy Father's presence. This is the final general audience, I believe, of the, well, June for sure, but the Holy Father will take the month of July off, and there shouldn't be any general audiences until August. The Holy Father this morning will focus his catechesis and continue his reflections on the documents of the Second Vatican Council. This morning is the third installment of his reflections on the Constitution Sacrosanctum Concilium. Focusing especially on the Eucharistic mystery. This is the fourth installment of that series on the Sacrosanctum Concilium. As the Holy Father makes his round, you can hear in the background the cheers and chants of the faithful, as well as a few musical groups who are set up here in the square to celebrate the Holy Father's event with the faithful who have come out to see him. Father met with several writers from around the world who came to the Vatican to mark the 100th anniversary of the Vatican Publishing House, the LEV. In his address, the Holy Father thanked authors and writers for their imagination, their creativity, and ways of engaging thinking people of their who read them. We need you, he said, with Pope St. Paul VI. Writing noted Pope Leo is a form of human expression in which a variety of styles and languages serve as teachers and role models. Writing is an act of proof of revelation, he said. For it reveals who we are, what we believe and hope for, the world we strive toward, and the future of which we dream. In this pursuit of truth, we sense that truth is subtle, said Pope Leo, revealing itself to us in our inner dialogue with God and in our open and respectful dialogue with our neighbors. However, warned the Pope, we are never masters of the truth. If anything, it is the truth that conquers us. The Pope said he hopes writers will inspire others to be drawn to truth because they themselves are drawn to it. Writing, hopefully this morning, is an act of humanity. Literature, he said, encompasses the full spectrum of human experience, gaining a breadth of perspective that broadens our humanity. We develop an imaginative empathy that enables us to identify with how others see, experience, and respond to realities.

Without such empathy, there can be no solidarity, sharing, compassion, or mercy. The Pope observed that when writers write stories and develop their characters, they and their readers identify with them, grasping their points of view, emotions, feelings, and attitudes. This, said the Pope, makes reading a great training ground of humanity that allows readers to experience, because in a sense readers live many lives in addition to their own as they read. It also helps us to discover different perspectives, to avoid treating our own views as absolute, and to piece together, as in a mosaic, the outline of that truth which always transcends us. Finally noted Pope Leo, the act of writing concerns God. He recalled how several theologians have reflected on the harmony between the act of writing and the revelation of the biblical God. It is the very structure of revelation, he said, that gives us the authority to do so. And all that was taken from Pope Leo XIV's encounter audience this morning with writers who are celebrating the 100th anniversary of the Vatican Publishing House. See, the Holy Father has made his way with the Pope Mobile up onto the stage set up here in St. Peter's Square and is pausing for a moment to greet the readers at the audience before making his way onto the stage.

0: A reading from the first letter of St. Paul to the Corinthians. For just as the body is one and has many members, and all the members of the body, though many, are one body, so it is with Christ. Now you are the body of Christ and individually members of it. The word of the Lord.
1: And now we'll hear the same gospel read in German, Spanish, and Chinese.
2: Lesung aus dem ersten.

0: Subito dopo aver
1: immediately after recalling Jesus' Last Supper,
0: la Costituzione, the Constitution on the Liturgy speaks
1: of the Eucharist
0: con questi
1: in these Augustinian terms.
0: Per I cristiani,
1: for Christians,
0: prendere parte
1: taking
0: alla
1: part at the Lord's
0: Signore
1: table
0: significa
1: means being
0: instructed formati dalla parola
1: by
0: di
1: God's
0: Dio,
1: Word
0: ristorarsi alla mensa del corpo
1: nourished
0: del Signore, rendere
1: giving
0: grazie
1: thanks
0: a Dio,
1: to God.
0: E ricevendolo nella sua parola
1: by receiving
0: e
1: Him in His Word and in the Eucharist
0: ciò che
1: that we become what we receive.
0: Diventiamo il
1: we
0: corpo
1: become the body
0: cui il capo è
1: whose
0: il Cristo
1: head is
0: risorto,
1: the risen Christ
0: assiso alla destra
1: seated
0: del Padre,
1: at the right hand of the Father
0: il quale ci prepara
1: who prepares a place for us in heaven.
0: L'Eucaristia è così,
1: thus the Eucharist
0: il sacramento
1: is the sacrament
0: del regno
1: of the
0: che
1: kingdom
0: viene
1: that is to come.
0: È il pane del cammino.
1: It is the bread for the journey that leads us to our heavenly homeland
0: fino al giorno beato,
1: until that blessed day when God
0: Dio sarà tutto
1: will be all
0: in, tutti.
1: In all.
0: L'assemblea liturgica offre il sacrificio non solo per le mani del sacerdote, ma
1: the liturgical
0: anche
1: assembly
0: unita
1: offers
0: lui
1: the sacrifice not only through the hands of the priest, but also with him.
0: È la forma
1: from
0: del
1: this perspective, the Eucharist is the form of the spiritual sacrifice of Christians
0: con Dio
1: as the path to union with God
0: reciproca
1: and with one another.
0: Partecipandovi,
1: by participating in it,
0: ad
1: they learn
0: se stessi
1: to offer
0: di
1: themselves
0: giorno in giorno a essere consumati
1: through Christ
0: per
1: the mediator. They should be drawn
0: Dio
1: day by day
0: loro
1: into ever more perfect union
0: così,
1: with God and with each other.
0: A Cristo,
1: thus, by incorporating us into Christ,
0: ad
1: the Eucharist
0: lo stile di vita del
1: teaches
0: Signore
1: us to
0: Gesù
1: adopt
0: stesso,
1: the very style of life of the Lord Jesus, which was marked by the free gift of Himself.
0: Questo dono ci
1: this
0: fa entrare
1: draws us into
0: nella
1: dinamica the
0: dynamic
1: of unity,
0: che offre
1: offering
0: un potente
1: a powerful antidote
0: ai fermenti
1: to the forces
0: di divisione
1: of division
0: che
1: that undermine
0: mondo,
1: our world,
0: le nostre comunità,
1: our communities,
0: le nostre
1: our
0: famiglie,
1: families,
0: il nostro cuore
1: and our hearts.
0: Carissimi, quando partecipiamo all'Eucaristia, siamo invitati
1: dear brothers and sisters, when we participate
0: Dio
1: in the Eucharist,
0: we
1: are invited to listen to the Word
0: Signore
1: of God and to be nourished at the Lord's table,
0: offre al Padre,
1: where He offers Himself to the Father.
0: Due parti della messa,
1: these two parts of the Mass, the Liturgy
0: della parola
1: of the Word and
0: e la
1: the Liturgy of the Eucharist,
0: sono così
1: are so closely connected with each other
0: da
1: that they form
0: un unico
1: but
0: atto
1: one single act of worship.
0: Per quanto riguarda la parola,
1: with regard to the word, it is important to remember that it is not merely a matter of acquiring intellectual knowledge of the Scriptures,
0: ma di ricevere
1: but of receiving
0: la
1: the word that is
0: efficace,
1: living and active,
0: rivolta da Dio
1: spoken
0: a
1: by God
0: e al tempo
1: to everyone
0: a
1: and at the same time to each individual.
0: Che nutre e alimenta
1: this word nourishes and sustains us together with the Eucharistic bread
0: e ci fa passare
1: and
0: dalla
1: leads us from
0: del
1: the decay of sin
0: alla vita nuova
1: to
0: in
1: new
0: Cristo
1: life in Christ.
0: L'Eucaristia ci apre
1: the Eucharist opens us to an understanding of Scripture,
0: così come la Sacra
1: just
0: Scriptura
1: as Scripture for its part illuminates and explains the mystery of Christ.
0: Il Concilio
1: the Second Vatican Council
0: ha
1: called for the treasures
0: più largamente I
1: of the Bible
0: della Bibbia
1: to be opened more abundantly so that a richer fare from the table of God's Word might be provided for the faithful. The liturgical reform translated this request
0: into
1: the treasure that is the lectionary, the book that gathers all the biblical readings for liturgical celebrations. This richness has been drawn from the purest source of the living tradition, which combines fidelity to tradition with openness to legitimate progress. The beginning of chapter 2 of the Constitution on the Liturgy is woven with references to the great river of tradition flowing from the fathers of the Church down to us.
0: Il nostro Salvatore nell'ultima cena, la notte
1: at the Last Supper, On the night when he was betrayed, our Savior instituted the Eucharistic sacrifice of his body and his blood. He did this in order to perpetuate the sacrifice of the cross throughout the centuries until he should come again, and so to entrust to his beloved spouse, the Church, the memorial of his death and resurrection, a sacrament of love, a sign of unity, a bond of charity, a paschal banquet in which Christ is eaten. The mind is filled with grace, and a pledge of future glory is given to us. Dear brothers and sisters, let us draw with faith from this source of divine life and allow ourselves to be transformed by the mystery we celebrate. And now we will hear the greetings and summary of the Holy Father's catechesis, read in French, and then the Holy Father will greet the French-speaking faithful in Italian, and we will then translate that into English.
2: De votre ministère apostolique universel. 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
1: I cordially greet the French-speaking pilgrims from Belgium, Cameroon, and France.
2: Frères et sœurs,
1: brothers and sisters, may we find in the Eucharist the source of the unity of Christian people, the strength needed to promote harmony and charity in our families and communities, which are often marked by conflict and division. May God bless you.
2: Que Dieu vous bénisse.

0: And with the Holy Father's blessing, we conclude this live-streamed broadcast of Pope Leo XIV's weekly general audience from St. Peter's Square. 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My name is Devin Watkins, and it has been a pleasure to provide the English language texts and translations for you. 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Laudetur Jesus Christus, praised be Jesus Christ.
1: Hello, I'm Father Thomas Riley, rector of the Lazarus Center for Healing Shrine, a place of peace, prayer, and meditation. 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

0: 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I'm Father Tom Riley. 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
1: Hi, I'm Claire McCallan, and you're watching Catholic TV, America's Catholic television network.

St. John Bosco was an Italian Catholic priest, teacher, and writer who lived in 19th century Turin. He's best known for his work in educating the youth and for founding a congregation inspired by the spirituality of St. Francis de Sales, the Salesians. If you travel to the Valdocco neighborhood in Turin, you'll find his home and the place where the Salesian mission was born. That's where we go today, to the Museo Casa Don Bosco in Turin, Italy.

0: In the beginning, there was love, faith, and great foresight. In the beginning, there was the light that shone upon a shed. A shed that became a house, a home that gave rise to dreams, emotions, smiles, where the future would be written. And today, this home has come down to us. So let us close our eyes and look. We will see youngsters picking up stones from the river and setting them into the refractory wall, partly as a game and partly to do their little bit. We will see them fill the corridors with joy while Mama Margaret is trying to cook, clean, and care for them all. We will see Don Bosco under the colonnade, where he gave the good night, a final thought for the day for his boys. We will see him writing and praying in his room. We will see him giving a future to his youngsters, teaching them a trade, always in the vanguard of things. Imagining the Salesians with his first collaborators, we will see him loved in life and mourned at his death. We will see faith, devotion. We will touch this with our hands in the iconography, the objects, the donations. And we will see the time of Don Bosco, the 1800s, a time of conflict and change, but also of art, new technologies like photography. Here, from among these walls, the congregation and the great Salesian family went out to the whole world. This house and home is a journey amid faith and art, life and history, love and light. An ever-living light as providence that surprises one. So let us open our eyes to this light and enter. Welcome to the origins. Welcome to Casa Don Bosco.
1: Museo Casa Don Bosco è collocato all'interno di Valdocco. Valdocco a sua volta si trova in un quartiere multietnico di Torino, a due passi da Porta Palazzo.
2: Casa Don Bosco Museum is first of all a casa, it's a home, the very first home that Don Bosco opened up to so many needy people, young people with his mother, and the first collaborators who joined him in this mission to the most underserved youth.
1: Racconta e incarna perfettamente i luoghi in cui è vissuto un santo, San Giovanni Bosco, i cortili, i porticati, i refettori, le sue camere. Racconta e descrive le scuole, i laboratori, tutto quanto ha riguardato la vita di Don Bosco qui a Valdocco.
2: Today it is a museum that keeps alive that legacy in a very vibrant way, a museum that engages with culture, that engages with people of the Catholic faith or of no faith who wish to know something more about Don Bosco's mission and about the way his dream has been realized all over the world.
3: Don Bosco è un santo italiano del 1800 che è diventato famoso per l'educazione. 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
4: Soon after his ordination, St. John Bosco rented the ramshackle Pinardi shed in Valdocco, on the outskirts of Turin. With his mother Margaret, he began to offer young orphans a home, a school, a playground, and a church.
2: It was just an empty field, really in what the Pope would call today the existential peripheries of Turin. On the ground floor, there's a lovely statue of Mama Margaret that is on the spot where she had established her vegetable garden. That statue is there to commemorate precisely the first boy that they welcomed into the house. a young lad who appears on a rainy night in May, afraid, shivering, cold. I have nobody, I'm nobody, I have no money, I don't know what to do, I'm afraid. And he cries. And she says, well, you come inside and stay with us tonight, and tomorrow the God of Providence will provide and show us what we need to do. And thus began the residency experience in Valdocco.
1: Museo Casa Don Bosco è casa, è famiglia, è relazioni. 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

0: For Don Bosco, loving young people was not enough. They had to know that they were loved. This spirit of Valdocco is alive today in the work of the Salesians worldwide. It is captured in the museum's logo, which is composed of four symbols, each one conveying the focus of each floor of the museum.
1: And so the ground level of the museum is a clay tile, the orange square that you see. That represents ordinary life, the events of everyday living on the ground, the courtyard, the playing fields, the portico, the goodnight cathedra from which Don Bosco spoke, the grounds where the kids ran around and learned and went to school.
0: The ground floor also includes the area outside the museum.
1: Around the museum, there are two schools, a middle school for academics, and then we have a school of culinary arts. And so we have this broad spectrum of services to reach a broad scope of children with different educational needs. We have a restaurant, we have a snack bar on the premises, we have a bookstore right on the premises.
0: And there are also three churches, all built by Don Bosco within a 25-year period.
1: First, the Pinardi Chapel, the very first place he established here on Easter Sunday, 1846. 6 years later, because of the increasing number of boys at the center, he builds the Church of St. Francis de Sales. That becomes the center of prayer for the oratory, where the boys went to daily mass with Don Bosco before they went to class, where Don Bosco preached, where his successor, Michael Rua, celebrated his first mass, where Domenico Savio had his mystical experience before the tabernacle behind the altar.
0: With the construction of the Church of St. Francis de Sales, the original Pinardi Chapel was repurposed.
1: The Pinardi Chapel became, first of all, a study hall, and Dominic Savio studied there. Then it became a dormitory for the boys. Eventually, it became a dining room for the Salesians. In 1863, Don Bosco realizes even that church has become too small, and he starts to build what is now the Basilica of Mary Help of Christians, a project that was 5 years in the making. So on the premises, we have three saints, obviously St. John Bosco, St. Mary Domenica Mazzarello, with whom he founded the Salesian Sisters, and then St. Dominic Savio himself, sort of the proof in the pudding that Don Bosco's method and means of education is conducive to holiness. And we have young Dominic as living proof, we can say, living proof from heaven of the way Don Bosco's way of accompanying youth helps people to become saints.
2: È interessante però la santità di Don Bosco, perché non si dice mai San Giovanni Bosco, si chiama Don Bosco, proprio per dire il suo essere semplice, il suo essere accanto alla gente, specialmente ai ragazzi. 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
0: When pilgrims or visitors arrive at the Casa Don Bosco, they have many options. The museum staff will tailor the visits according to the interests of those who come.
1: The welcoming reception area of the museum is what was Don Bosco's first bookbinding shop, because he was all about teaching the children the trades. There's a wonderful exhibit of the various trades he taught the boys: shoemaking, tailoring, carpentry, typesetting, bookbinding, eventually even photography. All of this so that the boys could enter the workforce with dignity and not be exploited.
3: Una volta entrati in questi spazi, incontriamo proprio nella sala accoglienza delle figure che hanno rappresentato la famiglia di Don Bosco: Borel, di nuovo Mamma Margherita, Cagliero, che tanto farà poi con le missioni.
0: Next on the logo is the blue hourglass, the symbol for the rooms in the basement. The hourglass evokes the passage of time because the underground rooms are the oldest in the house, excavated by Don Bosco in 1853. The color blue honors Mary, who was Don Bosco's inspiration, teacher, and guide. In these rooms, we find two permanent collections of Marian art.
1: Underground, there's also the original kitchen, which is where I am right now. And then the first dining room for the boys, with its characteristic stone and brick wall, which the boys actually carried with them from the river nearby to build. So it's a very evocative piece that sees the centrality of the young people in the building up concretely of the oratory.
4: One of my favorite exhibits here is this urn that was used for Don Bosco's beatification and canonization. Notice how it is supported by these rocks from the Dora River. These rocks are special because the oratory boys gathered them and brought them here to help to build this house. Used to support this urn, they signify that Don Bosco's holiness is founded on his relationship with young people, his fatherly love for them and their filial love for him. Taking care of young people is a love that elevates us to holiness because it is an expression of the greater love of God for us and our love for God.
1: Beyond it, underneath Don Bosco's bedroom, we have the wine cellar. Don Bosco made wine and shared it with his boys and gave his best wine as a gift to his benefactors. And then at the other end of the building, we have what was the dining room for the artisans, the older students. It was also the first Salesian theater, because when they weren't eating, they were having plays and little academia to have fun.
0: The renovation project for the new Casa Don Bosco began in 2018. The goal was to preserve and restore as much of the original structure as possible.
3: Le mura, le volte, tutto è stato ripreso, ripulito, ma nulla è stato cambiato o stravolto. 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
1: If we go up then to the second floor, the symbol is the purple box. It looks like a triangle. That could be a bishop's mitre, because the purple evokes Saint Francis de Sales, bishop, whose spirituality of this Salesianity from which Don Bosco drew is kind of the pervasive theme of that floor.
0: On the second floor, you will find the youth ministry room. The main focus here is a collection of paintings that present three charismatic dreams of Don Bosco.
2: La storia di Don Bosco è una storia veramente grande, una storia molto bella, affascinante. 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Ecco perché noi ci chiamiamo salesiani.
1: And there was this period of about a year and a half where he was wandering around trying to find a permanent home for the boys. And the Blessed Mother appears again to him, and that's the central panel. We call it the Field of Dreams, where she assures Don Bosco, don't worry, your boys will find a home in the courtyard with all the porticos. And he has no clue what that means, but it was a foretelling of what he would build. And she shows to him the place where the Church of Francis de Sales would be. And she indicates with her foot where the three martyrs of Rome were slain and where the Basilica would eventually be. The final dream occurs when Don Bosco is older, 1886, and it's the great missionary dream, where he understands that his mission has to go beyond, Valdocco has to go beyond Italy, and the Blessed Mother reveals to him that his mission will reach from Valparaiso in South America all the way to Peking in China. And she said, if you draw a line between the two cities, anywhere you hit land, there will be a Salesian house. In that room, we also have some very precious documents. The handwritten manuscript where Don Bosco tells that dream, the first three booklets of what would become the memoirs of the oratory, a document he didn't want to write, which he did purely out of obedience to Pope Pius IX, and that's all.
3: Ci siamo trovati di fronte immediatamente a migliaia di oggetti conservati in parte in quello che era il Museo Mariano collocato nel sottobasilica Maria Ausiliatrice. 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

0: symbol and the logo represents the third floor of the museum. It is a golden circle representing the holiness of Don Bosco. On this floor, we find the spiritual heart of the museum, the bedrooms where Don Bosco lived for 34 years and the room where he passed into eternity.
1: There's the first room that he moved into in 1853, where today we have two precious documents that record for us the charismatic founding of the congregation in 1854, when the first four young boys of the oratory, teenagers, resolved to stay with Don Bosco. And Michael Rua, as a teenager, records that event on January 26, 1854. We met in the room of Signor Don Bosco, and we resolved to live together an experience of fraternal charity. And we called ourselves Salesians, the first time they were called Salesians. In that room, the congregation was founded. In that room, Michael Rua took his first vows. In the room behind that one, for 25 years, Don Bosco lived. We see the bed where he slept, very little because he worked most nights, but the room where, in which bed he had his dreams. We see the desk where he wrote so many of the foundational documents for the Salesian sisters. Organized, set up with the furniture that he had at the time based on the historical documents we have to recreate the room as it was. Beside that room, we have the one where he died. In December of 87, he was moved to another room. He needed two beds to be shifted from one bed to another to avoid bed sores. And so we have the room where he passed away, and the display is quite evocative. His priestly clothing is laid out there as if sleeping, as if to say he is sleeping the sleep of faith.
0: On the third floor, we witness the fruits of Don Bosco's holiness, the extended Salesian family with his 32 branches. These everyday faith heroes have carried the spirit of Valdocco from Italy to 134 countries around the world. They represent every vocation in the church: single, married, lay, consecrated, missionary, deacons, priests, and bishops.
2: Abbiamo in una sala dedicata alle missioni salesiane proprio il mappamondo che era presente nella camera di Don Bosco. 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
1: Beside the room where Don Bosco lived for 25 years is our new chapel. We call it the Resurrection Chapel. Historically, it was a dormitory. Now it's a chapel. This is the altar that the bishop gave to him to make his last days dignified as a priest. He celebrated his last mass on that altar December 11, 1887, just a few weeks before he died. It's very powerful when you say mass facing the congregants and you see that altar behind you, recognizing what Don Bosco looked at as you're looking at the people gathered to celebrate the mass he loved so much.
0: Beyond the chapel, we see the original, humble wooden tools of Don Bosco's trade, the remains of the pulpit from which he gave his famed goodnight talks, and the confessional where saints were made.
3: This is the place where Don Bosco, every evening after the evening prayers, was used to speak with his boys and tell them some stories, some little stories, or to tell them his dreams, just to leave to his guys a good message before they went to sleep. If you look at this object, it might look just an old piece of wood, but it's not. It became, during the years, a tradition for all the Salesian churches, youth centers and oratories, because every evening in all these Salesian centers it's used to have the good night message, remembering what Don Bosco used to do with his boys.
1: And then we see the place where saints were made, the place where Don Bosco spent hours confessing the boys of the oratory. A very simple wooden confessional that used to be in the Church of St. Francis de Sales, where he would spend 3 hours at a time confessing the boys.
0: This is the place where saints were made. 13 saints, blesseds and venerables, went through Valdocco. And there's a whole room dedicated to them at the Casa Don Bosco.

0: È molto importante questo museo perché è un modo per entrare nel cuore di Don Bosco. 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
2: So the mission of the museum is to keep alive the story that was born around Don Bosco and his first collaborators so that we might carry it forward for so many other young people around the world who still need to know that they are loved, who are still in need of living with hope, with vision, so that they can become protagonists, actors in a society that is really ever more worthy of human 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An educational mission built on trusting relationships, a family spirit, all of which sets free that power within to create and to build and to give back for the benefit of others.
3: 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I'm Mary Rose Bacani Valenti. See you next time as we make more of our faith stories come to life.

How do we hear God during our prayer? All of us, because we are human beings, we want to hear the voice of God explicitly, loudly, and we want some kind of clear direction. For most of us, that almost never happens. And so I think about that quiet whisper where God is found. And that's why it's important that we are allowing that time for silence and

0: listening.
1: We shouldn't be afraid of our imagination. Our mind can inform our prayer. So if we take a piece of scripture and we're thinking about putting ourselves in the story with Christ and being present when he's speaking his word, we think about and we imagine

0: Lisa Galino, director of the Office for Evangelization and Faith Formation in the Great Diocese of Providence, joins us today. This is Internos. Lisa, with a name like Galino, you must have deep Italian roots.
1: Certainly do, Father. I certainly do.
0: A nice Italian family.
1: It is. It is.
0: And being from an Italian family, I have to just imagine that you were positioned very nicely for the tremendously important work that you do in evangelization and faith formation, because Italian families are just so tightly knit.
1: Oh, it's so true, and steeped in our faith. Yeah. Very blessed. I think that's part of how I arrived at being able to do evangelization, particularly because of the fact that, you know, Sunday Mass was a large part of our, you know, weekly schedule. Devotions, conversation very naturally around our, you know, family dinner table. Always have to have a dinner table, right, with the family gathering of Italians.
0: Absolutely. So, growing up in an Italian family as you did, and in that incredible culture, and in a family that loved and practiced the Catholic faith, the situation we're in today, I don't want to say it's dire, but it's challenging.
1: Sure is.
0: And the word evangelization, if I could focus in on that just for a moment, because sometimes it scares people off. Especially Catholics. But what does that word mean? Could you unpack that a little bit for us?
1: Oh, great question. Evangelization, really, and you can see the Italian roots coming out in me in this regard, that sense of hospitality.
0: Uh-huh.
1: Evangelization has that initial proclamation of the faith. But initial proclamation of the faith is telling the rich story of the gospel and then tying it in with our Catholic family. Hospitality naturally has to be a part of that. So that's how I'd even tie that in with our Italian roots that I have and preparing me for the work that I'm in. Mm. Evangelization has to do, though, with also that telling people the good news of Jesus Christ and the fact of that we, as his people, are on a mission and we have a destiny.
0: Mm-hmm. Now, they speak a lot in these days about the new evangelization. So, is there something different about the new evangelization rather than the old run-of-the-mill evangelization?
1: Well, great question again. Of course, evangelization, as I said, has to do with that initial proclamation. I think John Paul really said it, as well as Pope Benedict. It's the new ardor, the new methods, and the new means.
0: Okay.
1: So the new ardor, new methods, and new means is what's new about the new evangelization. And here we are on a set like this. This is part of the new methods, the new means.
0: And it's all between us. It's Internos. And
1: absolutely.
0: Back to your family. Families certainly are for us. It's where we come from. It's our roots. And for you, it was really a springboard into the incredible work you're doing right now in the Diocese of Providence. I have to ask you, education is a very important part of your work too, because not only are you responsible for evangelization in the Diocese of Providence, but also faith formation. But you had to be formed yourself first. Could you tell us about how you did that? What are your educational roots?
1: Oh, sure, educational roots. Actually, I just found a wonderful little diploma from Holy Ghost kindergarten. Then I went to public schools, but okay. Then my college schooling is all within Catholic education. But truly, I think the most important education that I had was in that family life. You were talking about the challenges today. Much of that is that our families have lost the rites and rituals, the way of learning how to pray within the context of family life. I think that's something that we need to get back to. That's what's helped catapult me, in a sense, in those type of mentoring relationships, which I think are important to the new evangelism.

0: organization. Anytime you do work, it has to be about mentoring, helping people to recognize their gifts, talents, and putting them at the service of the gospel. I think my parents did that very well for me by mm-hmm. their mentoring, by them allowing me, modeling prayer for me, modeling hospitality. I can at some point tell you a great story about my mom and her sense of hospitality.
1: Why not right now?
0: Okay, I will. One of the things is that as far as my mom, she's a wonderful role model of faith for me. And that was really through the gift of hospitality. My mom has always been everyone's welcome to our dinner table, to our family life. And being in ministry for many years, I started out in campus ministry at Seton Hall. Oftentimes I'd find international students who had no place to go for the holiday. Seton Hall was 4 hours away from my family home. I'd call up Mom, I'd say, Mom, there's these three international students that have no place to go for Christmas. Can they come home for the weekend
1: nice.
0: And for Christmas? She'd say, absolutely, what are their names? I'd tell them the names. By the time we arrived at the door and we'd go in, she'd welcome us, we'd have food on the table, we'd go to the Christmas tree and there are already Christmas presents with their names. You know, just powerful ways of welcoming. Mm-hmm.
1: And that is certainly fundamental, mm-hmm. as you say, to the evangelization of peoples, the new evangelization. You know, you mentioned campus ministry, and I know you've also been involved in parish ministry. For me, as much as I love my work here, the highlight of my week is being able to celebrate Mass in the parish. And I'm very fortunate to be able to do that in a couple of different parishes. But your work in the parish, I'm sure, helped you to come to the point where you could be a leader and a mentor and a guide for many others. Could you tell us about how important that work in the parish was for you as you moved toward your present position?
0: Oh, sure. That's the family of faith. We're talking about our family of origin in the beginning of this conversation we're having between us. But we're also moving now into the faith family. We need the gathering space, i.e. the parish. That's where we celebrate the joys of our life, and we recognize and are consoled during our tragedies in life. You know so very well how families, individuals come and are formed in faith. And that's where parish life is all about. And that springboard was very important to how do I best serve our priests and our catechetical leaders in their important role, and really their frontline role in journeying with people in their ways of faith.
1: I know this is becoming almost like this is your life, Lisa, but you did work for some time in the Diocese of Fall River.
0: I did.
1: And you worked with, at the time, Bishop Sean O'Malley, who is now one of the Gang of Eight, as they say, Cardinal Sean O'Malley, the Archbishop of Boston. That must have been a very interesting part of your professional career and also your life of faith, because Bishop O'Malley, now Cardinal O'Malley, is a very unique man, a very unique in terms of his discipleship, in terms of his life of poverty, in terms of his intellectual skill, and his varied experience as a shepherd. What was it like working with him?
0: It was a blessing, certainly, to work and, in a sense, be formed in a, I felt I was an apprentice in a sense of how do we effectively minister to the people of God. And he, mm-hmm. I think of that as just his wonderful way of loving people and, you know, again, being in their lives. I think he's, you know, very approachable. And he modeled that, mm-hmm. you know, for us so very well.
1: And I bet you he let you be you.
0: Mm-hmm, very much so. Yeah.
1: Any
0: some
1: little
0: nice guidance.
1: Mm-hmm. Oh, absolutely, I'm sure. Any funny stories about
0: Cardinal Sean? You know, he's linguistics is certainly one of his you know, titles, and how he can turn a phrase so beautifully. I remember sitting at a committee meeting and a moment of frustration, somebody said, blurted out, "But Bishop, they must have common sense. There must be some common sense." He looked, a great dramatic pause, and his wonderful voice, "Oh, common sense, the least common of all the senses." But since it's just between us, you must have a story or impersonation of our dear Cardinal.
1: Well, Lisa,

0: considering the fact that the man is my boss, I best not tell any of those stories. No, they're all good. The only thing I would say, if he was standing here right now, he would say, Lisa, Father Bob, internos, this is wonderful. And it is wonderful. And now you have been led to continue your education. And I understand at the Catholic University of America, you are studying for a doctorate
1: in ministry. Yes. The Bishop's College. Yes, actually, I'm writing my dissertation in ministry. And the reason I had journeyed in there was one of the things that we always tell people is that we're lifelong learners, particularly in the ways of faith. So through prayer and sacraments, we are learning and engaging and encountering Christ. We also need to engage the intellect as well. And since if part of my role is to be mentor to help serve our pastors and our catechetical leaders, those who are in parish life, I felt it was important for me to take a little bit of time to pursue, you know, higher education in regards to this as well.
0: And may I ask, what are you writing on?
1: Oh, very good. I'm writing on, in a sense, how do we encounter Christ within the sacrament of confirmation? So how are we engaging our young people in regards to prayer experiences and that sense of encounter? Because I think the last three popes have said very clearly that we have to contemplate the face of Christ. We have to encounter Christ. How are we relating to Christ? How is Christ coming to us? So that sense, and I think that is very much a part of the new evangelization. We need the head knowledge, we need the catechism, but how does that translate into our own prayer life? How does it translate into our own lived reality?
0: We've looked back enough, I think, after taking a quick break. I'd love to look at the present moment and see the great work that you're doing right now, both for evangelization and also in the area of faith formation in the Diocese of Providence after the break.
2: In the evening, when I was in my cell, I saw the Lord Jesus clothed in a white garment. Coming forth from his heart, there were two beautiful rays, one red, the other white.
3: Paint an image according to what you see with the words on the bottom, Jesus, I trust in you. I promise that the souls that will venerate this image will not perish and will have victory over its enemies here on earth, especially at the hour of death. I myself will defend it as my own glory.
0: Hi, I'm Bishop Reed, standing here on the coast of the island of Oahu in Hawaii. Join me in this glorious place in praying the glorious mysteries of the Rosary, right here on Catholic TV, America's Catholic Television Network.

0: we talked a little bit about my boss, but now let's talk about your boss, Bishop Tobin, the Bishop of the Diocese of Providence. What a great guy. What a genuinely Christian man in his care, not only for the spiritual needs of people, but also for their bodily needs, their corporal needs. What's it like to work for Bishop Tobin?
1: A great blessing, actually. Yes. Again, you know, working for Bishop O'Malley was a true blessing. And how about that, another bishop that I get to work for that's outstanding. You're so right. The thing with Bishop Tobin is he has a great love and priority for the new evangelization. He carries that out, I think, very much as how it ought to be carried out, caring for the spiritual and the corporal works. So we see as we plan, as he leads us to plan for how will the diocese proceed, it's always in the spiritual and the corporal works of mercy.
0: You know, for a guy who lives in a city with so many wonderful restaurants, he's able to keep nice and trim and fit, too. Isn't it true?
1: Yeah, it's true. It's true.
0: Some great Italian restaurants in Providence.
1: Absolutely.
0: We won't name any because there are so many. Now, one of the things that I know the Diocese of Providence by is the annual convocation. Mm-hmm. And I want to say it was one of the first dioceses in the United States to do this, to bring people together for the purpose of experiencing the community of the church, celebrating faith, learning about the faith, and also learning about one another. And you've been involved in that convocation too.
1: Yes, for the last 5 years, but we're 47 years running consecutively.
0: Wow.
1: And right now we're anywhere between 1,000 and 1,200 for this coming convocation. Again, our numbers continue to grow, but it's a way that we've modeled it again in exactly what faith formation should be. Something for methods, for working with children, something for intergenerational catechesis, working with families, adult faith formation, what's the new evangelization about. There's something for everyone there. Mm. We have a men's conference attached to it as well. Even this year, we even have a retreat day within it. Some of our catechists were saying, I've gone for 47 years, and you know, or many, many years, and we would like to have a moment of where we can quiet ourselves down and pray. So because Bryant University is such a beautiful setting, we've actually incorporated a day of prayer, and it'll end with a beautiful today. Praying experience.
0: So we're in the now right now. We're talking about your
1: sure.
0: present work, and again, you have that very complex title as the director of the new evangelization and faith formation. So let's just talk about that for a second, because when we say faith formation, we mean obviously, you know, education. And a lot of people who are Catholics on the parish level, they think of CCD, mm-hmm. you know, religious education for young people. But it as you've indicated, it's much grander than that.
1: No. In the ways of faith, we really need to be always a lifelong learner. Our faith goes through periods, strong, weak. So that's how faith formation should be meeting those needs of people, helping parishes, help people walk, carry the burdens of our people, rejoice with them in their moments of joy. Faith formation is very much about meeting people where they're at, and not leaving them there though, bringing them along, giving them opportunities to see faith is truly important in our everyday life.
0: Mm-hmm. I was so happy to hear and interested, hopefully someday, to read what you are going to be writing about the sacrament of confirmation, because it seems to me that within the scope of faith formation for young people and adults, that moment is pivotal for young people. Typically in a parish, confirmation is celebrated in the high school years. It's a moment in a person's life, a young woman, a young man, when they are facing the future in a very real way, their own personal future. And that future hopefully will be lived in communion with the church and in devotion and love for Jesus Christ. So that moment for confirmation, doesn't it all kind of come together there?
1: Right, and sadly, sometimes people think of it as a graduation with really, it's a beginning of people saying yes, and particularly our young people saying yes to being truly intentional disciples. What does that mean? It means that faith matters in their life. Faith matters in the way they're going to be making their decisions, important decisions in their teenage years, even where will I go to college? That should be, all those types of questions should even be made within our faith context. How am I, you know, how am I making decisions upon whom I'm dating? What's my call in life? All of these things. If we're, confirmation is that moment, if they've encountered Christ and yes, have formed their intellect, but particularly entered into a living relationship with Christ and his church, I think that they will become truly intentional disciples.
0: No one who is in a leadership position, be it in the church or anywhere, does it alone. As a matter of fact, I think one of the skills that you have to have in leadership is being able to work well, collaborate well with others, and recognize the gifts of others and use those gifts for one singular and important purpose, like evangelization and faith formation. You must work with some great people.
1: The people from my immediate staff, wonderful people, engaged, true disciples of the Lord, true people of prayer. They're walking the walk, and they know their faith as well as living it. Our parish catechetical leaders, our pastors, our deacons, all blessings. We have our diocese, I really must say, is a great blessing. The local church is rich, rich in disciples, rich in people who, and this is a great, Bishop Sean O'Malley saying again, don't just keep the faith, but give it away. With a lot of people who wish to give the faith away, and I'm blessed to help them show new creative ways of doing that, or helping them, acknowledging that they're doing great work and helping them to continue what they've already begun.
0: Now, in your varied life, in your busy life, be it studying, your own personal development and education, be it working with those who are your collaborators, be it working with Bishop Tobin, be it working with young people and others, catechists, what is the greatest challenge that you feel in this moment?
1: I think in this moment, it's really the secular society in which we're living. But at the same time, within that secular society, and some of the darkness that there is, the new catechetical documents often begin with what are the lights and darknesses in our society in which we're bringing the gospel to. And so I think that is some of the challenge. But at the same time, conversely, there's also the light of Christ is shining through brightly, and particularly in our youth or our young adults. There seems to be a real movement. People want and know they need the truth, and they need that encounter with Christ. So while it's funny, what's the challenge in some ways is also the blessing too, because it creates, if people can, and I think this is our role, you as pastor, myself as a catechetical leader, we have to help create moments of silence for people.
0: Silence is golden, as they say, it really is. And in your work, if I might ask, what's the greatest blessing? What's the thing that gives you the most joy? You've almost alluded to it.
1: Yeah, I think being able to share in the church's mission of bringing Christ to people and helping people recognize that we are God's people. We are made in his image and likeness, and that sometimes secular society tells us something different, that we can help people recognize their true meaning in life, to pursue happiness, but the full happiness, happiness here and now and the happiness to come.
0: It's always interesting to hear what people are doing in other parts of the country and other dioceses. I'm sure that there are those who are watching this program who are in a position like you, because many dioceses have a director for evangelization, certainly faith formation. There are many catechists watching, perhaps priests, parents. Do you have anything new, any new creative ideas that you can reveal, things that are coming up on the horizon in the Diocese of Providence?
1: I would answer that in two stages. One, I think that we need to look back to the early church. Early church had community, and I think that's something that's you know, losing, if we're trying to have strong Catholic families, strong Catholic young adults, we need to help them create communities, and that community is lived out in the parish life. Mm-hmm. I think, what are those new creative ideas? I think beginning helping people right now, I'm very excited. We have the Evangelizing Parish Answering the Call, a pilot program that we're running in our diocese, and it will look at what are we like as the agents of the new evangelization, and how is the parish life, is it supportive of evangelization and catechesis? But at the end of it, I think is very important, and I think perhaps unique. How do we, all baptized Christians, become catalysts for beginning those spiritual conversations? So how do we find this story of salvation in our own personal life? And then how do we, when someone's telling us their stories, how do we take that moment and help them to find God in that moment? It can be in the midst of our everyday work. I happen to work in the church, but what about the many who are working in regular jobs? Mm-hmm. If they're being told a story about, you know, somebody struggling with something, if we're comfortable with recognizing God in our own life, how can we help someone recognize God in their life? I think that's important.
0: I agree, and ultimately,

0: It all comes back to our diocese, but like politics, religion is local. It's our parishes,
1: absolutely,
0: our campus, and our family homes, and that's where the faith is celebrated. And how fortunate are we to be disciples of Jesus Christ in the Catholic tradition? How fortunate are you, Lisa, to be Catholic?
1: Absolutely. It is, and it's a blessing. It's a blessing when I wake up every day. I thank God for that He has created me, that He's given me the life that He's given me. He's given me the opportunity to serve, placing God right in the center of my life. Sometimes better, sometimes not so good, but always that recognition that, you know, God is.
0: And without a doubt, with Christ Jesus as the foundation of our lives, with Jesus at the center, we are solidly planted. Lisa, thank you so much between us for sharing so much about your life, your faith, and your tremendous work. Really appreciate it.
1: Thank you for all that Catholic TV and yourself do for the new evangelization.
0: Like you, it's a great honor.
1: Thanks. Thank you. God bless.

everyone. I'm Victoria Sechrist, and welcome to Green Goals. With summer here, at least in New England, this time of year, a lot of people like to soak up the beauty of the oceans and lakes, which can mean a lot of time in the sun and therefore a lot of sunscreen, which actually might be harming the environment in ways that you don't realize. But before we get to that, let's go to Laudato Si, where Pope Francis says, "The entire material universe speaks of God's love, his boundless affection for us. Soil, water, mountains, everything is, as it were, a caress of God." And then later in paragraph 91, he says, "Everything is connected. Concern for the environment thus needs to be joined to a sincere love for our fellow human beings and an unwavering commitment to resolving the problems of society." So then what does sunscreen and caring for creation and caring for the poor have to do with each other? Well, I want to start talking about what's actually in sunscreen. The most common sunscreens have chemical UV filters, and these often harm our beautiful coral reefs under the water. Now, there's three chemical UV filters that are the really big ones you want to avoid. They are oxybenzone, octinoxate, and octocrylene. In 2021, Hawaii actually banned oxybenzone and octinoxate in sunscreen. So these coral reefs, besides being part of God's creation, actually are vital because they protect coastlines when they act as a natural breakwater. They also bring in billions in tourism revenue. You know, think if you want to go snorkeling, you're probably going to want to go see a coral reef, but if they're damaged or they're dying, that's not going to bring in as much money. Coral reefs are also crucial for fishing grounds, especially in states like Florida and Hawaii. The National Oceanic and Atmospheric Administration actually says reefs are a habitat for 25% of marine life. But if the reefs are damaged, communities face more erosion, possibly more flooding, and local economies will suffer, which of course, when that happens, that's going to then affect the poor. The good news though, is that there is effective sunscreen out there that doesn't contain those chemicals or harm those coral reefs. So one brand I heard about is called Sunly, and this is made by a company called Attitude. Now, what first drew me to them was actually they had plastic-free packaging. So when I heard that, I was like, I need to get these. It's made from a biodegradable cardboard tube, so it's not contributing more plastic to the landfill. Now, I was already sold just from that alone, but then I learned that the ingredients in here are reef-friendly. Sunly uses non-nano zinc oxide to protect you from the sun, and it's known to not damage coral reefs, unlike those three chemical UV filters that I mentioned earlier. Another sunscreen ingredient that's human and reef safe is non-nano titanium dioxide. That's not what's used in this brand, but there are other brands out there that do use that so they can protect your skin and protect the reefs. So you're just gonna have to do your research to find one that you like. I will say, you know, because this is made from a biodegradable tube, it's a little bit different how it works. You don't twist it, you just push up, and that's how the sunscreen gets on, and you just roll it on. It's super easy. So I hope you will check out some different reef-friendly sunscreens and be sure to stay safe in the sun, and God bless. Watch for more Green Goals on This Is The Day, Mondays at 10:30 a.m. and 8 p.m. Eastern on the Catholic TV Network.

0: In the name of the Father, and of the Son, and of the Holy Spirit.
1: Amen.
0: You expired, Jesus, but the source of life gushed forth for souls, and the ocean of mercy opened up for the whole world. O font of life, unfathomable divine mercy, envelop the whole world and empty yourself out upon us.
2: O blood and water, which gushed forth from the heart of Jesus as a fountain of mercy for us, I trust in you.
0: Our Father, who art in heaven, hallowed be thy name. Thy kingdom come, thy will be done, on earth as it is in heaven. Give us this day our daily bread, and forgive us our trespasses, as we forgive those who trespass against us. And lead us not into temptation, but deliver us from evil. Amen. Hail Mary, full of grace, the Lord is with thee. Blessed art thou among women, and blessed is the fruit of thy womb, Jesus. Holy Mary, Mother of God, pray for us sinners, now and at the hour of our death. Amen.
3: The Apostles' Creed.
0: I believe in God, the Father Almighty, creator of heaven and earth, and in Jesus Christ, his only Son, our Lord, who was conceived by the Holy Spirit, born of the Virgin Mary, suffered under Pontius Pilate, was crucified, died, and was buried. He descended to the dead. On the third day, he rose again. He ascended into heaven and is seated at the right hand of God, the Father Almighty. He will come to judge the living and the dead. I believe in the Holy Spirit, the Holy Catholic Church, the communion of saints, the forgiveness of sins, the resurrection of the body, and life everlasting. Amen.
3: Eternal Father,

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Eternal Father, I offer you the

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Eternal Father, I offer you the

The Divine Praises. Blessed be God, blessed be his holy name, blessed be Jesus Christ, true God and true man, blessed be the name of Jesus, blessed be his most sacred heart, blessed be his most precious blood, blessed be Jesus in the most holy sacrament of the altar, blessed be the Holy Spirit, the Paraclete, blessed be the great Mother of God, Mary most holy. Blessed be her holy and immaculate conception. Blessed be her glorious assumption. Blessed be the name of Mary, Virgin and Mother. Blessed be Saint Joseph, her most chaste spouse. Blessed be God in his angels and in his saints.

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beauty. We read in the Book of Wisdom, "For from the greatness and the beauty of created things, their original author by analogy is seen." That's from the Book of Wisdom. You know, they say that beauty is in the eye of the beholder, but there are some places and moments and things in this life that cannot help but captivate everyone. Like here. St. Thomas Aquinas gave a very simple definition for beauty. Id quod visum placet, that which upon being seen pleases. I am pleased beyond words to be standing here on the island of Oahu as we look upon this glorious scene, part of the wonder of God's creation here on earth. And being seen, it is pleasant. It's beautiful. I don't know about you, but I can't help but think of God the Creator as I look out on this expanse. How good is the good God in fashioning such delight for our senses? As I say, the Book of Wisdom puts it succinctly. For from the greatness and beauty of created things, their original author, by analogy, is seen. Hi, everyone. I'm Bishop Reed. I hope you join us this Friday of 4th of July weekend on This Is the Day. Dr. Gabriel Martinez joins us to discuss the Ave Maria economics course and how Catholic social teaching can help us better understand economics through the lens of faith. So I hope you tune in on Friday and be with us here in the living room for This Is the Day right here on Catholic TV.

Well, hello, everybody. It's wonderful to have you with us. I pray wherever you are that you know that God is with you exactly in the place where you are. To everybody in East Melbourne, it's wonderful to be able to talk to all of you. I will be with you next week. I'll be in Sydney the next day, and then there's a number of other places that we will be as well. So we are excited by what is about to happen. As we come to the end of these 21 days of prayer and expectation, asking God to bless 2026, we did something that's odd. Priests, nuns, people contacted me from around the world and said, I've never heard that done before. And I'd love to say it just came to me in a moment of prayer. I'd love to tell you that I'd thought about it. Most of the time, you know, when you start a year, you turn to God and you say, God, would you bless the year that I'm about to have? You think of all the things that you're going to do. You think of all the things that could happen, and you say to God, God, bless the year. And we say pretty much at the beginning of the year, we don't know what's going to happen. We don't know how it's going to go. But we ask God to bless the year we had. Well, we didn't do that. We haven't asked God to bless our year. What we've said to God is, God, you made the year. And God, you made us. And it says in the book of Acts that you chose the time in all of human history that we would be alive, that it's deliberate. It's not accidental. That you chose this time for us. And so you chose the time and you put us into this year, and you're the creator of the year and you're the creator of us. And so what we did was we said to God, God, we therefore give you this year for your will to be done in us. We didn't say to God, God, this is what I'm going to do. These are my New Year's resolutions. We said to God, God, what's your resolution for us? And may we walk in that. And I must admit, in all of my life, I've never, ever done that. I've never said to God, God, I'm going to take this year and I'm going to consecrate it. That means give it to you and say to you, your will be done. I've always said, here's my will, you bless my will. And I don't know about you, but it scares the living daylights out of me. It scared me so much in the last few weeks. Because whenever I've said to God, do whatever you want to do, He's asked of me at times things that I haven't wanted to do. I was talking to a Catholic priest the other day and I said, I'm petrified. Because when I've said to Him, I'll do whatever you want me to do, and then waited, He's done things like, well, resign your job then and live on no salary. Sell your home and go to a place that I will sell your house. And go to a place that I'm going to tell you, but I'm not telling you now. I'm just telling you to sell. I'm telling you to leave and move in another city. And so we should never play with, God, I ask for your will to be done. Because if you're sincere, there are times He turns up and He says to us things that are terrible. And we hear in the scriptures about the fear of God and how terrible God is, not in the sense of bad, but terrible in the sense of And that's what we've done in these 21 days. We've said to God, your will be done. And for some of us, we've stopped and go, well, my husband, he's not in faith. My wife's not in faith, so I'm safe. Like, you could be more in danger than many of us. You know? So as we come to the end of this year, I want to begin by saying very clearly that what we're doing today is not something that we're finishing. We're not closing a chapter as we end these 21 days. We're not returning to our normal life after having done a spiritual little retreat or an exercise or a routine. These 21 days were never meant to be an event that we complete, but rather a posture that we learn, a posture, a way of being, a way of standing before God that we carry forward, a discipline of the heart that now becomes a part of how we live, a discipline of the heart about how we live. What we've been doing over these 21 days has been far more than daily prayer, far more than a reflection, far more than a spiritual focus.

What's been happening beneath the surface, often quietly, sometimes often without immediate sensation, is that God has been reshaping. He's been reshaping how we wait, how we listen, reshaping how we expect Him to reach out, Him to act in our lives and in this house called Impactors, this spiritual home that so many people around the world are part of in all the different ways they are. Someone said to me recently who comes here, why would we ever be interested in ever having anyone else come here when we are reaching so many people around the world? It's outrageously successful. And it is. Why would we want anyone more to come? We've achieved. Well, that's up to God to answer, isn't it? These days have been about stillness, but not inactivity. These days that we're in right now, and we're not even finished yet. And the reason that I say that is because you can do it again. And you can do it again. Can I borrow your book, Peter? What we did, what we've done, thank you, Peter. What we've done is we decided, seeing somebody, we've put it out as a book now. And it's linked to all the videos. So some people have said, I spoke to a lady yesterday in another city and she said to me, she said, I do it in the morning and I do it in the evening. And she said, when I finish, I'm going to do it again. And I've talked to so many people who are doing it multiple times a day. You know, I just thought I'd be good if I could get it done once. See, these days have been about surrender, not passivity. These days have been about listening, not silence. These days have been about consecration, giving over, not about withdrawal. These days have been about trust, not certainty, because trust and certainty are two different things. These days have been about hiddenness, not insignificance. And they've been about faithfulness, not visibility. And now we stand at the threshold. We stand at the threshold of what will come next. And the question before us is not what have we done, but the question now is how will we live? How will you live in Sandy Hook, in the United States, where you've been doing this with all of those people? How will you live in other parts of Australia? How will you live in Africa and through Europe? How will you live for all of you who've been on this journey? You know, see, the word that gathers all of this together is expectation. And I don't know if you noticed, but the whole way through, we've talked about 21 days of prayer and expectation. And until now, I've said nothing about expectation. I don't know if you noticed that. I just decided I wasn't going to say anything about it because most of us would do what I did until I studied spiritually what expectation is and come at it from understanding expectation from the definition in the dictionary and not the definition in the Bible of what expectation is. See, expectation is not excitement. Expectation is not optimism. Expectation in the spiritual life is not wishful thinking dressed up as faith. Biblical expectation is something else, far deeper. Biblical expectation is far more demanding, far more powerful than we often realize. Because expectation in Scripture, it's a theological virtue, a theological value. Expectation is a posture of faith, how you are, how you carry yourself. Expectation in the Bible is a discipline of the heart that positions a person before God and life. And expectation in the Scriptures is a people willing to receive what God desires to give them in His time and in His way with no conditions. And I'm good with in His way and in His time. What I'm not good with is when He wants to do it and how He wants to do it and no conditions in particular. I don't like that. I don't like giving up control. I don't like the fact that I don't have a choice of the house I live in right now. I don't like that. That He could put on my heart tomorrow to tell me to move and sell. And I would. Because I have in the past, and I know it would. And even though I know what my heart is, I don't.

like it because I'm kind of invested in it. I'm comfortable there. And I have chickens. Right? Which is another story. Which is another complete story. Right? And to all of you who live in apartments and high-rise buildings who don't have chickens, you don't know what you're missing out on, but literally I'll do another story on that another day. See, expectation in the Bible is not entitlement. It's not, I'm entitled to this because I'm a Christian. It is not demand, it's not presumption. Expectation in the Scriptures is active waiting, not waiting, but active waiting. I'm looking for His voice. I'm aware that He may speak at any time. It's active because if He asks, I will. Not if He asks, I'll then decide if I will. See, expectation is attentiveness to God's initiative, God's hand. Expectation is readiness to receive and respond. Expectation is confidence rooted not in outcomes, but in the character and the faithfulness of God. Let me say that again. Expectation is confidence. Well, why is it confident? Because it's rooted in outcomes. And not in outcomes, but in the character of who God is, who He is. My expectation is in Him who created the worlds, to Him who is all-knowing, to Him who is beyond and yet He is here, to Him who has always been and I'm so limited and He can do anything and know everything and I know so little and I'm in so few places. This is why expectation in the spiritual life has to be learned. This is why we spent 21 days at it. Scripture's unambiguous that God almost always forms expectation in us before fulfillment. We expect before it becomes. Expectation of God expands our heart. It purifies our desire and prepares the people to carry what He's about to entrust them. Again, it expands and enlarges our heart. It purifies us and it prepares us to carry what he's about to entrust. And why is He about to entrust? Because we said, Lord, I give You my life. We've all said that prayer. Lord, I ask You to be the Savior of my life. We've all said it. We've all said, I believe in You. We've all said it. And to those who say that with sincerity, He says, I'll entrust my will to you. And we see this pattern in the Bible over and over and over again, and we see people lose it. Let's go to Luke chapter 24. Luke chapter 24, the day of the resurrection, Jesus has just risen. And on the road to Emmaus, a story that I've read many, many times, we read this. Now, on that same day, two of them were going to a village called Emmaus, about 7 miles from Jerusalem, and talking with each other about all these things that had happened. And while they were talking and discussing, Jesus Himself came near and went with them. But their eyes were kept from recognizing Him. They didn't see Him. He was with them, but they didn't recognize Him. And He said to them, what are you discussing with each other while you walk along? They stood still, looking sad. And then one of them, whose name was Cleopas, answered, are you the only stranger in Jerusalem who doesn't know the things that have taken place there in these days? And Jesus asked them, what things? And they replied, the things about Jesus of Nazareth, who was a prophet, mighty indeed and word before God and all the people. And how our chief priests and leaders handed Him over to be condemned to death and crucified Him. But we had hoped, but we had expected, we had expectation that He was the one to redeem Israel. There's the pivot verse. Yes, and besides all this, it is now the third day since these things took place. Moreover, alas, guess what happened today? Some women of our group astounded us. They were at the tomb early this morning, and when they did not find His body there, they came back and told us

that they had indeed seen a vision of angels who said that he was alive. And some of those who were with us went to the tomb and found it just as the women had said, but they did not see him. Then he said to him, oh, how foolish. Then Jesus said to him, oh, how foolish you are and how slow of heart to believe all that the prophets have declared. Was it not necessary that the Messiah should suffer these things and then enter into his glory? Then beginning with Moses and all the prophets, he interpreted to them the things about himself in all the scriptures. And as they came near the village to which they were going, he walked ahead as if it were going on. But they urged him strongly, saying, stay with us, because it is almost evening and the day is now nearly over. So he went in to stay with them. And when he was at the table with them, he took bread, blessed and broke it and gave it to them. Then their eyes were opened and they recognized him, and he vanished from their sight. And they said to each other, were not our hearts burning within us while he was talking to us on the road, while he was opening the scriptures to us? That same hour they got up and returned to Jerusalem, and they found the 11 and their companions gathered together. And they were saying, the Lord is indeed risen. Indeed, he has appeared to Simon. And then they told what had happened on the road and how he had been made known to them in the breaking of the bread. See, where was their hope? Their hope had been transferred into the past. We had hope that he was the one, right? Not because Jesus had failed, but because they didn't yet understand the season that they were in, right? If you miss this point, you miss the whole scripture. Their hope was transferred into, well, we think he's the one. They were looking back because they didn't recognize the season that they were in because of what he would do. And I suspect from listening to people who've been doing the 21 days all over the world, that many of you are looking back as to what the promise is around what Impactors is and the Catholic guy is and all of the things that we're doing. You're looking back. And I'm here to say to you today, don't look back. Look forward. Look for what is to come. Recognize the season we're in. We're in a season of change. We're in a season of movement. We're in a season where God is coming. And coming in power. And yet Jesus in the scripture, he meets their disappointment. He opens the scriptures, he walks with them and restores expectation, not by changing circumstances immediately, but by revealing himself to them. What we need is, if we want to recognize the season we're in, is we have to have Jesus revealed to us deep within. It's Jesus who reveals it to us. And it was in the Word and it was in the breaking. You open the scriptures, he has Eucharist with them. And then they said, ah, when he was revealed to us, were not our hearts burning within us? They didn't look back and say, think of all the groovy things he used to do, raising of the dead and all those great talks. He was such a good at this and he was so good at that. No. They talked about their now experience. We're not our hearts burning within us. Expectation was restored to them before their mission resumed. And for all of us around the world, in all the cities, there are impact leaders around the world saying, we can do this. All of our hosts, before you can be anything, you must encounter him yourself. Before I can stand here, I must go to the quiet of my room, my place. I must hear his voice. No amount of theological study, no amount of prayer meetings, no amount of religious talks that you listen to, no amount of good church YouTubes that you listen to, great preachers or whatever it is, none of that works. Only what works is an encounter with Jesus that is lived and real within you. It's what you do within you.
In Acts chapter 1, after the resurrection, Jesus doesn't send the disciples out immediately. Instead, he says to them, while staying with them, he ordered them not to leave Jerusalem, but to wait there for the promise of the Father. What was the promise? The Holy Spirit would come. The Holy Spirit who proceeds from the Father and the Son, the Holy Spirit, which is the life of God. Waiting was not a pause in God's plan, it was obedience. And when the time was fulfilled in Acts chapter 2, after they'd waited, what happened? God poured out his Spirit upon them. He poured it out that could only be carried because the disciples had learned to wait together. They'd had their version of 21 days. They'd waited. In Hebrews 11, it's faith is itself is defined not as a possession, but as an orientation. Again, what we're about to read, look at it from this perspective. This is not something I have. People say, oh, you've got great faith. It's not. That's not the way to view it. View it in terms of an orientation. This is just who they are. It's a direction. It says in Hebrews 11:1, faith is the assurance of things hoped for, the conviction of things not seen. And in Hebrews 11, the entire chapter celebrates people who lived, who acted and obeyed without seeing fulfillment in their life, yet were declared faithful because they lived expectantly before God. They lived expectantly. Isaiah says, those who wait for the Lord shall renew their strength. Those who are expectant, not because waiting is easy, but because waiting aligns human weakness with divine provision. Waiting aligns human weakness with God's provision. You can't do it yourself. In the book of Habakkuk, Habakkuk is told to write down the vision and wait for it because there is still vision and it has its appointed time. God reveals, and he says, if it seems to tarry, wait, it'll surely come, just be expectant. Waiting becomes an act of trust. Waiting. Paul tells the Romans that creation itself waits in hope. That creation is groaning for what is to come. Waiting, reminding us that expectation is not a private emotion, but part of God's plan for all of creation. And in Luke chapter 1, we see expectation embodied in both Mary and Zechariah. One receives the promise with surrender, and the other one struggles. Zechariah struggles with it. Yet they're drawn into God's unfolding plan. So if you're struggling with waiting, if you're struggling with belief that anything will come out of these 21 days other than you had a bit of a retreat, said a few prayers, God, you're not beyond what God can do. Expectations is formed not by perfection, but by availability. I'm here. So here's the biblical pattern. Promise, preparation, fulfillment. Promise, I'm coming. Preparation, get ready. Fulfillment. 19th of July, 1977. I've shared this so many times and I probably will keep doing it to the end of my life. I wrote in my prayer journal, I'm calling you to proclaim my glory to the ends of the earth, every country, Bruce. Melissa tells me a few days ago and tells all of us a few days ago, we now are in 194 countries around the world. That was only 52 years ago of my life. And I've lived in the belief of the promise, every nation around the world, Bruce. Every nation. Preparation, it only took me 50 years to get ready. Fulfillment. For some of us, we need to be 60, 70, 80, 90 years old before we're ready. For some of us, we're ready when we're a child. Why it works like that? No one knows. No one knows. And preparation is almost always longer than we would choose it to be. Any of you impatient? You want things now? Me, I do. I'm the most impatient person in the room. So this is why, on the screen, expectation is a discipline. Right? It's a discipline. It teaches us to remain faithful without guarantees. This is spiritual discipline. It teaches us to trust God's timing without controlling outcomes. And it teaches us to live ready
not restless. If you remember anything, remember this screen.

Just leave it on the screen. And this brings us to who we are as impactors. Impactors is not a program. To all of you around the world who say, can you do it here? It's not a program. It's not an initiative. It's not an event. Impactors is a house. Impactors is a people. Impactors is a home. Impactors is a spirit. Impactors is an ecclesial community within the church where God dwells. And as we see in our blue pages who we are, it's where it makes it unmistakably clear. Everything we do and everything we are flows from an ever-deepening relationship with Jesus. See, presence always comes before mission. His presence always comes before mission. Formation comes before expansion. And encounter comes before proclamation. It's the biblical pattern. It's the spiritual pattern. Expectation, therefore, is not only personal, it's corporate. We're learning together. We're learning how to stand before God as a house in expectation, not demanding growth, not forcing outcomes, not rushing seasons, but remaining attentive, obedient, available for whatever God may choose to entrust. Every Tuesday evening, Impactors Melbourne, they meet, and they call me afterwards, a group of them call me afterwards. And I always think I've just got to remember to record one of the calls. Because when they call, they're just bouncing off the walls about how God was present that night and what he did. Now, I'm going to be there next week, so I'll be bouncing off the walls as well. When I was younger, a Catholic priest used to say to me all the time that my relationship, our relationship with God, was not meant to be something that was stagnant. It was meant to grow. He spent heaps of time with me over and over, helping me grow in my relationship with God. That helped me in ways I couldn't have imagined. Well, I want to be able to send you a daily devotional video, just a very short video that you can receive into your inbox every day. And its goal is to help you grow in your relationship with God. There are people in countries all over the world who receive this every day. And it, many people tell me it has blessed them. It had blessed me, what this priest did for me, and I'm passing it on to others. So why don't you go and register right now, and I pray that these daily devotionals that come every day will bless you. Hey, thanks for being with us. I'll see you next time. And don't forget, wherever you are, God's never ever far from you.

0: This program was paid for by the friends and partners of Bruce Downs Catholic Ministries.
1: We always say that where there's a need, there's a night. And I think you really see that. You see that in this ministry.
2: I started this in memory of my twin brother, Brian. Knowing Father McGivney took care of the homeless in his time, we are doing his work at our time.
3: People have a fear of giving money. So we decided to craft a bag and fit what we could into a 1 gallon Ziploc bag. The response was overwhelming. It became a mission not of charity, but a mission of compassion.
4: As the new Supreme Knight of the Knights, I'm just so happy within his first number of months, here he is at the home of Father McGivney. It makes such a statement.
1: Father McGivney was born here. These are the streets on which he walked. And here we are doing charity on the streets of Waterbury. It's hard for any of us to change the world. And I don't think the Lord is calling us to change the world, but I think what he's calling us to do is to change our little piece of the world. And I think that's what you see Donna and Walter doing. They're really changing Waterbury, and they're improving the lives of the homeless here in Waterbury.

0: Hello, everyone. Welcome to another episode of Some Seminarians. My name is Deacon David Chaco, and I'm joined by
1: Moses Castro
2: and Joseph Duque.
0: Awesome. Good to be here with you guys. Just want to let our viewers know that at the time of this recording, I'm Deacon David, but please God, by the time that this recording gets released, I'll be Father David. And so pray for me. And even if you're watching this and I'm already a priest, continue to keep me in your prayers. But we're excited to talk to you today about radiating Christ. And this topic came to my mind. We were thinking about what we wanted to share with you. And I remember reading a book about a military chaplain named Father Vincent Capodanno, and he actually got the Medal of Honor tending to the wounded and giving last rites in the Vietnam War. But reading a book about his life, he encountered this phrase, radiating Christ, and it was from a book he read by a Jesuit father named Raoul Plus. And radiating Christ is this idea of how we kind of live in this tension as Christians, where we're called to let our light shine. At the same time, we're not supposed to be focusing the attention on ourselves and being like, everyone look at me. Like that was Jesus criticized the Pharisees about that. So I want to talk about radiating Christ with you guys. And what does that mean?
1: Yeah. You know, honestly, the song, This Little Light of Mine, I'm going to let it shine comes to my mind.
0: Yeah, no, that's great. I mean, we all probably learned that as a kid.
1: Yeah. What do you have, Joseph?
2: I ain't got no song for you.
0: That's awesome. Well,
1: I mean, certainly, I think of the great saints, I mean, which we're all called to be on our pilgrimage here on earth to achieve sainthood with the help of God's grace. But most especially, I think of Mother Teresa, Saint Mother Teresa, and the way she undoubtedly radiated Christ, and not in a way where she was seeking attention or going out and trying to have all of the attention on her, but she just went out to the poorest of the poor on her own, and just that charity that she expressed in her actions drew attention. Right, but we recognize certainly that wasn't her intention, right? Like it was just her response to God's call in her life. And through her faithfulness, she radiated Christ, and it was attractive.
0: Wow.
2: Yeah, she wasn't doing it for personal gain, for others to see, to be popular or anything, but just doing it because that's what needed to be done. That's what God was calling her to do.
1: Right.
2: It just came. The result was a natural after effect, I guess, of that.
0: I think this is an important topic because we're living in this time when we're like, we want to be evangelizers. We want to live our faith in a way that's compelling to others. And yet we can easily fall into the danger of like, look at me, look at what I'm doing, or trying to draw attention to ourselves. And so I feel like sometimes there's that tension. We were talking about it before, how Jesus in the Sermon on the Mount criticizes the Pharisees. We hear it every Ash Wednesday, you know, don't give alms so that others see you. Don't pray in such a way that others are supposed to, you're trying to impress others. And don't fast in such a way that people can know that you're fasting. But at the same time, in that same Sermon on the Mount, Jesus says, let your light shine before men so that they may glorify not you, but your heavenly Father. And so, so radiating Christ, I really like that example that you gave of Mother Teresa, how she didn't seek to glorify herself, but she was convicted and she was secure in what she knew the will of God for her was, and it turned heads in the right way.
1: Yeah, absolutely. I also think of any like imitation, right? So even I think of young boys or young girls who see someone, who look up to someone in their life. They want to imitate them. So a young boy who sees a superhero wants to go out and imitate this superhero. A young girl who sees a princess on TV wants to imitate this princess. And so if we truly know Christ, then we desire to imitate him, right? And I think then if that happens, then we live in such a way that turns heads or that people start to question. I think, well, I just want to share in my personal experience back at Texas State when I was a student, the Fellowship of Catholic University Students had were on campus at the Catholic Student Center, and I always remember them encouraging us to live curiously. And I remember just pondering that idea and what does that mean. And one of the things they shared with us is live in such a way that people are curious as to why you do what you do. So as an example, on campus we had daily mass. On campus we had adoration. And so imagine for a moment you're hanging out with your friends at lunch or grabbing food, or you have a study group to go to, or you're working on a group project, and they say, let's meet up at 5:15 on Thursday afternoon. And your response is, hey, I would love to, but I can't. Why? Well, I'm going to daily mass. People, your peers,
2: what does that
1: would
2: mean?
1: would be so confused. Like, what are you doing? Why? Why would you
2: over lunch?
1: Right, exactly. And it's true, because certainly we did have a noon mass, so it would interrupt your meal time as well. And so, or I'm going to go pray a rosary with my friends, or I'm going to go serve at a shelter or a food pantry, when you could certainly be doing anything else as a college student without your parents' supervision, right? Mm-hmm. So in that environment, the invitation was to live curiously. Live in such a way that people wonder, like, where are you getting this joy from? Where are you getting this enthusiasm to go out and engage in conversation with a stranger? What is driving that behavior and that action? And it's stemming from a relationship with Christ or a desire to know Christ better and ultimately imitate him.
0: Wow, I mean, there's so many things that I want to pull out from what you said. The first thing you said about imitation, it just reminds me, like, we first encounter Christ through others.
1: Right.
0: And so I remember thinking about myself or any young boy that I've seen that wants to maybe say mass, you know, in his room or with his siblings gathered around as the congregation. They're imitating the priest. Sure. And I think that's just a beautiful way that they see something. They see Christ. They see Jesus in the priest, in the mass, and they want to practice and imitate that.
1: Right.
0: And the other thing you said about living curiously in such a way that you're not intentionally seeking to draw attention to yourself, but that just by the very nature of who you are and what you're about, it sends a message, and it sends a positive message.
1: Right.
0: It reminds me when I was in Mexico, a lot of the seminarians get to go to Mexico for a summer to do an immersion experience. And so to go to daily mass, we'd get to lunch late by going to daily mass first. And we had other students, this school that we were at when I went, there were other students that weren't seminarians from other places throughout the United States also coming to learn Spanish. And so some of those guys were our age, and they noticed that we would go to mass after class instead of going straight to lunch.
1: Right.
0: And one of them was finally like, hey, can I come to mass with you guys?
1: Wow.
0: I want to know. I want to, like, I never experienced people going to daily mass.
1: I
0: think he was Catholic, you know, kind of culturally growing up Catholic, but didn't have that experience of daily mass, and he was curious.
1: Definitely.
2: There's that point that imitating Christ, radiating Christ, it's not something that you can just do interiorly or in private. At a certain point, it's going to come out.
1: Right.
2: Other people are going to see the results, the fruits of your relationship with Christ in your life.
1: And you're not hiding it under a bushel basket,
2: right?
1: That you're we're a community. We're the body of Christ. We're oriented in that way to be as a family. And so no doubt we're going to see one another, and we're going to be inspired and encouraged by one another. And I love what you shared, David, because the statistics say this about men who are in seminary and men who become priests, that they were encouraged and inspired by a priest, that they were invited to consider the priesthood by their parish priest. And so that beautiful example of having someone in your life who just radiates Christ and orients you in that direction to follow Christ and grow in relationship with Christ and get to know him better. And how important that is even for our vocational discernment. No doubt those who are seeking marriage, young girls want to aspire to be like their mom or other people who are in a beautiful marriage. Like, they desire that. Their heart is yearning for that. And so, again, by identifying our vocation, seeking to be intimate with Christ, we then radiate him and it becomes attractive. I also want to say

0: is an aroma, mm-hmm. right? No doubt JP2 had an aroma. And he walked about this earth.
1: Like a fragrance.
0: Like a fragrance. Yeah, a beautiful fragrance.
2: All those like stories that you hear of people saying that when they encountered him, there was just something unique about him. Like,
1: Same thing about Mother Teresa.
2: Yeah, they could tell that they are like in the presence of a saint. Right. That the way that he would look at them, interact with them, was just like, just something special about him.
0: And even then, when you talk, I've heard also too, like when you spoke with JP2 or Mother Teresa, it was like you were the only person in the room or on earth. Like they were just so focused on you as a human person, as a brother or sister in Christ, and they just desired to know you.
2: Whatever good things you see in my life coming out of me is not because of me, it's because of God.
1: Amen.
2: Working great things. Yeah.
0: Right. And that spiritual journey is ongoing. As I love this, the image of this pilgrimage that we're all on, that each one of us, uniquely on our own journey with Christ, motivated by the Holy Spirit, and this pilgrim journey on earth, that we're moving forward, please God, toward a relationship with Christ, but knowing that we're each on our own space and journey, and that we're all called to radiate Christ in an incredibly unique way, right? Because of the gift of the charisms, those gifts and those graces that we've received. Joseph, Deacon David, and myself, like, and everyone listening, like, we all have those charisms. And so as we bring that to prayer, that we might discern how is the Lord calling us to radiate him in a unique way. And we already just mentioned two saints, but there's many that we can think about who radiated Christ in a very unique way.
1: Yeah, and I think it comes down to, you know, Jesus made us uniquely. Mm-hmm. He wants us to be fully who we are. Right. I mean, that doesn't mean accept sin. That might mean conversion in our life, but he wants us to live fully, live beautifully.
0: Right.
1: I really like this this author, this spiritual author named Father Jacques Philippe, and one of his books is entitled Called to Life. Mm-hmm. And he says, I shall insist that any call from God is first of all a call to life, to live life as it is.
0: Right.
1: More beautifully, more intensely, more fully.
0: Right.
1: And so I feel like radiating Christ means living fully who we're called to be.
0: Absolutely. And even at that, there's a Saint Catherine Drexel, and she has this quote, and I forget it, but the basis of it is, don't worry about everyone else around you and what their spiritual achievements are. Because we can get distracted and be like, oh, well, that person did that, or that person's doing this. They're starting an orphanage. They're starting a food pantry. They're, you know, they're fasting for all these hours, and I'm so distracted by their piety, if you will. But looking at the way God's calling each one of us is simply, we're only called to respond in that unique way, right? And so we can get distracted. We can definitely get distracted and start comparing in such a way that's not right. Or I don't know.
2: Yeah, well, that's the great thing about like reading about the saints, seeing how completely unique and different they all are from each other. Mm-hmm. They all have different stories. Like you were saying, some of them, yes, of course, did great things, worked great miracles in their lives, but some of them were much just smaller, led much simpler, quieter lives, but still, through God's grace working through them, we're able to become saints, live great lives of virtue, and radiate Christ.
1: I mean, I think like that's a perfect example. Mother Teresa, circling back to her, I'm sure when she first started, she never thought, I'm going to be some world famous Nobel Peace Prize winning person.
0: She didn't want to, I bet.
1: You know, like she just said, I remember reading a quote from her, I just started with one person.
0: Mm.
1: And I said, today I'm going to start with one person, and then I'm going to try to do one more. It reminds me of that movie Hacksaw Ridge. Uh-huh. Have you all seen the movie Hacksaw Ridge? Where there's this medic, and he's like, I'm just going to go get one more. He was in the battlefield, and he's trying to rescue wounded people.
0: Mm-hmm.
1: And he's like, I'm just going to get one more. And he ended up, after one more, he rescued 75 wounded people and got the Medal of Honor.
0: Wow.
1: So it's she focused on little things, what she could do, doing ordinary things, small things with extraordinary love.
0: Yeah.
1: And so I think that hits the nail on the head.
0: Yeah.
1: Another thing that came to mind was when you said we're all called to be unique and not compare.
0: Mm-hmm.
1: I really love Saint Therese of Lisieux.
0: Oh yeah, I was gonna go there.
1: Saint Therese of Lisieux, she had this kind of crisis. Not crisis, but you know, internal crisis in her convent. It was like, part of me wants to go be a missionary.
0: Yeah.
1: Part of me wants to be, you know, kind of an apostolic worker in the church. I want to go be an evangelist. I have so many desires. And maybe you can finish it off. How did she reconcile all that?
0: Well, she wanted to be, her vocation was love, right? Her vocation was love, and to do small things with great love.
1: Amen.
0: And that was it. I mean, not something, it doesn't have to be some extraordinary thing, but living in the convent and loving her sisters and one another, being patient and kind and generous.
2: The little way.
1: And now look, I feel like, I mean, I could be biased, but I feel like she's influenced more people. She's like the patron of vocations. Absolutely. She's the patron of the missions. So she's influenced more people by being herself and being fully who God had called her to be that she could have ever done if she had somehow tried to wrestle against that and say, no, I'm going to go try to imitate this other person exactly, even though that's not what is fully me and what God is asking me to do.
2: Well, this is all great, guys, but I have a question. How do we do this? How do we radiate Christ in the world today?
1: Yeah, that's a great question.
0: Or how to discern what it, we're talking about. Yeah. Oh, how unique we all are and our charisms. Like, how do we even discern that? One way, and we were talking about this, if we seek to imitate Christ, how do we even get to know him? How do we learn about him? Mm-hmm. Scriptures. Scriptures are obviously a great place to start, the Gospels. And so I think when you ask that question, growing in awareness and understanding of who Christ is, who Jesus Christ, our Savior, is, and understanding what did he do? How did he interact with other people? How did he counsel those who were wounded? How did he heal those who were sick? How did he comfort them? How did, you know, so like just reflecting there in the gospel message and the scriptures and just really coming to grow in understanding of who is Jesus Christ.
1: I think that's a really good point, especially going back to like Jesus as we find him in the Gospels, going back to the scriptures, because I think sometimes we can get, you know, I can watch a lot of YouTube videos. I remember before seminary, and they were good, they were helpful, but it maybe had all these ideas in my head about, oh, okay, I need to, you know, look a certain way and be a certain way and pray certain prayers to be holy.
0: Right.
1: And all of those things are good, but realizing that I can lose sight of who am I imitating? Mm-hmm. Who am I seeking to radiate? Right. Am I just trying to build up an image, or am I radiating Christ?
0: Right.
1: And one of the things that I've really liked about learning about in seminary is just kind of prayer as not so much me telling, you know, me bringing something to God, but about me making space being available to God, for God to act on me, for Jesus to pray in me, to let his attitudes and dispositions like take over me.
0: Right.
1: And how do I know his attitudes and dispositions? Well, through reflection on the Gospels. Like what attitudes did he bring?
0: Right.
1: What dispositions did he bring? What postures did he bring?
0: Right. Yeah, you know, one thing that comes to my mind is all of the beautiful resources. We recently had a conference with Bishop Mike Boulette, and he gave a small conference to the seminarians for the Archdiocese of San Antonio. And one of the things he was reflecting on in his life as a priest and now as a bishop, that he says there's a team behind him supporting him. And what does he mean by that? Spiritual directors, counselors, friends, advisors, like that idea of like we're not living life in isolation or alone, right? We're a part of a community. And even when we think about it too, when we discern our vocation, we discern it in community. As seminarians, the church is discerning alongside us, trying to discern whether priesthood is in fact our vocation. Likewise, in a relationship, to a couple, they're discerning together. They're not discerning in isolation alone. Yeah. And so recognizing that we don't have to necessarily go on this path alone, invite friends and trusted support people in your life and share in dialogue. A spiritual director is an incredible resource, a confessor, availing yourself to the sacrament of reconciliation to ensure that you're oriented in the right direction and you're not going off in the wrong direction because of a blurred vision, because of sin, mortal sin or otherwise, but that we're purifying our souls, that we're doing all those spiritual practices which are extremely efficacious in our lives that help us to grow in a relationship with Christ and bring us in union with him and his mother as well, Our Lady, right?
2: Yeah.
1: It reminds me of thinking of like having that support group can help people can help name the graces, name graces that they see in our lives, name gifts. So like, Joseph, I know one of the gifts that you have that's so beautiful is your musical talent, and you can help people worship God. You know, I remember thinking one time when I was at Mass at the seminary, and you and Luis de la Cruz were playing, and I was just so thankful. I felt like my soul was being lifted up to God, and I was like, wow, like, this is a gift. I remember saying, this is a gift, this is a grace. And so, I mean, that's just one example of like something that you already know that is a way that you can be yourself. You bring that gift.
2: Yeah, I mean, it's this whole idea that, yeah, you can read the scriptures, of course, that's great things to do to grow in a relationship with Christ, but God also speaks to you in other ways, through other people, through certain experiences and events.
0: Right.
2: He's always speaking to you. I think the thing is to have a listening heart, listening mind, to always be receptive to how he's trying to enter you and give you special graces.
0: And that was a conversation we had in a recent podcast that we recorded about that experience of like quiet contemplation and saving space for God to speak, right? I mean, we can always be rushing and in a big like hustle to accomplish a task or a project or otherwise, and we don't leave enough space for God to speak.
1: Yeah, and I like what Joseph said about God is speaking to us through people and events, but a lot of times I'm busy, and so I need to take some time. I examine to say, okay, how did you know, review my day? Sure, how did God speak to me today? Right. Who did I encounter Christ in today? And a lot of times by doing that, by retreating, kind of like Jesus did, his example in the Gospels, by retreating, we are more attuned the next time we go out, and we maybe can recognize it even in the moment.
0: Absolutely.
1: Even in the moment, we can start building this recognition, because we're living that interiority, that interiority where we're united with Jesus already. And I think that's where how you can't. Now I'm thinking of this phrase: you cannot give what one cannot give what one does not have. So we want to radiate Christ. He has to be present here.
0: Yeah.
1: And in fact, we should be like John the Baptist, who says, you know, he must increase, I must decrease. Right. So it's not about, oh, people are going to see Christ in me. It's just about being myself, being who authentic. Jesus wants me to be, authentic. That's authenticity is compelling. Yeah. Right. Authenticity, you know, people can spot fake right away. People can spot fake right away. And so, but if we're just allowing his joy to lead us, his peace to lead us, and that's who we authentically desire to be, Christ will make himself known. Christ will make himself known.
0: When I think of this word authenticity, or being authentic or genuine, then I think there's a real need to acknowledge our own failures, recognizing that we're human and that we're not perfect. And we spoke a little bit about that pilgrim journey, this journey that we're on. It's not always going to be perfect in that sense, that we're not always going to achieve like the best prayer life every day. I mean, we're going through all these different trials and tribulations in our lives, whatever it may be, whatever our circumstances are, they can be extremely challenging. And so just being honest with ourselves, like, I know I'm not going to be perfect every time. I know I'm not going to be a saint perhaps today because of just original sin and concupiscence, that's part of now how I am as a human person, as we all are. But the grace of God is sufficient, right? And opening ourselves up to receive that grace, most certainly through the sacraments. We talked about the sacrament of reconciliation, but we cannot not speak of the sacrament of the Eucharist, the Holy Eucharist, receiving the body, blood, soul, and divinity of Jesus Christ into our very being, so that we might be transformed more and more into Christ.
1: They call it a medicine, the medicine of immortality, for a reason.
0: Yeah.
1: Right? The Eucharist is the medicine of immortality because we need healing.
0: Right.
1: And the paradoxical thing coming from the saints, like Saint Therese, is that by accepting myself in my weakness, my poverty, my littleness, my imperfection, by accepting myself, I'm actually being more authentically humble.
0: Right.
1: And grace is more able to work with someone who is honest with themselves before God, rather than someone who beats themselves up over it, which I know I'm probably guilty number one, you know, but so we're working on it. But that, thank you for bringing that up.
0: Yeah. And then that's authenticity. And so like, even when you approach people in seeking to share the gospel message with them, not presenting yourself in such a way that I've already have everything figured out. Oh, I'm perfect. I'm a saint. But being authentic with the other, even as seminarians and even as priests, that we're able to come to the people recognizing we're all human in this journey. We're all human together. We all have those failings and shortcomings, but that we're orienting ourselves toward Christ, seeking to imitate him, and we're all going to journey together in that direction.
2: Mm-hmm. What you were saying before about Mass and the Eucharist brought into mind the saying, like what people say with food, like you are what you eat. But in this case, like we can apply it to so many other things, like the Eucharist, you are what you eat.
0: Right.
2: The more you're receiving Jesus, the more you're slowly being transformed into Jesus in the sacrament of reconciliation, receiving his grace, forgiveness, his mercy, slowly transforming your soul. Even through reading the scriptures, the more you spend time with God in the scriptures, letting him speak to you, spending time in adoration and his presence in the tabernacle, and even like through with other people, spending time with people who build you up, who are also leading you to Christ, who themselves are radiating Christ. So just surrounding yourself with God's presence.
0: Right.
1: And it becomes this mutual building up in Christ. And then, I mean, that's the whole goal, because by being transformed into Christ and letting Christ live, allowing Christ to live in us and direct us, can we even hope to radiate him? Mm-hmm. And honestly, it's not so much an active radiation as more of Christ is doing all the action. I'm getting out of the way. I'm getting out of the way. Mm-hmm. But I really like what you said, like having the authenticity and humility to say, just like the disciples, like I'm thinking of the episode from John's gospel where Andrew goes and tells Peter, come, we found the Messiah. Or Philip tells Nathaniel, come. He's not saying, come, look at me. Come, you know, I'm still imperfect. You still see pride and problems in me, but this guy, he's different.
0: This guy is absolutely different.
1: And
2: my life's been changed. Yeah. Come see why.
1: Even though I'm still imperfect, I'm different. It reminds me of that line from The Chosen. I was one way, and now I'm completely different.
0: Yeah.
1: And the thing that happened in between was him.
0: Praise God. Amen. Yeah.
1: And so, well, we encourage all of you guys to radiate Christ and reflect on this theme of radiating Christ. Live curiously. And let us know in the comments what other ways you think that we can accomplish this beautiful goal. Please like, share, and subscribe to our content. Find us on YouTube, Facebook, Instagram, Spotify. Thanks so much for listening, and God bless.

0: Jesus, grant that I and my spouse may have a true and understanding love for each other.
1: Grant that we may both be filled with faith and trust. Give us the grace to live with each other in peace and harmony.
0: May we always bear with one another's weaknesses and grow from each other's strengths.
1: Help us to forgive one another's failings.
0: And grant us patience,
1: kindness,
0: cheerfulness,
1: and the spirit of placing the well-being of one another ahead of self.
0: May the love that brought us together grow and mature with each passing year.
1: Bring us both ever closer to you through our love for each other.
0: Let our love grow to perfection.

0: Do you feel like a whirlwind traveler?
1: I do, I guess. I did not expect you to just start with that. That's so funny. I had something else in my brain entirely.
0: Well, we went to Kansas last week for our son, Ben, pseudo-graduated. So he's a mechanical engineering student at Benedictine College in Atchison, Kansas. We've talked about that decision process 4 years ago of trying to figure out how could we make that happen. You know, we don't necessarily have money saved up for all the kids to go to school. How could we pull that off? And

0: students end up going for 4.5 or 5 years to be able to complete their stuff. Some of them were able to finish in 4 if they did the dual enrollment in high school. Because of all of our moves, Ben did not have that opportunity. So unfortunately, even though we went out for graduation, they only do one graduation walk ceremony a year. So Ben walked last weekend, but he does have to go back and finish out the fall semester, and then he'll be finished with school. But it was really neat going back to Atchison. So if you don't know anything about Benedictine College, a year ago, they kind of got on the radar of a lot more people because Harrison Butker, the kicker for the Kansas City Chiefs, gave a commencement address that got a lot of press because he talked about, you know, family
1: and from a traditional
0: perspective, and one man and one woman, and, you know, the benefits of having, the wife raise the children and crazy things like that, right? And so he came under a lot of fire, and the school did as well, but it was a great commencement address. And then this year, the sister, who is a surgeon, and she was a colonel in the army, and she's very pro-life, and all these—
1: And a nun,
0: and all these amazing qualifications. She was the commencement address speaker this year. And we flew out for Ben's walk ceremony. It was just you and I went out. We couldn't fly out Lily and the kids just because of other things. So we went out to support Ben, and every time I go to Atchison, I was surprised how, even though I didn't go to college there, you know, I've gone out there with him to move him in a few times at the beginning of a new school year, how I felt kind of sad. It was like, I felt like I was saying goodbye because I know that I don't know when I'll be back again. You know, we're not going to go when Ben goes out in this, for his final semester and he comes home, he'll be doing all that on his own. He doesn't need me anymore. He's got his car out there now. It's not necessary. So I felt like in many ways I was saying goodbye to this small town that I don't have a direct connection to. And it was really kind of strange to be feeling that. I think what it was, and you and I talked a lot about this, is feeling a little bit I was struggling with the word. Regret is the wrong word. And we've been talking about jealousy and envy. We want to come up with a word that envy is when someone has something and you're like, not only do I want what you have, but I don't want you to have it. That's why envy is so sinful.
1: That's super bad.
0: That's super bad.
1: Like mortal sin level of bad.
0: Right.
1: Okay,
0: let's be clear. That's one of the 7 deadly sins.
1: Yeah.
0: That's envy. Jealousy is not quite as bad. Jealousy is like, you know, someone has a 6-pack of good beer and you're like, oh, it's not necessarily that I want to take your beer away from you, but man, I wish I had that. That's weird that, you know, that's like, but then there's this other kind of.
1: But like in a way you hold it against the person who has the thing.
0: No, I don't think, because that's more envy. I think that's envy when you hold it against the person for having it.
1: I thought envy was when like you're wishing harm on the person who has the thing. Like that's what makes it different from jealousy.
0: Well, in a way, wanting them not to have it is a harm, right? So if someone has a bunch of money, it's like, man, I want his money and I wish he didn't have it because he doesn't deserve it. You're wishing like, you know, bad fortune or whatever on someone. And then that's the example. Mm-hmm. But what I feel like there needs to be a word of you're wishing, you see someone have a good and you desire the same good for yourself or for those that you love. And so that desire, you see the good that someone has and you want the same. That's jealousy is not the right word there.
1: Oh, no. Okay.
0: You see what I'm saying?
1: Yeah. Thank you.
0: Kind of harp on it. But why I brought that up is because when I was at Benedictine, it made me think about my own ramshackle college experience, which was not very good. And it was mostly drunk. I wish that I had had an experience like at Franciscan University or Ave Maria University or Benedictine College. I wish I had been surrounded by young Catholics that cared about their education and cared about their faith. And there seems to be a propulsion of they're all pushing each other in the same positive direction. I wish that I could have had that. I wish that that good could have been a part of my life, if that makes sense.
1: Okay.
0: So do you have the word?
1: No. It's not a word, but it's actually an insight about the things that draw our attention and how we define it as a good in the first place. When really what we see as the reward, the prize at the end of a long journey that like, wow, I would love to be a winner like that.

0: or whatever, whether it be someone who runs a marathon successfully, you tend to look at the victory at the end, and then we gloss over the pain and the sacrifice that really led up to the win. And we could make the same argument about college. Like, we have this very high level, like, what could go wrong here? What could ever be bad here? I don't even see pain and sacrifice, 4 years, whatever, but I want the degree that comes from here because that's the prize and it's very attractive. But how often do we long and desire the painful road that precedes that particular victory? And I think that's a really fair question to ponder about the things that draw our attention. It could be all kinds of things. It could be, you know, someone who has an illustrious career and we see them having a very cushy life or whatever. And it's like, wow, I want the life that they're leading, but I don't necessarily want the road of sacrifice that led to that cushy life. I just want the cushy life.
1: I want the benefit without the cost.
0: Yes. Yes. And so that is an opportunity then to make us look inwards, like, okay, am I desiring rightly? What am I actually longing for? And because if you really want the prize, well, then do it. Like, go ahead and go on that road that takes you there. But do you really want that road? Because that's the road. Do you want the road? You know, now becomes the compelling question.
1: Yeah.
0: So anyway, it doesn't get us closer to the word that sort of is the more positive face of that, to express that longing, right. You know, where, I mean, jealousy is an easy go-to word, yeah, but it's
1: if
0: not
1: jealousy
0: the right
1: is
0: word.
1: A vice, and really, really envy is the vice, but jealousy is a cousin to it, right?
0: Okay, well, no,
1: what's the virtue? What's the virtuous opposite?
0: Okay, so let's look at the virtues.
1: Yeah.
0: We know there are seven virtues, right? And, you know, like,
1: should I get the catechism?
0: No.
1: I'm gonna move, we
0: know what they are.
1: I'm gonna move the
0: if Pagels,
1: Louis de Montfort.
0: Listen, if Pagels,
1: oh, you're gonna do this again.
0: Is what's the Pagels? Seven Pagels is
1: pride, anger.
0: Yeah, pride, anger, greed, gluttony, lust, envy, sloth.
1: Okay.
0: Pagels. Then Puffwick.
1: Copyright Jennifer Willits. Bling.
0: Puffwick is the virtue list, okay? That's piety, understanding, knowledge. Piety.
1: Yeah.
0: Fear of the Lord, fortitude, wisdom, counsel, and knowledge.
1: Okay.
0: Okay.
1: So there's no actual vowels in there.
0: Correct.
1: Oh, they use for understanding.
0: No, use for understanding, but there's no I. Yeah. So you just got to go WCK to get your wisdom, counsel, and knowledge. Okay. So somewhere in there is our big answer
1: to that word. Well,
0: so looking at vice, there's an opposite in the virtue. So jealousy is linked closer to envy, and envy is on that list. It was the E in Pagels, if you remember. Mm-hmm. So on the opposite side is the answer. Piety, probably.
1: See, if I had pulled out the catechism, I could have had this already, but now I'm not going to be able to.
0: We need to be pious.
1: I can't.
0: Understand.
1: So now I have Pagels.
0: And Puffwick.
1: And I'm trying to line this up, we won't be able to provide an answer for you, but you could leave a comment down below if you're watching on YouTube to let us know what the opposite is. I want to get back to the conversation at hand, which was when we were at Benedictine College, we got to see some people we haven't seen in a while. Have to give a thanks to David Soxie and his sister, Sue Soxie. Sue has an amazing Catholic bookstore in Leavenworth called Soul Supply. If you're ever in that area, you should go check out. It's one of the nicest Catholic bookstores I've ever seen.
0: Beautiful.
1: Just a beautiful place. But both of them have been a blessing to us and a blessing to Ben while he's been there. They've kind of looked out for him, and just cannot thank them enough. Also saw the Tynan family, who we got to know through the Soxie family a few years ago. Hello to the Tynans. They had their son Danny graduating this time, so that was pretty exciting. I saw Tom Hoops. I saw a lot of people from the school here in Georgia. They had, you know, where you work, that a lot of the kids there were graduating. I'm not even going to attempt to say all their names, because I learned when they try to have a photo, if someone's missed out, that there are repercussions. And so I'm not going to attempt to say any names. I'm just going to say you guys who we saw.
0: From the place that I work.
1: From the place that, you know, that was great seeing
0: you. And also Dr. Paul Camerata, longtime friend.
1: That was funny.
0: Of the show, and we saw him
1: I think
0: from a distance.
1: I think

0: I took a picture of him from a distance. So it was like Paul, because Paul's on the board of directors for Benedictine College now. And so Paul was sitting with the faculty. And so we saw each other. We're like, we're texting each other. We're looking,
1: smiling and
0: we're
1: waving.
0: Smiling and looking at each other. But we didn't actually get to give each other a hug, which was
1: so sad.
0: But it was a whirlwind trip. We have been constantly talking about what is it that, we are constantly discerning the pathway God has placed us on. At this particular season, it led us in a pathway that allowed Ben to go to Benedictine. We have to be careful not to spend too much time ruminating on our pasts and what could have been, and we have to be focusing on where God is taking us next. Without going into a lot of detail, because I can't formally announce this yet, but I'm working on a project that we're going to officially announce very soon. That's in partnership with someone else. I say it's in partnership with someone else because that tells you that I have to get it done versus if it's just an idea that I came up with. There's a lot, I'm always having projects at various stages. This one has a very specific deadline that has to be met, and there's going to be a release and all that kind of stuff. And then we'll announce that very soon. But a big part of it is looking back at the past and looking at how God interacts in our pasts to bring us to where we are now, and how it's important if we do have regrets from the past or jealousies, or, we lament, I wish that this had happened or this had happened. Oftentimes, even in the areas where we went astray in the past, Jesus was there and Jesus is leading us. And so that part of what I'm working on right now, we'll be talking about that specifically, but also we've been following very closely Pope Leo the 14th's messages, both, his Sunday Regina Chiles, his general audiences that he does on Wednesdays. And one of the things that I shared this with, we have a group text with our friends, Mac and Catherine. I sent out a link, and it's a public link. It's on the Vatican's website. If you go to vatican.va, you can look up the individual popes and select the pope, and then they categorize all of the different messages of different sorts that all these popes have said. And so I would regularly go look at, what Pope John Paul II, Pope Benedict, Pope Francis had said, but it didn't ever occur to me until now that we have this brand new pope. It feels like, and this is a terrible analogy, so you know how I feel about TV shows. Like a new TV show is coming on, right? Mm-hmm. And if I'm not going to start watching in the middle of season 3. Regularly, I might have a high level understanding of what's going on that show, but I'm not really paying attention closely. I'm not looking for the details, right? And where I'm going with this is, I was paying attention, and if a big special episode of a show is going to come out, I'll watch that episode. So if an encyclical was going to come out from one of the popes, I would read the encyclical. It was a big deal, right? But on the regular weekly shows, I wasn't paying attention. That's my analogy.
1: Okay.
0: But now I have the chance to watch a show from the very beginning.
1: Yeah.
0: And so I'm going like almost daily to the Vatican's website, and I've actually bookmarked Leo the 14th. And so the URL is kind of goofy, because that's the way the Vatican always does their websites, but it's vatican.va/content/leo-xiv/en for English.html. I should create a short link or something, but anyway, it's worth bookmarking this. And right now, everything is sort of, it's so early on, it's digestible, right? So if a year from now I come to you and say, hey, go read the page of Leo the 14th stuff, it's going to be overwhelming for you. But right now, it's very digestible. So far, they have a section for the Angelus and Regina Chiles, and he hasn't actually led an Angelus because he was elected pope during Easter time. Now, depending on when you watch this, right? You might be watching this, and we're into ordinary time now. But during Easter, we pray the Regina Chiles, and in replacement of the Angelus. But then historically, John Paul II did this. Well, they all have, but John Paul II really did a lot of his messages from the Angelus and from his Wednesday audiences. His Wednesday audiences, basically, that's where theology of the body came from. Mm-hmm. He just gave this teaching over all the course of all these years that focused on this particular subject. So if you want to know what Leo is going to be talking about, paying attention to his Wednesday audiences is going to be really important. I think we're going to see something coming from those because those are general audiences, meaning for the general population of the church. Okay.
1: Is that why Religious Ed is typically on

0: a Wednesday
1: in parishes?
0: You don't think it's to honor the general Wednesday audience, this idea of teaching?
1: I like where you're going. No.
0: Okay. That would have been kind of cool.
1: I don't think that has. I think it's because it's like the weekend was so busy with all the other church stuff that the idea of
0: Wednesday's trying to get
1: the kids to go right back to church. Let's do it in the middle of the week so they don't know what. And then how do you explain Baptists? Baptists always have things on Wednesday nights.
0: The Catholic Church affects culture.
1: Okay.
0: So go ahead.
1: So there's these messages. I mean, so far he's given three Regina Chaley addresses. And they're so nice.
0: Okay, so let's explain Regina Chaley.
1: Not a whole lot, but go ahead. Do it in 30 seconds.
0: It's Latin for Queen of Heaven.
1: Yeah. Okay, that's all. Fair enough.
0: Just wanted you to know, and just it's a prayer. Case you don't know that.
1: We could do a whole show just talking about the Angelus and Regina Chaley prayer. I mean, that's a whole other episode. But then he's been doing audiences. Now, audiences, I think, are really interesting because, speeches, the audience, he does the general audience on Wednesday. So he continued to follow a cycle of catechesis that was already begun by Pope Francis. So he's focusing on, during this Jubilee year, 2025, Jesus Christ, our hope, the life of Jesus, the parables, that kind of thing. He's walking, there is a certain pedagogy that he's following right now. And eventually I think that he's going to go off and he's already said the things that he wants to talk about, you know, particularly in regards to peace and justice and truth. We also know that he has an interest in talking about technology, particularly artificial intelligence in today's day and age and how that was going to impact the culture in a similar way that his predecessor, Pope Leo XIII, talked about industry and how the industrialization of the culture was going to impact people's faith lives. So I think that's something that we're going to see later on down the road. But his homilies, there are only four homilies right now that he's put out from, you know, I won't go through the whole list, but they're there right now. Mm-hmm. His messages, he's given from his pontifical messages, just one video message is available that he gave to universities in Rio de Janeiro. So it's just like this. So some of them are kind of like, what does that have to do with me? There's just nuggets hidden within these. And then lastly, the speeches. And the speeches is what I've been really paying attention to because he's giving, I think I read, and then this the dates seem to line up with this, that Tuesdays are sort of his off day. He's not doing any audiences to any particular groups, but he's given talks now to the College of Cardinals. That was his first one, to representatives of the media. So he kind of gave a sense of what he wants there. And we talked about that in the last episode, but to Eastern churches, to Christian schools, to members of the diplomatic corps, to members of this particular foundation that I'm not going to try to pronounce because it's Latin words I've never said before. To representatives of other churches and ecclesial communities and other religions, to members of the Pontifical Mission Societies, to employees of the Holy See and the Vatican, and a large amount of groups, right? Which is really important because the church is made up of a lot of different groups. And so what I have found is normally I wouldn't have paid any attention to these speeches. Like, I have nothing to do with a lot of these things. But it's the direction that he's giving in there. There's starting to be certain commonalities in these messages. And so even paying attention, and you know, if you want to just say, well, I can't pay attention to all the speeches and all the homilies and everything else, his messages during the Regina Chaley and Angelus, which he does Sundays. So we're recording this on a Sunday. Today, leaving church, I asked you, go ahead and pull it up on YouTube, and we listened to it on the way home. And it was a neat accompaniment to have just walked out of church and to hear what the Holy Father had said earlier today. And then the messages that he gives on Wednesdays, that's something that I'm going to really be paying attention to as well, or the general audiences on Wednesdays. But today, the Regina Chaley. One of the things, and I'm not going to say the whole thing, but he focused on what was the actual gospel today, but talking about how do the apostles, you know, looking at Holy Thursday is what the message was looking back at, how the apostles were sort of bewildered, right? They don't really know how are they going to continue to witness without Jesus there with them. And Jesus talking to them about the Holy Spirit and the gift of the Holy Spirit in our lives. And this is the thing that's so neat about looking at these messages is that we have an opportunity right now to listen to our Holy Father leading the way for us in a concerted effort. And I feel like there's particular graces right now because he

0: is so new to the position that where there's so many prayers being poured out for him right now that we have to believe the Holy Spirit is acting in a powerful way right now. That, not to say the Holy Spirit wasn't acting in other parts of the papacies of past popes, but when this many people are praying, what if we can, basically what I'm hoping for is, what if we can keep the wave growing rather than receding, right? How many prayers can we pour on? How much attention can we pay to what's being said? How much can we try to implement what's being said to keep this crest of a wave building and building and building and building and building, so that when it does come down, it just creates another wave. You know, it just goes into another wave, rather than letting our excitement of where we are in the church right now die down. And so I thought that was kind of interesting, that the reminder of what Jesus tells them about their own anxiety. Don't let your hearts be troubled. Do not let them be afraid, which that makes me think about John Paul too, right? In his constant admonition, be not afraid. He says, for if we remain in love, he comes, and this is Pope Leo, he comes to dwell in us, and our life will become a temple of God. His love enlightens us, influences the way we think and act, spreads outwards to others, and embraces every situation in our lives. This dwelling of God within us is precisely the gift of the Holy Spirit, who takes us by the hand and enables us to experience God's presence and closeness amid our daily lives, for he makes us his home. And then it goes on. Let me say this one last part. It is wonderful to think that when we consider our individual calling, the situations we encounter, the people entrusted to our care, our commitments, our responsibilities, and our service in the church, each of us can say with confidence, despite my weakness, the Lord is not ashamed of my humanity. Instead, he comes to dwell with me. He accompanies me with his Spirit. He enlightens me and makes me an instrument of his love for others, for society, and for the world. Such an amazing admonition. And Jennifer, you and I have been talking about so much. Again, this is kind of what I was alluding to at the beginning of our conversation today. We're constantly trying to take Rosary Army in the direction God wants us to take. And we had a conversation the other day with someone who has done a great amount of good for the church. And she was willing to give us well over an hour of her time on Friday just to offer us some advice and counsel and lead us. We talk about our desire for this apostolate and, you know, but at the same time, the struggles of this apostle, particularly when we didn't raise the funding that we wanted to. Are we still on the right path? Is this still what God wants us to be doing? And she cautioned us and said, even though it seems like with 20 years of Rosary Army, to not put any sort of restrictions on what we do, to be open to saying, to bringing some things to an end, and so that God can bring new life in other areas. And I think that applies to all of us in what we're doing. Sometimes we say, well, this is my ministry, my parish, and this is what I do, and this is what I've always done. And we just kind of, and that's where the ruts enter into our lives, right? That's where the waves crash down, and then they don't build back up again. When we think that we are just supposed to do this one thing and nothing else. And I needed to hear that from this person who gave us advice the other day. And I think, you know, you've said the same thing. I think it's really been resonating with us the last couple of days. And so this Regina Chaley message today from the Holy Father, and even at Mass, hearing the readings today, you know, don't let your hearts be troubled. Don't be afraid. It's wonderful to think about our individual calling, that despite my weakness, God isn't ashamed of my humanity, of my past failings, of, you know, my misunderstanding of his will, right? Where I misinterpreted, mm-hmm. where I did not discern properly. That's not necessarily, oh, you're bad, you're terrible, you stupid idiot, what'd you do? As much as like, it's all right. Now, just trust me, I'm going to realign you. I'm going to help build whatever the next wave is for the good of the church. That God wants to be acting within us, that God dwells within us. He accompanies us with his Spirit. He comes to dwell within me.
1: Yes, I was greatly encouraged, not only by just the overall message, but hearing those trigger words in his address

0: thoughts of troubled, don't let your hearts be troubled. You know, this idea of anxiety that is a very real concern we have in our world today, where anxiety is all over the place. More people are seemingly feeling anxious about a great many things. And I loved how Pope Leo XIV is just taking a timeless message from Christ and saying, don't let your hearts be troubled, you know, and let me tell you how you're going to get through this. And he's not just telling us stop being this way, but he's proposing a solution, which is, you know, recognize the power of love and of the Holy Spirit. And so it's like, we have to remember the obvious things, and then we got to choose to believe it. And it's like, we recognized, yes, I could be crippled with worry, crippled with fear, or I could just try to do the opposite, try to pull that lever over to the other side and point it where the virtues reside, where God's love resides, and believe that too. It's like, do we not have the Holy Spirit? We were confirmed. We have received and have been sealed by the Holy Spirit. So we have the Holy Spirit. So whenever we choose to entertain thoughts of anxiousness, what does that say to the Holy Spirit in us? It's almost like we're saying, you don't matter. My anxiety is actually bigger and more real than you.
1: Yeah.
0: That's tough. That is so hard. Like, I regularly have to stop myself from going down the worrying train and go like, nope, nope, nope, don't do it.
1: Well,
0: don't do it.
1: he wrapped it up by saying, let us entrust ourselves to the intercession of Mary Most Holy. By the power of the Holy Spirit, she became a dwelling place consecrated to God. Consecrated, right? Total consecration. With her, may we too come to know the joy of welcoming the Lord into our lives and of being signs and instruments of his love. We'd love to be a sign and instrument of Jesus's love for you, help you to pray the rosary. If you need a rosary, you can go visit us at rosaryarmy.com. And we have other resources available to you to grow deeper in your relationship, to learn how maybe Jesus and Mary want to lead you in different areas through total consecration at schoolofmary.com. Thank you for hanging out with us for this quick episode. Go visit the website, the Vatican's website, and start reading those messages. Let's continue to work together to keep the wave rising for the conversion of souls throughout this world. It's a great time to be Catholic right now. We're so glad that you're with us for this journey. Until next time, make them,
0: pray them,
1: and give them away. God bless, folks.

0: every person is created to know and to love God. And we know and love through our senses, and we need to encounter sacramentally Jesus in our lives, in the church. And the priest is the one irreplaceably who brings Jesus into the world so that people can know and love and encounter him.
1: Hi, everyone. I'm Bishop Reed. I hope you join us this Friday of 4th of July weekend on This Is the Day. Dr. Gabriel Martinez joins us to discuss the Ave Maria economics course and how Catholic social teaching can help us better understand economics through the lens of faith. So I hope you tune in on Friday and be with us here in the living room for This Is the Day right here on Catholic TV.

By now, you've probably discerned that I like to surround myself with intelligent, poised young women. Today's guest, Amanda Cortez, is impossibly bright, talented, and well-spoken, and she carries herself with a humble confidence that lets you know that she knows just what her worth is and where it comes from. Amanda is someone who knows not only where she comes from, but who she comes from as well, and I hope that today we'll be able to explore those origins together, especially for our viewers back home who have a young woman in their life whose dreams and talents they'd like to invest in too. What's the best way to water and shine on a little girl in order to grow her into the young lady she's meant to be? What do you need to protect her from? And what do you need to allow her to go through in order to build the character she'll need for the journey ahead? And if your kid says they want to grow up and become an artist, should you give them a reality check? Or

0: Amanda Cortez, welcome.
1: Hi.
0: Thank you so much for being here today.
1: No, thank you so much for having me.
0: Okay, so can you refresh me how the heck you found us here in Boston?
1: So I went to 2 years to what I would call a trade school for painting. It was an academic approach to figurative and representational painting. And in that time, I kind of visited different youth groups, different Catholic communities, and I got to meet people who had in some way been influenced or touched by St. Joseph's Home for Artisans. And in the meantime, I had kind of had all my different pursuits. I went home to Florida with family, but something in the back of my head reminded me about this program that seemed so special and so unique. And so while I was in the Florida sunshine, I was thinking about going back for one more Boston winter because I knew that the program that focused on developing young Catholic artists in the North End was, you know, maybe looking for people. And that was when I reached out to you, and I came to meet all these lovely people.
0: What was your experience like at the house?
1: It was singular. I couldn't really put in the words about the impact that all the different people, just starting with yourself, I think you were such an incredible professional inspiration as well as such a personal inspiration. And my cohort, just the most fun gang. We called ourselves, you know, the Three Stooges.
0: I remember. And I'd see you guys walking down our street and singing the little Three Stooges theme song. You guys took good care of each other.
1: Yes, I think that was true both creatively and personally. Mm-hmm. We really valued each other's creative output and just looked after each other and laughed a lot like siblings. It was so much like a family. Also, Anna and Fernando, you know, these in many ways very mature artists that had this sort of youthful, childlike look on life that the whole experience was inspiring is really the only way to put it, although I could expand on each and every way that I've been affected. So this is a chalk and charcoal piece, and it's a little bit macabre, but it is of the death mask of Abraham Lincoln. And I was immediately struck by the white cast that you see there, because Abraham Lincoln, being one of the most foremost historic leaders of our country, he had a number of masks made in his lifetime, but there was, of course, only one mask made after his death. And it has such a somber attitude that I was really inspired to kind of showcase it and make the white of the cast contrast with the drapery of, first of all, a theater, which is reminiscent of his tragic narrative, but also of robes, because there's something quite ancient and quite stately, which I wanted to highlight about the piece. Absolutely, I think that painting it's a visual poetry. It is, it's showing you objects that you choose to paint in any particular way, and trying to build metaphors and narratives. And so with painting, a lot of the times you can be as obvious as you want because you're choosing what to represent and what not to represent. And so I think that creating and participating with the visual language of painting as it's been passed down to you, or elaborating on the meaning that you found in any object that you saw.
0: Can you tell me a little bit more about your artistry, how you create and what you like to create?
1: Yes, I primarily work in oils and watercolors. I've worked on sculpture as well. And my, I guess, approach or general theory of art is the human person, the way that the environment and narrative affects the human person and the human form. My training was mostly representational, and I really look to bring the humanity and the stories that people carry just in their eyes. I've always been a huge advocate for portraits, which a lot of people think is like the most boring thing ever. It's, you know, the visage of somebody long dead. And I really think that in the hands of a master, whether it's a portrait in a large narrative or just something up close, you have the opportunity to look into the eyes of somebody who learned, who grew, who suffered, and who laughed, and you're able to catch a glimpse of the divine spark. And for an artist, that's, I think, the greatest satisfaction.
2: You and I are time colored together, and things are going pretty well for both of us now, right? We're here, we're good, we're good, we're all in one piece. Our time together as artists was marked by a lot of rejection letters.
0: Yes.
2: You and I, which let me say, I won't talk about myself, I'll talk about you. You are one of the most talented people I've ever met in my life. You are the definition of a competitive candidate. These competitions are just so overwhelmed with applicants. Who doesn't want to get to chase their dream? You and I would remember so many days over the kitchen table of like, we each have a letter in our hand and we're like, uh-oh, it's a thin envelope, and opening it up and just both of us. Mm-hmm. How do you handle that and still maintain your conviction in your vocation?
1: Yeah, I think that I remember exactly that, of us like agonizing over the phrasing of that letter. Do you think they thought that was sincere? Do you think they meant that? And because you do, you have to put aside the desire to be recognized by, you know, institutions and programs, and realize that that's not an artist's moment of triumph. It's those small moments in your studio, recollecting everything that you've seen, everything that you've experienced, and how you can best communicate that to others. And sometimes I think the real moment of triumph is those moments alone, and those moments that we'll never really get to see. And that's someone else finding a painting or some lines that we wrote or something of ours that reminded them that we're more than just corporal. We're more than just dust. There's something spiritual that is yearning to be nourished, and that we could have provided that, that we could have spoken to that need. That's triumph. I made this the first night I moved into St. Joe's. So I felt very inspired, and it being my first night at St. Joseph's Home for Artisans, I was reminiscing over the Annunciation, and I wanted to do something quite peaceful and quite calm, kind of reminiscent of how I was feeling at the time with my vocation and where I was at, and I wanted to communicate kind of the subtlety of the Annunciation of the Blessed Virgin Mary. There's ways that you can show it very dramatically, there's ways that you can add a bit more of the narrative that we're given, but at its heart and for contemplation, it's just a peaceful and solemn joy that comes with obedience to God. Yes, so this is

0: preparatory stage. This is actually just the very first marks, and that's something I wanted to show you because it clearly doesn't look like too much, but it's the way that a lot of paintings start, wherein there's a process of, in the most like basic earthy colors typically, you want to establish lights and darks, you want to establish a composition, and you want to get a vision even if it's not clear to everyone else. So that's kind of...
1: What are your aspirations for your career?
0: I definitely always want to be in the mindset of being a student. I think that as an artist, there is a maturity and a confidence that can propel us to greater ambitious projects. But I always remind myself, I had the real pleasure and privilege of working as an apprentice for a sculptor whose father was a painter. And so I had the opportunity of both working with the sculptor and sometimes painting with this old, nearly 100-year-old painter in his studio. And I got to see a man with just the most wrinkled skin who was still working at his craft daily, who never let a day go by without putting a brush to a canvas. And I also remember him having conversations with people, and an artist can recognize the way an artist looks at something beautiful and that active appreciation for beauty. I think that apart from any material ambitions and where exactly I want to take my art, I think that constantly continuing to develop that sense of beauty, I think, is my greatest ambition as a painter and an artist.
1: Beautiful. Well, I think that our audience at home is really going to follow along in that journey. How can people keep track of you on your journey and also possibly invest in your work as you go?
0: So I'm currently on Instagram and I'm developing kind of digital portfolios, but my handle on Instagram is a.a.cortes. And yes, that's probably the main way of finding me. So for this one, I chose to start on a blank white canvas. I typically often stain the canvas and I can start on something a bit more neutral. But I wanted to keep the white of the canvas and build on that so as to showcase the lights. And that's what I did here. I used no preparatory sketch. I was sketching in oils, which is definitely a fun way to work, and it often shows in the finished product the immediacy with which the artist was working. There's a great beauty to paintings that were carefully rendered in their drawing stage, but I think there's a liveliness that I love to retain from starting with oil, blocking out and establishing your impression first. As a figurative painter, you sometimes go through what can be an unpleasant experience of having to study anatomy and the human person as thing. Looking at them as if they were an object because you're trying to learn. And the thing about painting is that it's not just about learning about the composition, about the body of a human person. No great painting was made because somebody just really knew how to draw the lines and the anatomy of a human person. In order to communicate anything further, you have to put aside the object that you're seeing and see the infinite value of the person.
1: Awesome, thank you. And before you go, I know you are more than familiar with JP2's Letters to the Artists, as all of us here are. It's kind of a uniting factor. I wanted to use this opportunity to get to write and read a letter to each of my artists. You rarely get the opportunity to tell someone how you feel in real time while they're right in front of you, and to get to immortalize it for us someday when we're much older and very successful and sophisticated. So would it be all right if I read that to you?
0: Absolutely.
1: Awesome. Dear Miss Amanda, there's a certain vulnerability that comes with reading your rejection letters aloud to each other. How many, unfortunately, we are unable to offer yous do you think we've read to each other? If the bohemia of Jonathan Larson's Rent can be measured in Seasons of Love, then can the bohemia of Claire and Amanda's Home for Artisans be measured in Thank You for Your Applications? It's been such a gift to try alongside you. It's been such a gift to learn how to accept failure with grace alongside you. And someday, it'll be an absolute gift to succeed alongside you. Which, hey, maybe getting to be here together today is a little taste of that. You are so talented and so smart. It would be a tragedy for you to ever stop doing what you're doing. So no matter how hard it gets to keep going, even when everyone else gives up and puts down the paintbrush in favor of stability and a salary and health insurance, don't do it, friend. Hold on a little longer than everyone else does. Your gifts are worth holding on. You are worth holding on. If everyone else in the room decides they don't have what it takes, then fine, whatever. You do. You do. Don't forget it for a moment. Thank you for everything you make. Love, Claire.

0: Hi, everyone. I'm Kevin Nelson. Here's a look at what's going on this week in the news. We begin with news from around the world. In 2033, the Catholic Church will celebrate an extraordinary jubilee year marking 2,000 years since the death and resurrection of Jesus Christ. And Pope Leo XIV is urging Christians around the world to prepare together for this event. Speaking June 30th to an Orthodox delegation from the Ecumenical Patriarch of Constantinople, the Pope thanked them for their commitment to Christian unity and looked ahead to the anniversary as a shared milestone. The Pope said, "May the journey towards the celebration of the second millennium of the redemption in 2033 be undertaken together by all the Christian denominations of the world, rediscovering the gift and the call to be witnesses to the risen one." In news from the Vatican announced June 30th that Pope Leo XIV has named Sister Alessandra Cimarelli Prefect of the Dicastery for promoting integral human development. The Pope also appointed Cardinal Fabio Baggio as Prefect of the same Dicastery.
1: Pope Leo XIV has once again appointed a woman to a senior position in the Roman Curia. Salesian Sister Alessandra Cimarelli will serve as Prefect for the Dicastery for Internal Human Development. She is the third woman to lead a Vatican department. The most recent appointment was Montserrat Alvarado for the Dicastery for Communication. Cimarelli will take office on September 1st, replacing Cardinal Cerni, who turns 80 on July 18th, the usual retirement age for cardinals. Leo is continuing a model first used under Pope Francis with Simona Brambilla and Cardinal Areteme for the Dicastery for Institutes of Consecrated Life. At the time, the arrangement was seen as groundbreaking. It marked the first time a woman had been appointed prefect of a dicastery, with the cardinal serving as pro-prefect, a decision that raised questions about possible tensions with canon law. Pope Leo has now adopted the same approach. Sister Cimarelli will lead the dicastery, with Cardinal Fabio Baggio serving as her deputy. Both are already familiar with the department, which deals with issues such as migration.
0: In news from around the country, as the United States approaches its 250th birthday as a nation, five Catholic bishops from the United States-Mexico border region led a day of pastoral accompaniment in Nogales, Arizona and Nogales, Mexico. Bishop James Misco of the Diocese of Tucson, Arizona, Bishop John Dolan of Phoenix, Archbishop John Wester of Santa Fe, New Mexico, Bishop Mark Seitz of El Paso, Texas, and retired Bishop Gerald Cacanis of Tucson gathered for Mass at the historic Sacred Heart of Jesus Parish, less than a half mile from the international border. Bishop Misco said it was an important place for them to be because this is where these two nations come together as a people of God. The bishop added that they were there to accompany these migrants who find themselves in a complex situation and to pray for our elected leaders who govern the border and those in

0: enforcement, given the very important task of managing our border. Following Mass, the bishops led about 200 worshipers in a rosary and procession across the border into Nogales, Mexico, where they spent a brief time in adoration of the Eucharist at a local parish. The bishops then visited a local migrant advocacy complex before returning to the United States. Bishop Seitz says this was a day to say, "We see you, we hear you, and we walk with you." More news from the Vatican. At a Mass in St. Peter's Basilica on the Feast of Saints Peter and Paul, Pope Leo XIV placed the pallium on 35 metropolitan archbishops from around the world, including four from the United States. The Pope urged them to follow the example of the patron saints of Rome in being builders of unity and servants of the truth in charity.
1: Every June 29th, the Church celebrates the Saints Peter and Paul, the patron saints of Rome. At the Vatican, the Pope presides over special Mass to mark the occasion. But he is not alone. He is joined by the Metropolitan Archbishops appointed during the previous year.
2: Per noi è importante oggi guardare a questi due santi, Pietro e Paolo, per capire come essere a nostra volta apostoli e costruttori di unità, servitori generosi della verità nella carità.
1: 35 new Metropolitan Archbishops received the pallium, woven from the wool of the lambs presented to the Pope on the Feast of St. Agnes. Pope Leo reminded them of what it symbolizes.
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1: But above all, the Pope sent a message calling for unity.
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1: On this day, the statue of St. Peter is ceremonially dressed, continuing one of the traditions that marks the feast of the first pope, celebrated alongside his 267th successor.
0: And finally in the news, 2029 is a big year for the Benedictines, and the church is preparing with a four-year journey to Jubilee, leading to the 1500th anniversary of the founding of Monte Cassino in 2029. The Benedictine Confederation has launched a new website to help pilgrims, visitors, and spiritual seekers connect with monasteries worldwide. Organizers said the site, jubilee.osb.org, features about 400 men's monasteries with women's communities to be added later, and serves as a digital gateway to Benedictine spirituality and Jubilee events. The Jubilee preparation will trace key moments in St. Benedict's life, culminating at Monte Cassino in 2029, with celebrations also planned in Rome. Abbot Primate Jeremias Schroeder said St. Benedict's invitation to listen offers a timely response to a world marked by noise and distraction, while monasteries provide places of prayer, hospitality, and hope. Well, that is all the information we have for you at this time. I'm Kevin Nelson. Don't forget, you can keep up to date on Catholic news throughout the week with Catholic News Break right here on the Catholic TV Network.
3: Qui ont permis de fonder ma famille avec ma femme, avec laquelle j'ai la chance et le bonheur d'avoir sept enfants. 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

Hello, everyone. Welcome back to Anchored. We're so excited to have you joining us, whether you're here in person or watching on the airwaves. This episode is being sponsored by Alexis Wackenstein. Alexis's book, Fulton J. Sheen, is compiled of wisdom and writings of this future saint. 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And we're going to be back in just a moment with our guest, Alexis. See you soon.

0: episode here on Anchored. It is such a joy to have you all joining with us. I am joined with Alexis, who is a former journalist, a Catholic business owner, an author, and most importantly, a friend and mentor in the faith for myself. So, Alexis, thank you for being here today.
1: Oh, Monet, it's so great to be with you.

0: especially for the job here that I now have at Catholic TV.
1: Yes.
0: I can begin to understand that a little bit. So I would love to just hear for myself and even those who are watching a
1: sure.
0: bit of how you got involved with the work that you have been in and are in now.
1: Yeah, well, it's a shock because I think that's the key. Don't put God in a box about where he's going to take you, because mm-hmm. it can start one way and
0: yes.
1: then he takes you up a ladder. And mm-hmm. That's been the greatest surprise of all, especially being a committed Catholic and praying for the Lord to really guide and direct. I started in TV news right here in Boston.
0: That's great.
1: So I worked in mainstream television for Channel 7. And then I went to New York and worked for CBS in New York. I covered September 11th. For CBS Evening News and was thrown into all of that. And then my last big assignment was covering the death and funeral of John Paul II
0: wow.
1: in Rome as a mainstream journalist. And during that time, the Lord was really impressing upon me that God was about to shift my mission field. And I thought, because we had been through such a monumental scandal in the Catholic Church, especially mm-hmm. here in Boston, that it would have something to do with Boston. But the Lord sent me to Palm Beach to work for a bishop
0: oh.
1: as his communications director, Bishop Barbarito. And it was really there that I began to really double down on my mission for evangelization. There was a lot of residual scandals. So having the talent of working in the mainstream, but also the fidelity to the church, mm-hmm. enabled me to do that job. And if you ever told me that I'd be working in movies at that time or any of those days, I would have laughed and said, you're crazy, because it wasn't really in my line of sight. But when God wants to do something, he will mm-hmm. do something. And so, yeah, it was during my Palm Beach days that a little movie called Bella mm-hmm. Was presented to me by Bishop Barbarito. He had come back from the USCCB, saw the film, and he said, we have to do something here. And if I really look back on the trajectory of my career and what I do now, which is to promote films and to work with all mm-hmm. kinds of different mainstream films, Catholic films, Christian movies, inspirational films, I think that was the beginning of the seed that really drew mm-hmm. me in. And it's right out of God's hand. It's not yeah. anything that we would build, but by collaborating with his grace, he moves us forward.
0: Yes, amen. And Alexis, for your career, you know, if you look back to when you first started with the different, you know, news channels you were on or the coverage you were doing, did you ever have the hope of landing ministry-oriented roles or jobs, or was your hope to always stay in mainstream media?
1: It's a great question, because when I first started, I didn't want anything to do with using my talents in the Catholic Church or anything like that. Mm-hmm. I wanted to be as far out as you could possibly be.
0: Sure.
1: Send me so far out. I was even at World Youth Day in Denver as a college student, and a lot of people knew that my aspirations were toward television, and I was interning in TV and gonna graduate with a communications degree. And people were like, you should work for EWTN. And I was like, absolutely not. Mm-hmm. Ain't gonna happen. Like, I wanna be so far out in the world and just shine my light. And there was a time and a season for that. God needed to really grow me in the ways of the world, not to be formed by the world, but to bring God's right. light into the world. And the way things have devolved now, I wouldn't say it's impossible, because there's nothing impossible for God. Mm-hmm. But there was a time and a season where my gifts and talents would be used in that way. And then the Lord said, there's a shift. And so I didn't really want it at first, but my passion at the time when I accepted a job for the Diocese of Palm Beach was to serve. And I was seeing the church mm-hmm. taking it in the chin so much. I wanted to use my light and mainstream influence to bring Jesus right in the mix. But when it became impossible and agendas on the inside made mm-hmm. it more impossible, God and his strategy used me in another way.
0: Beautiful. Well, what about you, Alexis? You know, we've talked about this sometimes before, but for those who are watching or even here who do identify as Catholic, or even if someone's watching and they're Christian or a follower of Christ, to really take that aspect, that truth of our identity
1: yeah.
0: in Jesus, and then to confidently share that with people that you work with, mm-hmm. that you live with, that you study with, that can sometimes be easier said than done. So how did you begin to, you know, whether it was in the ministry work or in, you know, more of the secular spheres, take your faith and either proudly proclaim it, or how did you begin to introduce to your coworkers or anyone you worked alongside, hey, I'm Catholic and this is what I stand by, and so my work should also reflect just that?
1: Yeah, I think first and foremost, when you're baptized and you're attending Mass and you're sacramental and you're receiving Holy Communion, to really know that you carry Christ wherever you go. So whether you're working right. in a Catholic sphere or a secular mainstream sphere, you're bringing the light of Christ everywhere you go. And so it's with that we have to be God's light. It could be your testimony is that people are doing

0: something at work that's not of God and you're not, mm-hmm. or you struggle with that and you share why you can't participate in something. Or it could be, in my case, like in the newsroom, presenting stories that really shine a light on Jesus Christ, mm-hmm. and being willing to be bold enough in a newsroom that's really not thinking in terms of Christian, you know, principles to say, right. this is a great story, our audience will go for it, pitch it, and let God do the rest. Mm-hmm. And so oftentimes that would happen, and it would amaze me how many times, you know, news directors that couldn't have been, you know, further away from the Christian lifestyle would say, go for it, let's do that. You know, the openness, like we don't know like how God can use all kinds of things to really testify to people. Mm-hmm. So I think just to be open and to know like when to speak, when to be silent, to really be in communication with the Holy Spirit and to really be praying every day, like, Lord, how do you want to use me today? And let him do it. Don't try to strive so heavy, but to be right. prompted by God.
1: Exactly. And that's something I was talking about with my cousin not too long ago of, you know, really inviting the Holy Spirit in to say, train my tongue. Tell me, like you just said, when to speak, when not yeah. to speak. Because in these public forums, we are given an opportunity to, yes, share our faith, but mm-hmm. we don't have to go in guns a-blazing and just share everything. Or, you know, so many people will say, wow, Monet, I'm surprised that you're a Catholic. You're not shoving the Bible right. down my throat. It's like, no, because this is a gradual progression where I want to form trust in a relationship with you and then in time walk with you in this faith and this journey to heaven. You know, especially too, Alexis, going back to some of the work that you do as a producer and film work and everything like that, were you ever involved in Hollywood mainstream, or were you always involved with Catholic films or Christian films?
0: Predominantly, it's faith-based films. Mm-hmm. So, you know, we're blessed when it's Catholic and it can be truly part of like what we profess. But a lot of times there are films that are from the general Christian influence and evangelical. I'm working on a film right now called Come Out in Jesus' Name, mm-hmm. which is about deliverance. And it's not from the lens of Catholicism, but the Lord showed me that it was really necessary. And I struggled with it at first, but the Lord showed me that, you know, we can't be closed off to our brothers and sisters sure. in other denominations because there's a great friendship that can take place. As interdenominations, we're not the enemy of each other. We have a huge enemy, Satan, mm-hmm. that's coming against us every minute. And so, of course, the devil would like to divide us even further. So to find common ground, to build bridges, to bring the greatest Catholic priest around, an evangelical pastor mm-hmm. who's doing deliverance ministry, bring that pastor into a little bit of the Catholic influence so they can share about how to battle back against Satan in these mm-hmm. days and how to protect families, how to protect the church. Yes. So those are some of the things that I do. I mean, some of the movies are very Catholic and others, mm-hmm. It's like, Lord, okay, what is your strategy to use me here? And is it your will? Is it a temptation? Mm-hmm. Or is this truly coming from you? You have to be very discerning about, you know, how many dances you accept, you know, mm-hmm. so to speak. Like, you don't have to accept every invitation, but discern them.
1: Exactly. And, you know, for those who are watching, and even for myself to hear, you know, what you have to share on this, but for discerning the spirits, knowing whose yeah. voice is speaking to you, when, yes. what are some practices and spiritual exercises that have worked for you, especially when it comes to, again, knowing when to speak, not to speak, knowing which jobs to take mm-hmm. and not, how do you discern well between good, evil, God versus the devil?
0: I think having a daily prayer life is paramount. Whether you're working in the industry like I'm working or any industry, it doesn't matter if you're a fireman, a school teacher, working as an evangelist in communications media, we have to have a complete, radical, total personal relationship mm-hmm. with Jesus Christ that informs us every day. So even if our families are not informing us well, or if our circle at the office is not informing us well, that we really are able to have enough silence in our day mm-hmm. to really connect with God, whether it's adoration, you know, waking up, the first thing is the first thing you do, your coffee or your gym, or is the first thing you do, get on your knees and connect with the Lord. Right. And God will honor those moments. You might not have, you know, all the answers or all the right questions, but if you're submitting yourself to Jesus Christ, mm-hmm. he's not going to let you go astray. I've had incidents where, you know, I haven't known whether to go left or right, and the Lord would make it very clear. I give him permission to block everything that's not of him, shut mm-hmm. the doors, close them, burn it down, or open it wide. And, you know, it can be a painful process because if it's not for you, he will shut it down and burn it down, and you'll watch it happen. Mm-hmm. And then you can laugh. When you really surrender your life to God, you can laugh and say, okay, Lord, I accept that. If that wasn't for me and this isn't for me, I move to the thing that is for me. And that, I think it sets people free to know when you're in radical kind of surrender to the Lord like that, you don't have to feel rejected. You don't have to mm-hmm. feel like you missed something.
1: Right.
0: Because when you're praying and he's showing you and he's shutting it down or opening it, You walk through the open doors that he provides.
1: Exactly. And something I tell my middle school students all the time for our after school program at the parish is they'll ask, like, how do I know what God's voice sounds like? I'm like, well, all right, say you're at the grocery store, you're a few aisles away from your mom, and you hear your mom call your name, or you call your mom's name. Immediately, you know each other's voices, even though you're in another aisle or you visually can't see them. The same thing with God. You both will know each other's voices the closer you remain to him. And I agree with you. It all begins with how and when you're starting your day, and especially adoration, the power that comes from being in his presence.
0: Absolutely.
1: So, Alexis, this was a great conversation. We're going to keep going. We're going to keep talking. But at this time, we are going to throw to a short break. But stay with us. We're going to be back in just a little bit. See you soon.
2: 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For more information, I invite you to visit our website, vocationsboston.org, or to follow us on Facebook or Instagram at Vocations Boston. Thank you.
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1: Welcome back, everyone. Thank you so much for tuning in again on this wonderful episode with Alexis. At this time, we're going to do this as a two-parter.
4: Oh, boy.
1: The first one is going to be fun, light. And then the second half, I do want to make sure we talk about Venerable Fulton Sheen and the book that you wrote not too long ago.
4: Yes.
1: But to start, let's start light, fun.
4: Okay.
1: There, again, as you were alluding to, there are so many movies that you've helped promote
4: and you're gonna
1: publicize.
4: Quiz me.
1: I am. I'm going to see how well you know
4: the work
1: that you've helped with. But hopefully they're easy enough. If not, my audience remembers how this went from season one. They might chime in if they know, if you need a little bit
4: of help. Yeah, I might need some help because every time you do a movie, it's so intense, you go to the next. It's like you become an amnesiac on the last,
1: I believe it. Well, hopefully these hints are going to be easy enough. So this is going to be Guess That Movie or a TV show, depending on the one I ask. Okay, the first one. This movie is based on a true story. It was directed by Rosalind Ross, and we interviewed this actor on This Is the Day. What movie?
4: Are you talking about Father Stu?
1: Wow, very good, Alexis. Woo! Very good.
4: I did Spanish outreach for Father Stu.
1: That's so great.
4: That was my role.
1: Oh, wonderful. And then the second, the rating of this movie is R. It made $21.3 million in the box office. This movie would make Supreme Court Justice Ruth very upset if she was still alive. What movie?
4: That would be Unplanned.
1: Yes. Well done.
4: Thank you for the easy question.
1: You're welcome. You're welcome. And we're halfway through. We'll keep it easy for you. But Unplanned was great.
4: Unplanned was one of my favorites, honestly. Mm-hmm. It was the greatest, craziest warfare of my life, but the most edifying.
1: Well, I think that's something that we forget with our work. The more you do your, not just your lifestyle that you're living, but your work.
4: Yes, your mission is attacked every minute, you know,
1: that's
4: and you just
1: true.
4: Have to know that. And once you know it, that's half the battle.
1: And then it's almost good where it's like, all right, devil,
4: you're
1: coming after me.
4: If you're not getting hit, it's not good.
1: Yes.
4: You know?
1: Well said. All right. The third one, this is a series, not a movie. It's a crowdfunded one, and it has caught the eye of Catholic and non-Catholics alike. Which series am I?
0: The Chosen.
1: Woohoo! Yes.
0: You are chosen.
1: Which we are actually airing on Catholic TV's network here, season one of The Chosen. So if anyone wants to tune in, we're usually showing those during the early morning, afternoon, and evening.
0: It's riveting.
1: It is. Very powerful. And they just finished season three as well, which is now able to be viewed.
0: It's amazing.
1: Yes. All right, last one.
0: Uh-oh.
1: This film is based off of someone whose case is up for sainthood. The film was sponsored by a religious community, and its message is one of prayer. What film?
0: Oh, Pray the Story of Patrick Peyton.
1: Mm-hmm.
0: I was like, which saint is that? There's so many saints, so little time.
1: 4 out of 4. Yeah. Great job, Alexis. But remind us again, what movie or film are you working on right now?
0: There are several projects that we're working on right now. So depending upon when this show airs, Mirando al Cielo, Looking at Heaven, is a beautiful Mexican film that's coming to the United States exclusively through Fathom Events this spring. And then it's going to go to Mexico in May. Working on a film called Come Out in Jesus' Name. It's a documentary film on deliverance, which is extremely powerful. It is through the lens of an evangelical pastor, but we have Catholic priests that are helping us with this to kind put an apologetic around it.
1: Beautiful.
0: Yeah.
1: Well, we'll keep praying for those endeavors.
0: Thank you.
1: You're very welcome. So at this time, please tell us a bit about this book and this man who's in the process of, God willing, becoming a saint.
0: Yes, he is my bishop saint in heaven. This is certainly one of the surprises of my lifetime. When I was working in the Diocese of Palm Beach and coming out of Boston and the sex abuse scandal, and then going into Palm Beach where there was a lot of uprooting and replanting after scandal, I began to develop a relationship with Bishop Sheen, not knowing that he was on track for sainthood. And one thing led to another. You can read about it in the book. And many years later, that was around 2008, in 2018, this little baby was released 5 years ago. And if anyone ever told me, not only do you love Fulton Sheen and you pray to him and you're promoting his cause, but one day you will edit and compile something of his greatest works and share your story, I would just laugh. But, you know, God has plans for all of us when we say yes to Christ. Mm-hmm. He gives us mission under our feet. And this is one of my missions.
1: And is this one of your first books, or do you have other books that you have out there too?
0: This is the only one so far. I have another manuscript. The working title is Valley Girl, and coming soon, about how God operates in the valley and really works on us in the wilderness places and takes us to great heights.
1: Beautiful. Well, and when someone, you know, of course, for our audience, we're going to actually give them all a copy of your book today. But for those even at home who are hoping to just look for more spiritual readings, you know, for myself, I've seen some of the talks of Venerable Fulton Sheen. You can find them on YouTube or anywhere where you can find some of those videos from back in the day.
0: Yeah.
1: They're all in black
0: and
1: white.
0: Very encouraging.
1: They are. But it's just when you watch them, you truly see he wasn't speaking for a generation back in the day. He was, as so many people say,
0: extremely prophetic.
1: And ahead of his time,
0: yes,
1: truly.
0: Yes, very prophetic. And I would say for those in a younger generation, adopt him as your bishop and intercessor in heaven to really pray for the church. The things that discourage you, don't be scandalized, don't be discouraged. Invite Bishop Sheen to pray in those areas of your personal life, for your vocation, whether it be to priesthood or for marriage. What I didn't know about Bishop Sheen as someone in the media, I knew him from those YouTube shows and all the old material, but I didn't know that he wrote over 77 works. So I mined for this content out of those published works. I prayed, asked God. God gave me a download. And I pray, you know, all of this has been prayed over. So whoever reads it will be very blessed. And I encourage you to immerse yourself in his writing because it's timeless and formative, and there's a grace attached to it.
1: Beautiful. Well, in this book, do you have any prayers that you've included from Venerable Fulton Sheen?
0: There aren't any prayers in there. There's definitely, at the end of the content, so it's broken up into several sections based on divine love, on all kinds of, like, the choices we make.
1: Sure.
0: And
4: at the end, there's some reflective questions that you can make a prayer for yourself.
1: Beautiful. Yeah. Well, I encourage everyone to get their copy today. But Alexis, at this time, I would love to make sure that you're getting a chance to just give people a place where they can see your PR work if they want to reach out or get in contact with you, where they can get their book today.
4: Sure.
1: If you want to share that with
4: us
1: now.
4: So if you go to www.beinawepr.com, mm-hmm. that's where you can find everything, all my social media. You can even find a link to how to order the book. And if you need PR, no matter what industry it is, I'm mostly known on the entertainment, movie, publishing side, but we do all kinds of PR. We do PR for secular things. We do PR for faith things, strictly Catholic things. We do crisis PR.
1: Beautiful.
4: So you'll find all the details.
1: That's great. Well, at this time, Alexis, I know earlier in the show we were talking about the importance of deliverance prayers and the importance of also calling upon the Holy Spirit. So I figured where we still have some time left, if we can do that for ourselves here in this room, and then also for those at home, maybe you and I can just share the lead in this prayer of just really helping people find that courage within them to go out and be bold in your Catholic faith, in our Catholic faith. So if you want to do that in a couple minutes and just lead people in this prayer together.
4: Awesome.
1: All right. Let's do it. In the name of the Father, and of the Son, and of the Holy Spirit.
4: Amen. Heavenly Father, in the name of Jesus, we just ask you to release your Holy Spirit right now for this audience here, for those that are tuning in. We know that it's no coincidence with you, Lord God, that you have called your sons and daughters to watch this segment, this program today. And if you're calling them, you're calling them because you're leading them into your will. So we pray, Lord God, that anyone that has not surrendered to your holy will would make that decision today to become truly free, because to be truly free is to live wholeheartedly in the divine will of Jesus Christ of Nazareth. And we pray that the Holy Spirit would transcend all time, distance, boundaries, pre-recording, live appearance, that God, you are a God that crashes through time and space. And so whoever is watching this today is called to know you, love you, and serve you. And we just pray that whoever is tuning in, priest, religious sister, mother, father, husband, wife, single person, young person, would receive a manifest experience of your perfect love today, the perfect love that would call them forward to be bold, to live in your will, and to say yes, as Our Lady said yes in her fiat when the angel appeared unto her.
1: And God, I ask that you continue to bestow your graces upon Alexis and all the good work she is doing, upon every audience member here today in the studio at Catholic TV, and for every person who is watching at home. May they be filled with the courage and the strength to proudly and boldly proclaim that you, Jesus Christ, are not just our friend, but also our Savior. May our lives, our words, our actions, our deeds all be oriented towards you, God, at every moment of our day. And may all doubts of if we'll be rejected for our faith, or if we will be martyred, white martyrdom or blood, that we just have those fears be dispelled in the holy name of Jesus. And God, I ask you especially to continue to bestow your graces upon this series, Anchored, to continue to bring people hope at home, that they themselves can live out this faith, and it's much more attainable to reach our Lord than we may think. And God, I ask that we just invoke your most holy name as together we pray, and our Father, as we pray,
4: our Father who art in heaven, hallowed be thy name, thy kingdom come. Thy will be done on earth as it is in heaven. Give us this day our daily bread, and forgive us our trespasses as we forgive those who trespass against us. And lead us not into temptation, but deliver us from evil. Amen.
1: Venerable Fulton Sheen,
4: pray for us.
1: In the name of the Father, and of the Son, and of the Holy Spirit.
4: Amen.
1: Alexis, I am so grateful again for your friendship and your mentorship. Aww. And for everyone who is here in the audience, and those of you watching at home, thank you for tuning in on another episode of Anchored. We hope you can join us again for our next episode. God bless you all. For our live studio audience, hang around. You'll be able to get your free copy today, and you'll get a chance to talk with Alexis at the end of the show. For everyone at home, remain anchored in hope, and we'll see you next time. God bless.

I'm Victoria Sechrist, and welcome to Green Goals. Today, I'm going to talk to you about how you can keep your old trophy collection out of the landfill. But first, I'm going to use a quote from Laudato Si that I've used before, but it definitely bears repeating. In paragraph 21, Pope Francis says, "The earth, our home, is beginning to look more and more like an immense pile of filth. In many parts of the planet, the elderly lament that once beautiful landscape

0: landscapes are now covered with rubbish. Now, sometimes that rubbish are trophies like the ones that I have here. These are not mine. These are actually ones of my family members who don't want them anymore. And thankfully, there is something that we can do with them instead of them just collecting dust for decades or being thrown in the trash. So I learned of a couple ways to recycle. So there's going to be two organizations that I will tell you about. The first one is called LAM Awards, and their website is lamawards.com/trophy-recycling. And what they do is they donate matching sets of trophies to charities. And if they can't do that, they'll break down the trophies for various parts. They also accept medals, so if you have some of those, you can send those along as well. Now, you do pay for the shipping with them, but I would encourage you to think about this as an act of generosity for the common good, keeping stuff out of the landfill and reducing that rubbish that Pope Francis referred to. Another program is called the Nationwide Trophy Recycling Program. And what you do with them is you purchase a ticket that allows you to recycle trophies. So right now, if you want to recycle up to 25 trophies, that's going to cost you $40 to do that. They have other price points up to $160, which would allow you to recycle 100 trophies. Now, those tickets aren't the cost of shipping. You do need to pay that as well. But the money that you're paying to recycle these, that's going to go towards helping them cover all of the costs that they have, because Nationwide Trophy Recycling Program is a 501c3 itself. Now, do make sure that when you send them, you want to make sure you're wrapping these trophies, because you don't want them to break in transit. And this Nationwide Trophy Recycling Program, once they receive them and they kind of fix them up, they will donate them to nonprofits. So in either program that you choose, you know that these are being passed on to worthy causes. Nationwide's program website is nationwidetrophyrecyclingprogram.com. And the other thing to think about is, say you don't want to get rid of your trophies, they have sentimental value, but you also just don't want them taking up all this space. And if you're someone who likes crafts, you can go on Pinterest and look up how to repurpose your trophies. Some of the cool things I saw was kind of like turning this into taking a part off and maybe turning it into like a platter dish. You can also use it to make home decor. So that's another way, repurposing, that you can kind of keep those memories alive. Well, I hope you'll consider checking out one of these programs, and I'll see you next time on Green Goals. Watch for more Green Goals on This Is The Day, Mondays at 10:30 a.m. and 8 p.m. Eastern on the Catholic TV Network.
1: Hi, everyone. I'm Bishop Reed. I hope you join us this Friday of 4th of July weekend on This Is The Day. Dr. Gabriel Martinez joins us to discuss the Ave Maria economics course and how Catholic social teaching can help us better understand economics through the lens of faith. So I hope you tune in on Friday and be with us here in the living room for This Is The Day right here on Catholic TV.

0: The angel of the Lord declared to Mary,
1: and she conceived of the Holy Spirit.
0: Hail Mary, full of grace, the Lord is with thee. Blessed art thou among women, and blessed is the fruit of thy womb, Jesus.
1: Holy Mary, Mother of God, pray for us sinners, now and at the hour of our death. Amen.
0: Behold, the handmaid of the Lord.
1: Be it done unto me according to thy word.
0: Hail Mary, full of grace, the Lord is with thee. Blessed art thou among women, and blessed is the fruit of thy womb, Jesus.
1: Holy Mary, Mother of God, pray for us sinners, now and at the hour of our death. Amen.
0: And the Word was made flesh,
1: and dwelt among us.
0: Hail Mary, full of grace, the Lord is with thee. Blessed art thou among women, and blessed is the fruit of thy womb, Jesus.
1: Holy Mary, Mother of God, pray for us sinners, now and at the hour of our death. Amen.
0: Pray for us, O Holy Mother of God,
1: that we may be made worthy of the promises of Christ.
0: Let us pray. Pour forth, we beseech thee, O Lord, thy grace into our hearts, that we, to whom the incarnation of Christ, thy Son, was made known by the message of an angel, may by his passion and cross be brought to the glory of his resurrection, through Christ our Lord.
1: Amen.

0: Welcome to The Fist. I'm Danielle Bean here with Carolee McGrath and Rachel Balducci. How are you girls?
1: Good. How are you?
2: Feeling old.
0: Feeling old? Well, I'm glad you brought that up because we're going to talk about getting old here today and what a joy it is to get old.
1: What an honor.
0: And, yes. And when I think about what a joy it is to get old, I think of Carolee.
2: Yes. So, thank you.
0: No offense. So. Yeah, tell
2: few
0: me.
2: Tricks. I use some mascara on my grays, so don't zoom in. Okay.
0: Oh, wow. You don't get that professionally touched up?
2: Not yet.
0: Wow.
2: Not yet.
0: It's just a few strands.
2: I use a $12.99 like root touch up. Of course, my eyes are going, so I don't know if I got them all.
0: We need some footage of that in the green room.
1: Yeah,
0: so mascara on her hair.
2: Yeah. So I use that. But no. Okay. So the joys of getting older. I mean, definitely things change, right? My eyes
0: There's
2: are going.
0: A lot of unjoys.
2: There's
0: of
2: a lot
0: older.
2: Of.
1: I'm sad that you don't have your readers with you.
2: Those are fun.
1: You rock those.
2: I do. Maybe for the second part of this, we'll get in the break. Things like aches and pains that you never knew you had. I never knew I had certain muscles before in my life.
0: And
2: all of a sudden,
0: they're
2: like, oh, my goodness.
0: Yeah.
2: But what a joy. How grateful we have to be, right? This is the gist. It's Catholic TV. We love Jesus.
0: Right.
2: So, of course, I'm grateful for the wrinkles and the time and all that stuff in between, right? I mean, so... I don't know why you started with me because I'm just getting
0: No, not so. We'll go to Rachel then.
2: Okay.
0: We'll give you a break.
2: Thank you.
0: So let's just talk about it a little bit because we were talking, I think, just the other night, you and I, and about how like what this is ridiculous. I mean, I'm 17 years old.
1: Like, yeah, I know. Like, I remember my dad telling me that years ago. Like that. Like, he was in his 40s, and I worked with him at a summer job. We were both at an ecology lab. It was great. And I remember him just sort of telling me that he still felt like an age 20 years younger than he was. And I was like, that makes no sense. Well, of course, at the time, I was like 20-something, you know, and it was like, I feel 20. So, of course, you know, and it's like you get older and you're like, the number, okay, it doesn't go all the way back to 17, but it is a great point. It's this feeling of like, I mean, it cracks me up when I have to scroll to like put my date of birth in, and I'm like, what?
0: It's like spinning on The Price is Right.
1: I
2: but I have to put my glasses on first before I start to scroll.
1: So I do feel like that's kind of this thing that like we're becoming aware of, which is like in the words of Chenua Achebe, things fall apart. Like the name of his it's just amazing. Chenua Achebe. It's a great novel, but the title of it is called Things Fall Apart, and that is how I feel about
0: Things Fall Apart.
1: Things.
0: I know, right?
1: Hairs popping up, leaving.
2: Grays.
0: Those are the downsides for sure. But there are, like you were mentioning at the beginning, there are upsides. And one thing that I always think of when I think about gratitude, like my birthday, sometimes you don't like the number that it is and you feel like, oh my goodness, how did I get here? And yet, oh my goodness, I got here.
2: I know.
0: What a gift. What a blessing.
2: I know.
0: But at the same time, I like to look back and sometimes think, I wouldn't trade for being back in my 20s with that worldview. I feel like I've learned so much.
1: Yeah.
0: I feel like I've grown in wisdom in ways that I certainly don't always recognize, but I can every once in a while see something that I wrote a long time ago or something and think, I'm such a different person now. But then also I have a certain level of comfort in my own skin that I think you can only get with the passage of time. Once you reach a certain level of maturity, you begin to realize, oh, that doesn't really matter. Or what other people are thinking about me doesn't really matter. Yeah. Or I need to be true to myself. And you kind of grow in that kind of personal strength.
2: I think some of the problem is as we get older, and I know I feel this with my friends when we talk, it's like, what do I do now? For so many years, I've been changing diapers or going to preschool or doing drop-offs. And now my kids don't need me. So there is that element of, oh gosh, now what? And then sometimes I feel like that's when I feel old. I mean, I don't feel that old because, I mean, I do. But I mean, my baby is still 13 and he needs me. And I often say, oh, I'd go back in a heartbeat, but no, I wouldn't. Because look at all these things that my kids have accomplished and all these experiences that they've had. I would rob them from becoming the young men and women that they've become.
0: Right.
2: But I do think there has to be some wisdom, and I'm sure both of you can share. What do you do when you get to that spot where you're in between? You don't have grandchildren yet, although you do.
0: Yeah.
2: And you're not needed as much. Sometimes, you know, sadness can creep in a little bit.
0: Oh, for sure.
1: I think so, too. I'm in this weird stage where, like, forever, I've always had, like, the

0: afternoons and evenings are like the busiest time of the day. You know, like you get us to, I mean, even when your kids are little, it's like the witching hours of like getting people fed, bathed, put into bed. And all of a sudden it's like, I'm still in this mode where I am mentally at home and nobody's at home because they're out doing activities. But it's like, I feel like I need to be there. So there is this funny little shift that starts to happen. You're like, I'm available because this is what I've done for the last 29 years.
1: But no one needs you.
0: Nobody needs me. But I can't be out just gallivanting, you know? Like, it is a funny, weird in-between space. And I know you guys know that I went back to school a few years ago and I'm working on my PhD. And I remember kind of having this moment where I was like, am I too old for this? And I remember Paul being so dismissive of that idea. Like, no, you're not too old. And like, you totally have to do it. And to your point of like, getting to this place where you don't really care what people think, one, I don't feel too old. Like, even sitting in the classroom with all these like undergrads, some of my classes, I'm like in there with undergrads, and it's like, oh, well, here I am.
1: Right.
0: And you kind of get out of your own way. Like, I really am not going to waste any more energy worrying about the, you know, does somebody else think this is weird? You know, like if you and your spouse are like in agreement on things, you to be at peace. And I really feel like, you know, the Lord has new and exciting plans for us in all these seasons.
1: Right.
0: Like, the vocation of motherhood is beautiful. And then as what that looks like shifts, there's like new and exciting stuff for us. And that's really exciting. That's so fun, you know?
2: Yeah, absolutely. I think there are so many different ways that we live out our motherhood, and it looks different through our whole lives. And even, you know, women who never physically bear children are still called to be mothers. We have this capacity to mother. I always like to talk about it like a verb, right? We mother.
1: We do.
2: And this is what we do. It means loving other people with our unique capacity for a life-giving, self-giving love. We're built for that. And so that changes. So if you're finding yourself in an awkward place, like, what do I do now? I think just bringing that to prayer and asking God, who am I meant to love right now? Such an important thing to be doing. Great conversation. We're going to continue it in a moment. But first, I had the opportunity to sit down with author Maria Johnson. You gave us this limoncello, which was a lot of fun.
3: Yeah, that was fun.
1: It was a beer?
3: It was a beer.
4: It was like a seltzer. It's like a seltzer. It's like a lemony seltzer.
0: And I liked it a lot more than I thought because I love limoncello and I love beer. I did not think that I would like the two of them together. And it was good.
2: And I love limoncello. I do not love beer.
0: Okay.
2: And I happily landed on this side. So I thought it was really good.
4: Yeah.
2: But it was a flavor sensation.
0: Yeah. It was.
2: Author Maria Johnson is joining me here today on The Gist. Maria, welcome. So glad you're here.
5: I'm so glad to be with you today, Danielle.
2: Yeah, you've been on The Gist before. You've been a friend for a long time. I was super excited recently to see your newest book. You have several, but this newest book, A Beautiful Second Act, which is looking at saints who can inspire us with the stories of how they lived their best lives in the second half. So I love this. I love this positive take on aging. What inspired you to start this book?
5: Well, I had taken an early retirement from teaching and was doing a couple of other things. I took on a part-time job at CatholicMom.com, and I was doing another, you know, a little bit of writing here and there. But I wasn't really feeling tremendously fulfilled. And then the pandemic hit, and we just kind of found ourselves floundering a little bit. Mm-hmm. And I did what I love to do. I turned to the saints to find inspiration. And I realized that there are so many women saints who did extraordinary things in the second half of their lives. And so that's what I focused on. And I thought, well, here's a companion for my second act. Maybe my third act. if you look at one of the women that I talk about who just passed away, Sister Jean from Loyola, who was well known for their for being the chaplain for the men's basketball team. Yeah. And she lived to be 106, and she had like seven acts because every time she thought that she was going to retire, they called her into service again, and she joyfully entered into whatever that next act was. And I said, well, there's inspiration for me. I can do this.
2: Yeah. So maybe just describe your kind of life arc a little bit, because you mentioned that you raised kids, you had this early retirement. What came for you next after that?
5: Well, I had some, like I said, I started writing. I had always wanted to be a writer. As a young woman, I just wrote lots and lots of things, nonfiction, fiction, novels. I have somewhere out in the web somewhere is a science fiction novel that I wrote. but I never could get traditionally published, and I really so wanted

0: to do that. And I realized in those years, raising my family and then, you know, supporting my husband as he entered into some business opportunities, that that I had this gift that the Lord had given me in writing, and I just wasn't using it. And so I started to write in the Catholic, you know, in the Catholic market. And it was in those early days when Twitter was just born and we were having porch parties, and the yeah. Catholic community was very tight-knit. And so I made a lot of contacts and was, you know, found myself doing retreats, you know, giving retreats and giving talks. And I wrote a book about saints. I wrote a book about the Blessed Mother. I wrote another book about saints and superheroes. And I said, well, here's the season of my life that I'm in. I need to write this book for me.
1: Right.
0: And so that's where I found these companions. And it's funny because you said, you know, I think when a part of the subtitle of the book is Aging with Grace. Mm-hmm. And it's really a book for anybody in transition.
1: You right. know,
0: there's always something new coming. Maybe you're entering into a marriage. Maybe you're deciding to go back to school. Any kind of transition is an opportunity.
1: Yeah, but transition's hard. Change is hard.
0: Always.
1: Even when it's change for the good. So what might you say to somebody who's kind of in one of those transition periods in her life right now, whether it's retirement and looking at what's ahead, or the kids are grown, or, you know, your kids are getting on a school bus for the first time and you're kind of finding yourself with a little time. What kind of advice would you give to somebody who's not sure what's next?
0: Well, you know, be gentle with yourself. The Lord has a plan for you. And I think that, you know, the hardest prayer is, "Thy will be done," right? That because so much of the unknown is scary for us.
1: Right.
0: But God has us. You know, He has us in the palm of His hand. And so, you know, jump into it. Go forth boldly, you know, and courageously. And I think that that's what you'd find in the women that I feature in the book, not just the saints, but also just everyday women who have done extraordinary things because they had a calling and they followed it. And so, you know, it's not a surprise that the Lord places these things in our hearts. You know, maybe sit a little bit in silence and listen to what that next thing might be.
1: Yeah, that's perfect advice. I think anybody could really benefit from doing that during a time of change. So you share the stories of these saints in the book. Do you have a particular favorite one? I mean, they're all so encouraging and inspiring.
0: Well, okay, so uniquely, they tend to be older women, and they tend to be, you know, in the second half of their lives. Mm-hmm. But I end the book with a very young saint, St. Elizabeth of the Trinity, who died at 26. But the reason that I chose her is because I think that that's the best advice to end the book with. She very sweetly had a correspondence with her superior who was struggling with her own transitions and with her leadership. And St. Elizabeth said to her, "Let yourself be loved." And I think that those are the most powerful words. You know, the Lord loves us. The Blessed Mother loves us. We have this holy family that loves us. Let yourself be loved. And I think that that's the best advice to give any woman or any man really in transition.
1: Yeah.
0: That it's going to be okay.
1: Yeah, let yourself be loved by God in that. I think that's really beautiful advice. And I actually didn't know that quote, so that's going to be staying with me. So, but you mentioned aging gracefully. And this is something, women have a really complicated relationship with aging, especially in a culture
0: Indeed.
1: That prizes youth above all things. There, you know, women can, in the second half of life, begin to feel irrelevant, maybe, that there's not room for them in the culture. Have you experienced that? And what is your response to it?
0: That's such a great question, because I think that once we start really examining what our role is and as we get older, you know, we're wise not because we're smart, but because we have a whole lifetime of experience, and we know that that things will be all right. My father used to always say, six months from now, nobody's going to remember, you know, the faux pas that you did. And it's true, because mm-hmm. people tend to be more self-absorbed than they are, you know, but you do extend that grace to other people. So extend it to yourself. But, you know, aging with grace is the ability to understand where you are in your season. You know, like I have grandkids, as you do, and there's a reason why we don't bear children after a certain age, because they exhaust me. I love them.
1: Completely.
0: But they can be very active, and I'm not as active anymore. And mm-hmm. so I think aging with grace is knowing what the limitations are and not letting them be daunting, just working with them, you know? So if they want to play outside, we can play outside and I'll toss the ball with you for a little while right up until I get too tired to do it, and then I'll sit down and let you throw it at the wall.
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1: If they want to play outside, we can play outside, and I'll toss the ball with you for a little while, right up until I get too tired to do it, and then I'll sit down and let you throw it at the wall. So,
2: still
1: being present, but knowing my limitations. Of course, except in pickleball. I will play pickleball and court disaster.
2: Well, that's keeping you very active, I'm sure, as well as the grandchildren. Do you have women in your life that you feel like they exemplify this kind of bold taking on what's next, or embracing the fact that they're aging, but there are new opportunities with that? Are there women that inspire you in your real life?
1: Yeah, certainly. Well, so the women in my family, at the top of the list, I have a very dramatic immigration story. And so to know my grandmother's history and to know my mother's history and my aunt's histories is very encouraging, to know that you step into the unknown with courage and with faith in God. Mm-hmm. But also, I am blessed to be surrounded by beautiful women of faith who are my soul sisters. And so they are also wonderful resources. You are one. These women that I can see, I see you on social media, I see what you're doing, I find encouragement in your words. And so it's a beautiful walking with a lot of the women in my life who are faith-filled and who walk with me, and I with them.
2: And it strikes me as you're saying this that we all do have those beautiful examples, but it's important to tell them, right? So I have to tell you, you're one of mine.
1: Oh, thank you.
2: Also remembering that the Blessed Virgin Mary is such a beautiful example of this. We don't know how old she was when she died, but mm-hmm. she certainly was boldly going into the next whatever it was that God was calling her to.
1: That's right. That fiat, that fiat that she gave was a daily one, if you think about it. And it's what we do in our vocation as wives and mothers and now as grandmothers, that we give this daily yes.
2: Right. Yeah, that's what we're called to do. It's very challenging in some seasons of life, and yet that's what we're called to do. The next right thing, get up again and say yes again to what God has planned. Well, Maria, I love that God had planned for you to bring this book into the world. Where can people find out more about you and your work?
1: Well, you can find me at mariamjohnson.com. I'm the media editor at catholicmom.com, so that's a lot of fun.
2: Excellent.
1: And I just write on Substack and other places.
2: Yeah, people will be bumping into you online, but yes, mariamjohnson.com. Check it out. Thank you, Maria, for coming on the show to share about this, and thank you for your beautiful, joy-filled example of embracing the second half of life.
1: Thank you.
2: Welcome back. We're continuing our conversation now about growing older, the opportunities, the benefits, the joys, also some of the struggles in that stage of life. And you can find yourself kind of in that awkward in-between, wondering what you're called to next. One of the things that I know often people are called to next is caring for our own parents, because as we're aging, they're very much aging and have different needs. How are your parents doing, Carol Lee?
3: My parents are doing well. I'll tell you what, my dad, who's 84, will tell you he's like 87. Because he likes to he likes to go up a few years so that people can be like, no way.
4: You look great.
3: Look at you. So the second he turns, let's say,

0: He turns 84. He's 85. Oh, like that, like right out of the gates.
1: Super funny.
0: Yeah, he's very funny. And he'll tell you. But he's doing fantastic. My mom's doing well. I mean, she loves the gist, but you know, definitely have slowed down. They're not, I mean, you just think like 10 years ago, that seems like such a long time, but it also doesn't seem like such a long time. And it makes such a difference.
1: I know.
0: You know, and just on how active and things that they were. And obviously, they're not as active. Mm-hmm. But, you know, I give my sister a lot of credit because both of my sister's kids are married. Young adults, and she does a brunt of the work with my parents, especially my dad, because he's tricky. He's like, no, I feel fine. And so she's really good at like tracking him down and having him tell the truth. No, you don't feel, what are your numbers? You know, so she's very, very good at that. But I feel like, you know, that's definitely the stage that I'm moving into as my youngest is going to go to high school next year, for sure.
1: Yeah. It's a big responsibility. Yep. Yeah. You went through that with your parents who are now gone.
2: Yes.
1: But you went through a whole, I mean,
2: I mean, I really feel like the last 5 or 6 years really were like the very much the middle place, like caring for our kids. Some of them were going through some pretty intense stuff. And then all of a sudden it's like we're getting them through that. And then our parents start to have needs. And, you know, I know I've mentioned like I was the primary caregiver for my mom after my dad died unexpectedly and he was the healthy one, you know. And so it is, it's a real intense season. There is grace, you know, but like walking along beside your aging parents, like it's not something you think about, I think, necessarily in your 30s or even 40s. And all of a sudden I was like, this is a whole thing. And now it is interesting. Paul and I, you know, we miss our parents so much. And then there's this sense of relief in that we walked beside them and we did what God asked us to do. Like we kind of journeyed with them, got them to Jesus, you know, and feeling again, not that it was always perfect or beautiful, but there was grace for it. And,
0: for sure.
2: You know, and that feeling of like grateful for the opportunity to get to do that. But I, you know, like whole books are written on this and caregiving, burnout, boundaries. Like if anybody out there is going through this, to really be kind to yourself, have support. You know, if you've got siblings, make sure they're carrying the load as well. You know,
0: and we
2: had that experience as well, as like making sure we don't take on things all on our own. You know, that we don't need to.
1: And sometimes when something like that is so overwhelming, you know, we forget that God only promises us our daily bread. Like, he gives you grace sufficient for the day, and that is it, right?
2: That's such a
1: sometimes
2: good point.
1: We want it all stored up, or we're thinking about what's going to happen 10 years from now, and you don't know, but God is present there with you in that hard thing that you're doing right now, and he's giving you sufficient grace for that, even if it feels like you're floundering. So I think knowing that he's present in that is really helpful, but then also just being honest with, you know, friends, family. If it's hard for you, it is a lot. You know, I was thinking as you were describing kind of being in between two worlds, you're kind of still raising your kids and your parents need you in different ways. There was one time I acutely felt that when we took Dan's dad out for his birthday, and this was a few years ago, and he was living in assisted living at the time, and we went and we picked him up, we brought him out for dinner, and some of my young adult kids came and who had two little babies, right? And so we're sitting at this table and I've got, you know, Grandpa Bean over here and then little babies over here, and it was chaos. At this table. And Grandpa was like trying to feed the baby stuff that she shouldn't have. It was just so crazy. And I just remember feeling like, my gosh, after that dinner, I was like, wow, we were all over the place. When I finally got Grandpa back to his room, he was exhausted from all of the commotion. And I was like, that was really something. But I really felt like the fullness of life in all of its spectrum. Here we are, present in it. It's such a gift, and yet sometimes in the moment, it feels overwhelming, it feels chaotic.
2: Yeah.
0: But you also have some pretty special things that have happened to you in the last few years. How many grandchildren do you have?
1: Yeah, we just had our 7th right before coming.
0: Are you old enough?
2: That is insane.
1: Amazing.
2: Yeah. It's really crazy, the shift, because I was thinking, like, the first season, you were pregnant, which is just amazing.
0: Baby Joe!
2: I know, and then by the, well, half the season you were, because then the second half, you had the baby.
0: He appeared.
1: Magically.
2: We all had all of our kids at home when the show started, and we were living like such a different season.
1: So how
2: much can change. And so it's just like, you know, that like kind of learning to be in the moment, like in, like Jesus is with us right now, and we're always, it's so easy to be looking ahead or looking behind. And it's like, you know, if you are going through a hard season, it's not going to last forever, you know, and it's amazing how much has changed for the three of us, you know, in the last few years. Like time marches on, and it's great. My son Charlie was asking me the other day what my favorite parenting season had been. Like, what was the age that I liked most with the kids? And I was like, honestly, the season that we're in right now. Like, because I guess I don't want to look back and be like, pining for...
0: You were cuter then. I've said it once or twice.
2: I don't know.
0: I liked you better then.
2: I feel like I always had somebody complicated, so, you know. But, you know, like, enjoying, like, as the kids get older, just how much fun that is.
1: Wait,
2: how
1: big is baby Joey?
0: Baby Joey's 13.
1: Oh, my gosh.
0: He's adorable. Baby Joey is
1: right?
0: so cute.
1: Yeah, he's as old as the show.
0: I know.
2: I wonder if he ever appeared, like, as a newborn on the show. Did you have him? Did you bring him on set?
0: Did he ever appear?
1: I don't know.
0: We have pictures of him in the green room. Because one of your... Did Gabby take care of him?
1: It was Juliet.
0: It was Juliet. Okay. Yeah. Who has how many kids?
1: She just had her third.
2: Wow.
1: Little Colby.
2: That's amazing.
1: I know.
0: She took care of baby Joe.
1: I know. And now she's taking care of her own. Just life moves on, whether you're ready or not.
2: You know?
0: And we have to be grateful for it, right?
2: That's what you got to focus on. Instead of, like, comparing all the ways skin was, like, 20 years ago.
1: Yeah. Forget what your skin was like 20 years ago. Right. That's nobody's business.
0: My mother-in-law always used to say, God lets you forget, which is such a great line.
1: Sometimes it is a grace to forget.
0: God lets you forget.
1: Absolutely true. Such a fun conversation. Thank you so much, ladies. We want to thank Maria Johnson for joining us on today's shows. And thank you, too, for being here. Be sure to tune in again next time when we'll be here to give you the gift.

charis is the root of the word charism, and so it means grace or a free gift. And we recognize that charisms are free gifts of the Holy Spirit to help us live out our mission in the church. Each of us individually has a special gift or a special talent that we're given to build up the body of Christ. And so, as the disciples are sent forth in the Acts of the Apostles to bring the good news of Jesus Christ risen from the dead, they go forth under the power and the inspiration of the Holy Spirit. They go forth with great courage and boldness. Some of us might have a charism of evangelization. Some of us charisms of teaching. Whatever it might be, the Holy Spirit desires to use us. When we discover what the greatest strength of ours is, we go to our own parish community and say, "How can you use my gift? How can I help in the overall functioning of our parish community?" All of us have gifts. St. Paul tells us that we have gifts to build up the body of Christ and the kingdom of God here on earth. And so we shouldn't squander those gifts. All of us, whether we might be homebound or whether we are very active in the church, all of us have a role to play. And God gives to us the grace that we need to live that out, to use our gifts at the service of the church as all of us are called, so that we might be that beacon of hope. We might help the church be that beacon of hope to all in need.

The glorious mysteries of the Rosary. In the name of the Father, and of the Son, and of the Holy Spirit. Amen. I believe in God, the Father Almighty, creator of heaven and earth, and in Jesus Christ, his only Son, our Lord, who was conceived by the Holy Spirit, born of the Virgin Mary, suffered under Pontius Pilate, was crucified, died, and was buried. He descended into hell. On the third day, he rose again from the dead. He ascended into heaven and is seated at the right hand of God, the Father Almighty. From there he shall come to judge the living and the dead. I believe in the Holy Spirit, the Holy Catholic Church, the communion of saints, the forgiveness of sins, the resurrection of the body, and life everlasting. Amen. Our Father, who art in heaven, hallowed be thy name. Thy kingdom come, thy will be done, on earth as it is in heaven. Give us this day our daily bread, and forgive us our trespasses, as we forgive those who trespass against us. And lead us not into temptation, but deliver us from evil. Amen. Hail, Mary, full of grace, the Lord is with thee. Blessed art thou among women, and blessed is the fruit of thy womb, Jesus. Holy Mary, Mother of God, pray for us sinners, now

hour of our death. Amen. Hail Mary, full of grace, the Lord is with thee. Blessed art thou among women, and blessed is the fruit of thy womb, Jesus. Holy Mary, Mother of God, pray for us sinners, now and at the hour of our death. Amen. Hail Mary, full of grace, the Lord is with thee. Blessed art thou among women, and blessed is the fruit of thy womb, Jesus. Holy Mary, Mother of God, pray for us sinners, now and at the hour of our death. Amen. Glory be to the Father, and to the Son, and to the Holy Spirit. As in the beginning, is now, and ever shall be, world without end. Amen. The first glorious mystery, the resurrection. After Jesus was taken down from the cross, his body was placed in the tomb. Fearing that the body of Jesus would be taken, the chief priest placed guards there. And on the third day, Jesus rose, glorious and immortal. The holy women coming to anoint the body of Jesus were amazed and frightened that the tomb was open. An angel calms their fears. He is not here. He has been raised. See the place where they laid him. That evening, he appears to the apostles behind locked doors and says, "Peace be with you. Our Father who art in heaven, hallowed be thy name. Thy kingdom come, thy will be done on earth as it is in heaven. Give us this day our daily bread, and forgive us our trespasses, as we forgive those who trespass against us. And lead us not into temptation, but deliver us from evil. Amen. Hail Mary, full of grace, the Lord is with thee. Blessed art thou among women, and blessed is the fruit of thy womb, Jesus. Holy Mary, Mother of God, pray for us sinners, now and at the hour of our death. Amen. Hail Mary, full of grace, the Lord is with thee. Blessed art thou among women, and blessed is the fruit of thy womb, Jesus. Holy Mary, Mother of God, pray for us sinners, now and at the hour of our death. Amen. Hail Mary, full of grace, the Lord is with thee. Blessed art thou among women, and blessed is the fruit of thy womb, Jesus. Holy Mary, Mother of God, pray for us sinners, now and at the hour of our death. Amen. Hail Mary, full of grace, the Lord is with thee. Blessed art thou among women, and blessed is the fruit of thy womb, Jesus. Holy Mary, Mother of God, pray for us sinners, now and at the hour of our death. Amen. Hail Mary, full of grace, the Lord is with thee. Blessed art thou among women, and blessed is the fruit of thy womb, Jesus. Holy Mary, Mother of God, pray for us sinners, now and at the hour of our death. Amen. Hail Mary, full of grace, the Lord is with thee. Blessed art thou among women, and blessed is the fruit of thy womb, Jesus. Holy Mary, Mother of God, pray for us sinners, now and at the hour of our death. Amen. Hail Mary, full of grace, the Lord is with thee. Blessed art thou among women, and blessed is the fruit of thy womb, Jesus. Holy Mary, Mother of God, pray for us sinners, now and at the hour of our death. Amen. Hail Mary, full of grace, the Lord is with thee. Blessed art thou among women, and blessed is the fruit of thy womb, Jesus. Holy Mary, Mother of God, pray for us sinners, now and at the hour of our death. Amen. Hail Mary, full of grace, the Lord is with thee. Blessed art thou among women, and blessed is the fruit of thy womb, Jesus. Holy Mary, Mother of God, pray for us sinners, now and at the hour of our death. Amen. Hail Mary, full of grace, the Lord is with thee. Blessed art thou among women, and blessed is the fruit of thy womb, Jesus. Holy Mary, Mother of God, pray for us sinners, now and at the hour of our death. Amen. Glory be to the Father, and to the Son, and to the Holy Spirit, as it was in the beginning, is now, and ever shall be, world without end. Amen. O my Jesus, forgive us our sins, save us from the fires of hell, lead all souls to heaven, especially those who are in most need of thy mercy. The second glorious mystery, the Ascension. Jesus remained 40 days after his resurrection. In this way, he proved that he was truly risen from the dead.
and he commissioned his

apostles, a word that means one sent, to preach the gospel to every creature. And he promised them, I am with you always until the end of the age. I will not leave you orphans, but I will send the Holy Spirit to enlighten and strengthen you. Extending his pierced hands and giving each and all his blessing, he ascended into heaven, and a cloud took him from their sight. Our Father, who art in heaven, hallowed be thy name. Thy kingdom come, thy will be done, on earth as it is in heaven. Give us this day our daily bread, and forgive us our trespasses, as we forgive those who trespass against us. And lead us not into temptation, but deliver us from evil. Amen. Hail Mary, full of grace, the Lord is with thee. Blessed art thou among women, and blessed is the fruit of thy womb, Jesus. Holy Mary, Mother of God, pray for us sinners, now and at the hour of our death. Amen. Hail Mary, full of grace, the Lord is with thee. Blessed art thou among women, and blessed is the fruit of thy womb, Jesus. Holy Mary, Mother of God, pray for us sinners, now and at the hour of our death. Amen. Hail Mary, full of grace, the Lord is with thee. Blessed art thou among women, and blessed is the fruit of thy womb, Jesus. Holy Mary, Mother of God, pray for us sinners, now and at the hour of our death. Amen. Hail Mary, full of grace, the Lord is with thee. Blessed art thou among women, and blessed is the fruit of thy womb, Jesus. Holy Mary, Mother of God, pray for us sinners, now and at the hour of our death. Amen. Hail Mary, full of grace, the Lord is with thee. Blessed art thou among women, and blessed is the fruit of thy womb, Jesus. Holy Mary, Mother of God, pray for us sinners, now and at the hour of our death. Amen. Hail Mary, full of grace, the Lord is with thee. Blessed art thou among women, and blessed is the fruit of thy womb, Jesus. Holy Mary, Mother of God, pray for us sinners, now and at the hour of our death. Amen. Hail Mary, full of grace, the Lord is with thee. Blessed art thou among women, and blessed is the fruit of thy womb, Jesus. Holy Mary, Mother of God, pray for us sinners, now and at the hour of our death. Amen. Hail Mary, full of grace, the Lord is with thee. Blessed art thou among women, and blessed is the fruit of thy womb, Jesus. Holy Mary, Mother of God, pray for us sinners, now and at the hour of our death. Amen. Hail Mary, full of grace, the Lord is with thee. Blessed art thou among women, and blessed is the fruit of thy womb, Jesus. Holy Mary, Mother of God, pray for us sinners, now and at the hour of our death. Amen. Hail Mary, full of grace, the Lord is with thee. Blessed art thou among women, and blessed is the fruit of thy womb, Jesus. Holy Mary, Mother of God, pray for us sinners, now and at the hour of our death. Amen. Glory be to the Father, and to the Son, and to the Holy Spirit, as it was in the beginning, is now, and ever shall be, world without end. Amen. O my Jesus, forgive us our sins, save us from the fires of hell. Lead all souls into heaven, especially those who are in most need of thy mercy. The third glorious mystery, the descent of the Holy Spirit. The apostles gathered in the upper room, the same place where they had celebrated the Passover, the Last Supper, with the Master. And there they persevered in prayer with Mary, the mother of Jesus. And suddenly, there was the sound of a great rushing wind, and it filled the whole house. And the Holy Spirit came down upon them, appearing like tongues of flame over their heads. And filled with the gifts of the Holy Spirit, they were enlightened to fearlessly proclaim the message of the gospel, speaking in a way that everyone could understand. Our Father who art in heaven, hallowed be thy name. Thy kingdom come, thy will be done, on earth as it is in heaven. Give us this day our daily bread, and forgive us our trespasses, as we forgive those who trespass against us. And lead us not into temptation,

but deliver us from evil. Hail Mary, full of grace, the Lord is with thee. Blessed art thou among women, and blessed is the fruit of thy womb, Jesus. Holy Mary, Mother of God, pray for us sinners, now and at the hour of our death. Amen. Hail Mary, full of grace, the Lord is with thee. Blessed art thou among women, and blessed is the fruit of thy womb, Jesus. Holy Mary, Mother of God, pray for us sinners, now and at the hour of our death. Amen. Hail Mary, full of grace, the Lord is with thee. Blessed art thou among women, and blessed is the fruit of thy womb, Jesus. Holy Mary, Mother of God, pray for us sinners, now and at the hour of our death. Amen. Hail Mary, full of grace, the Lord is with thee. Blessed art thou among women, and blessed is the fruit of thy womb, Jesus. Holy Mary, Mother of God, pray for us sinners, now and at the hour of our death. Amen. Hail Mary, full of grace, the Lord is with thee. Blessed art thou among women, and blessed is the fruit of thy womb, Jesus. Holy Mary, Mother of God, pray for us sinners, now and at the hour of our death. Amen. Hail Mary, full of grace, the Lord is with thee. Blessed art thou among women, and blessed is the fruit of thy womb, Jesus. Holy Mary, Mother of God, pray for us sinners, now and at the hour of our death. Amen. Hail Mary, full of grace, the Lord is with thee. Blessed art thou among women, and blessed is the fruit of thy womb, Jesus. Holy Mary, Mother of God, pray for us sinners, now and at the hour of our death. Amen. Hail Mary, full of grace, the Lord is with thee. Blessed art thou among women, and blessed is the fruit of thy womb, Jesus. Holy Mary, Mother of God, pray for us sinners, now and at the hour of our death. Amen. Hail Mary, full of grace, the Lord is with thee. Blessed art thou among women, and blessed is the fruit of thy womb, Jesus. Holy Mary, Mother of God, pray for us sinners, now and at the hour of our death. Amen. Hail Mary, full of grace, the Lord is with thee. Blessed art thou among women, and blessed is the fruit of thy womb, Jesus. Holy Mary, Mother of God, pray for us sinners, now and at the hour of our death. Amen. Glory be to the Father, and to the Son, and to the Holy Spirit, as it was in the beginning, is now, and ever shall be, world without end. Amen. O my Jesus, forgive us our sins. Save us from the fires of hell. Lead all souls into heaven, especially those who are in most need of thy mercy. The fourth glorious mystery, the Assumption of the Blessed Virgin Mary. Corruption is an effect of original sin. Yet Mary, we know, was conceived without sin. And so she is exempt from that corruption. When the years in this world for Mary were finished, she slept, but not the sleep of death. For she was assumed into heaven, body and soul. Jesus would not permit the sinless body of his mother to decay. And so, she is there in heaven to pray for us as the Holy Mother of God, the Mother of the Church. Our Father, who art in heaven, hallowed be thy name. Thy kingdom come, thy will be done, on earth as it is in heaven. Give us this day our daily bread, and forgive us our trespasses, as we forgive those who trespass against us. And lead us not into temptation, but deliver us from evil. Amen. Hail Mary, full of grace, the Lord is with thee. Blessed art thou among women, and blessed is the fruit of thy womb, Jesus. Holy Mary, Mother of God, pray for us sinners, now and at the hour of our death. Amen. Hail Mary, full of grace, the Lord is with thee. Blessed art thou among women, and blessed is the fruit of thy womb, Jesus. Holy Mary, Mother of God, pray for us sinners, now and at the hour of our death. Amen. Hail Mary, full of grace, the Lord is with thee. Blessed art thou among women, and blessed is the fruit of thy womb, Jesus. Holy Mary, Mother of God, pray for us sinners, now and at the hour of our death. Amen. Hail Mary, full of grace, the Lord is with thee. Blessed art thou among women, and blessed is the fruit of thy womb, Jesus.
Holy Mary, Mother of God, pray for us sinners now.

now and at the hour of our death. Amen. Hail Mary, full of grace, the Lord is with thee. Blessed art thou among women, and blessed is the fruit of thy womb, Jesus. Holy Mary, Mother of God, pray for us sinners, now and at the hour of our death. Amen. Hail Mary, full of grace, the Lord is with thee. Blessed art thou among women, and blessed is the fruit of thy womb, Jesus. Holy Mary, Mother of God, pray for us sinners, now and at the hour of our death. Amen. Hail Mary, full of grace, the Lord is with thee. Blessed art thou among women, and blessed is the fruit of thy womb, Jesus. Holy Mary, Mother of God, pray for us sinners, now and at the hour of our death. Amen. Hail Mary, full of grace, the Lord is with thee. Blessed art thou among women, and blessed is the fruit of thy womb, Jesus. Holy Mary, Mother of God, pray for us sinners, now and at the hour of our death. Amen. Hail Mary, full of grace, the Lord is with thee. Blessed art thou among women, and blessed is the fruit of thy womb, Jesus. Holy Mary, Mother of God, pray for us sinners, now and at the hour of our death. Amen. Hail Mary, full of grace, the Lord is with thee. Blessed art thou among women, and blessed is the fruit of thy womb, Jesus. Holy Mary, Mother of God, pray for us sinners, now and at the hour of our death. Amen. Hail Mary, full of grace, the Lord is with thee. Blessed art thou among women, and blessed is the fruit of thy womb, Jesus. Holy Mary, Mother of God, pray for us sinners, now and at the hour of our death. Amen. Glory be to the Father, and to the Son, and to the Holy Spirit, as it was in the beginning, is now, and ever shall be, world without end. Amen. O my Jesus, forgive us our sins, save us from the fires of hell. Lead all souls to heaven, especially those who are in most need of thy mercy. The fifth and the final glorious mystery, the coronation. The book of Revelation tells us, a great sign appeared in heaven, a woman clothed with the sun, the moon under her feet, and on her head a crown of 12 stars. This mystery is of Mary being crowned by her divine Son as Queen of heaven and earth, crowned with the glory and the fullness of eternal life. Only in heaven will we know the depth of this great mystery. Only in heaven will we see how central is the role of Mary, our Blessed Mother, in the plan of redemption. Mary pleads our cause as our most powerful queen and our most merciful and loving mother. Our Father who art in heaven, hallowed be thy name. Thy kingdom come, thy will be done on earth as it is in heaven. Give us this day our daily bread, and forgive us our trespasses, as we forgive those who trespass against us. And lead us not into temptation, but deliver us from evil. Amen. Hail Mary, full of grace, the Lord is with thee. Blessed art thou among women, and blessed is the fruit of thy womb, Jesus. Holy Mary, Mother of God, pray for us sinners, now and at the hour of our death. Amen. Hail Mary, full of grace, the Lord is with thee. Blessed art thou among women, and blessed is the fruit of thy womb, Jesus. Holy Mary, Mother of God, pray for us sinners, now and at the hour of our death. Amen. Hail Mary, full of grace, the Lord is with thee. Blessed art thou among women, and blessed is the fruit of thy womb, Jesus. Holy Mary, Mother of God, pray for us sinners, now and at the hour of our death. Amen. Hail Mary, full of grace, the Lord is with thee. Blessed art thou among women, and blessed is the fruit of thy womb, Jesus. Holy Mary, Mother of God, pray for us sinners, now and at the hour of our death. Amen. Hail Mary, full of grace, the Lord is with thee. Blessed art thou among women, and blessed is the fruit of thy womb, Jesus. Holy Mary, Mother of God, pray for us sinners, now and at the hour of our death. Amen. Hail Mary, full of grace, the Lord is with thee. Blessed art thou among women, and blessed is the fruit of thy womb, Jesus. Holy Mary, Mother of God, pray for us sinners, now and at the hour of our death. Amen. Hail Mary, full of grace, the Lord is with thee. Blessed art thou among women, and blessed is the fruit of thy womb, Jesus.
Holy Mary, Mother of God, pray for us sinners, now and at the hour of our death. Amen. Hail Mary, full of grace, the Lord is with thee. Blessed art thou among women, and blessed is the fruit of thy womb, Jesus. Holy Mary, Mother of God, pray for us sinners, now and at the hour of our death. Amen. Hail Mary, full of grace, the Lord is with thee. Blessed art thou among women, and blessed is the fruit of thy womb, Jesus. Holy Mary, Mother of God, pray for us sinners, now and at the hour of our death. Amen. Hail Mary, full of grace, the Lord is with thee. Blessed art thou among women, and blessed is the fruit of thy womb, Jesus. Holy Mary, Mother of God, pray for us sinners, now and at the hour of our death. Amen. Glory be to the Father, and to the Son, and to the Holy Spirit, as it was in the beginning, is now, and will be, world without end. Amen. O my Jesus, forgive us our sins, save us from the fires of hell. Lead all souls into heaven, especially those in most need of thy mercy. Hail, Holy Queen, Mother of Mercy, our life, our sweetness, and our hope. To thee do we cry, poor banished children of Eve. To thee do we send up our sighs, mourning and weeping in this valley of tears. Turn then, most gracious advocate, thine eyes of mercy toward us. And after this, our exile, show unto us the blessed fruit of thy womb, Jesus. O clement, O loving, O sweet Virgin Mary, pray for us, O Holy Mother of God, that we may be made worthy of the promises of Christ. Let us pray. O God, whose only begotten Son, by his life, death, and resurrection, has purchased for us the rewards of eternal life, grant, we beseech you, that by meditating on these mysteries of the Most Holy Rosary, the Blessed Virgin Mary, we may both imitate what they contain and obtain what they promise. Through the same Christ our Lord. Amen. May the divine assistance remain always with us. May the souls of the faithful departed, through the mercy of God, rest in peace. Amen.

The Catholic TV Network welcomes and invites you to celebrate the sacred mysteries, listen to God's Word, and in the Holy Eucharist, proclaim the victory of Jesus over death until He comes in glory.

0: Let us begin our celebration, as always, with the sign that saves us. In the name of God, the Father, and of the Son, and of the Most Holy Spirit. Amen. The grace and the peace of God our Father and the Lord Jesus Christ be with each and every one of you. My name is Father Michael Della Penna. I'm from St. Leonard's Church, although I am getting transferred. I'm going to be going to the St. Francis Center in Caledon, and I'm joined today by our lovely secular Franciscan, Maria De Stefano, and we enter into this moment of prayer, the perfect prayer of the church, asking our God in a special way to help us to open our hearts so that we might truly receive His good news and act on it. And we begin to do so by asking God to forgive us for those moments where we have failed to love. O loving Lord, You were sent to heal the contrite of heart. Lord, have mercy.
1: Lord, have mercy.
0: Lord, You came to call sinners. Christ, have mercy.
1: Christ, have mercy.
0: Lord, You are seated at the right hand of the Father to intercede for us. Lord, have mercy.
1: Lord, have mercy.
0: May Almighty God have mercy on us, forgive us all of our sins, and bring us to everlasting life. And let us pray. O loving God, who by Your ineffable mercy have been pleased through the labors of Your priest, Saint Juniper Serra, to count many American peoples within Your church, grant by his intercession that we may so join our hearts to You in love as to carry always and everywhere before all people the image of Your only begotten Son, who lives and reigns with You in the unity of the Holy Spirit, one God forever and ever.
1: Amen. Amen.
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2: A reading from the book of the prophet Amos. Seek good and not evil, that you may live. Then truly will the Lord, the God of hosts, be with you as you claim. Hate evil and love good, and let justice prevail at the gate. Then it may be that the Lord, the God of hosts, will have pity on the remnant of Joseph. I hate, I spurn your feasts, says the Lord. I take no pleasure in your solemnities. Your cereal offerings I will not accept, nor consider your stall-fed peace offerings. Away with your noisy songs. I will not listen to the melodies of your harps. But if you would offer me burnt offerings, then let justice surge like water, and goodness like an unfailing stream. The word of the Lord.
0: Thanks be to God.

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0: A reading from the Holy Gospel according to Matthew.
1: Glory to the Lord.
0: When Jesus

0: Jesus came to the territory of the Gadarenes. Two demoniacs who were coming from the tombs met him. They were so savage that no one could travel by that road. They cried out, "What have you to do with us, Son of God? Have you come here to torment us before the appointed time?" Some distance away, a herd of many swine was feeding. The demons pleaded with him, "If you drive us out, send us into the herd of swine." And he said to them, "Go then." They came out and entered the swine, and the whole herd rushed down the steep bank into the sea, where they were all drowned. The swine herds ran away, and when they came to the town, they reported everything, including what had happened to the demoniacs. Thereupon, the whole town came out to meet Jesus, and when they saw him, they begged him to leave their district. The Gospel of the Lord.
1: Praise to you, Lord Jesus Christ.
0: May the peace of our Lord Jesus be with each and every one of you. So today we have a very challenging, and I would say even a very provocative story from the Gospel. And it's really odd, if you will. It's kind of mysterious. Even that last line, reading it again, imagine telling Jesus, "Leave, please leave." That's what happens. So there's a tragedy in this Gospel. It's also very beautiful on the one hand. It's kind of both. It's this beautiful Gospel about freedom. It's about anyone being able to be redeemed on the one hand. It's about Jesus going to the very outskirts, the very depth where Satan is dominating and freeing people, redeeming their hearts. But at the same time, it's about how sometimes the good news costs, huh? There's a price tag, if you will, or it can be rejected or even perceived as bad news. So what do we have? In the opening moment, we have our God, Jesus, really being that good shepherd, going out to the Gadarenes. This is the place where you could say is the center of the Gentiles, right? The furthest away from God, if you will. And he's purposely looking for those who are forsaken, those who are furthest away from God, the forgotten. He wants to rescue them, right? He wants to try to bring back those who are most away. And we can say, well, who would that be? Especially in this story, who are the people who are most furthest away from God? And right away, we might say, well, obviously the demoniacs, right? They're demons. And yet, ironically, they're the very ones who recognize Jesus, huh? They confess him. They say, "You are the Son of God." They know exactly who they are and who Jesus is. They know that there will be an appointed time. They're on a short leash. They actually know, you know, that they're guilty. That's why they say, "Are you here to torture us before the appointed time?" So it's not really those demoniacs who are the furthest. I might even propose today, you know who's even further away from God? It appears in the story, the Gadarenes, huh? They're the ones, you could say, the townspeople who they don't even recognize Jesus, huh? When they come down, they actually tell him to leave. You could say, who's really possessed in the story? Well, they are, right? They're possessed by their own possessions, by choosing the pigs even over Jesus, if you will. They're the ones that are really, even by their name, the Gadarenes. It's called enclosed. That's what it means, the Gadarene. It means being enclosed or walled in. Their hearts are walled in against the grace of God. They're so stubborn or blind that they don't even recognize that these two men were freed, but they actually are sad that they lost money, the economy of it all. So I think in this story, you know, we see how beautifully God can redeem anyone. You know, those souls who are even enslaved to sin, he brings them back from the dead. That's that symbolism of the tomb. He can do anything, right? He unites these two guys who were estranged from God and the community, but he does so at a price, right? And that's what the good news, sometimes we can say it costs in a sense, you could say he actually exchanges places with those who are possessed. Right now, he's the one that's being the outcast. And it's also true, you could say in this story, and that's why it's so ironic, sometimes people simply don't want to pay the price of that good news, huh? Juniper Serra had a beautiful line, you know, sometimes those who reject us, you know, like we have that gospel passage, shake the dust off your feet. And he says, siempre adelante, nunca atrás. Always go forward, huh? Never backwards. So in a sense, when we go out into the world and we try to help, sometimes we get hurt. That's what Jesus experienced today. And that's true. They say, like, when you're trying to make a bridge between two people, you know, trying to reconcile them, you become a bridge and you get walked on both sides, you know, kind of. But unfortunately, sometimes they say too, like, you know, no good deed goes unpunished. In a sense, you can see the cost today that Jesus endures is just that. So I think the gospel today can ask us some provocative questions if we interiorize, you know, what are my unfreedoms? What are the things that I'm possessed by that I'm not willing to let go of, even when Jesus is here? What enslaves me so much that I would choose it over my very freedom? What is the price that I won't pay, huh, to live out that good news so that I won't be hurt? Amen. My sisters and my brothers, please stand. And through the intercession of St. Juniper Serra, we bring all of our needs before our God in this moment.
2: For Leo, our Pope, Richard, our Archbishop, and all clergy and religious throughout the world, we pray to the Lord.
3: Lord, hear our prayer.
2: That God may grant wisdom and strength to those in positions of leadership, we pray to the Lord.
3: Lord, hear our prayer.
2: For the grace of true contrition for our sins, we pray to the Lord.
3: Lord, hear our prayer.
2: For all missionaries working throughout the world, we pray to the Lord.
3: Lord, hear our prayer.
2: For all viewers and benefactors of the Catholic TV network, we pray to the Lord.
3: Lord, hear our prayer.
2: For the health of the sick and suffering, and for all those who care for them, we pray to the Lord.
3: Lord, hear our prayer.
2: For the repose of the souls of the faithful departed, we pray to the Lord.
0: Lord, hear our prayer. Good and loving God, we know that you do hear all of our prayer. We ask you to grant them all if it be your will. And we ask this through Christ our Lord.
3: Amen.

0: Pray, my sisters and my brothers, that my sacrifice and yours may be acceptable to God, the Almighty Father.
1: May the Lord accept the sacrifice at your hands for the praise and the glory of his name, for our good and the good of all his holy church.
0: Look upon the sacrificial gifts we offer, Almighty God, on the feast day of Saint Juniper Serra, and grant that we who celebrate the mysteries of the Lord's Passion may imitate what we now do. We ask this through Christ our Lord.
1: Amen.
0: The Lord be with you.
1: And with your spirit.
0: Lift up your hearts.
1: Lift them up to the Lord.

0: Let us now give thanks to the Lord our God.
1: Right and just.
0: It is truly right and just, our duty and our salvation, always and everywhere, to give you thanks, Lord, Holy Father, Almighty and Eternal God, through Christ our Lord. For as on the festival of St. Juniper Serra, you bid your church rejoice, so too you strengthen her by the example of his holy life. You teach her by his words of preaching, and you keep her safe in answer to his prayers. And so, with all of the company of the angels and the saints, we sing the hymn of your praise as without end we acclaim.

You are indeed holy, O Lord, the font of all holiness. Make holy, therefore, these gifts, we pray, by sending down your Spirit upon them like the dewfall, so that they may become for us the body and the blood of our Lord Jesus Christ. At the time he was betrayed and entered willingly into his passion, he took bread and, giving thanks, he broke it and he gave it to his disciples, saying, "Take this, all of you, and eat of it. This is my body, which will be given up for you."

In a similar way, when supper was ended, he took the chalice, and once more giving thanks, he gave it to his disciples, saying, "Take this, all of you, and drink from it. For this is the chalice of my blood, the blood of the new and eternal covenant, which will be poured out for you and for many for the forgiveness of sins. Do this in memory of me."

0: Therefore, as we celebrate the memorial of his death and resurrection, we offer you, Lord, the bread of life and the chalice of salvation, giving thanks that you have held us worthy to be in your presence and minister to you. Humbly, we pray that partaking of the body and the blood of Christ, we may be gathered into one by the Holy Spirit. Remember, Lord, your church spread throughout the entire world and bring her to the fullness of charity, together with Leo, our Pope, Richard, our Bishop, and all the clergy. Remember especially all of our brothers and our sisters who have fallen asleep in the hope of the resurrection and all who have died in your mercy. Welcome them, Lord, into the light of your face. And have mercy on us all, we pray, that with the Blessed Virgin Mary, Mother of God, with Blessed Joseph, her spouse, with the Blessed Apostles, St. Francis, St. Clare, St. Michael, St. Jude, and all the saints, and St. Juniper Serra, who have pleased you throughout the ages, we may merit to be co-heirs to eternal life and may praise and glorify you through your Son, Jesus Christ. Through him, and with him, and in him, O God, Almighty Father, in the unity of the Holy Spirit, all glory and honor is yours forever and ever.
1: Amen.
0: My sisters and my brothers, now let us lift up our hearts in prayer, the very prayer that Jesus himself taught us. Our Father, who art in heaven, hallowed be thy name. Thy kingdom come, and thy will be done, on earth as it is in heaven. Give us this day our daily bread, and forgive us our trespasses, as we forgive those who trespass against us. And lead us not into temptation, but deliver us from evil. Deliver us, Lord, we pray, from every evil. Graciously grant peace in our days, that by the help of your mercy, we may be always free from sin and safe from all distress, as we await the blessed hope and the coming of our Savior, Jesus Christ.
2: For the kingdom, the power, and the glory are yours, now and forever.
0: Lord Jesus Christ, who said to your apostles, "Peace I leave you, my peace I give you," look not on our sins, but on the faith of your church, and graciously grant her peace and unity in accordance with your will, who live and reign forever and ever.
2: Amen.
0: The peace of the Lord be with you always.
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0: Let us show to one another the sign of peace, the peace the world can never give.
3: Peace.

0: My sisters, my brothers, behold the Lamb of God. 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
1: Lord, I am not worthy that you should enter under my roof, but only say the word, and my soul shall be healed.

0: Confirm your servants in the true faith, that they may everywhere profess in word and in deed the faith which blessed Saint Juniper Serra never ceased to labor, and for which he spent his whole life. We ask this through Christ our Lord.
1: Amen.
0: The Lord be with you.
1: And with your spirit.
0: And may Almighty God now bless each and every one of you, the Father, Son, and the Most Holy Spirit. Amen. Go in peace.
1: Thanks be to God.

We have worshiped God, the Father, the Son, and the Holy Spirit. The Lord has invited us to the altar, and this great prayer has brought benefit to ourselves, the church, and the whole world. 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

0: Saint Michael the Archangel, defend us in battle. Be our protection against the wickedness and snares of the devil. May God rebuke him, we humbly pray. And do thou, O Prince of the Heavenly Host, by the power of God, cast into hell Satan and all the evil spirits who prowl through the world seeking the ruin of souls. Amen.
1: Hi, everyone. I'm Bishop Reed. I hope you join us this Friday of 4th of July weekend on This Is the Day. Dr. Gabriel Martinez joins us to discuss the Ave Maria economics course and how Catholic social teaching can help us better understand economics through the lens of faith. So I hope you tune in on Friday and be with us here in the living room for This Is the Day right here on Catholic TV.

God, come to my assistance. Lord, make haste to help me. Glory be to the Father, and to the Son, and to the Holy Spirit, as it was in the beginning, is now, and ever shall be, world without end. Amen.

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Whom shall I fear? The Lord is my light and my help. Whom shall I fear? The Lord is the stronghold of my life. Before whom shall I shrink? When evildoers draw near to devour my flesh, it is they, my enemies and foes, who stumble and fall. Though an army encamp against me, my heart would not fear. Though war break out against me, even then would I trust. There is one thing I ask of the Lord, for this I long, to live in the house of the Lord all the days of my life, to savor the sweetness of the Lord, to behold his temple. For there he keeps me safe in his tent in the day of evil. He hides me in the shelter of his tent. On a rock he sets me safe. And now my head shall be raised above my foes who surround me, and I shall offer within his tent a sacrifice of joy. I will sing and make music for the Lord. Glory be to the Father, and to the Son, and to the Holy Spirit, as it was in the beginning, is now, and ever shall be, world without end. Amen. The Lord is my light and my help. Whom shall I fear? I long to look on you, O Lord. Do not turn your face from me. O Lord, hear my voice when I call. Have mercy and answer. Of you my heart has spoken. Seek his face. It is your face, O Lord, that I seek. Hide not your face. Dismiss not your servant in anger. You have been my help. Do not abandon or forsake me, O God, my help. Though father and mother forsake me, the Lord will receive me. Instruct me, Lord, in your way. On an even path, lead me. When they lie in ambush, protect me from my enemies' greed. False witnesses rise against me, breathing out fury. I am sure I shall see the Lord's goodness in the land of the living. Hope in him. Hold firm and take heart. Hope in the Lord. Glory be to the Father, and to the Son, and to the Holy Spirit, as it was in the beginning, is now, and ever shall be, world without end. Amen. Father, you protect and strengthen those who hope in you. You heard the cry of your Son and kept him safe in your tent in the day of evil. Grant that your servants who seek your face in times of trouble may see your goodness in the land of the living. I long to look on you, O Lord. Do not turn your face from me. He is the firstborn of all creation. In every way, the primacy is his. Let us give thanks to the Father for having made you worthy to share the lot of the saints in light. He rescued us from the power of darkness and brought us into the kingdom of his beloved Son. Through him, we have redemption, the forgiveness of our sins. He is the image of the invisible God, the firstborn of all creatures. In him,

Everything in heaven and on earth was created, things visible and invisible. All were created through him. All were created for him. He is before all else that is. In him, everything continues in being. It is he who is head of the body, the church. He who is the beginning, the firstborn of the dead, so that primacy may be his in everything. It pleased God to make absolute fullness reside in him, and by means of him, to reconcile everything in his person, both on earth and in the heavens, making peace through the blood of his cross. Glory be to the Father, and to the Son, and to the Holy Spirit, as it was in the beginning, is now, and ever shall be, world without end. Amen. He is the firstborn of all creation. In every way, the primacy is his. Act on this word. If all you do is listen to it, you are deceiving yourselves. There is, on the other hand, the man who peers into freedom's ideal law and abides by it. He is no forgetful listener, but one who carries out the law in practice. Blessed will this man be in whatever he does.

Claim me once more as your own Lord and have mercy on me. Claim me once more as your own Lord and have mercy on me. Do not abandon me with the wicked. Have mercy on me. Glory to the Father and to the Son and to the Holy Spirit. Claim me once more as your own Lord and have mercy on me. The Almighty has done great things for me, and holy is his name. My soul proclaims the greatness of the Lord. My spirit rejoices in God my Savior, for he has looked with favor on his lowly servant. From this day all generations will call me blessed. The Almighty has done great things for me, and holy is his name. He has mercy on those who fear him in every generation. He has shown the strength of his arm. He has scattered the proud in their conceit. He has cast down the mighty from their thrones and has lifted up the lowly. He has filled the hungry with good things, and the rich he has sent away empty. He has come to the help of his servant Israel, for he has remembered his promise of mercy, the promise he made to our fathers, to Abraham and his children forever. Glory be to the Father, and to the Son, and to the Holy Spirit, as it was in the beginning, is now, and ever shall be, world without end. Amen. The Almighty has done great things for me, and holy is his name. In all that we do, let the name of the Lord be praised, for he surrounds his chosen people with boundless love. Let our prayer rise up to him. Lord, show us your love. Remember your church, Lord. Keep her from every evil, and let her grow to the fullness of your love. Lord, show us your love. Let the nations recognize you as the one true God, and Jesus your Son as the Messiah whom he sent. Lord, show us your love. Grant prosperity to our neighbors. Give them life and happiness forever. Lord, show us your love. Console those who are burdened with oppressive work and daily hardships. Preserve the dignity of workers. Lord, show us your love. Open wide the doors of your compassion to those who have died today, and in your mercy, receive them into your kingdom. Lord, show us your love.

Gathering all of our prayers and praises together, we offer now the words that Jesus taught us. Our Father, who art in heaven, hallowed be thy name. Thy kingdom come, thy will be done on earth as it is in heaven. Give us this day our daily bread, and forgive us our trespasses as we forgive those who trespass against us. And lead us not into temptation, but deliver us from evil. Amen. Let us pray. Lord, watch over us by day and by night. In the midst of life's countless changes, strengthen us with your never-changing love. We ask this through our Lord Jesus Christ, your Son, who lives and reigns with you in the unity of the Holy Spirit, one God forever and ever. Amen. The Lord be with you. Blessed be the name of the Lord, now and forever. Our help is in the name of the Lord, who made heaven and earth. And may Almighty God bless you, the Father, the Son, and the Holy Spirit. Amen. Let us go in peace. Thanks be to God.

0: Hello, and welcome to Gratiliana, the International Seminary of the Institute of Christ the King, Sovereign Priest. My name is Abbe Edward Turner. I'm in my seventh year here at Gratiliana, and I was ordained a deacon last summer. I was born in Texas, and I grew up mostly in Massachusetts. Every year with these videos, we try to show you some different aspect of our lives here at the seminary. We've made videos about Gregorian chant, about our studies, our prayer life, our different chores and responsibilities. So, of course, sometimes we have to rest. So I thought maybe we could show you a video about Sundays, the day of rest, the Lord's Day, and how we keep and honor it here at seminary. The bells ring out in the peaceful dawn. After a brief breakfast, we meet in the chapel to begin our day with the office of Lauds, morning prayer. We lend our voices to the breaking day, giving glory to God. After the office of Lauds, the seminarians have about 45 minutes of free time. The Sunday Scola practices for the Mass. The priests say their private Masses. Seminarians make their meditation in the chapel or spend time writing letters or doing spiritual reading in their rooms. And seminarians can also bring their laundry to the laundry room to be washed.
1: Hola, buenos días. 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
0: Some seminarians are heading off to Florence to serve Mass at our church, St. Michael in Cajetan. The ministers practice their roles one last time before Mass begins, while the sacristans make their final preparations.

0: Hello, my name is Abbe James Hogeworth, and I'm from Rock Island, Illinois. I'm a subdeacon, and this year I am sacristan at Gricigliano. Every Sunday morning, we prepare the sacristy and the chapel for Holy Mass. We lay out all the vestments, we prepare the altar, we put out the altar cards, prepare the credence table with the chalice, the ciborium, and everything that is necessary for Holy Mass. We make sure everything is clean and in good order so we can offer our Lord the best that we possibly can at the Holy Mass. Thank you to all the members of the Seminary Society for everything you do for us seminarians here at Gricigliano. I wish to especially thank you for all of your prayers and spiritual support.
1: It's 10 o'clock. Time to go to the chapel for the office of terce. After terce, there will be the sermon in French, and then it will be time for the solemn high mass, the supreme act of the virtue of religion and the high point of every Sunday.

0: after Mass, there's about 45 minutes of silence, 15 minutes in the chapel for Thanksgiving, and then some seminarians keep praying while others go to the refectory to prepare lunch.
1: Hello, my name is Abbe Bell from Louisville, Kentucky. I'm the assistant to the chef in the kitchen, and it's my job to make the French fries on Sunday. If we don't have French fries, then the seminarians will riot. I just wanted to thank you for your support and your prayers.
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3: L'important n'étant pas de gagner, mais de participer. 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

0: Hello, I'm Abbe Brian Sylvie. I come from Old St. Patrick's Oratory in Kansas City, Missouri.
1: Hello, I'm Abbe Sean Kenny. I'm from St. Louis, Missouri, St. Francis de Sales Oratory. I'm in sixth year.
2: Hey, y'all, I'm Abbe Jordan Blanton from Music City, Nashville, Tennessee. I just want to say a quick thank you to all of the support that we receive from the Seminarian Society, and I ask you to continue to support us because we certainly need it, and we just all like to say one big thank you.
1: Thank you.
3: Oh, the bell's ringing. Time to go to Vespers and Benediction.

And so another Sunday comes to an end at Gricigliano, the same way it started, in the chapel. We made this film to thank you. We hope that you've enjoyed seeing how we spend our Sundays, how we keep holy the Lord's Day. If you have the chance, please don't hesitate to come and visit us in person. We would be delighted to see you here at the seminary. After Compline, like every night, the seminarians gather in prayer around the statue of the Blessed Virgin Mary. Know that they remember you and your intentions in their prayers. And now, on behalf of the entire community, I would like to thank you from the bottom of my heart. Everything we do here at the seminary depends on your generosity and on your sacrifices. Thank you, and may God bless and keep you.

0: Hi, everyone. I'm Jay Fadden. Thank you so much for joining us today for This Is the Day. I'm with my great friends, Bishop Reed and Kevin Nelson. And we got a great show for you today. We'll speak with Jonathan Strait from Ascension Press about the Liturgy of the Hours and an exciting new edition coming soon.
1: That's right, Jay. Jonathan joins us to share more about the upcoming new English translation of the Liturgy of the Hours and why it is such a significant moment in the life of the church.
0: And we'll have a story about how a rural area in Spain is dealing with having no priest to celebrate Mass. Kevin, what will we hear about in the news?
2: Well, Jay, the Pope has elected a Salesian sister to lead a Vatican dicastery. Five U.S. bishops lead a day of pastoral accompaniment on the border. And the Benedictines begin a four-year journey to an important milestone. All those stories ahead in the news, Jay.
0: All that and much more right now on This Is the Day.

0: Hello, hello, hello. I'm Jay Patton. Thank you so much for joining us today for This Is the Day. Joined, as always, by my great friends Bishop Reed and Kevin Nelson, and of course you. Speaking of that, I was walking along the Charles River in Boston, Massachusetts today, and ran across a viewer, Mary, who was saying such nice things about Catholic TV. And I always enjoy that when people say
1: that. She wouldn't,
0: say
1: by any chance, be a parishioner at St. Patrick's Parish in Watertown.
0: She would.
1: I think I know
0: nice,
1: Mary. Wonderful
0: nice person. Nice person. I might have a little trouble with the show today.
1: Why? What's the matter?
0: Well, so I look at this camera right here, right? There you are. Hi, everybody. And my problem is my son is right behind it.
1: Oh, I see
0: and
1: him,
0: he keeps peeking around the corner and smiling at me as we're doing this show. So that could become an issue.
1: Is he looking at his phone while he runs the camera?
0: No, he's locked
1: in. I know how you get after that.
0: He said he's focused. He said, I forget the word he uses, but he uses a word for
1: focused. Well, if he's
0: running
1: a camera, focus is a good thing.
0: What's the word you use, Ethan?
2: Dialed.
0: Dialed in, maybe? I don't know. He's something like that. How was everything going with you?
1: Good. I moved yesterday.
0: How was that? To the seminary,
1: well,
0: right?
1: Well, it was, you know.